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0: 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Sam is in Boise, Idaho. Hi, Sam, what's up?
1: I have a question, and it is, how do I protect our financial future without my husband 100% on board, knowing I can't change him? What can I logistically do on a day-to-day basis?
0: You can't.
1: Okay.
0: There's not a wall that you can put up that protects your family from goals and values that are not aligned.
1: Okay.
0: They have to become aligned.
1: So he's just like slower to get on board than I am. So he's like making progress.
0: Well, he's probably slower at everything than you are.
1: Probably.
0: You might just be a wee bit enthusiastic. Is that what it is?
1: That's pretty valid.
0: Okay, let's have a little patience with the poor guy. No, I'm serious. I mean, no, you can't change him, and we certainly don't want to change him into you. I don't want to change my wife into me. My wife is way slower to make decisions than I am.
1: Mm-hmm.
0: My wife is always going to default towards saving, not spending.
2: And Sam, I'd be in your boat. Winston would be like your husband. As one of our therapists said, I'm very urgent.
0: Yeah.
2: And I feel that from you too. So maybe I can relate. I get it.
0: So, I mean, is that what's going on? Or has he just dug his heels in and goes, hey, the whole idea of saving money and getting out of debt is stupid, and I'm going to spend everything? He didn't really say that.
1: I think he gets caught up in the urgency of, oh, no, we need a truck. Or, oh, no, we need this. Or, oh, my friends have this. And then all the long-term goals get thrown aside. And so, like, we've gone through the baby steps.
0: No, then we just sit down and say, wait a minute. We have long-term goals, and we agreed to those. And you're going to keep your agreement with me.
1: Okay.
0: You know, because in the moment when you're not all hot and bothered about buying a new truck, your brain is actually working. But when you get all hot and bothered about buying a new truck, your brain shuts down and quits working. I know, because I do it. You do, too. Everybody does it. Right?
1: Yeah.
0: And so you've just got to be called back to when we were sane and we were sitting at the kitchen table and the children were asleep and there was a candle burning and we were doing a budget and we were thinking about what things were going to be like when we're 65 and we're 35. And, you know, yes, we can buy a truck, but we have to do it in line with the way we said we were going to run our lives.
2: Mm-hmm.
0: And you just call back to that. You call back to that and, you know, And Sharon and I do that to this day, and we've been working this stuff for 45 years, but we'll have to sit down and go, now, how is that aligned with this? And we may have an argument to make about it, but, or maybe there's a slight adjustment or something, but you can't just go off the rails and go, yeah, we've been working for 3 years to get out of debt, and I'm going to screw it all up by going and getting a truck payment.
2: Yeah. Where are you guys at, Sam, financially? Do you guys have a lot of consumer debt?
1: No, so we've paid off our debt twice now, and we're almost paid off with the third round. So we have a truck loan for $10,000 and a mortgage for $107,000, and that's it.
0: So the third time you went back in debt is what you're talking about.
2: Was the truck.
0: You just keep talking. You just keep going back.
1: Yeah, we can't make it through baby step three.
0: Yeah.
2: Because mostly, I mean, not to like point the finger, but mostly because of his purchases.
1: Correct. Yeah, okay. Motorcycles, side by side, trucks,
0: and you went along with those.
1: Behind my back, some of them.
0: Okay. This is not a money problem. This is a marriage problem.
1: Yeah.
0: You can't do things behind your spouse's back because you're afraid of your spouse.
2: Trying to avoid conflict just absolutely took the whole thing up in fire.
0: And it creates conflict.
1: Yeah, for sure. It was definitely like he knew I like was doing the numbers and the numbers weren't going to add up to another monthly payment. And so, he did it anyway because he wanted the cool, shiny toy. And so then
0: that's breaking his word to his wife. That's a serious problem.
1: Right.
2: Yeah.
1: Right.
0: And there's not, and if he is willing to do that here, then that can also move into other areas he's willing to break his word with.
1: Right.
0: And so this is not okay. It's not an okay pattern.
2: Yeah. It's more of a trust issue, right? Yeah. When you get to the, yep, to the core of it.
0: Yeah. We agreed on this and you threw a 45-year-old hissy fit and went and bought an F-150.
1: Correct.
0: Yeah. That's just bull crap. Okay, that's not, yeah, that. Now I'm not going to take up for him. Okay.
2: Mm-hmm.
0: Instead, I'm going to throw him in the marriage counselor's office and let them wail on him a bit about breaking the word to his wife. You cannot build a relationship with people you cannot trust. Trust is the foundation for relationships. Broken trust breaks relationships, period. It's a foundational issue. Basic psychology, basic relational IQ.
2: Yeah, and that would, I mean, send most
0: into
2: wives
0: orbit.
2: Yes, and into a place of questioning everything, of like, oh my gosh, okay, if you're doing this,
0: you lie to me about that, what else are you lie to me
2: what's happening? Yes, like what is breaking down here?
0: Yeah.
2: And so it's either him having to grow up and not only face the conflict but also tell himself no, because he's functioning like a child. And if something doesn't get turned around, right,

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0: Paul is in Richmond, Virginia. Hey, Paul, how are you?
1: Doing good. How are you?
0: Better than I deserve. What's up?
1: All right. Well, I have an issue with a solar company. I was scammed into making a long-term deal with them, and I'm trying to find a way I can get out of it.
0: How were you scammed?
1: Well, the sales rep made promises to me that made me, well, I can say made me, but lured me to make the deal. He promised that I would not have an electric bill because the company that, am I allowed to say company names?
0: Let me hear the story. Doesn't matter.
1: Well, he said the company was going to pay my electric bill in trade that I pay them for the solar.
0: Mm-hmm.
1: He showed it to me from his iPad that the company was going to pay it. And also that another thing that was that I could walk away after 5 years if it didn't work in my favor. So those things were kind of the biggest things that lured me to going on with the deal.
0: Were those things in writing?
1: He did not have anything in writing. He had, he told me his contract that he had that for me to sign was on his iPad. So he showed that in writing on his iPad, just not in paper.
0: And you didn't get a copy of that?
1: He said they don't give out paper copies.
2: Or an email? So did he email you the document, like a DocuSign?
1: No, he did.
2: He did?
1: He did not.
2: He did not. Okay.
0: I'm curious, so, why did that, at the time, why did that bullcrap line not concern you? I mean, he says, well, oh, you can't have a copy of the agreement you signed. That would concern me from the moment he said that, regardless of what it was.
1: I agree. I saw it on the iPad. He said, this is a contract. So I read it myself, and I was like, okay, cool.
2: And how long ago was this, Paul? Has it been the 5 years or less than?
1: No, it was last April.
0: Okay, and so the two things are, A, you could get out of it anytime up to 5 years if it didn't work, and B, that they would pay your electric bill, and they have done neither, I'm guessing.
1: I found out in July of last year that they have not done either. They didn't pay the electric bill, and that's when kind of everything started rolling.
0: Yeah, and so when you confronted them about that and said, I need a copy of the contract that the salesman told me this, what did they say?
1: They sent a copy of it. Obviously, it wasn't the same thing that the salesman showed me.
0: Mm-hmm.
1: And they just were like, we're not backing out of it. We got you, and this is where we want to be.
0: Mm-hmm. Are they still open?
1: The company that the financing company is the company that installed it and that the salesman worked for is under bankruptcy.
0: Okay. There's a couple of those deals. You need to check federaltradecommission.gov, FTC.gov. There's a couple of those deals that they have shut the solar companies down or they've gone out of business and they are releasing people from the liability of the finance contract because of that. You need to see if this particular company is one of those. I don't remember the names of them, but there's two of them that are floating around out there. One of them was real big with the Obama administration. The whole thing turned out to be a scam, and they ended up dumping the whole thing. It was very embarrassing for the Obama administration. So if it's one of those, then you know it may be that it's you just have to contact an attorney or contact the Federal Trade Commission, either one. But first thing I would do is go on FTC.gov if I were you and do a little poking around about that particular name and see which of the solar companies are having the debt forgiven because they were scams. This sounds like it could be one of them. If it's not, and it's and yours is not in that bucket, then I would contact an attorney. And we would subpoena the we would find the salesman who doesn't work there anymore because they're now bankrupt. But I would find the salesman and put him on the stand and invalidate the contract. Because he puts you into a contract on a fraudulent basis, and I think you can be released from that. I'm not a lawyer, but probably going to cost you some money to do this, but some attorney's fees probably to get this done. And you're going to have to push really, really hard on it, but it's probably worth it because it's probably a lot of money.
2: Mm-hmm.
0: But I don't have a magic button that you can push that's going to make this go away easy. I don't have that one. The closest thing would be if you're one of those companies that the FTC has shut down. And so FTC, FederalTradeCommission.gov, that's the one you want to check out. And then get on the phone with an attorney if you're not one of those. That's what you would do.
2: Sorry, Paul.
0: Yeah. Now, when I do something that leaves me vulnerable or hurts me financially, I always look in the mirror and go, just like Paul was. Paul owned his part of it, and say, okay, I did something stupid here that left me open. And so when someone says, we're going to do this, but I can't put it in writing, let me help you with that. That's code for they're not going to do it. If it's not in writing, it didn't happen. And if you don't have a copy of it in writing, it didn't happen. It's just missed. Okay? And so, you know, don't get so freaking ginned up by a salesperson or by your need to own a product, like I'm going to get solar, to the point that you leave yourself vulnerable for that. And I've done a lot of stupid stuff, and every time I do something stupid and it costs me money, and Paul, this is going to cost you money. It's going to cost you attorney's fees probably before it's over. Every time it costs me money, I call that stupid tax, and I have paid so much stupid tax in my 65 years on this earth. My goal with stupid tax is to never pay the same tax twice. If I'm going to do something stupid, it ought to be a new stupid thing, not one I did before. And so since I have a whole collection of stupid things that I don't do anymore, now people call me wise. And that's how where wisdom comes from. It comes from all the stupid things you didn't do that you don't do anymore that you learn from. So at least go back and say, okay, as soon as that little butt said you can't have a copy of it, it's only on my iPad, you should have tossed him on his head out the front door. Get off my property, scumburger. You know, instantly.
2: Have you ever been scammed? This was like a sophisticated scam with like a salesman and everything.
0: That wasn't a scam. It was just a lying salesman.
2: A lying salesman. Fair.
0: Salesman lied. Yeah, I've been lied to by salesmen.
2: Have you been scammed? Have you fallen for a scam?
0: No.
2: That's good. Good for you.
0: No. Not that I can think of. I can't think of one.
2: Okay.
0: I probably have, but I just can't think of one.
2: You know
0: one.
2: Who scammed me last year?
0: Who?
2: The USPS, so I thought.
0: Oh, the text.
2: Do you remember they texted me?
0: Yeah, I got a text yesterday from them.
2: I get them all the time now, and I say, I will not be giving you my information because I gave it to them.
0: No way.
2: Yes, I had to get it. Oh,
0: you did?
2: Yes, because I was legitimately expecting a package, and it said my package was lost. And so you have to, like, enter in all your debit card information
0: to pay
2: a fee. I know. I was waiting on my package. And I was
0: Rachel.
2: Winston was like, babe, did you look at the website? And I was like, I mean, I copy and paste. It was terrible. Anyways, I won't do that again. Fair warning. And I've saved a lot of people. I told this on Smart Money Happy Hour, George and I's podcast. And I've saved a lot of people. People will DM me and be like, I got the USPS
0: Your mother got that exact thing 2 weeks ago and sent it to me and said, hey, take care of this. We need to get this back.
2: Yeah, I know.
0: And I went, no, I'm not going to take care of nothing. This is a scam.
2: So, any calls, any texts, I learned my lesson. Yeah, I don't trust them. I don't
0: USPS
2: trust them.
0: USPS does not have your text number.
2: No.
0: Hint. Neither does the IRS. Hint. Neither does a Nigerian prince.

0: Hey, I want to talk to you for a second about love, and not love like in Titanic or something. 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
1: ABC News, I'm Dave Packer, leaving a dinner hosted by French President Emmanuel Macron at the Palace of Versailles tonight. President Trump told reporters that he signed the memorandum of understanding reached with Iran to end the war. It lifts the American blockade of Iranian ports, rewards Iran for reopening the Strait of Hormuz, and Iran reaffirms that it shall not procure or develop nuclear weapons. Storm preps now underway along the Texas and Louisiana Gulf Coast as Tropical Storm Arthur makes its way north. Meanwhile, a threat for more than 47 million Americans for severe weather across parts of the Midwest, including damaging winds, hail, flash flooding, and tornadoes. A New York judge sentenced Rex Heuermann, the Gilgo Beach serial killer, to life in prison. Heuermann admitted to murdering eight women. In New York Central Park, an 18-year-old man dead after a carriage horse got loose. The tourist fell from...
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11: Heart disease is still the leading cause of death here in the United States and around the world. But what if there was something you could do earlier in life to reduce the odds of becoming a statistic? Well, here in the United States, tens of millions of adults already take a statin to lower their cholesterol. But new guidance put out by the American College of Cardiology and the American Heart Association now emphasize that treating high cholesterol sooner could significantly reduce a person's lifetime risk of heart attack or stroke. How early are we talking? In your 30s, believe it or not. Of course, you need to talk to your doctor about whether statins are right for you, but you should know that the evidence is really starting to stack up that shows the earlier you get a jump on reducing lifelong exposure to plaque-causing lipids and lipoproteins, the better the odds are going to be for you. Make sure you get your cholesterol checked. That's the first step. I'm Dr. Sanjay Gupta, helping you live a better life.
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0: Kim is with us in Nashville. Hi, Kim. How are you?
1: I'm great. I saved up, Dave, $1.6 million in investments. I plan to use it for my retirement. I've also been using it as my emergency fund. My question to you is, do I leave my 6 months emergency fund in my investment account, or do I pull it out and put it in a bank, or do I put it under my mattress?
2: In the sock drawer. Old
0: so
2: school.
0: It's more psychological than it is mathematical. Okay?
1: Okay.
0: Mathematically, you would be fine to just leave it sitting there. And you've got so much money. You've done so good. Congratulations. Way to go. You're a multimillionaire. You've got enough money that if you need $10,000 to, I don't know, bury a relative that died broke in Seattle, okay, and whatever, right? I'm making this up, right? But you could just reach over to the mutual fund and do a withdrawal, right? Wouldn't be a big deal. And so mathematically, that's okay. I personally would coach you, though, to set and label something as an emergency fund. And that's psychological. And the reason is, I don't know if it needs to be 6 months. It could only be three. That's fine. And just put it in a high-yield savings account at Fairwinds Credit Union or something like that, okay? And just something simple. And the reason is, then when an emergency hits, you don't stop and think, okay, is this a good time to pull money out of my mutual fund? Because it could hit the day that Trump bombs Iran and the market drops 3% that day.
2: And Kim's like, I'll just
0: and you go, well, I think I'll just put it on a credit card and pay it off after the bombing is over. You know? This is the kind of crap that goes through our minds if we're only doing math. And it's almost always the way life works. You know what I mean? That the emergency happens at exactly the wrong time. That's part of why they call it an emergency. And so I like having that money sitting over there in a stupid, underperforming high yield savings account. It's not doing nearly as good as my investments. That's what I mean by stupid. Mm-hmm. Okay. But its purpose is not to invest. Its purpose is a buffer for me to keep my hands off my investments.
1: Gotcha.
0: So that's psychological, right?
1: Yep.
0: If 100% of the time we all knew we would dip into the S&P index fund and pull the money out for the emergency, no matter what the market was doing, but we just don't. We always play these mental gymnastics with ourselves. And so I have to trick myself into being smart.
2: Yeah. Well, and there's just like an ease to having that high yield savings account. And we have Fairwinds, it's on the app, and we have that. And then we have a whole other, you know, high yield savings account that we have for other savings that we're doing. But just that emergency fund, it's stayed there, and we'll beef it up still. Like one side, we still have that. And
0: the reality is you probably, honestly, Tristan, in your situation, Rachel's situation, my situation, we have an emergency. You probably got it in checking. You're probably not even going to touch the emergency fund. But having it there, there's just this weird little thing. And 3 months is fine. You don't need six. Because you've got a bazillion months in good after-tax investments. And so you're fine. You're not going to have a problem. It's just a matter of remembering that personal finance is 80% behavior, and I have to account for behaviors when I make these decisions. So it's an excellent question, by the way. And again, congratulations. I'm so proud of you. You've done so well. Millions of dollars. Wow. Very cool. All right. Bianca is in Tampa. Hey, Bianca, what's up?
3: Hi. Thank you so much for taking my call.
0: Sure. How can we help?
3: So my husband and I, we're so thankful we got introduced to Financial Peace University through our church. And I would say over the last year and a half, we've paid off all of our debt.
0: Wow.
3: Credit card, student loan, my husband's car payment. And I mean, we've been kind of working on this before, but we just really started focusing on it after we enrolled in Financial Peace University. And so we're at this point where we have our emergency fund set up. We're doing retirement, putting money away for our kids. But there's a caveat of I'm still leasing a car, and we didn't pay that off because we had this belief of like it's not really mine anyways because we've just been borrowing it, leasing it, and it has $10,000 left on the lease for about a year and a half, and I'm wondering if I should just pay that off.
0: Yes.
3: Okay. Should I buy out the lease? Is there any benefit to buying out the lease when the car is done? Okay.
0: No, you're buying it out now.
3: Okay. So you think I should just pay it off?
0: Wait a minute. Is $10,000 the remaining payments on the lease or the buyout?
3: That's the remaining payment for the lease. The buyout is $42,000.
0: Okay. Mm. Do you have $42,000?
3: Yes, but I...
2: Do you like the car that much?
0: If you want the car, pay your car off. If you don't, okay, then you need to sell your car.
3: And so, I guess because I don't own it, it's a lease.
0: No, you own it. Okay, it's an alternative method of financing, and it's a horrible method of financing. You have a car payment. Yeah. We need to get rid of your car payment.
3: Okay, okay. So just pay off the remaining lease balance, which is $10,000.
0: No, you need to pay off $42,000, or you need to get rid of the car.
3: Okay, okay.
0: One of the two.
3: Okay.
0: So what's your household income?
3: We're around $180,000 a year.
0: Okay. Well, you're doing really, really good, except you did some mental gymnastics on whether or not you actually own this car, trying to not deal with it.
2: It feels like you're renting it, though, is what the lease, like, psychologically.
0: Now, this is not Hertz. This is not Hertz. This is Lexus, okay? And so, yeah, pay it off or dump it. It's just like you have a car debt. Just pretend like you have a car payment and a car debt, because you do. You have a car payment and you have a $42,000 payoff. And you have $42,000 in the account. Look at the car. Do I like the car? $42,000 worth. If I don't, it's time to sell the car. If I do like the car, then pay it off and keep it. You can do that, making $180,000. You're doing really good. Everything else that you told me is on point. You just managed to do an avoidance technique here. And I just sidestepped that thing and just let it drive on by. No pun intended. Yeah. And so, but no, it's still there. So, folks, here's the thing, and let's go deeper into her her position, I guess, on this. Car leasing is now 78% of the new cars that leave the lot. And a car lease, when you back out the numbers on it, and a closed-end lease works like this. You have a series of payments. At the end of the payments, you then pay a lump sum to own the car, or you turn the car in, okay? And that's what you can run a financial, put those numbers, that stream of payments and a lump sum into a financial calculator, as opposed to the actual MSRP, the sticker price, and back out what the cost is of what's called cost of capital in a lease. And that is your interest rate. On average, it's 14.2% right now. So you borrowed money at 14% to buy your car on payments. And the car company knows that. That's why 78% of them leave the lot right now are leases.
2: More
0: they make more money on leases than they do putting you on payments.
2: So there's more lease cars than just having a car loan.
0: Yep. Yep. And not included in the car debt that we're seeing increase. You know, we've noticed that we hit the trillion mark the other day with car debt.
2: Mm-hmm.
0: That's not even in the leases, because leases are not technically, as she pointed out, considered debt. However, it's exactly what they are. It's a contract to pay payments. That's debt. And it's at a 14% interest rate, cost of capital, okay? And so, and guess what? They don't disclose the interest rate. You know why? Federal Trade Commission disclosure regulations do not apply because it's not considered borrowed money. So they're sidestepping everything and screwing you people. Hello, Ford Motor Company. 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
6: Staying active every day will go a long way towards helping you live a happy, healthy, and pain-free life. And there's perhaps no movement more fundamental than walking. It reinforces the alignment, stability, and coordinated muscle activation that supports how your body moves, whether you're doing strenuous exercise or simply going about your daily life. This is according to Dana Santis, a strength and conditioning specialist. Even though you walk every day, Dana does say you can make small adjustments to immediately improve your walking mechanics. So, keep your rib cage stacked over your pelvis. Avoid leaning over or arching your lower back. Allow your arms to swing naturally in coordination with your legs. Keep your gaze forward, your jaw relaxed, and then just breathe in through your nose and out through your mouth. I'm Dr. Sanjay Gupta, helping you live a better life.
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0: Tristan is in Savannah. Hi, Tristan. How are you?
12: Hey, brother. How you doing?
0: Better than I deserve. What's up?
12: Hey, so my wife and I are getting married next month, and we're blessed to be in a good financial position. But my question to you is, if you're starting over, what principles would you follow to build a strong family and lasting wealth over the next few decades?
0: Wow. That's an eight-hour seminar. It's a really good question. There's a lot of layers to that.
12: I agree.
13: And are you asking beyond money, Tristan?
0: Yeah, he said strong family.
12: Mm-hmm. Yeah, mm-hmm. Yeah, I agree. It's beyond money. We're blessed to be in the position that we are financially, so money's not really an issue. Mm-hmm.
0: The way the Ramseys would view this at my house is it would start with a foundation of faith. And so we would start with a spiritual foundation and say, all right, God is in charge, and now let's learn what he would say about these things. And that's where a lot of the things we teach here on the air have come from, is from Scripture. I mean, we present them in a non-Scripture, non-weird way, but most of the time. But the but you know, it comes down to, okay, how are we going to do this? And so an example of that would be, one of the things I learned when I started over was that I didn't ask my wife's opinion about anything. I just went and did whatever I wanted to do. And she was okay with that because she was raising babies and I was running a business. And so she didn't really want to go look at every piece of real estate I was buying. I was in the real estate business, and I, you know, and I didn't ask her opinion. And so that's a huge mistake, to not be constantly communicating about the items in our life. And so, who can find a virtuous wife? For her worth is far above rubies. The heart of her husband safely trusts her, and he will have no lack of gain. And so once Sharon and I got aligned with, I don't make big financial decisions, she doesn't make big financial decisions, and we're in agreement on a budget, without the two of us knowing everything and being aligned on that. And so, you know, I had some 14-year-old Sea-Doos at the lake house, and so I bought new Sea-Doos the other day at the lake house to upgrade for the grandkids and everybody to ride on. But I didn't, you know, just call up the Sea-Doo dealership and go bring me some Sea-Doos. I said, hey, Sharon, one of them's messed up. We're getting some work done on them. We talked through what the situation was. It looks like the stupid things are, you know, time to upgrade. And we got the money. Any issue with that? No, none whatsoever. But she did not walk down on the dock and go, aren't those new? That didn't happen that way. So we're in agreement. We're in alignment. That's a big deal. And that has saved me. Like, we don't make large, generosity plays, philanthropy. We don't write large checks to ministries in support of them without us both talking about it and praying about it. So we make decisions together. That's principle number one.
13: Mm-hmm.
0: Like, and that's a big deal. That saved me a lot of angst in my marriage and my relationship, and it's also saved me a lot of money because it kept me from doing some stupid stuff I would have done probably on my own without her speaking into it. And she might have done on her own without me speaking into it. So I think that a spiritual foundation, and out of that comes things like, I will have no lack of gain if I listen to my virtuous wife.
13: Mm-hmm.
0: And so out of that comes, you know, a godly man leaves an inheritance to his children's children. And so I'm going to plan an estate that changes my family tree. And that includes the character of the people I'm leaving the money to. If they're of poor character and I leave them money, it ruins their life. Because you become more of what you are when you get more money. And so, and we started talking about that to Rachel Cruz when she was 3 years old, to her brother and her sister when they were 3 years old. So, you know, you have to be a worthy steward. You know, and, you know, if you're faithful in the little things, you'll be given more to manage. This is a teaching for your children. So I'm going to teach my children to give so that they don't think the whole world's about them. They're not going to be entitled little brats, right? It's not about you,
12: yeah. You
0: know, and so I'm going to teach them to be givers. I'm going to teach them to save, which is a sign that they have some discipline and they can delay pleasure, which is a sign of emotional maturity. I'm going to teach them to spend and enjoy their lives, because our Heavenly Father, if we being evil know how to give good gifts to our kids, how much more so the blessings come from Him. And so all of these things come out of that whole mindset. So, Rachel, you kind of sat and experienced that, I guess, mm-hmm. on the other side, being raised in that environment, imperfect, not perfect.
13: Yeah.
0: But we had it was very intentional.
13: Yeah, very much so. And I think, you know, money can easily become an over safety net, if you will.
0: Yeah. Yep.
13: And so you have to be careful of this balance. And that's why the generosity piece, I think, is really big. I feel like it does. It keeps you in check. When you write a literal big check to something, there's something that just happens in the character of who you are. So that generosity piece, I think, is huge. And that plays into the character of you. You know, generous people are usually pretty humble people. That definition of humility, I think it came from Rick Warren. But he said, humility is not thinking less of yourself, but it's thinking of yourself less. this way of servanthood and looking at others, right, and what's going on in them. And it's not all about you, because money can easily become the center point of your life, because you have the ability to go do whatever you want because you have the money, right? And so that it can easily become that your life is about you, that orbit. We put him back. Tristan, I was going to ask you, is this, do you guys have kids? Is this your first marriage, or you got, where
12: this is our first marriage. Okay. We are both faith based.
13: Okay. Good. How old are you guys?
12: I'm 29. She is 25.
13: Okay. Yeah, that's great. And I'll just say, for Winston and I feel like one of the things we've learned, and we've been married 16 years, so there's a lot of people been married much longer than us that probably have more thoughts on the marriage piece, but I have found the healthier we are as individuals, the better our marriage is. Like, when I find that Winston is like working on himself, and he's doing work over here, and if I'm doing that, learning and growing over here, like there's something about that where I think for a little piece of me getting into this, I thought marriage is the missing link, and that's what's going to like create this better person of who I am. And I think the more we've gotten into it, the more I'm like, wow, when Rachel takes care of herself, she's a better version of her. And same with Winston. And it's created a healthier marriage when that's been our perspective. And so there's something great in that. And then the thing that you told me early on in marriage, which I loved, was just serve each other. I think I was so worried about the roles and who's supposed to do what and what marriage formulas it's supposed to look like. And I remember you said, Dad, just serve each other. And there's something beautiful in that. Each of you has a voice. Each of your opinions matter. And so there's not that hierarchy really wasn't, I didn't see that as much with you and Mom. It was a very equal level playing field.
0: Yeah, by the time you were old enough to see it, that was there.
13: As
0: because
13: husband and
0: because
13: wife.
0: Of what I just described.
13: Exactly,
0: but
13: yeah.
0: Before you were born,
13: but I think that's big. Yeah. I think that is for each of you to feel like you are heard and respected is big.
0: Yeah, submit yourselves one to another, says in Ephesians. Okay, that's serving each other.
13: Mm-hmm.
0: You know, and so I'm going to put your needs ahead of mine. I'm going to put the needs of the
13: family
0: unit ahead of my own little selfish desire for a new pair of shoes or purse or a gun or a car or a fill in the blank thing.
13: Yep.
0: And there's nothing wrong with any of those things. By the way, Ramsey's have all those things. Sharon this week, Dave this week, you know, every one of those things. But it's not, those are not ahead of the good of the family unit's goals.
13: Mm-hmm.
0: It's not ahead of, they're not going to interrupt my generosity because I bought too many guns.
13: Right, right.
0: They're not going to interrupt my generosity because I bought some Sea-Doos.
13: Yeah, and another a myth that I think we can kind of get into as well is that if I just have enough money, there's a level that problems, for the most part, kind of go away because I can just fix them. You know what I mean?
0: Like, no, the more crap you own, the more repairmen you have to know.
13: Well, that, but also, like, you're still human and people, and you're, you know what I mean? Like, it's still, life is still going to happen.
0: No,
13: and so it's not this over safety net, like I was saying earlier. And there's something that I think, I don't know, we can kind of creep into.
0: Yeah.
13: And then you're like, oh gosh, but it's not like,
0: well,
13: I'm
0: it's almost
13: not
0: we're worshiping, we're getting our, we see, God
13: safety.
0: Is, you don't say God is my provider, you say my mutual fund is.
13: Yeah, right. Yeah.
0: And that's a dangerous spiritual ground.
13: Yeah.
0: Yeah, I agree with you completely.

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2: From ABC News, I'm Dave Packer. At the G7, President Trump says he signed the Memorandum of Understanding with Iran.
3: Importantly, Iran has agreed that they will neither produce nor procure a nuclear weapon. Neither produce, because originally they said, they talk about that they will not develop a nuclear weapon. And some people found it okay. These guys didn't, in all fairness, but some people, but I didn't like it. Said it won't develop. I said, what happens if they should buy it?
2: The Federal Reserve leaving interest rates unchanged today. ABC's Elizabeth Schulze.
4: What we're looking at now is a drastically different outlook for the Fed, in that at the start of this year, and even at the last meeting, we were expecting interest rate cuts. Well, now the possibility looks more likely from many Fed officials that it could be going higher.
2: Battening down the hatches in New Orleans as Tropical Storm Arthur zeroes in, Mayor Helena Moreno says the city's Office of Emergency Management will
5: monitor everything from our sewage and water board pumps to also, of course, a series of cameras across the city that monitor areas that are prone to flooding.
2: Meanwhile, a light leak outbreak of severe weather across parts of the Midwest, including damaging winds, hail, flash flooding, and tornadoes. Another warehouse fire in Los Angeles. This time the roof is covered in solar panels, and now ammonia is being released. LA Fire Chief Jamie Moore says they've had to improvise.
6: We decided to use water dropping helicopters to stop the majority of this fire from spreading throughout this building.
2: Concern about lithium ion batteries inside the warehouse. Convicted Gilgo Beach serial killer Rex Huerman sentenced to life in prison today for the murders of eight women that he hired as escorts over 17 years. Before he was sentenced, Huerman faced a scalding from the judge.
7: Are you a little bit sorry for what you did to these poor innocent women? Eight women that you strangled to death, at least eight that we know of. Are you at least a little bit sorry for that? Yes?
8: Yes, I am.
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2: A judge says Luigi Mangione, charged with the killing of a healthcare CEO, plans to use a psychiatric defense at a state murder trial. ABC News legal contributor Brian Buckmeyer says it could change Mangione's sentencing.
8: At the time in which Mangione committed the crime, this is what the defense is going to argue, he had an extreme emotional disturbance. He acted upon that extreme emotional disturbance, and it was objective considering who he is in the circumstances that he was. And if that happens, it actually reduces the penalties that Mangione faces. He could still possibly go to jail or prison, but that's how it changes this case.
2: Mangione's trial is scheduled for September. When a small plane crashed in South Texas, bystanders rushed in to help.
11: After reporting a mechanical issue, the crew of the 7-passenger jet diverted to Laredo, but came down short of the airport and crashed onto a highway.
12: We can literally feel the heat from the fire.
11: Zyra Garza drove up on the scene.
12: I didn't know if that fire was going to make the aircraft explode.
13: Oh my God.
11: Her video shows first responders and civilians trying to douse the flames and rescuing people trapped inside the jet. Police say one person died and five were hospitalized. Jim Ryan, ABC News.
2: Macy's is set to celebrate America's 250th birthday with a July 4th fireworks show featuring performances by Post Malone, Blake Shelton, Salt and Pepper, and Shaboozey. The 50th edition on NBC will feature 85,000 shells in 30 colors from 6 barges. Dave Packer, ABC News.
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18: 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I never minded being 235, but you know what minded? My knees that were falling apart and my back. I'm like, I don't know what, before I started really lifting, probably about 190. 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I said, I got to lose some LBs, Miles. 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
21: Hey, thanks for joining us. We got some big news tonight. The deal that was signed over the weekend with Iran is supposed to be signed Friday. Instead, President Trump signed it today and held a news conference at the end of the G7 summit. We'll get into all of that in the third hour with the open phones. We can chew on all the things President Trump said and the criticism and the praise he's getting. He's getting a lot of criticism from within his own party. And it seems like his supporters are more upset than his detractors. But we can get into all that in hour number three with phone calls. Also, hour number two, Dan Mason was the, at one point, one of the most powerful people in radio. He ran CBS radio for quite a long time. He was instrumental in building the radio and the industry we have today. He's written a new book called Fearless. He names names and he tells tales, and he is critical of some of his own decisions. So we'll get into that with him in hour number two. This first hour, though, we wanted to talk to somebody who knew something about gas prices, because one of the things we've been suffering with the Strait of Hormuz being shut down, are gas prices. Well, what happens now? None better than the head of petroleum analysis for Gas Buddy is going to join us for a couple minutes. Patrick DeHaan. Patrick, welcome back to America at Night.
13: Well, thanks for having me. Appreciate it.
21: You got it. Let's first start with the Strait of Hormuz. It's not open yet, but gas prices have seemed to have ticked down on the markets because of what, in anticipation of them being open?
13: Yeah, exactly right. You know, there was an about face by the Trump administration who, I want to say for the first 6 to 8 weeks after the U.S. attacked Iran, was all about escalations and open the strait and we're going to bomb you. And then there was somewhat of an about face. President Trump started to focus more on a deal. You know, a ceasefire was agreed to. That kind of changed things, and oil markets started to go backwards after the shift in tone. You know, it's been a long, 6 weeks coming or 5 weeks coming that this deal that he teased, you know, countless times. And oil prices for that reason were counting on something happening. So to your point, the straits remain closed. But this is one of those odd situations where, you know, motorists always say, oh, it goes up and nothing's happened yet. But oil is now going down and nothing's happened yet. And it has for 5 weeks. And now, with the deal being signed, we inch closer to potentially seeing gas prices extend those declines. The national average price of gasoline down 5 straight weeks. We could make it maybe 6 or 7, but as you point out, the strait hasn't opened, and it's all about the details, because in the backdrop of this, the numbers aren't looking any better. The U.S. Strategic Reserve fell to its lowest level since 1983. Delivery NYMEX oil deliveries made in Cushing, Oklahoma, those inventories in Cushing, Oklahoma, fell to their lowest since 2014, and a consortium of the world's largest economies, the OECD countries, saw combined total oil inventories falling to the lowest since 1990. So this deal, you know, the timing couldn't come at a better time as global inventories really start to plummet.
21: Patrick, we've heard from a couple of people, military guys, who say that it doesn't matter if the strait is open. It only matters if the insurance companies feel it's safe to allow the tankers to move through. What do you say?
13: Yeah, exactly right. I mean, if ships don't have the confidence, they're not going to risk, you know, life and limb to get through the strait. The ship contents of an average large crude carrier, you know, some of these crude carriers can haul 2 million barrels. And even at the elevated price of $85, we're talking north of $150 to $200 million of cargo. You'd be crazy as a shipper without insurance to basically go through the worst neighborhood where Iran could launch a drone. So absolutely, it's all about confidence. Insurance is part of restoring confidence. You can get insurance. That doesn't mean the coast is clear, but it does mean if something happens that you may be able to insure your loss. So that is part of building confidence and getting the strait reopened, is will insurers start to come back and offer insurance to these vessels.
21: Explain to me how the depleted reserves work. I thought we didn't get much of our oil from the Middle East. So why were our reserves depleted when we got most of our oil from other places?
13: Well, it's because the U.S. has become the world's largest oil producer in the last 5 to 10 years. And the Trump administration wanted to offer oil to our allies and to the global market in light of the 15 to 20 million barrels that was no longer or stuck behind the Strait of Hormuz. So our SPR, our our own strategic reserves basically have been bought by, well, anyone. Any country can buy, whether it's China or India. It's those two countries, by the way, Asian countries, that have been most impacted. So the strategic reserve has not been necessarily utilized for Americans, but it's basically held oil prices in check by offering oil on the global market that was stuck or is stuck through the strait.
21: Interesting. We also heard that the infrastructure has been damaged in the Gulf and some of the Arab countries, to where even if the strait is opened, it's going to take a while to get back to the oil that was once flowing through the strait.
13: I mean, exactly right. You know, and this, by the way, has created some really interesting things. You know, there have been drone attacks on refineries, on oil fields, on Qatar's LNG facility, on Saudi Arabia's refinery, and another refinery in Bahrain. I mean, this adds up to millions of barrels a day of refining capacity. And some of these facilities, the Saudis said today, it's going to take until 2027 to reopen and get this refinery repaired. So, you know, the collateral damage, it's not just crude oil being stuck. It's gasoline, diesel, and jet fuel. And, you know, a couple months ago, as many Americans are now discovering, the motor oil that you put in your car, some of these special oils, manufacturers like Toyota and Nissan, these types of oils are generally being produced by major refineries in the Middle East. The base of these motor oils is stuck behind the strait. So even

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2: You know, we can split hairs on the timing, but that's what's going to take a while because global oil inventories are going to need a long time to fully recover. And by the way, our SPR, that's probably going to take 2 to 3 years to fill up if Congress decides that it now has a purpose and they're going to refill it. Who knows?
3: Interesting. Patrick DeHaan with us for a couple more minutes, head of petroleum analysis for Gas Buddy. I want to make sure I understand your last answer. You're saying before President Trump started bombing, there were sanctions on Iran's gas that they couldn't sell it on the open market. Now, part of this agreement, all of those sanctions have been lifted, and now Iran can sell as much oil as they want on the open market?
2: To my knowledge, that is the way the deal is today. And by the way, Iran's oil could be sold. Now, countries like China that don't care about U.S. sanctions were buying Iranian oil, but they were doing it at a discount because when nobody can buy that oil or it's very difficult, you have to discount that oil. So China was buying a heck of a lot of Iranian oil before this all, but because of sanctions, countries like Europe and countries that are friendly with the United States were not violating the U.S. sanctions, but China was, and India was, although President Trump kind of convinced India to stop doing that. So now my understanding from the agreement is Iran, without sanctions, can now openly sell again, and that's going to mean Iran can sell at a higher price than the discounts that India and China were getting before this. So, you know, all in all feelings aside, allowing Iran to sell oil without sanctions is probably going to speed up the recovery time for global oil inventories. Regardless of my feelings on whether Iran is, you know, the best or the worst, allowing more oil into the market will speed up the recovery time.
3: What about diesel? Where does diesel come down in all of this?
2: Well, diesel has been declining significantly as well across the U.S. You know, in the last month, I'm looking at my numbers right now. Gas Buddy shows diesel prices peaked on May 20 at about $5.64 a gallon. That was close to the peak. We also saw $5.66 on April 8th. Since then, diesel has basically gone down every day since late May. We are now seeing diesel at $5.13 a gallon. It's going to probably fall maybe $4.75, maybe $4.50. So diesel has a long way to go. But let me preempt your next question. A lot of Americans, grocery prices, the price of delivered goods, everything moves on diesel, right? Construction, trains, tractors, trucks. The problem in that is that the Trump administration has also been cracking down, we've probably all seen this, on CDLs. You know, foreign CDL drivers have been cracked down, so there's less truckers to deliver the goods. So just because diesel prices are going to plummet in the next few weeks, it doesn't alleviate the increased cost of trucking. Trucking rates are still near record highs, and they likely will stay there even if diesel declines, because now it's more about there's not enough truckers to deliver these goods.
3: Yeah, we keep deporting all the people who could be a trucker and then relieve some of that backlog, but there aren't any people, so that's the issue with the truckers. Good, really interesting stuff. Patrick DeHaan with us, who is head of petroleum analysis with Gas Buddy. Patrick, great stuff, great insight as always. Thanks for your time on a busy night. Have a good night, and we'll talk to you down the road.
2: Thanks for having me. Appreciate it.
3: You got it. Patrick DeHaan, that guy was dropping some serious knowledge on us. Head of petroleum analysis for Gas Buddy. That was interesting about diesel, right? Diesel prices are going down, but who cares how? Who cares how low the diesel price is if you have nobody to drive the truck? And, right, everything gets delivered to the grocery store by diesel. And so prices are going, as he said, prices are going to remain elevated for all sorts of supply chain issues, which has been quite a bit of a problem even before the pandemic. But since the pandemic has reared its ugly head even worse. Hey, we're just getting started. Stay right there. America at Night, back in a moment.
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17: A better life with Dr. Sanjay Gupta.
18: Did you know that almost half the vegetables and more than three quarters of the fruit that we eat in this country come from just one state, California? Yeah, it's true. And according to a new report by the Environmental Working Group, a health advocacy organization, a lot of this produce is tainted with PFAS, which are sometimes referred to as forever chemicals. Why? Well, the EPA says pesticides keep America's food supply safe, abundant, and affordable. And of course, these chemicals are used in every state, not just California. Now, if you are worried, though, about how much you're consuming, the best thing to do is to buy organic produce, if and when you can. Organic or not, you should rinse all fruits and vegetables under running water. Don't use any soap. And as one epidemiologist told us, use a brush on sturdier items like carrots, potatoes, and cucumbers. I'm Dr. Sanjay Gupta, helping you live a better life.
0: Schedule your donation, take action, and help save lives.

0: This is America at Night with McGraw-Milhaven.
1: Well, the big news of the day is that President Trump has signed the deal with Iran, and they've released it. A senior U.S. official read aloud to reporters the text of the agreement between the U.S. and Iran, disclosing the terms for the first time. The agreement calls for the reopening of the Strait of Hormuz, a $300 billion plan for Iran's reconstruction, the lifting of sanctions on Iran's oil, and the end of military operations in Lebanon. The group, the G7 summit today in France, Trump afterwards came to the microphone and issued a fiery defense of the deal, lashing out at critics who said that the agreement achieves, critics have said that this one achieves even less than the one that President Obama signed back in, 2015. He also threatened to bomb Iran if they did not adhere to the agreement, both what is written and what they've agreed to orally. Israel's right-wing TV station Tonight, which supports Benjamin Netanyahu, is openly on the air attacking President Trump over this deal. So a lot of supporters not happy with President Trump for signing this deal and what is in the deal. That's just one of the news events that's taking place tonight. We'll talk about it all in hour number three right here. Hey, did you see what happened at the UFC fight on the White House lawn? Nothing, because an alleged plot was foiled. We're going to talk to News Nation national security contributor Tracy Waldner, who has the whole story. It's a fascinating look, and hats off to the FBI and the Secret Service and everybody else who was able to foil the plot. A number of people were arrested all around the country. They all seem to be radicalized in one way, shape, or form through social media. And this keeps happening. People keep getting radicalized on social media. I don't know why we don't do anything about it. I don't know why we don't curtail it. I don't know why we don't have a bigger conversation about it. But more and more people are getting radicalized on social media, going down rabbit holes and coming out the other side in a distorted reality, and then creating violence for innocent Americans. They're being radicalized the way, well, anyway, we'll come back and talk about it with News Nation national security contributor Tracy Waldner. And then, next hour, Dan Mason, former head of CBS Radio. I'll ask him, what about CBS News going dark? What are his thoughts on that? We'll get a lot to get to this night. We're just getting started. America at Night, back in a moment.
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0: ABC News, I'm Dave Packer. At the G7, President Trump says he signed the Memorandum of Understanding with Iran. In it, Iran gets to keep its ballistic missiles and is rewarded for reopening the Strait of Hormuz. President Trump today.
1: We don't have to give him anything. But some people may want to invest. Like, what are you going to do? Say you can never, ever invest in a country? I mean, it's pretty tough. I don't mind being tough, but it's pretty crazy.
0: The Federal Reserve leaving interest rates unchanged today, but rates could go higher this year if inflationary pressures continue. Battening down the hatches in New Orleans as a tropical storm moves in. Arthur, residents chipping in to fill and pile up sandbags. Meanwhile, a likely outbreak of severe weather across parts of the Midwest, including damaging winds, hail, flash flooding, and tornadoes. Convicted Gilgo Beach serial killer Rex Huerman sentenced to life in prison today for the murders of eight women.
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11: Eating a healthy diet is not only good for you physically, can also keep your brain sharp as you age. According to a new study out of China, people who most closely followed the MIND diet slowed aging in key structures inside their brains by more than 2 years. The MIND diet is a combination of the Mediterranean diet, which we talk a lot about, and the DASH diet, which stands for Dietary Approaches to Stop Hypertension. All three of these diets are similar, but the MIND diet puts more of an emphasis on berries, beans, leafy green vegetables, fish, poultry, whole grains, olive oil, and nuts. You're not going to eat foods with a lot of saturated fat. We're talking cheese, butter, red meat, or anything fried. You really don't have to eat like this 100% of the time. That's the key. Just do the best that you can. I'm Dr. Sanjay Gupta, helping you live a better life.
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1: Well, we know about the UFC event in the White House that came off without a hitch, but behind the scenes, it was a different story. To talk all about it is News Nation National Security contributor Tracy Wadner. 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
2: Thank you so much for having me.
1: Let's start at the beginning. What do we know and what don't we know? We do know that Kash Patel may or may not have jumped the gun on all of this.
2: What exactly do you mean? I just want to clarify what you mean by jumping the gun.
1: He announced the plot was foiled, and the Secret Service seemed to come down on him quite a bit for announcing it before it was all said and done.
2: So I think it's more of it. I don't believe that he announced it, you know, before people were arrested. I don't think that's what occurred. I think what happened is, and what I think we see across the board a bit too much, in my opinion, is that these are announced a bit too quickly prior to the indictments being done. Because really what happens is in the federal government, when folks are arrested, they actually do not tend to reveal their names until the indictment is out. And that's, we've been seeing a lot of these announcements without who has been arrested. And that's because the indictments aren't complete. And I think that's where that mix up came into play.
1: Gotcha. Okay. Let's go back to the beginning. The authorities charged five people with what? What was the plot? What was the idea of this thing at the UFC event?
2: I mean, the biggest charge in terms of, you know, all of them that are on there seems to be, you know, conspiring to attack the United States, and then obviously conspiring to murder, you know, U.S. officials. So those are the, I guess, largest charges that carry the most weight. But I would say they're end goal, this whole society that they are a part of, really is sort of anti-capitalism, anti-government, anti-billionaires, and anti-APAC. That would be, I guess, their messaging.
1: And so they ended up arresting five people total?
2: Five people total. Listen, that number could obviously go up, right? Because I think this is going to take some time to investigate, especially when you have multiple social media accounts involved, multiple digital devices involved. There may be other individuals. These, in my opinion, just seem to be like the hub of the wheel spokes, if you will.
1: Yeah. Seems like the FBI and the Secret Service and anybody else did a fantastic job in trying to determine what was going on. They said nobody was in any danger, correct?
2: Yes, that's what they said. And to be completely honest with you, I believe that Tyson Proper, he is the 19-year-old who was arrested. I don't know that we would have known about this if it wasn't for his mom, quite frankly. You know, her calling the police on her son, which is obviously a very tough thing to do, is ultimately what brought this group down. Now, do I think they would have ultimately been successful with what they were trying to do? No, but I'm not convinced that we would have known about it if she hadn't come forward.
1: Yeah, it seems like it was a pretty involved plot. Did they find the drones? I mean, what if this wasn't caught, would they have been able to pull it off?
2: I'm unsure in terms of what evidence, you know, they have received from them. Would they have been able to pull this off? You know, here's this thing. It's kind of a complex answer. I'm so sorry that it's not a yes or a no. You know, I think the thing is, these are most likely, again, I don't know for certain, but most likely commercial off-the-shelf drones, right? So COTS drones. And you could put anything from half a pound to about 5 pounds of payload on those. If that's what they are, these are small, right? They're portable. You're not, you know, lugging reapers and predators, you know, into the nation's capital. Now, the nation's capital at that time was a complete no-fly, no-drone zone. So the question then is, they would have gotten these things in, but then how far would they ultimately have gotten given that it was a no-fly zone?
1: Yeah, that's a good point. Probably the safest place in the world was the White House and that fight. So how were they going to smuggle in all these things? It's sort of a harebrained idea, but these men sort of found each other all on social media, did they not?
2: Yes, it sounds to me, and not even through, I think you and I have talked before about some other platforms that are much more difficult to access. They're, you know, private chat like Discord, but they found each other through TikTok, which I mean, a lot of people have TikTok accounts. They're highly accessible and they're highly public. And so they were doing this essentially in broad daylight, if you will.
1: Yeah. And clearly they were radicalized together online. And right, this is the story. Once something like this is exposed, it normally, usually leads off with them being radicalized all online.
2: Yes. I mean, it sounds to me like they were all sort of a part of this group. I think part of the issue is that a lot of these groups are very, very splintered. But the bottom line is what they seem to be preying on, particularly ones like this, are sort of younger males. And these guys definitely sort of fit the type that I know they're trying to actively recruit.
1: Yeah, pretty crazy stuff. Tracy Waldner with us from News Nation on a busy night. Thanks for checking in. Have a good night. Thanks, and we will call you as needed. Thanks for checking in.
2: Thank you.
1: You got it. Tracy Waldner with us, News Nation national security contributor. In this same vein, this Luigi Mangione, this guy, he was the one who shot and killed in broad daylight the CEO of United Health, right? He walked down the street in broad daylight, shot him, and then took off, right? They found him, I don't know, a day or two later, a couple days later, in a fast food restaurant in the corner, and they went and got his bag, and somebody, you know, the people at the fast food restaurant said, I think the guy you're looking for, we just saw on TV, is over in table number 4. So they arrested him, and this was, what, last summer. Well, today it was announced, or I guess late last night or early today, it was announced that he is changing his plea. Listen to this story. Defense lawyers plan to tell the jury that Luigi Mangione was suffering from an extreme emotional disturbance when he killed Brad Thompson. He was the CEO of the health company. They're changing their strategy because they feel that this new strategy could help when it comes to the amount of time Luigi Mangione could spend in prison if he's convicted. This defense may result in the lawyers essentially acknowledging that Mangione killed the CEO in order to secure a lighter punishment. Now, I'm no lawyer, but this seems an awful, bizarre defense. If the jury agrees Mangione experienced a profound loss of self-control during the crime, they could convict him of a lesser crime of manslaughter, which carries a 25-year maximum sentence, instead of murder, which could result in a life sentence. So if they say he had a profound loss of self-control and that's why he killed the man, that's then quote-unquote manslaughter. And if it's manslaughter, he can get a 25-year sentence. But if he went there with the intent to kill, that's then first-degree murder, which could result in a life sentence. I don't know if they're trying to thread the needle on this, but from what we know of the case, he went there with a gun and hunted him down and knew where he was going to be when he was walking into that building. So was the plan not to kill him? And only after some snap did he lose self-control and then kill the man? We'll have to wait and see what the jury says. But this Luigi Mangione case is interesting on a number of different levels. One, radicalized online, right? All of these guys are radicalized online in some way, shape, or form, whether it's through some type of foreign adversary flooding the zone, trolling for these usually young men, usually white, usually men, and disenfranchised, disillusioned with reality, and they start going down a rabbit hole. Or if it was some foreign country that flooded the zone trying to just radicalize Americans for just to sort of sow chaos in the world. And what do they use? They use derogatory comments about Jewish people. They use derogatory comments about Americans. They use aspirational comments about Nazis and Hitler and all that stuff. And all of a sudden, right, they become radicalized online. The formula is set. It isn't that hard to do. It's kind of like baking cookies. You go online, you become, some people get radicalized, and then they become violent, and they somehow get fixated on some bizarre person or thing or event or whatever, and then they're off and running. Whether it's a Charlie Kirk, whether it's a Brian Thompson, whether it's a shooting at a school or a shooting at a playground or shooting an elected official or whatever else, right? I mean, these are all, the formula is all right there. It's all set. Pretty disturbing and pretty scary. You know, speaking of that, after last night's interview we did with the professor from Berkeley about how he couldn't determine what was real and what was fake, I today, for some reason, I had a couple minutes, and I haven't been on TikTok. I have it. I didn't really know I had it, but I guess I had it on my phone, and I was doing something else. I was like, let me see what this TikTok thing has gotten into. And I have an account, obviously. I don't know why I have an account. I think I set it up for some specific reason, but I never check it. Anyway, I clicked on it, and I got to tell you, it was utter cesspool stuff. I mean, just beyond cesspool. Talk about rotting your brain. When I was a kid, right, and we would watch, oh, I don't know, right? We'd watch The Price is Right, and then we'd watch I Love Lucy, and then we'd watch, I don't know, right? Some rerun of something, and then we'd watch cartoons. My grandmother would come into the middle of the living room, turn off the TV, and say, go outside. You're rotting your brain. That's going to turn you into a mush. Go outside and get in trouble playing outside. So we went outside and played in the mud or played baseball or played Ring Alivio or whatever, right? I wish I Love Lucy was on TikTok, because this stuff is utter cesspool stuff. I mean, you can feel the brain matter being sucked out of your head on this TikTok. I couldn't believe how not even silly, not even weirdly interesting or strangely compelling. It was just a cesspool of nothingness. And this is what's captivating the audiences all around the world. A sad reality. But again, whether it was this plot at the UFC event or this CEO who got shot by Luigi Mangione, or pick any one of the school shootings, or the person who tried to beat up Nancy Pelosi's husband, the person who tried to shoot President Trump. I mean, they're all disillusioned. They're all been radicalized in some way, shape, or form. And it usually leads back to social media. And why do we have this again? Why do we allow 10-year-olds on social media? Why do we allow 12-year-olds on social media? We don't allow 12-year-olds to buy cigarettes. We don't allow 18-year-olds to buy alcohol. We don't allow 16-year-olds to drive a car. Oh, no, yes, we do. We don't allow 12-year-olds to drive a car. And yet we're giving them this device in which we know the pedophiles are trolling, the criminals are trolling, people who are looking to do nefarious things are trolling. And, here you go. Here's a phone for you. I don't get it. When I grew up, people were upset at rap lyrics. They didn't want us buying rap songs because they thought it was going to fry our brain. Now we're giving them a device where pedophiles live. And here you go, kid. Go up into your room, close your door. We'll see you in a couple hours. Take care now. I don't get it. Makes no sense to me. America at Night, back in a moment.
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1: All right, here's a little nugget of information for you. The New York Knickerbockers, we know that they're the NBA champions. Never thought I'd say that. They are to become the first NBA champion to visit Donald Trump's White House. How about that? The NBA champs will visit the White House for the first time during the President Trump administration. Are you telling me that there hasn't been in the, what, 6 years, 5 years, 6 years, President Trump has been in the White House? There hasn't been an NBA team to visit the White House? New York Knicks owner James Dolan invited Trump to game three. That's the only game they lost. A lot of people said that was the reason. Look, I'm as superstitious as the next guy. That's ridiculous. They said today that the team will accept an invite from the president. He made the comments during an appearance on a radio station in New York. As a matter of fact, thank you for asking me that. We just did receive an invitation from the White House, which we accepted, Dolan said. We still have to figure out the details, etc. But yes, of course. Look, I invited the president to come down for a game. He's a friend. I've known him for 30 years, and I'm very proud to bring the team to the White House. So there you go. Who knows? Josh Hart, for example, has posted some negative commentary on, posted to social media after Joe Biden won the victory. He used a derogatory term to describe President Trump. Josh Hart did on social media. So not all, Knicks are Trump fans, but, we'll see. It got started, way back. Golden State Warriors, said after they won the game that Steph Curry and Steve Kerr each said they were not interested in visiting the White House. And so that's, I guess, where it got started. And LeBron James declined. And, yeah, that's interesting, the first one. You know what? I gotta tell you, we'll see if all the Knicks players go, which would be a shame. That's such a unifying team. I would hate to see that this sort of divided up. Look, I've often thought about this myself. And if, please God, I was on a championship team that won a championship and was invited to the White House and had a disagreement with the man in the Oval Office or the woman in the Oval Office, I've often thought about this even before Trump. I would go. I would be respectful. I would be respectful of the office. It is an honor to be an American. You're doing it, you know, for all sorts of reasons. But you also would have an audience with the man. So you would be able to pull him aside and at least get 10 minutes of his time, 5 minutes of his time, 15 minutes of his time, half hour of his time to sort of air your grievances with the man. And what greater opportunity would that be? You're not grandstanding. In the privacy of this setting, you pull him aside. You say, you know, whatever it is, you know, like this X, Y, and Z. It's your 10 minutes to lobby the most powerful man in the world. I would think people, even if you disagree with the man, would be in favor of that. But that's just me. I, you know, everyone's got to sleep with themselves, and everyone's got to put their head on the pillow and wake up with themselves. So they got to do. I'm not saying it's wrong to boycott. I'm just saying if it were me, I would go and pull the person aside and say, hey, while I'm here, let me tell you what I think. I've been known to do that from time to time. All right, stay right there. Dan Mason, the man who ran CBS News and CBS Radio during the consolidation era of radio. The effects were still.
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24: From ABC News, I'm Dave Packer. In France for the G7, President Trump says he signed the 14-point agreement with Iran. Part of it, the reopening of the Strait of Hormuz. Another part, the U.S. would unfreeze $300 billion in an Iranian fund. Senate Minority Leader Chuck Schumer is saying the White House has capitulated to the Iranian leadership.
25: Trump has done a very poor job of negotiating. We are worse off than we were when the war started. The Strait of Hormuz, under greater Iranian control now than then. The leadership of Iran, more militant now than then.
24: The agreement does say that Iran will no longer develop or procure nuclear weapons. The first named storm of the Atlantic hurricane season, Tropical Storm Arthur, taking aim at the Gulf Coast. Meanwhile, another storm system bringing tornado threats to the Midwest. ABC News Chief Meteorologist Ginger Z is in Champaign, Illinois.
26: There is a line of tornado warnings within this tornado watch and severe thunderstorm watch that extends all the way back to Kansas. There are also flood alerts from Detroit to Lexington, Kentucky. Tropical Storm Arthur is twisting along that Gulf Coast, and we're going to see it move over Louisiana with 2 to 4 inch per hour rainfall rates in the areas, including parts of the Florida Panhandle.
24: Rex Uriman, known as the Gilgo Beach Killer, sentenced today to life in prison without the possibility of parole for the murder of at least 7 women off the coast of Long Island. Attorneys for Luigi Mangione now planning to present a psychiatric argument at his state murder trial. Defense attorneys allege Mangione suffered an extreme emotional disturbance. ABC News legal contributor Dan Abrams.
27: This is technically an effort to get a lesser conviction, meaning instead of murder, it could be manslaughter. If he's convicted of manslaughter instead of murder, you're talking about the possibility of a decade in prison instead of life in prison.
24: New York set to honor their NBA champion Knicks tomorrow with a ticker tape parade. 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
24: It is recalling more than 125,000 vehicles over repairs that were done incorrectly. The National Highway Traffic Safety Administration says the vehicles are being recalled for various reasons, including malfunctioning automatic windows, gear selection, and transmission clutch. Affected models include the F-150, Escape, Focus, and Fusion. Musician Lil Nas X offering a health update on Instagram.
30: When I got my bipolar disorder diagnosis, I feel like I had known for like the past few years.
24: The Old Town Road singer was charged with attacking L.A. police officers last summer. In April, a judge allowed Lil Nas X, born Montero Lamar Hill, to enter a mental health diversion program after the court found the incident could be attributed to bipolar disorder. One World Cup story to lift your spirits?
4: Scotland fans have taken over Boston for the World Cup, and some of them told affiliate WCVB,
5: I don't think Boston realized what was coming to it.
4: It's been good for local businesses, but not for beer supplies. Sam Adams' parent company says its Boston taproom ran out of its signature Boston Lager over the weekend after sales were four times higher than usual. Company says it resorted to an emergency delivery and added extra deliveries throughout this week. Brian Clark, ABC News.
24: The WNBA is expanding its season from 44 to 50 games, the most in the league's 30-year history. The WNBA also adding three new teams through expansion, starting with Cleveland in 2028. Dave Packer, ABC News.
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1: Dan Mason waiting in the wings. He ran CBS News for the better part of almost 20 years. Sat at the helm while a number of major decisions were made that affected radio and changed the scope of radio in many different ways. He's written a book and was very open in this book. Very honest, very open, very candid. In the things he made mistakes on, the things he did right, the things he had to do that he wasn't happy about. So we'll get into that with Dan Mason coming up here in just a couple minutes. But the big news, and we can talk more about this in hour number three, and that is President Trump and this deal with Iran is now official. And the criticism is flying. Ted Cruz, senator from Texas, said Donald Trump is getting bad advice. Bill Cassidy, Republican from Louisiana, says it's the worst foreign policy blunder in decades. He went on to say that Ronald Reagan is rolling over in his grave. Now, if Bill Cassidy, his name sounds familiar, he was the one who lost in Louisiana. President Trump supported his primary opponent. And Bill Cassidy ended up losing that. And so he's a lame duck, if you will, senator. But still, nonetheless, a Republican senator calling it the worst foreign policy blunder in decades. He said, before the war, the strait was open. Iran was being crushed by sanctions, and 13 service members were still alive. Now, 13 Americans are dead. Families have paid billions at the pump. Sanctions will be lifting, and the bombing stopped. This is the worst foreign policy blunder in decades. So that is quite interesting and quite forceful. Interesting about all of this is if you were to go back and listen to the criticism of the Obama deal, the JCPOA, where President Obama lifted sanctions, right? There were frozen Iranian assets in the banks all around the world. Those assets were held by the foreign banks. The sanctions were lifted, and they gave $50 billion back to Iran. It was their own money. Now they're calling for a $300 billion fund to send to Iran from the Gulf states. But what did they do with the $50 billion? They funded terrorism in the region and around the world, and part of it led to the financing of the October 7th attacks that resulted in the Gaza war. That's the argument people are making. We'll come back and talk about it in the next hour with open phones, your phone calls and text messages. I can't wait to hear what everyone thinks about this big news of the day. Stay right there. Dan Mason is going to join us, former CBS, head of CBS Radio, in a candid interview. Come right back. America at Night, back in a moment.
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6: Eating a healthy diet is not only good for you physically, it can also keep your brain sharp as you age. According to a new study out of China, people who most closely followed the MIND diet slowed aging in key structures inside their brains by more than 2 years. The MIND diet is a combination of the Mediterranean diet, which we talk a lot about, and the DASH diet, which stands for Dietary Approaches to Stop Hypertension. All three of these diets are similar, but the MIND diet puts more of an emphasis on berries, beans, leafy green vegetables, fish, poultry, whole grains, olive oil, and nuts. You're not going to eat foods with a lot of saturated fat. We're talking cheese, butter, red meat, or anything fried. You really don't have to eat like this 100% of the time. That's the key. Just do the best that you can. I'm Dr. Sanjay Gupta, helping you live a better life.
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2: The management route. When did you realize management was your future?
3: When I got tired of watching the salespeople drive around in BMWs, yeah. And I was driving in this 1967 Chevrolet.
2: Yeah, yeah. Dan Mason, our guest. You then, a meteoric rise, right? I mean, that one to another. How did you, and what was your big break to get to CBS?
3: You know, this took a while. I mean, it wasn't one of these flash in a pan things that people get lucky. I mean, it was a long, long road. And this particular book is 50 years and 196 pages. So it wasn't like an overnight thing, but I guess if I had to pinpoint one place, it would be going to Group W Radio, Westinghouse. And Westinghouse, I went there as president of the company, and we bought CBS. Westinghouse bought CBS in about 1995. So the president of CBS Radio was Nancy Widman. And Nancy was getting ready to retire, and I took Nancy's place and went from there.
2: Yeah. Well, the book is Fearless. Why now? Why'd you write the book? What do you want us to know?
3: Why did I write the book? Because I wanted an written account of my life. And if you back up and think about that, you know, I thought about my parents and how much would have been so valuable to me to have a written account of my dad's life or my mom or a written account of my grandparents, that just to see where I came from and how do I think? I mean, how am I like them? How am I different? What struggles did they go through? I mean, I've been a wealth of information. So, you know, this was not easy. It was a 2-year deal to getting this done, but I'm a long haul, but I'm glad I did.
2: One of the things I noticed about this book is you tell tales. I don't know if you tell all the tales, but you tell a lot of tales about your own foibles and your own mistakes and some deeply personal stories, too.
3: Yeah, you know, I didn't think I could write a book that could be some big success story. I don't want to do that because it hasn't been that way. There's been some very difficult times through college, through a first marriage, through 9/11, as a matter of fact. But I think if you're authentic, you really got to cover everything. You can't just pick and choose cherry parts of your life.
2: One of the things, you were at the beginning of this consolidation, which I want to get into, but you mentioned in the book about how they've been trying to kill radio ever since they invented it. And that's my line. They can't do it. They've tried. They've tried with FM, CDs, cassettes, movies, VCRs, DVDs, podcasting, Spotify. They can't kill radio. Dan Mason, why can't they kill radio?
3: Well, back that up to about 1950 when color TV came out. Maybe it was about 58, that those people were saying radio was dead. And heck, the industry had only been around for about 25 years at that point. But already they were out there saying that radio is over and the new advent technology is television. But the reason they can't kill it is because radio stands for companionship. And, you know, TV, not so much. You don't really get a strong companionship feeling from a television station. There's a few through their news departments. But I do believe, in all honesty, in an honest assessment, I do believe that radio is losing its attraction as a music discovery. Because now you've got Spotify and, you know, Pandora, whoever's out there, Apple CarPlay. But one thing they cannot duplicate is the intimacy between a jock or an announcer and the listener.
2: When it's all said and done, was consolidation a bad idea for radio?
3: Boy, I could argue both sides of that coin, but I'll stick with the side that probably I feel strongest about. You know, back in the 80s, yeah, you had a limit of 7 and 7 or whatever, but back in the 80s, you had a lot of salespeople on the street. There were a lot of advertisers. There were a lot of billboards advertising radio stations.

0: TV ads all over the place for radio stations. And every station that was a real competitor, they had a great morning, maybe not great, but they had a competitive morning show. And now look, I don't see many billboards anymore for radio stations. You've got eight stations and five salespeople trying to cover eight stations. And we sit and wonder why revenue is down. And true, Google is the one that sucks up the revenue, but maybe not so much if we had more salespeople, more billboards, more visibility, great morning shows rather than, you know, something canned.
1: The other side of that argument is they're not around because the big companies had to pay off their debt to buy all those companies and therefore didn't have the money to invest in the local talent.
0: That's right. I mean, the debt was enormous, and we all know who the companies are and what the numbers were, but that stops everything right now. Radio, by the way, radio is still, in my opinion, medium markets, smaller markets, is a great investment if you'll use your own money. You know, you don't have to go, don't finance it at a high interest rate. Just use your own money and be hands-on, and you're going to do real well.
1: Somebody told me recently that radio is a great investment because it's very low overhead. You have talent, but that's about it. Everything, right? And once the radio station's up and running, maybe you have some computers to buy and maintenance. But otherwise, there is no product other than the morning man and the rest of the people who you hire.
0: You know, another thing that I'll pass along that was taught to me in the 70s is that one thing about radio, you get a new inventory every day.
1: Yeah. Dan Mason with us. The book is called Fearless, The Life and Times of a Media Maverick. It is out now, and you can download it. We'll get to where you can get it here in a minute. Tell me the Imus story. Imus, I think, to me, the sun rose and set with Don Imus. I thought he was a genius, his genius. You have a story about Don Imus and how you had to go in and tell him the end was over. Tell me that story.
0: Well, it's really a sad story, and that whole particular incident, and you can repeat it if you want. I don't feel comfortable saying what the exact words were, but, you know, it was terrible, and Don was very remorse about it, but it was like spinning out of control. You had all the activists, and you can just guess who they were knocking on the door of the corporation, and then, you know, Imus was simulcast on MSNBC, and they dropped the show. And, gosh, that put CBS in such a terrible position because, you know, NBC did the right thing, CBS, why don't you? But I'm going to get to another, but we'll get aside. I don't want to get too sidetracked, but I want to talk about firing and suspensions in a little bit. But it was obvious. WFAN was losing advertisers like crazy. There was so much pressure from internal groups to not advertise on WFAN. And it got to the point where there's only one thing that you could do to correct this, and that's to let Don go. And the company said, listen, we got to the legal department by then, on Tuesday, we're going to formally give Don the notice. But, you know, we don't think that we pour cold water on the man's head. So you got to call him and at least give him not a heads up maybe, but prepare him, which I did. And I went to, it was a Saturday morning. I went to a small room where it was quiet, and I called him, and we talked. And Don said to me, you know, Dan, is there anything I can do to turn this around? And I said, Don, I don't think so. And there was about 30 seconds of silence. And he said, well, listen, thanks for everything you did for me. And that was the end of the conversation. I think that was the darkest day I spent at the company. I just hung the phone up and wanted to throw up. But that was a real sad story.
1: Imus, at that time, he apologized. He had leaders on, community activists on, trying to educate himself and the audience as to what he said was so wrong and how it was taken and I mean went to the ends of the earth to try and make amends for that, which sort of goes to that cancel culture, right? Each side, I know one side likes to say the other side's guilty, but it seems like all these sides want are just pelts on a wall, and the radio people have to somehow deal with it.
0: You know, I don't think anymore, as I've grown in the business and the longer that I'm around, I don't think anymore that you can just fire your way to being right. I believe that. McGraw, I feel like you got to work with people. You got to teach people. Kind of, you just can't. You can't keep firing and firing and firing. I don't think that's the answer anymore.
1: Yeah, you also. Well, also, I think you were there during the time during the wardrobe malfunction where a nipple was shown on television for 1/100th of a second, and radio got blamed for it. I never really understood that one either.
0: Well, I guess the only good news is thank God I didn't have to put out that fire.
1: Dan Mason with us. He is the former president and CEO of CBS Radio. He's out with a new memoir called Fearless, The Life and Times of a Media Maverick. Dan, where can we get the book?
0: Well, I think the easiest place, McGraw, is to go to Dan Mason Book, and it's only going to be one I'm ever going to write, danmasonbook.com, and it'll take you right to where you need to go. You don't have to do any searches or anything like that. Just go to that link, and you can go from there.
1: There you go. Let me, I have to ask you, Imus, what I loved about Imus was, and you know, Mike Breen got started there, Sid got started there. I mean, Charles McCord was the greatest of greats. I mean, the team that he created, it was just, he was one of the few giants when it comes to radio. Don't you agree?
0: I do. And, you know, you look at Sid's show. You know, he's the number one morning show in New York City right now.
1: Yeah, yeah.
0: Which is amazing.
1: Yeah, no. And again, he was exiled to Florida a couple times for doing stupid stuff, and he got in his own way numerous times. But it's that power of the radio, the power of communication. And again, we go back to you can't kill it. Some people have tried over and over again, but you get a good host in there and you leave him alone and let him find his way. There's nothing better.
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0: What really never gets highlighted enough is that radio is a call to action medium. Where not so much for TV, but if you get on the air and say that a family in your city, pick a city, is having a hard time, their house burnt down, they need help, people will react to that. And it's an immediate call to action.
1: Good point. Hold that thought. Lots more to get to. Dan Mason, the former CEO of CBS Radio, is out with a new book called Fearless. 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America at Night, back in a moment.
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7: Are you looking for the perfect Father's Day gift? How about

0: News, I'm Dave Packer. In France for the G7, President Trump says he signed a memorandum of understanding with Iran, part of it, the reopening of the Strait of Hormuz. Back in Washington, Senate Minority Leader Chuck Schumer.
1: They knew that the Strait of Hormuz was a choke point, and Trump had no way to get them to release that without giving in so much on so many things to them. So we're in a national security disaster.
0: The first named storm of the Atlantic hurricane season, Tropical Storm Arthur, taking aim at the Gulf Coast. Meanwhile, another storm system is bringing tornado threats to the Midwest. Rex Yuerman, known as the Gilgo Beach Killer, sentenced today to life in prison without the possibility of parole for the murder of at least seven women off the coast of Long Island. The Federal Reserve has voted to keep interest rates where they are for now. New York set to honor the NBA champion Knicks tomorrow.
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2: This is a great story. Dottie West was a huge, huge country artist and did the song with Kenny Rogers, What Are We Doing in Love, which was number one record like in 1981. But she was like a rock star. Well, a country star, I should say. This, by then, I was a general manager at KTSA in San Antonio. And a friend of mine, she was the record promoter for United Artists out of Nashville. They were on their way to Dallas to do a music show with Kenny Rogers. So my friend says, listen, we're going to come through San Antonio. Let's have lunch. I got Dottie with me, and we're driving through there on a tour bus, and we want to say hello. I said, okay, it's great. So we go to a Steak and Ale in San Antonio. You remember Steak and Ale?
1: Sure, yeah, I do, actually.
2: So we go, and now we're having lunch, and first of all, she is the most beautiful woman I've ever seen in my life at that point. And I'm just in awe of her. And we're eating lunch, and then lunch winds down, and she looks at me straight in the eye and says, you know, Dan, I've got a great idea. I said, oh, yeah, what's that? She goes, why don't you go with me? I said, go where? And she goes, Dallas. We're on our way to do a concert with Kenny Rogers. I said, no, I don't know. And she goes, why not? And I say, well, you know, I've got a wife and a young son and a radio station to run. And she looks at me and kind of smiles and says, okay, so what's your point? And, you know, it was just chaos in me and my mind. And finally, about 10 seconds goes by, and she winks at me. And I was so in over my head at that point that she let me off the hook. But, you know, you run across stories like that, and they're just priceless later in your life.
1: Sure. Dan Mason with us. Now, you call foul on yourself, and one of the ones I thought was most interesting in the book was, and this might be a little inside baseball, but the rating system in radio has never been accurate, in my humble opinion, whether it was diaries and now the newfangled PPM. When you explain it to people, they don't actually believe that that's the rating system where they have you carry a pager on your hip all day, and it picks up the sounds, and that's how you're supposed to monitor the radio stations. You were actually in favor of those PPM meters when they started, were you not?
2: I was, and the reason I was so in favor of it is for the first time you can measure accurate or actual listening versus perceived listening from a diary. So, yes, I was in favor. Little did I know that I totally was naive to think that this little meter that somebody would wear could pick up and be total perfect in recording radio listening, which it wasn't. And we lost a lot of radio listening through that. So that right there set, and it was so expensive too. The technology was just incredibly expensive for that time. That, you know, and a research guy, one of our top research guys, said to me, Dan, you're going down the wrong road here. If you would just take that same money and put it into expanded diary, you would have a much better system. And the guy was absolutely right. Yeah. Absolutely right.
1: Be careful. Be careful for what you wish for, because you might. You right. The system you had was better than the system you wanted. Here's what I complain about, and that is we do a disservice to ourselves when it comes to social media, YouTube, Facebook, all the others. They report their own numbers. And they're always fake, and they're always counted differently. If you swipe, that counts as a look or a view or a like or whatever. Radio now is you have to listen for 3 minutes. So we are constantly putting ourselves at a disadvantage when it comes to social media, and we know that radio works better for advertisers than social media.
2: It works better because there's a communication between the people and the air staff and the radio station, where it doesn't work that way so much in social media, my opinion.
1: Yeah, no, I can't tell you how many advertisers have left to go do social media because it works, and they come back 6 months later and say, how come my phone stopped ringing? Well, I can tell you why your phone stopped ringing. Tell me the story of Howard Stern, which is a great Howard Stern story.
2: Well, it's a little bit risque, so I don't know how much I can tell, but, you know, Howard had gone to Sirius by then, and he got me confused with another guy named Dan Mason in, I think it was Nevada. So he was really upset, and he thought it was me. First of all, I would never say anything negative about Howard, ever. I mean, he's a giant. I mean, why would I do that? So I'm at CBS. This would have been 2014, I believe. And my phone rings. It's Chris Olivero, who is the head of our programming. He goes, hey, Baba Booey wants you to go on Howard's show. He wants to apologize. I says, apologize for what? Well, Howard just called you a blank. I'm not going to say the word. It's a derogatory term, about the one of the worst words you could say. And I said, okay, did he call me like a rapist? Did he call me a scoundrel? No, he called you a blank. I said, well, it's free speech. He can do that. He can do what he wants. It's free speech. No apology needed here. You know, he's got that right. I mean, he's not on FM radio anymore. He can do that. So my wife is a dentist in Northern Virginia. And she starts her day off at, say, 8 o'clock. This was in the 7 o'clock hour. So the first two patients are Howard listeners, big Howard listeners on Sirius. Both of them. Did you hear what Howard said to your about your husband this morning? And my wife says, no. Yeah, he called him a blank. So by 10 o'clock, my wife is on the phone to New York with me. Did you hear what? I said, I'm thinking, no, I didn't hear it. No, of course I didn't hear it. Yes, I heard it. And she goes, what are you going to do about it? Are you going to sue him? And I said, well, did he call me a rapist? Did he call me a scoundrel? Did he call me a cheat? I mean, no, he called you a blank. And I said, well, it's free speech. He can do what he wants. So I guess the end of the story is, I'm going to Syracuse one morning to do a seminar at the Newhouse School there. Cab driver picks me up, taking me in the town. He's got Howard on. And he's listening to Howard. I said, you like Howard, huh? You listen to him every morning? He said, I love Howard. I love him. It's great. I said, yeah, I used to work there. I know Howard. I worked with Howard there. Oh, what'd you do? I said, well, I was a CEO. And the guy just whipped his head around and says, I know you. You're that guy that Howard called a blank. It was funny. So we pull up. I get out of the car. I get my wallet out. He goes, no, sir. No, sir. You don't pay for this ride. It's totally on me. It was great fun listening to that.
1: And that, in a nutshell, is the power of radio. Dan Mason, our guest for a couple of more minutes. He's out with a new book called Fearless, The Life and Times of a Media Maverick. Dan, one more time. Where can we get the book?
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1: Dan Mason, Mason. What is the future of radio? You're still in radio. You're still doing radio, right? You still haven't gotten out of your system yet, huh?
2: 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I don't care how big or how small. I mean, I will do anything. And I did play-by-play basketball for right after I left CBS. I went over to CBS Television and did that for 2 years. And worked as an advisor to iHeart for 3 years, and I own two stations here in Washington, 2 AMs. And I'll never quit being on the radio, or I'll never quit trying to mentally program radio stations. It's in my blood till the day I die.
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2: Depends. As a music discovery, you would have to, if a station wanted to be in music discovery, you'd have to play all new music. You'd have to play a lot of extreme stuff that don't necessarily get the kind of ratings you want, because you got to play the hits. So I'm not sure what the future is for radio as a music discovery. 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
1: Are you saying talk versus music? Because, I mean, it's two different worlds when it comes to music versus talk radio.
2: Well, I think talk. I think sports. I think, anything spoken word.
1: Yeah, yeah. What did you make of CBS shutting down CBS Radio News?
2: Not surprised. Not at all. I mean, CBS was trying to get out of radio since 2017 when they sold the company to Intercom, which was kind of sad because the profits were about, CBS was doing like 30% profit on every dollar for radio. They did well, but I think it was, and I've told this story before, I think the analysts put so much pressure on the company, like, why are you in a slow growth industry? Which it was. I mean, it totally was. There's no lie about that. And it's like you don't need to be there. You know, got all this stuff going on in digital. That's where you need to be. But that didn't surprise me. It was just one domino to the next.
1: I understand that, and I understand slow growth, and I get the buzzword. But when you have radios in the shower, how much more growth can you possibly have? You have radios everywhere.
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2: Lots of platforms to be consumed. 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But it just doesn't do anything. It easily got displaced. I don't think you could even go into any store and find a radio, could you?
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2: Well, it sounds like a bunch of technology guys got in the room and made that decision or had that brainstorming session. 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I'll use a station that I'm going to talk on this afternoon at 5 o'clock. It's WHAS in Louisville. That is a big, big radio station that depends on, a lot of people depend on, and they're at 8:40 a.m., but they're not going anywhere.
1: Yeah.
2: They carry all the University of Kentucky basketball and football and, they've been around for a long time.
1: Dan Mason, our guest for a couple more minutes. The book is called Fearless, The Life and Times of a Media Maverick. It's out now. You can download it and go buy it at danmasonbook.com. Dan, give me a couple Danisms from the book. Leave us with a couple of pearls of wisdom from your career in radio.
2: I think, which the Danisms are part of the book. They're in front of every chapter. But the things that stick out to me are, you cannot, no matter what industry you're in, and no matter who you are, you can never get too high on your own personal highs, and you never can get too low on your personal lows, because they will both come. What goes up will come down. And you see people in their life that have success, and it goes right to their head, which leads to another Danism. Never believe your own hype, because it will destroy you. You just say, thank you. And you keep moving. So those two things are kind of intertwined. Maybe the third thing is I've made my biggest mistakes when I've reacted to things rather than responded to things. And just take a few more seconds to think through before what comes out of your mouth. But I guess that's it. McGraw, that's probably the main one. So there's more. By the way, the profits from the book go to the Broadcasters Foundation of America. We didn't mention them, but it's a fabulous, fabulous organization that takes care of radio and television people who are in need. It's the only one. It's the only organization that does that, by the way, in the industry, in those two industries. But any profit that we make is going to go right to them.
1: We should. I was going to end on that. You mentioned in the book that you have been a supporter of that organization for a long time.
2: Long time. As a matter of fact, back years and years ago, maybe 2010, you know, my image of it was like a bunch of old men playing golf and hitting up their friends for more money. But the, back then, Jim Thompson, that's his name, he was the president, and he came to see me in New York. He told the story. And I just got my checkbook out and wrote him a check and gave it to him. I said, Jim, you sold me. And, you know, before Jim got back to his office, I thought, I could have given more. I should have given more. So I wrote another check, and I, and before Jim even got to his office, I left a message for Jim to come back and pick up the second check. But, yes, I've seen what happens. I've seen, you know, I will tell you this. If you don't know anyone getting support from the Broadcasters Foundation, you will.
1: 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So there we go. This is the first time we've
2: had a chance. Well, listen, thanks so much, McGraw, for having me. I really appreciate you having me on.
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13: A better life with Dr. Sanjay Gupta.
14: 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But are they safe? And do they really work? Well, first, let's talk about actual magnesium. That's an essential mineral that is needed for more than 300 different processes in the body, according to one dietitian. And most people get enough of it simply from the foods they eat. Now, if you're not getting enough, there are a few different types of supplements you can try. 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And maybe it's those things then that help you get some better sleep. I'm Dr. Sanjay Gupta, helping you live a better life.
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1: All right. Don't forget. Now, this has been a nice little new addition to the show. For some of you, you cannot listen for the third hour of Open Phones, or for whatever reason, you can't call in during that time. What we've done is we've been able to give you a voicemail. We set up a voicemail. So if you want to chime in at any time, day or night, if we're not here, you can just call the number, leave a message, and we'll get play it back in the talk in the third hour of Open Phones. The phone number is the same, 1-844-2-McGraw, 1-844-262-4729. Whether you want to call in live for the last hour, whether you want to text at any time of the day, or if you want to call in and leave a message when we're not here, it's as simple as that, 1-844-2-McGraw. We love first-time callers. Ask us anything. Keep it somewhat pithy, the better. I always like pithy. Sarcastic, love that too. You got a criticism of the show? We'll put that at the front of the line. We love criticism of the show. I don't want to say we love it, but we're more than happy to play it because everyone's got an opinion. And we're happy to hear those that don't like the show. Maybe we'll agree and we'll try and improve the show for you. Guest ideas, comments, just make sure that it's airable on an FCC-regulated radio station. And it's coherent, and we'll get it going, plus phone calls and text messages and everything else. Also, we started today, if you sign up for the text line, just text your name and number, and you want it the daily text, 1-844-2-McGraw, that same number. Alex is now starting to put the name of the guests from the last night show on the text, so if you didn't write down the book author's name or the name of the book, that's a good resource for you as well. Another reason to sign up for the daily text of the day. Stay right there. Our executive director is Alex Hinton.
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13: A better life with Dr. Sanjay Gupta.
21: Slowly but surely, AI is seeping its way into every corner of our lives. One area perhaps I didn't expect is diet advice. A new study out of Turkey found that chatbots are recommending to teen boys and girls that they restrict their daily calories to dangerously low levels and eat a balance of nutrients that are kind of out of whack. Remember, teenagers are growing, one pediatrician told us. If they aren't getting enough nutrition, it can really stunt their growth on a number of levels. And in extreme cases, it can lead to significant health consequences. Large language models, LLMs, they are designed to agree with you. So if you're looking to lose weight, they're going to push you pretty hard in that direction. They also sometimes don't know how to tell the difference between good information and bad information. And you know who does? Your doctor. I'm Dr. Sanjay Gupta, helping you live a better life.
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24: From ABC News, I'm Dave Packer. President Trump says he signed the peace deal with Iran, as does Iran's president. It lifts the American blockade of Iranian ports, rewards Iran for reopening the Strait of Hormuz, and lays the groundwork for 60 days of nuclear talks.
25: Iran reaffirms that it shall not procure or develop nuclear weapons. Reaffirms because it made that same pledge in the first line of the Obama nuclear deal. But unlike that deal, Iran's agreement with President Trump includes no other nuclear commitments, just a pledge to keep talking, including about how Iran could dispose of its highly enriched uranium.
24: ABC's Rachel Scott. The Gulf Coast bracing for a tropical storm wallop. ABC's Melissa Adan is in Galveston, Texas.
26: The first named storm of the season, and we've been feeling these winds all throughout the day. At one point, you know, gusts of 40, 41 mile per hour winds. That qualifies it for a tropical storm. See, big threats are the storm surge. Some parts reporting it could get up to 4 feet of storm surge, at least throughout the Texas Gulf Coast area.
24: In court today, families of women killed by Gilgo Beach serial killer Rex Uhrman on the day he was sentenced to life.
27: Families coming face to face with the monster. In a 17-year killing spree, Rex Uhrman murdered 8 women he hired as escorts. When it was his turn to speak, Uhrman gave those families nothing.
28: The words I would say have no meaning.
27: The judge, indignant, sent Uhrman to prison for life. Families shouting him out of the room. After a 33-year nightmare.
24: ABC's Aaron Katursky. Los Angeles issuing a smoke advisory for unhealthy air as a huge warehouse fire burns in Boyle Heights. An 18-year-old passenger in a horse-drawn carriage in New York City Central Park has died. He fell off as the horse bolted and crashed into another carriage. Ron Duvua.
29: I saw the horse stumble, and his friend was right next door to him, and then it just collided and it turned into a mess.
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24: Officials in Spokane County, Washington, say possible human remains have been found in one of the homes that burned in the Upriver fire. Fire Chief Matthew Vinci says winds have died down since yesterday, but evacuation orders remain in place.
32: An urban area, we were faced with a very serious immediate evacuation of several thousand residences.
24: The Upriver fire has burned about a dozen homes and around 230 acres. One of the runways at LaGuardia Airport, New York, has been closed due to what the Port Authority calls a 2-inch depression nearby. It's the same one that was closed due to a sinkhole in May. Two other runways remain operational. Georgia Republicans change course on redistricting.
3: The announcement garnered raucous applause from demonstrators inside the Capitol. House Speaker John Burns says lawmakers want to ensure the process is transparent and thoughtful.
4: Just as we do with every other issue that comes before the House.
3: Senate Democratic Leader Harold Jones believes Republicans were afraid of backlash at the polls in November.
5: People stood up, and I think they saw that, and they actually backed down.
3: In a statement, Governor Kemp says he does not believe there's a reason to delay the process, but he acknowledges it's within the legislature's discretion to defer the issue. Jonathan O'Brien, ABC News, Atlanta.
24: The owner of luxury clothing brand Salon 1884, Andrea Marshall, has been indicted on charges of exploiting employees. Dave Packer, ABC News.
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1: Wednesday night. I don't know where the week goes. I don't know where the night goes. I sit down to do the first hour, the second hour, and all of a sudden we're two-thirds of the way through, and here we are. I guess that's the whole idea. All right, welcome back. We got phone numbers. 1-844-2-McGraw. 1-844-2-McGraw. 1-844-262-4729. We got a lot of text messages to get to, a lot of voicemails to get to as well. But the big news tonight is that President Trump signed the Memorandum of Understanding. I know that's getting a lot of play. But basically, isn't that a treaty? Isn't that a treaty? Memorandum of Understanding. It's a treaty. He has an agreement with one country and another country. It's a treaty. It's a contract, if you will, right? And I don't know about you, but where are all these constitutionalists running around every time, right? Every time you can't swing a dead cat without somebody to bring up the Constitution and how, what do we do with the Constitution? If you read Article 2 of the Constitution, it says that the president has the right to negotiate a treaty, right? But the treaty needs to be ratified by the two-thirds majority of the U.S. Senate. So how come nobody's asking the question, is the Senate going to ratify this by 67 senators? Because it's a treaty. I don't care what you call it, a memorandum of understanding. A memorandum of understanding is a treaty. A treaty is an agreement between two countries. A memorandum of understanding is it's an agreement between two countries. So same with Obama's deal, right? That didn't go to that didn't go to Congress. It didn't go to the Senate. I don't know why. Why if it wasn't a real deal, because it wasn't confirmed by the Senate. So I don't. Well, that's one of the questions I would have. Why isn't this going to go to the Senate? And why isn't it going to get a vote in the Senate? That's one. Two. Look, I don't want to sound like a Trump apologist here, and I think it's probably not too controversial to say that this was probably the best of a bad situation, because did you want to put more troops on the ground? Did you want this to go on longer? How many more American lives did you want to be killed to go in and try and get this uranium? This is why a year ago when he bombed Iran, there was widespread support for it. Go in, bomb it, take out the nuclear capabilities, you're done. And when you rebuild it and you reconstitute it, we'll come in and we'll blow it up again. But then comes February and he starts making inroads, and he wants to start doing more, and he starts talking about regime change, and the people of Iran, rise up and take over your government. This is the best opportunity, and I'm looking for unconditional surrender, and we're going to go in and get the nuclear stuff, and we don't want any ballistic missiles and the ballistic missile capability. Marco Rubio, we're going to build a shield. They're going to build a shield around all of their nuclear infrastructure so we can't get to it, so we have to take out their ballistic missile capabilities. The missiles, they can reach Europe, and in a few short months, they'll be able to reach the shores of America. We've got to disrupt their military. We've got to destroy their missile launchers. And then today, Iran has the right to have missiles. So I don't get it. But what was his alternative? It was a bad situation. He got in too far. Iran has garnered some new type of awareness of how they can shut down the world economy in a matter of moments by threatening to shut down the Strait of Hormuz. So that's going to have to, we're going to have to deal with that now. But I don't know what else he wanted him to do. He didn't want to send in more troops. That was obvious. Iran feels emboldened. And so, he wasn't negotiating from a position of strength, the position he put himself in, mind you. But he had no other choice. So that's my two cents. We can chew on the fat throughout the night, but that's my two cents. 1-844-2-McGraw, 1-844-262-4729. Let's go to those phones. Gil in San Antonio. Gil, welcome to America at Night.
2: Well, first of all, regarding the Spurs and the Knicks, I could describe the local mood with a famous metaphor. There is no joy in Mudville.
1: Well, you guys have what, won 7 NBA championships?
2: Yeah, but yeah. I mean, the Knicks only lost one game in postseason this year.
1: Well, no, they lost 3. They lost 3. Right. They lost 2 to Atlanta in the first round. Then they swept the 76ers, and then they swept Cleveland, and then they lost 1 to the Spurs. So they lost a total of 3.
2: Well, okay. I wasn't watching those.
1: No. I understand. Yeah, I get it. Yeah.
2: Okay. But I wanted to take you to task on a couple of things.
1: Okay, go ahead.
2: First of all, Sunday was Flag Day and President Trump's birthday, and I think you should have wished him a happy birthday.
1: I wasn't on the air Sunday, so.
2: Yeah, but you could have done it on Friday and you could have done it on Monday.
1: Can I do it? Can I do it today?
2: Sure.
1: A happy belated 80th birthday to our president. Happy birthday, President Trump.
2: Okay. And secondly, this is Pride Month. And I don't think you mentioned that either. You know, I used to be very, very conservative on those things, but I've changed. I look at the bright side, and the bright side is this. Now that so many LGBTQs are out of the closet, there's a lot more room to hang your clothes. And that'll be...
1: I have not wished anyone happy Pride Month, so I apologize. Happy Pride Month to anyone who feels prideful.
2: Okay. Thank you for correcting the situation.
1: All right. Thank you for keeping me straight, Gil, in San Antonio, Texas. I appreciate the thoughts. To the text line we go, 1-844-2-McGraw, 1-844-262-4729. Here are the texts. We'll get to some more phone calls if you want to chime in. Here in Fairfield, Connecticut, Trump sold out. Worse than past presidents. He's the worst. Nothing's been accomplished. Just diverted our attention from the Epstein files. St. Louis, BB does not seem to like the Iran deal. No. They're apparently, some of his administration is bad-mouthing this deal on Israeli TV. From Illinois, Mike Rowe would be a great guest to have on your show. See MikeRoweWorks.com. I like Mike Rowe. I think he's interesting. I also think he's an old radio guy. No, and I also love his whole thing about blue collar jobs and jobs that can't be sent overseas or jobs that can't be taken by an artificial intelligence chip. No, that's a good get. We should try and work on Mike Rowe. New Mexico, another perfectly seamless day from the Trump administration as regards to the installation of a new director of national intelligence. Some folks with 40 years of service at these various agencies are going to say, forget.

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16: For the ninth year in a row, Finland has been named the happiest country in the world. That's according to the World Happiness Report put out every year by the Wellbeing Research Center at the University of Oxford in the UK. Two other Nordic nations, Iceland and Denmark, came in at numbers 2 and 3. Now, having spent quite a bit of time in these countries over my 2.5 decades as a journalist, I can tell you that this is not at all that surprising. There's an entirely different way of thinking in these countries. We before me, you might say. In other words, the mentality is less adversarial and much more, we're all in this together. One other interesting thing that came up was that no matter where someone lived, the more time they spent on social media, the less happy they were. Want to smile? It's simple. Put your phone away for a bit. I'm Dr. Sanjay Gupta, helping you live a better life.
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0: but that's okay. Hey, I got a question that I don't understand. Maybe you can talk some sense into me.
1: Okay.
0: So during this whole Iran war, I know we had bases in a lot of these countries, in Qatar, in Kuwait, in UAE, in Saudi Arabia, and so on and so on. But it just made no sense to me that Iran was lobbing missiles into all of its neighbors' countries. I mean, a lot of missiles.
1: Okay.
0: And drones.
1: Okay, that's what you didn't understand?
0: Why would you create that havoc when, you know, granted, innocent civilians are getting harmed, airports bombed. I don't understand why Iran would do that.
1: Oh, well, because very simply, that's the only thing they could do. They're a terrorist regime, and all they do is try and sow chaos. And so while they were being attacked, all they could do was just try and just indiscriminately hurt as many other people as humanly possible, thus trying to put pressure on the United States. That's why they tried
0: to
1: bomb
0: Israel.
1: So
0: we'll piss off our neighbors.
1: Yes.
0: We'll piss off our neighbors.
1: Yes. Yes.
0: Who we have to live with when the United States is going to be gone.
1: Yeah, I don't know if the United States is going to be on anytime soon, but yes, Iran is not a normally functioning regime. You are trying to put rational thoughts on an irrational regime. That's your first mistake. I don't mean that literally, but you're trying to think of this rationally. Why would a regime try and kill their own people? Why would a regime try to oppress their own people? That doesn't make any sense to you and me. However, when you have a terrorist regime like this where they chant death to America all the other time, that's why we don't want them to get a nuclear weapon, and that's why they have confounded the West for 50 years. It's because they don't respond in a normally functioning way.
0: So, at the end of it, let me get this right.
1: Yes.
0: If a peace agreement or a settlement or a memo of understanding gets settled, Iran has now basically pissed off all of its neighbors, and they're going to be more secluded than they ever were.
1: Well, not only that, now their neighbors, apparently Donald Trump agreed that their neighbors, the one they've just been bombing for the last 4 months, are going to raise $300 billion and give it to him.
0: I'll tell you something.
1: Yes.
0: And it's been my belief all along, and even to this moment, I still believe it. There's going to be a lot of bombs dropped before this is over.
1: All right. I think there's already been a lot of bombs dropped. Tim, thanks for the phone call. Paul in Zanesville, Ohio, welcome to America at Night.
2: McGraw. Yeah, I have two things tonight, if I could. First one's this Luigi Mangione, I believe is his name.
1: Yeah.
2: Okay, I don't know if you like Westerns, McGraw, but I do.
1: I do like Westerns,
2: okay.
1: Yeah.
2: And if you draw on a man, you can shoot him, okay? That's how it was back in the old West. And then guess what? They'd hang you high, right? If you shot somebody in the back or something, you know, and they had a couple witnesses, he has more than said he did it. You know, and I disagree with this, how they're doing this. You know, the man's a coward. He shot the man in the back. Come on, man. Even in a good fist fight like we used to get into in my day, you know, you went face to face. You stood off. You fought. But this guy shot two children. Married man, I believe, if I remember right.
1: Yeah.
2: But, you know, that's ridiculous. And then the second thing is with Trump. Now, look, I'm a Trumpster. But I think he made the wrong move at the wrong time on this. It's like a chess match. But if he wants to make a deal, I don't care if it's like Barack Obama or his deal, whatever. It's like mustard and ketchup. You know, if he makes a deal, can bring the gas prices down, the food prices down, you know, I'm okay with it. You know, and like I say, I think Trump got some kind of a quagmire. I'm not, I still like a lot of the man's views and opinions. I mean, that UFC thing was crazy, you know, but man, can you not, congratulate our, I don't know, our FBI, our CIA for how they did this? And the lady that called in, right there you go. That was the key clue in that whole thing. So, you know, everybody makes mistakes. And Trump's not perfect, and Obama wasn't perfect. But, you know, let's live together. But when somebody does something like that, Luigi Mangione done, you know, dude, you're a coward. I have no use for you, and I'm a proponent of the death penalty.
1: Paul in Zanesville, Ohio, thank you for your comments. Appreciate it, as always. Thanks for checking in. Yeah, the only thing I would add to that is that's his defense. That he hasn't gotten away with his defense. They haven't. The jury hasn't agreed with his defense. That's what the defense is going to argue, that it was he sort of snapped, I guess, is the defense. And I guess they're trying to go for a manslaughter charge. We'll see if it works. But I tend to agree with you. The facts already in evidence. Now, you have to sit as an impartial juror. So we'll see how the news affects those impartial jurists. But no, I tend to agree that if you went there and sought him out and had a gun and waited outside of a downtown Manhattan a building to wait for him to come in to shoot him, I'm not so sure that was a situation where you snapped. That might have been premeditated. That is all the earmarks of somebody who was shot premeditated by Luigi Mangione. But also remember, he's become a bit of an internet celebrity. He's become sort of a, oh, how do I even begin to describe this? He's become an internet celebrity. There have been, let's put it this way, there's a large number of people who are sympathetic to Luigi Mangione for whatever reason. But I tend to agree with you, Paul.
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1: All right, what do we got going on here? 1-844-2-McGraw. Just like the lady said, let's go to the phones here. We got Tim in Washington. Tim, good morning. Welcome to America at Night.
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0: ABC News, I'm Dave Packer. President Trump says he signed the peace deal with Iran, as does Iran's president. It lifts the American blockade on Iranian ports, rewards Iran for reopening the Strait of Hormuz, and lays the groundwork for 60 days of nuclear talks. Senate Minority Leader Chuck Schumer says it gives away too much.
1: When you look at the 14 points that the administration has agreed to, it looks like Iran has won on just about every one of them.
0: The first named storm of the Atlantic hurricane season, Tropical Storm Arthur, taking aim at the Gulf Coast. Flooding turning deadly in Magnolia, Texas. A teenager killed as the storm system barrels towards shore. Los Angeles issuing a smoke advisory for unhealthy air as a huge warehouse fire burns in Boyle Heights. An 18-year-old passenger on a horse-drawn carriage in New York City Central Park has died. He fell off after the horse bolted and crashed into another carriage. The Central Park Conservancy calling for a ban on the horse-drawn carriage.
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6: A better life with Dr. Sanjay Gupta.
7: Eating a healthy diet is not only good for you physically, it can also keep your brain sharp as you age. 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The MIND diet is a combination of the Mediterranean diet, which we talk a lot about, and the DASH diet, which stands for Dietary Approaches to Stop Hypertension. All three of these diets are similar, but the MIND diet puts more of an emphasis on berries, beans, leafy green vegetables, fish, poultry, whole grains, olive oil, and nuts. You're not going to eat foods with a lot of saturated fat. We're talking cheese, butter, red meat, or anything fried. 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That's the key. Just do the best that you can. I'm Dr. Sanjay Gupta, helping you live a better life.
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1: Sid is a podcast. Is it a radio host? Is it a radio show or is it a podcast? Is it a podcast? Is it a radio host? I don't know. Find out. Mac in Oklahoma from the Panhandle checks in on the voicemail. Mac, what do you got for us?
2: I just want to comment real quick about the Reagan era versus...
1: Wait a minute. Start that over again.
2: Real quick about the Reagan era versus what's going on now. I served in the United States Navy on the some aircraft carriers over there during the Libya conflict. And that kind of kicked off the peace through strength era and dealing with Muammar Gaddafi and his terrorist cells and the networks that were financing and all that. And here we are 40-some years later, and everybody's complaining about Trump's policies when you consider how tolerant he's been letting Iran cool their heels, so to speak, and all the death that's happened to some of their citizens and the quietness from other countries until now, when this choke point of fossil fuels gets to hurting everybody, all of a sudden it's important. Well, President Reagan said we don't negotiate with terrorists. So therefore, when you look at the Biden administration and the differences of the Afghanistan withdrawal, where we were letting Taliban through our military brass be our security blanket there as we were trying to leave, and then we had the bomber killing 13 U.S. service members, there's a kind of a difference in policy there. One's looking out for our interests. The other one's tucking their tail and running while we make mistakes like allowing a foreign adversary we've been fighting for 20 years to be trustworthy enough to handle our security as we leave. Now, that was a joke. But anyway, thanks for the time.
1: There's Mac in Oklahoma. However, we don't negotiate with terrorists. I think we just did negotiate with terrorists. That's the memorandum of understanding. That is, I think, the definition of negotiating with a terrorist. But I understand your point, Mac. Thanks for the phone call. Let's skip down to Thomas in Ottumwa, Iowa. Thomas, what do you got?
3: Sean Hannity had interviewed J.D. Vance and were not giving Iran money. We're unlocking their frozen funds. J.D. Vance was interviewed by Sean Hannity. Yeah, we're not giving them a penny. So I wanted you to know that.
1: Yes, that's what I've said. Very similar to the Obama deal. That's what the people who were supporting the Obama deal said. We weren't giving them any money. We were giving them their own money. And yes, but we are relieving them of their sanctions, so they're able to sell more of their oil. But no, it's not. We're not giving it to them, but we are lifting their sanctions. One, and then apparently we are helping the Gulf states to give them $300 billion to rebuild the country. As the last caller mentioned, they bombed their neighbors, and now their neighbors have to give them $300 billion to rebuild. Let's jump all the way down to Kyle. Kyle on the text line. What do you got, Kyle? Welcome to America at Night.
4: I am a sixth grader.
5: Sorry, I've never done this before.
4: Anyway, I love your show. You're funny. You're cool. And I should probably be asleep.
1: Well, if that ain't the call of calls, we need to hear Kyle. I didn't quite hear that. What did Kyle, the sixth grader, say? Play that again for me.
4: I am a sixth grader.
5: Sorry, I've never done this before.
4: Anyway, I love your show. You're funny. You're cool. And I should probably be asleep.
1: Kyle is clearly a very smart kid. I'm funny, I'm cool, and he loves my show. I mean, the kid's brilliant, obviously. Kyle, you can call back anytime. Good stuff. All right, let's go to the phones. We've got David in San Francisco. David, try and beat that, my friend. Welcome to America at Night.
6: Hey, thanks, McGraw. Did you say he was from Iowa? I guess it's just going on 11 o'clock out there. So, yeah, maybe he's leaning on
1: He can stay up late and listen to the show all night long if he wants to.
6: Sure, yeah. And just to remind him that your show starts almost 2 hours ago. So tune in a little earlier and he won't skate the issue. Hey, Alan, it gives you a chance to tout your podcast. Hey, I was interested in ICE moving in on Iowa, but as you were just talking about what's going on in Iran, I just sent something over to your Facebook page. It comes from Radio Free Europe, and it's an article that's just a little over a year ago. And apparently, you know, if you know about Iran, they were Shia, and Sunnis were over in Saudi Arabia. In fact, there are Wahhabists over there, and they've been fighting for years on the religious front. But it shows Saudi shaking hands with an Iranian, and they're working on a nuclear power plant issue. That perhaps Iran could produce nuclear fissionable material, or not fissionable, nuclear material for the nuclear power plants around the whole region, the whole Middle East. So it almost smells like what Donald Trump was doing was trying to capture, either he was trying to stop nuclear power plants around Saudi Arabia or around the Middle East, or he was trying to do a corporate takeover of the fuel supply. So, like I say, it's from Radio Free Europe, and it this is long before the attack happened.
1: I'll take a look at it, Dave.
6: Yeah, thank you. The issue of ICE in Minnesota, there are some headlines. There, ICE is moving in again. They've never given the evidence of the good killing. They've never given the evidence of the Preddy killing. They're withholding evidence, basically withholding evidence of two murders, allowing those ICE agents to skate free, and they're now starting to terrorize the state of Minnesota again.
1: All right, I'll take a look at it. David in San Francisco, thanks. Let's go to Danny in Rolla. Danny, you're on America at Night.
7: Hey, brother.
1: Hey, bud.
7: Your caller earlier evidently doesn't study history or theology very much. Saddam had attacked his own people. Saddam Hussein attacked Kuwait. They're both Arab. Okay. The IRA.
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7: Versus Catholics. They're both Christian. They had war for years. And on your very last caller, he was talking about the whole uranium and nuclear reactors. One of the deals that was proposed, you give up everything, we'll give you nuclear material, not weapons grade, in perpetuity. And the last thing that I was curious about is I've not heard you comment on Hillary Clinton's comments where she was excoriated for saying our house and all this about the White House and the UFC when her husband desecrated our house. What say you, brother?
1: Yeah, I didn't hear Hillary's comments on that. I heard Hillary talk about how Joe Biden shouldn't have run for re-election, but I did not hear her comments about I guess she was making derogatory comments about the UFC. Was that what she was making comments about? The UFC fight?
7: Yeah, there's several articles and comments where she said Donald Trump needs to know that it's not his house, it's our house.
1: Oh.
7: And she has received a ton of blowback because she's trying to demonize Trump for having the UFC fights. And conveniently forgetting about they actually vandalized the White House when they lost. And they caused the GAO said it was at least $15,000 in damage, and it was tantamount to vandalism, which is criminal. It wasn't a prank. And besides
1: are you talking about taking the W's off the typewriters?
7: She also took furniture out of the White House.
1: Oh, I didn't know.
7: Well, look it up. I mean,
1: I believe
7: besides that, what her husband did in office and then lied about it. I did not have, yeah.
1: Well, but President, anyway, have a, President, hold on a second. President Trump wrote a hush payment check to Stormy Daniel from the White House. So I don't know how much of a leg Donald, I don't know how much of a leg Donald Trump has to stand on.
7: Well, here's the thing. In every industry, you have NDAs, non-disclosure agreements.
1: It was a non-disclosure because he had sex with the woman 2 weeks after his son was born, and he didn't want it to come out. So,
7: Whoa, hold up, brother. Were you there? Do you know that that happened, or is that just what you've heard? Because
1: Hold on. Were you there when they vandalized the White House? Were you there when they took furniture out of the White House? Were you there when all the other things you alleged happened?
7: I don't allege. The Government Accountability Office does. This is not me, brother.
1: It is well documented that Donald Trump wrote a hush check to Stormy Daniels on the Resolute desk. It's very well known. So, you know, I don't know. This is neither here nor there. I appreciate your phone call, Danny. I got to move on. I got more phone calls here. Raheem in San Francisco, welcome to America at Night. Thanks for checking in.
9: Oh, hi, McGraw. Thanks for keeping free speech alive. I just wanted to correct you that Iran is not just lashing out at its neighbors willy-nilly. It's because they're hosting U.S. military bases. And also that it's not the only country that's oppressing its own people. A lot of our allies oppress their own people and use torture, which is against the U.S. law to send them weapons. It's called the Leahy Act. And also my fellow Americans, we largely ignore the current extermination campaign in Gaza, but the whole world is watching. So that's the difference between us and many people around the world. So we need to wake up and see what we're doing with our tax money. Thank you, brother.
1: Thank you, Raheem. Appreciate it. Our crack staff, a little check here. In 2001, the Clintons faced a major controversy when they took over $190,000 in gifts, including china, sofas, and rugs out of the White House when they left, following public backlash and complaints from the donors who intended for their gifts to stay in the executive mansion. The Clintons returned $28,000 in furniture and paid for the other items. Interesting to note. So they paid for those after the backlash. Look, Donald Trump tore down the East Wing. I don't know if he would. I'm not going to get into this argument over who's worse, who's better, because everybody has their own agenda. It's fine, but. Donald Trump does not really have a leg to stand on about who desecrated the White House when he tore down the East Wing without anything, said he was going to pay for it with private dollars, and now apparently the taxpayers are going to pay for it but don't have a say in it, wrote a check on the Resolute desk to keep Stormy Daniels quiet. Bill Clinton desecrated the Oval Office by doing what he did, right? The Clintons had their own problems selling off the Lincoln bedroom and whatever else. To argue who's worse is a ridiculous argument, and I don't go down those rabbit holes. So I just say President Trump doesn't have a leg to stand on. President Trump really can't criticize the Clintons because I think you could argue he has somewhat disrespected the White House as well. That was the point I was making. So thank you very much, Danny, for the phone call. Thank you, Raheem. We got time for another. Let's do another voicemail here if we got time. We got a ton of voicemails here coming up. Let me pull up the voicemails. What happened to them? Here they go. All right, we did Mac. We didn't do Diane in Salt Lake City. Let's go to Diane in Salt Lake City.
10: I just want to let you know, if you don't know already, that Chick-fil-A is owned by the LDS Church. Yeah, and that's why they're closed on Sundays. They are pretty incredible, and I'll have to try that sandwich. Love your show. Thanks.
1: All right, Diane, turn your radio down next time you call. We got a text message here from Oklahoma. Hey, McGraw, I had the honey pepper pimento from Chick-fil-A, regular, no jalapenos, delicious. Thanks for the recommendation. Now, here's the thing about the honey pimento with no jalapenos from Chick-fil-A. I'm going to start ordering it with the jalapenos and then take the jalapenos off of the bun, because you get just the tinge, just the taste of the jalapenos, but none of the hotness, right? So I order the honey pepper, the honey pimento chicken sandwich from Chick-fil-A. It's now back, apparently for a limited time. We should start a campaign to have it on the menu permanently. But I order it regular, not spicy, because you can order the spicy chicken. But I order it now with jalapenos, but I make sure I take the jalapenos off. So it just gives you that sort of extra tinge, but not any of the hotness. I don't know how they do it, but Chick-fil-A has got it going on. All right, do we have time for one more? How about Ronald in Phoenix? Real quick, let's sneak Ronald in. Ronald, what do you got?
11: I think people should work with their hands. Work with their hands and build things with their hands instead of complaining. We have a problem in this country. We complain too much. We have to stop complaining. We have to do something.
1: I agree, Ronald. What a great note to end on. America at Night, back in a moment.
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3: 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And most people get enough of it simply from the foods they eat. 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
1: Our crack staff here at America Tonight. In October 2016, Michael Cohen, then attorney for President Trump, used a home equity line of credit to wire $130,000 to Stormy Daniels to secure a non-disclosure agreement. After the election, Cohen was reimbursed through a series of checks and invoices. Prosecutors revealed that Trump personally signed several of these reimbursement checks while in the White House in 2017. The records for these payments were falsely categorized as standard monthly legal expenses rather than reimbursements. So there you go. The Stormy Daniels-Donald Trump scandal detailed how the checks were central to the charges that he unlawfully sought to influence the 2016 election. Not only did he write the checks from the White House, he also then mischaracterized them as payments for legal expenses as opposed to a reimbursement for the hush money check. So that's the official word on that. All right, we are officially out of time. Couldn't get to everybody tonight. Man, it was a fun night. Too many texts, too many phone calls, too many voicemails. Keep the voicemails coming, keep the texts coming, keep the phone calls coming. We'll do it all again tomorrow night. Our thanks to Dan Mason, who spent some time with us earlier in the show. He's got a new book out called Fearless, and if you're a radio junkie, and if you're Kyle, who's in sixth grade and probably should be sleeping but is up listening to the show, Fearless is a story about Dan Mason's journey into radio. As a six-year-old listening to the radio, we've all been there, Kyle. Can't wait till you get into the business. That's going to do it for us. Our executive director tonight is Alex Hinton. Our engineer is Richard Good. I'm McGraw-Millhaven. This is America at Night on Westwood One.
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1: From ABC News, I'm Dave Packer. Both President Trump and Iran's president say they've signed a peace deal that includes lifting the American blockade of Iranian ports, rewarding Iran for reopening the Strait of Hormuz, and laying the groundwork for future talks about their nuclear program. ABC's Rachel Scott.
2: As part of these talks, the U.S. would help create a $300 billion fund to help Iran rebuild. The administration says this would not be taxpayer money.
1: But some Republicans are outraged, Senator Bill Cassidy saying Reagan is rolling over in his grave, calling this the worst foreign blunder policy in decades. Republican and former U.S. ambassador to the United Nations during Trump's first term, Nikki Haley, posting that Iranians will use the funds to, quote, further their nuclear ambitions and on terrorist proxies against us. Democratic leadership also panning the deal. Senate Minority Leader Chuck Schumer.
3: This will be regarded as one of the biggest American disasters. And it's because Trump started this war. He didn't know how to finish it. And it looks like in too many ways he has just capitulated to the Iranian.
1: Arthur has been downgraded to a tropical depression taking aim at the Gulf Coast, expected to bring strong winds and flooding threats across the southeast. And locals pitching in, shoveling sand for sandbags in Covington, Louisiana. Health and Human Services Secretary Robert F. Kennedy Jr. announcing $700 million in new funding to assist addiction recovery and mental illness treatment programs across the U.S. In Detroit, Kennedy saying a portion of the money will go to the Streets program that he unveiled earlier this year.
4: Streets is designed to help communities move people living with addiction and serious mental illness off the streets and into treatment.
1: A runway at New York's LaGuardia Airport is closed because of a 2-inch depression next to it. Now, this is the same runway temporarily closed because of a sinkhole last month. You're listening to ABC News.
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1: The Federal Reserve chose to leave interest rates unchanged. New Chair Kevin Warsh called the economy uneven, but says there are positive signs in hiring and growth.
7: Persistently high prices are a burden for the American people. But the recent past need not be prologue. I am pleased to report that members of the FOMC are unambiguous and unanimous. This committee will deliver price stability.
1: Half of the board signaled an interest rate hike later this year. Police in Senatobia, Mississippi, have now placed an officer on administrative leave after the fatal shooting of a one-year-old boy sparked outrage in the streets.
8: The fatal shooting unfolding Sunday after officers responded to a report of shoplifting. Police say they saw two people fleeing a Walmart with a child. When they tried stopping their car, police say the driver almost hit an officer, and police opened fire. One-year-old Cohen Wiley rushed to the hospital by his mother, but he later died. Protesters now demanding that officer be fired.
1: ABC's Morgan Norwood. Prosecutors have filed a criminal charge against the chief engineer of a cargo ship involved in the deadly 2024 collapse of Baltimore's Francis Scott Key Bridge, accusing him of failing to notify the Coast Guard of hazardous conditions on the ship. A judge has granted singer Sabrina Carpenter a 5-year restraining order against the man who repeatedly tried entering her home. Dave Packer, ABC News.
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16: Hey, thanks for joining us. We got some big news tonight. The deal that was signed over the weekend with Iran is supposed to be signed Friday. Instead, President Trump signed it today and held a news conference at the end of the G7 summit. We'll get into all of that in the third hour with the open phones. We can chew on all the things President Trump said and the criticism and the praise he's getting. He's getting a lot of criticism from within his own party. And seems like his supporters are more upset than his detractors. But we can get into all that in hour number three with phone calls. Also, hour number two, Dan Mason was the, at one point, one of the most powerful people in radio. He ran CBS radio for quite a long time. He was instrumental in building the radio and the industry we have today. He's written a new book called Fearless. He names names and he tells tales, and he is critical of some of his own decisions. So we'll get into that with him in hour number two. This first hour, though, we wanted to talk to somebody who knew something about gas prices, because one of the things we've been suffering with the Strait of Hormuz being shut down, are gas prices. Well, what happens now? None better than the head of petroleum analysis for Gas Buddy is going to join us for a couple minutes, Patrick DeHaan. Patrick, welcome back to America at Night.
17: Well, thanks for having me. Appreciate it.
16: You got it. Let's first start with the Strait of Hormuz. It's not open yet, but gas prices have seemed to have ticked down on the markets because of what, in anticipation of them being open?
17: Yeah, exactly right. You know, there was an about face by the Trump administration who, I want to say, for the first 6 to 8 weeks after the U.S. attacked Iran, was all about escalations and open the strait and we're going to bomb you. And then there was somewhat of an about face. President Trump started to focus more on a deal. You know, a ceasefire was agreed to. That kind of changed things, and oil markets started to go backwards after the shift in tone. You know, it's been a long, 6 weeks coming or 5 weeks coming that this deal that he teased, you know, countless times. And oil prices, for that reason, were counting on something happening. So to your point, the straits remain closed. But this is one of those odd situations where, you know, motorists always say, oh, it goes up and nothing's happened yet. But oil is now going down and nothing's happened yet, and it has for 5 weeks. And now, with the deal being signed, we inch closer to potentially seeing gas prices extend those declines. The national average price of gasoline down 5 straight weeks. We could make it maybe 6 or 7, but as you point out, the strait hasn't opened, and it's all about the details, because in the backdrop of this, the numbers aren't looking any better. The U.S. Strategic Reserve fell to its lowest level since 1983. Delivery, NYMEX oil deliveries made in Cushing, Oklahoma, those inventories in Cushing, Oklahoma, fell to their lowest since 2014. And a consortium of the world's largest economies, the OECD countries, saw combined total oil inventories falling to the lowest since 1990. So this deal, you know, the timing couldn't come at a better time as global inventories really start to plummet.
16: Patrick, we've heard from a couple of people, military guys, who say that it doesn't matter if the strait is open. It only matters if the insurance companies feel it's safe to allow the tankers to move through. What do you say?
17: Yeah, exactly right. I mean, if ships don't have the confidence, they're not going to risk, you know, life and limb to get through the strait. The ship contents of an average large crude carrier, you know, some of these crude carriers can haul 2 million barrels. And even at the elevated price of $85, we're talking north of $150 to $200 million of cargo. You'd be crazy as a shipper without insurance to basically go through the worst neighborhood where Iran could launch a drone. So absolutely, it's all about confidence. Insurance is part of restoring confidence. You can get insurance. That doesn't mean the coast is clear, but it does mean if something happens that you may be able to insure your loss. So that is part of building confidence and getting the strait reopened, is will insurers start to come back and offer insurance to these vessels.
16: Explain to me how the depleted reserves work. I thought we didn't get much of our oil from the Middle East. So why were our reserves depleted when we got most of our oil from other places?
17: Well, it's because the U.S. has become the world's largest oil producer in the last 5 to 10 years. And the Trump administration wanted to offer oil to our allies and to the global market in light of the 15 to 20 million barrels that was no longer or stuck behind the Strait of Hormuz. So our SPR, our own strategic reserves, basically have been bought by, well, anyone. Any country can buy, whether it's China or India. It's those two countries, by the way, Asian countries, that have been most impacted. So the strategic reserve has not been necessarily utilized for Americans, but it's basically held oil prices in check by offering oil on the global market that was stuck or is stuck through the strait.
16: Interesting. We also heard that the infrastructure has been damaged in the Gulf and some of the Arab countries, to where even if the strait is opened, it's going to take a while to get back to the oil that was once flowing through the strait.
17: I mean, exactly right. You know, and this, by the way, has created some really interesting things. You know, there have been drone attacks on refineries, on oil fields, on Qatar's LNG facility, on Saudi Arabia's refinery, and another refinery in Bahrain. I mean, this adds up to millions of barrels a day of refining capacity. And some of these facilities, the Saudis said today, it's going to take until 2027 to reopen and get this refinery repaired. So, you know, the collateral damage, it's not just crude oil being stuck. It's gasoline, diesel, and jet fuel. And, you know, a couple months ago, as many Americans are now discovering, the motor oil that you put in your car, some of these special oils, manufacturers like Toyota and Nissan, these types of oils are generally being produced by major refineries in the Middle East. The base of these motor oils is stuck behind the strait. So even dealerships, even car lube places have been really impacted. And to your point, it's going to take probably north of a year or longer to repair those facilities, for shipments to resume. Because even if the strait opens today, you know, insurers might drag their feet for a couple weeks. Then oil, the vessels pick up millions of barrels, and then it takes 3 to 6 weeks for them to get to their destination. So even if the strait opens literally tonight, it's going to be a couple of months before we start to get the flow back in rhythm to start rebuilding these global oil inventories that have fallen. And by the way, 107 days the strait has been closed. It's not reopened yet. In theory, we've lost out on nearly 2 billion barrels of oil, and that is going to take an extensive amount of time to recover from.
16: So interesting. You say all of those problems, which is the reasons why we won't get back to the normal flow before the bombing. And yet, as you said earlier, the prices have been going down. So the markets must have some confidence that there's going to be enough oil for the world to survive.
17: Well, and not only that, but here's an interesting wild card as well. The president is part of this deal. Iran can now sell oil onto the global market, right? The sanctions are released. Iran can sell oil. In theory, regardless of what you think about Iran, that is going to speed up the global recovery because previous to all of this, Iran's oil was heavily sanctioned. It was sold to countries like China at a great discount. Allowing Iran to sell oil will probably speed up the recovery time for global oil inventories. We're still talking about a substantial amount of time. This is akin to filling five Olympic-sized swimming pools that have been drained with a garden hose. In my mind, that's about equivalent to what we're doing here. These oil inventories are going to take a while to build up. Now, make no mistake, gas prices in the U.S. have already been going down. They're down 50 cents from a month ago, but they're still 80 cents higher than last year. And to close that gap, to see gas prices falling back to their year-ago level, that is what's going to take an extensive amount of time. Prices are lower already compared to a month ago, but to get the last 50 cents, to close that gap beyond 50 cents, is going to take probably a year. So, sure, prices will probably fall another 50 cents a gallon. As long as everything goes peachy, by the end of the summer, the national average will be in the mid-threes. But getting the last 50 cents and seeing prices fall below $3, that is what could take maybe 6 to 12, maybe even 18 months. The timing, you know, we can split hairs on the timing, but that's what's going to take a while because global oil inventories are going to need a long time to fully recover. And by the way, our SPR, that's probably going to take 2 to 3 years to fill up if Congress decides that it now has a purpose and they're going to refill it. Who knows?
16: Interesting. Patrick DeHaan with us for a couple more.

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3: What about diesel? Where does diesel come down in all of this?
2: Well, diesel has been declining significantly as well across the U.S. In the last month, I'm looking at my numbers right now. Gas Buddy shows diesel prices peaked on May 20 at about $5.64 a gallon. That was close to the peak. We also saw $5.66 on April 8th. Since then, diesel has basically gone down every day since late May. We are now seeing diesel at $5.13 a gallon. It's going to probably fall maybe 475, maybe 450. So diesel has a long way to go. But let me preempt your next question. A lot of Americans, grocery prices, the price of delivered goods, everything moves on diesel, right? Construction, trains, tractors, trucks. The problem in that is that the Trump administration has also been cracking down, we've probably all seen this, on CDLs. You know, foreign CDL drivers have been cracked down, so there's less truckers to deliver the goods. So just because diesel prices are going to plummet in the next few weeks, it doesn't alleviate the increased cost of trucking. Trucking rates are still near record highs, and they likely will stay there even if diesel declines, because now it's more about there's not enough truckers to deliver these goods.
3: Yeah, we keep deporting all the people who could be a trucker and then relieve some of that backlog, but there aren't any people, so that's the issue with the truckers. Good, really interesting stuff. Patrick DeHaan with us, who is head of petroleum analysis with Gas Buddy. Patrick, great stuff, great insight as always. Thanks for your time on a busy night. Have a good night, and we'll talk to you down the road.
2: Thanks for having me. Appreciate it.
3: You got it. Patrick DeHaan, that guy was dropping some serious knowledge on us. Head of petroleum analysis for Gas Buddy. That was interesting about diesel, right? Diesel prices are going down, but who cares how low the diesel price is if you have nobody to drive the truck? And right, everything gets delivered to the grocery store by diesel, and so prices are going, as he said, prices are going to remain elevated for all sorts of supply chain issues, which has been quite a bit of problem even before the pandemic, but since the pandemic has reared its ugly head even worse. Hey, we're just getting started. Stay right there. America at Night, back in a moment.
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8: A better life with Dr. Sanjay Gupta.
9: If you're caring for an aging parent, you may feel quite often that you're alone in what you're doing. But you're not. Not by a long shot. According to a new report by the Pew Research Center, 10% of U.S. adults are caring for a parent over age 65. Millions more are caring for a spouse or partner 65 or older. Beyond the sheer numbers, this report, perhaps unsurprisingly, found a major difference in caregiver well-being between men and women. One psychologist we spoke to suggested thinking 5 years in the future and imagining where you are right now. Will you be glad you took something on? Or regretful that you didn't? You also need to cut yourself some slack, he said, especially women. Don't try to shoulder all of the burden by yourself. You might need to ask for help before you burn out. You'll be so glad you did. I'm Dr. Sanjay Gupta, helping you live a better life.
10: 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He's got socks. 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Treat your dad to a $5,000 basement barbecue or backyard upgrade. Pop gets to pick. 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

0: This is America at Night with McGraw-Milhaven.
1: Well, the big news of the day is that President Trump has signed the deal with Iran, and they've released it. A senior U.S. official read aloud to reporters the text of the agreement between the U.S. and Iran, disclosing the terms for the first time. The agreement calls for the reopening of the Strait of Hormuz, a $300 billion plan for Iran's reconstruction, the lifting of sanctions on Iran's oil, and the end of military operations in Lebanon. The group, the G7 summit today in France, Trump afterwards came to the microphone and issued a fiery defense of the deal, lashing out at critics who said that the agreement achieves, critics have said that this one achieves even less than the one that President Obama signed back in, 2015. He also threatened to bomb Iran if they did not adhere to the agreement, both what is written and what they've agreed to orally. Israel's right-wing TV station Tonight, which supports Benjamin Netanyahu, is openly on the air attacking President Trump over this deal. So a lot of supporters not happy with President Trump for signing this deal and what is in the deal. That's just one of the news events that's taking place tonight. We'll talk about it all in hour number three right here. Hey, did you see what happened at the UFC fight on the White House lawn? Nothing, because an alleged plot was foiled. We're going to talk to News Nation national security contributor Tracy Waldner, who has the whole story. It's a fascinating look, and hats off to the FBI and the Secret Service and everybody else who was able to foil the plot. A number of people were arrested all around the country. They all seem to be radicalized in one way, shape, or form through social media. And this keeps happening. People keep getting radicalized on social media. I don't know why we don't do anything about it. I don't know why we don't curtail it. I don't know why we don't have a bigger conversation about it. But more and more people are getting radicalized on social media, going down rabbit holes and coming out the other side in a distorted reality, and then creating violence for innocent Americans. They're being radicalized the way, well, anyway, we'll come back and talk about it with News Nation national security contributor Tracy Waldner. And then, next hour, Dan Mason, former head of CBS Radio. I'll ask him, what about CBS News going dark? What are his thoughts on that? We'll get a lot to get to this night. We're just getting started. America at Night, back in a moment.
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0: ABC News, I'm Dave Packer. Both President Trump and Iran's president say they've signed a peace deal that includes lifting the American blockade of Iranian ports, rewarding Iran for the reopening of the Strait of Hormuz, and laying the groundwork for future talks about their nuclear program. ABC's Rachel Scott.
1: As part of these talks, the U.S. would help create a $300 billion fund to help Iran rebuild. The administration says this would not be taxpayer money, but some Republicans are outraged. Senator Bill Cassidy saying Reagan is rolling over in his grave, calling this the worst foreign policy blunder in decades.
0: Arthur's been downgraded to a tropical depression, weakening as it heads toward the Gulf Coast. But in the Midwest, powerful storms overnight, possible tornadoes spotted late Wednesday in Charleston and Effingham, Illinois. A runway at New York's LaGuardia Airport closed because of a 2-inch depression next to it. This is the same runway temporarily closed because of a sinkhole last month.
2: He's got ties. 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
10: 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But are they safe? And do they really work? Well, first, let's talk about actual magnesium. That's an essential mineral that is needed for more than 300 different processes in the body, according to one dietitian. And most people get enough of it simply from the foods they eat. Now, if you're not getting enough, there are a few different types of supplements you can try. But as always, you should talk to your doctor before starting any new medication or supplement, whether it's prescription or over-the-counter. Now, when it comes to the science, we looked into this, and I gotta say, there's not a lot of strong evidence that magnesium supplements will actually help you sleep. They might help you manage pain, they might help you lower your stress levels, or work to get your muscles to relax. And maybe it's those things then that help you get some better sleep. I'm Dr. Sanjay Gupta, helping you live a better life.
11: One of the most rewarding, the few, the proud, the Marines.

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1: Well, we know about the UFC event in the White House that came off without a hitch, but behind the scenes, it was a different story. To talk all about it is News Nation National Security contributor Tracy Wadner. Tracy, welcome back to America at Night.
2: Thank you so much for having me.
1: Let's start at the beginning. What do we know and what don't we know? We do know that Kash Patel may or may not have jumped the gun on all of this.
2: What exactly do you mean? I just want to clarify what you mean by jumping the gun.
1: He announced the plot was foiled, and the Secret Service seemed to come down on him quite a bit for announcing it before it was all said and done.
2: So I think it's more of it. I don't believe that he announced it, you know, before people were arrested. I don't think that's what occurred. I think what happened is, and what I think we see across the board a bit too much, in my opinion, is that these are announced a bit too quickly prior to the indictments being done. Because really what happens is in the federal government, when folks are arrested, they actually do not tend to reveal their names until the indictment is out. And that's, we've been seeing a lot of these announcements without who has been arrested. And that's because the indictments aren't complete. And I think that's where that mix up came into play.
1: Gotcha. Okay, let's go back to the beginning. The authorities charged five people with what? What was the plot? What was the idea of this thing at the UFC event?
2: I mean, the biggest charge in terms of, you know, all of them that are on there seems to be, you know, conspiring to attack the United States, and then obviously conspiring to murder, you know, U.S. officials. So those are the, I guess, largest charges that carry the most weight. But I would say their end goal, this whole society that they are a part of, really is sort of anti-capitalism, anti-government, anti-billionaires, and anti-APAC. That would be, I guess, their messaging.
1: And so they ended up arresting five people total?
2: Five people total. Listen, that number could obviously go up, right? Because I think this is going to take some time to investigate, especially when you have multiple social media accounts involved, multiple digital devices involved. There may be other individuals. These, in my opinion, just seem to be like the hub of the wheel spokes, if you will.
1: Yeah. Seems like the FBI and the Secret Service and anybody else did a fantastic job in trying to determine what was going on. They said nobody was in any danger, correct?
2: Yes, that's what they said. And to be completely honest with you, I believe that Tyson Proper, he is the 19-year-old who was arrested. I don't know that we would have known about this if it wasn't for his mom, quite frankly. You know, her calling the police on her son, which is obviously a very tough thing to do, is ultimately what brought this group down. Now, do I think they would have ultimately been successful with what they were trying to do? No, but I'm not convinced that we would have known about it if she hadn't come forward.
1: Yeah, it seems like it was a pretty involved plot. Did they find the drones? I mean, what if this wasn't caught, would they have been able to pull it off?
2: I'm unsure in terms of what evidence, you know, they have received from them. Would they have been able to pull this off? You know, here's the thing. It's kind of a complex answer. I'm so sorry that it's not a yes or a no. You know, I think the thing is, these are most likely, again, I don't know for certain, but most likely commercial off-the-shelf drones, right? So COTS drones. And you could put anything from half a pound to about 5 pounds of payload on those. If that's what they are, these are small, right? They're portable. You're not, you know, lugging reapers and predators, you know, into the nation's capital. Now, the nation's capital at that time was a complete no-fly, no-drone zone. So the question then is, they would have gotten these things in, but then how far would they ultimately have gotten given that it was a no-fly zone?
1: Yeah, that's a good point. Probably the safest place in the world was the White House and that fight. So how were they going to smuggle in all these things? It's sort of a harebrained idea, but these men sort of found each other all on social media, did they not?
2: Yes, it sounds to me, and not even through, I think you and I have talked before about some other platforms that are much more difficult to access. They're, you know, private chats like Discord, but they found each other through TikTok, which, I mean, a lot of people have TikTok accounts. They're highly accessible and they're highly public. And so they were doing this essentially in broad daylight, if you will.
1: Yeah, and clearly they were radicalized together online. And right, this is the story. Once something like this is exposed, it usually leads off with them being radicalized all online.
2: Yes, I mean, it sounds to me like they were all sort of a part of this group. I think part of the issue is that a lot of these groups are very, very splintered. But the bottom line is what they seem to be preying on, particularly ones like this, are sort of younger males. And these guys definitely sort of fit the type that I know they're trying to actively recruit.
1: Yeah, pretty crazy stuff. Tracy Waldner with us from News Nation on a busy night. Thanks for checking in. Have a good night. Thanks. And we will call you as needed. Thanks for checking in.
2: Thank you.
1: You got it. Tracy Waldner with us, News Nation national security contributor. In this same vein, this Luigi Mangione, this guy, he was the one who shot and killed in broad daylight the CEO of United Health, right? He walked down the street in broad daylight, shot him, and then took off, right? They found him, I don't know, a day or two later, a couple days later, in a fast food restaurant in the corner, and they went and got his bag, and somebody, you know, the people at the fast food restaurant said, I think the guy you're looking for, we just saw on TV, is over in table number 4. So they arrested him, and this was, what, last summer. Well, today it was announced, or I guess late last night or early today it was announced, that he is changing his plea. Listen to this story. Defense lawyers plan to tell the jury that Luigi Mangione was suffering from an extreme emotional disturbance when he killed Brad Thompson. He was the CEO of the health company. They're changing their strategy because they feel that this new strategy could help when it comes to the amount of time Luigi Mangione could spend in prison if he is convicted. This defense may result in the lawyers essentially acknowledging that Mangione killed the CEO in order to secure a lighter punishment. Now, I'm no lawyer, but this seems an awful, bizarre defense. If the jury agrees Mangione experienced a profound loss of self-control during the crime, they could convict him of a lesser crime of manslaughter, which carries a 25-year maximum sentence, instead of murder, which could result in a life sentence. So,
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1: Loss of self-control, and that's why he killed the man. That's then, quote-unquote, manslaughter. And if it's manslaughter, he can get a 25-year sentence. But if he went there with the intent to kill, that's then first-degree murder, which could result in a life sentence. I don't know if they're trying to thread the needle on this, but from what we know of the case, he went there with a gun and hunted him down and knew where he was going to be when he was walking into that building. So was the plan not to kill him? And only after some snap did he lose self-control and then kill the man? We'll have to wait and see what the jury says. But this Luigi Mangione case is interesting on a number of different levels. One, radicalized online, right? All of these guys are radicalized online in some way, shape, or form, whether it's through some type of foreign adversary flooding the zone, trolling for these usually young men, usually white, usually men, and disenfranchised, disillusioned with reality, and they start going down a rabbit hole. Or if it was some foreign country that flooded the zone trying to just radicalize Americans for just to sort of sow chaos in the world. And what do they use? They use derogatory comments about Jewish people. They use derogatory comments about Americans. They use aspirational comments about Nazis and Hitler and all that stuff. And all of a sudden, right? They become radicalized online. It's the formula is the formula is set. It isn't that hard to do. It's kind of like baking cookies. You go online, you become, some people get radicalized, and then they become violent, and they somehow get fixated on some bizarre person or thing or event or whatever, and then they're off and running. Whether it's a Charlie Kirk, whether it's a Brian Thompson, whether it's a shooting at a school or a shooting at a playground or shooting an elected official or whatever else, right? I mean, these are all the formula is all right there. It's all set. Pretty disturbing and pretty scary. You know, speaking of that, after last night's interview we did with the professor from Berkeley about how he couldn't determine what was real and what was fake, I today, for some reason, I had a couple minutes, and I haven't been on TikTok. I have it. I didn't really know I had it, but I guess I had it on my phone, and I was doing something else. I was like, let me see what this TikTok thing has gotten into. And I have an account, obviously. I don't know why I have an account. I think I set it up for some specific reason, but I never check it. Anyway, I clicked on it, and I got to tell you, it was utter cesspool stuff. I mean, just beyond cesspool. Talk about rotting your brain. When I was a kid, right, and we would watch, oh, I don't know, right? We'd watch The Price is Right, and then we'd watch I Love Lucy, and then we'd watch, I don't know, right, some rerun of something, and then we'd watch cartoons. My grandmother would come into the middle of the living room, turn off the TV, and say, go outside. You're rotting your brain. That's going to turn you into a mush. Go outside and get in trouble playing outside. So we went outside and played in the mud or played baseball or played Ring-a-Livio or whatever, right? I wish I Love Lucy was on TikTok, because this stuff is utter cesspool stuff. I mean, you can feel the brain matter being sucked out of your head on this TikTok. I couldn't believe how not even silly, not even weirdly interesting or strangely compelling. It was just a cesspool of nothingness. And this is what's captivating the audiences all around the world. A sad reality. But again, whether it was this plot at the UFC event or this CEO who got shot by Luigi Mangione, or pick any one of the school shootings, or the person who tried to beat up Nancy Pelosi's husband, the person who tried to shoot President Trump. I mean, they're all disillusioned. They're all been radicalized in some way, shape, or form. And it usually leads back to social media. And why do we have this again? Why do we allow 10-year-olds on social media? Why do we allow 12-year-olds on social media? We don't allow 12-year-olds to buy cigarettes. We don't allow 18-year-olds to buy alcohol. We don't allow 16-year-olds to drive a car. Oh, no, yes, we do. We don't allow 12-year-olds to drive a car, and yet we're giving them this device in which we know the pedophiles are trolling, the criminals are trolling, people who are looking to do nefarious things are trolling, and, here you go, here's a phone for you. I don't get it. When I grew up, people were upset at rap lyrics. They didn't want us buying rap songs because they thought it was going to fry our brain. Now we're giving them a device where pedophiles live. And here you go, kid. Go up into your room, close your door. We'll see you in a couple hours. Take care now. I don't get it. Makes no sense to me. America at Night, back in a moment.
0: America at Night with McGraw-Millhaven.
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15: You ever wake up in the middle of the night or maybe first thing in the morning and notice drool on your pillow? Unless you're sleeping next to someone who hasn't already seen all your good, bad, and ugly, it's probably not that big a deal and not anything to worry about unless it's something that just started happening recently. When people drool at night, it's often because of a stuffy nose, acid reflux, or being a mouth breather. People who sleep on their stomach or side are more likely to drool than someone who sleeps on their back. But in some cases, drooling at night can be a warning sign of something more serious, like dental issues, sleep apnea, or even early symptoms of Parkinson's disease. If you're at all concerned about this, the best place to start is with an ENT doctor, an ears, nose, and throat doctor. They can recommend a sleep study to possibly get some answers. I'm Dr. Sanjay Gupta, helping you live a better life.
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1: All right, here's a little nugget of information for you. The New York Knickerbockers, we know that they're the NBA champions. Never thought I'd say that. They are to become the first NBA champion to visit Donald Trump's White House. How about that? The NBA champs will visit the White House for the first time during the President Trump administration. Are you telling me that there hasn't been in the, what, 6 years? 5 years? 6 years? President Trump has been in the White House. There hasn't been an NBA team to visit the White House. New York Knicks owner James Dolan invited Trump to game three. That's the only game they lost. A lot of people said that was the reason. Look, I'm as superstitious as the next guy. That's ridiculous. They said today that the team will accept an invite from the president. He made the comments during an appearance on a radio station in New York. As a matter of fact, thank you for asking me that. We just did receive an invitation from the White House, which we accepted, Dolan said. We still have to figure out the details, etc. But yes, of course. Look, I invited the president to come down for a game. He's a friend. I've known him for 30 years, and I'm very proud to bring the team to the White House. So there you go. Who knows? Josh Hart, for example, has posted some negative commentary on, let's see here, posted to social media after Joe Biden won the victory. He used a derogatory term to describe President Trump. Josh Hart did on social media. So not all Knicks are Trump fans, but we'll see. It got started way back. Golden State Warriors said after they won the game that Steph Curry and Steve Kerr each said they were not interested in visiting the White House. And so that's, I guess, where it got started. And LeBron James declined. And, yeah, that's interesting, the first one. You know what? I gotta tell you, we'll see if all the Knick players go, which would be a shame. It's such a unifying team. I would hate to see that this sort of divided up. Look, I've often thought about this myself. And if, please God, I was on a championship team that won a championship and was invited to the White House and had a disagreement with the man in the Oval Office or the woman in the Oval Office, I've often thought about this, even before Trump. I would go. I would be respectful. I would be respectful of the office. It is an honor to be an American. You're doing it, you know, for all sorts of reasons. But you also would have an audience with the man. So you would be able to pull him aside and at least get 10 minutes of his time, 5 minutes of his time, 15 minutes of his time, half hour of his time to sort of air your grievances with the man. And what greater opportunity would that be? You're not grandstanding. You're in the privacy of this setting. You pull him aside. You say, you know, whatever it is, you know, like this X, Y, and Z. It's your 10 minutes to lobby the most powerful man in the world. I would think people, even if you disagree with the man, would be in favor of that. But that's just me. Everyone's got to sleep with themselves, and everyone's got to put their head on the pillow and wake up with themselves. So they got to do. I'm not saying it's wrong to boycott. I'm just saying if it were me, I would go and pull the person aside and say, "Hey, while I'm here, let me tell you what I think." I've been known to do that from time to time. All right, stay right there. Dan Mason, the man who ran CBS News and CBS Radio during the consolidation era of radio. The effects we're still dealing with.
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15: Recent survey conducted by Common Sense Media found one-third of teenagers prefer AI companions over humans for serious conversations. There's a term for that, social offloading. And experts we talked to warned that this habit could be stunting emotional growth, leaving an already isolated generation who came of age during the pandemic even less prepared for the messiness of human interaction. Sure, AI can help you polish whatever it is you're looking to say, but that's not very human, right? It's the messiness that makes our interactions with each other so real. It's also what makes them so validating, help us to develop our confidence, our voice, our deep bonds with each other. Psychiatrists we talked to encouraged turning to family or friends when you're struggling to express yourself. They are keen to help. I'm Dr. Sanjay Gupta, helping you live a better life.
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2: From ABC News, I'm Dave Packer. The remnants of Tropical Storm Arthur still packing a punch, and the National Hurricane Center warns it's expected to bring life-threatening conditions. ABC's Melissa Adon is in Galveston, Texas, where she says the storm is now zeroing in on Louisiana and parts of the South.
4: The concern there is all of that rainfall. They are forecasting even up to 20 inches of rain. That can be so damaging, especially for flooding situations, which, as we know, in an instant can turn deadly. Unfortunately, in San Antonio, a woman died after she was submerged in her car. She tried to call 911, but her call got cut off. And unfortunately, once authorities found her, she did not survive.
2: President Trump says he signed the 14-point peace deal with Iran, but there's still criticism from both sides of the aisle that he gave away too much. As part of the deal, which reopens the Strait of Hormuz, the U.S. would help create a $300 billion fund to help Iran rebuild. At the beginning of the war, Trump spoke of destroying Iran's ballistic missile capability. But now,
5: if other countries have them, it's a little bit unfair for them not to have some. A ballistic missile is not the same thing as what we're talking about when we talk nuclear. But if Saudi Arabia and Qatar, and they all have some, I would say, in relative proportion, I think it's okay.
2: Lawyers for accused UnitedHealthcare CEO killer Luigi Mangione were in court Wednesday with a new defense. ABC's Peter Haralambos.
6: After spending about 18 months arguing he was not responsible for the death of UnitedHealthcare CEO Brian Thompson, Luigi Mangione's lawyers signaled that they're instead going to argue that he was going through an emotional episode. They've not yet disclosed what that emotional episode was. On top of that, Mangione faces a separate federal criminal trial where that kind of defense is not permitted by law. For now, though, that state murder trial is still slated to begin on September 8th.
2: New York gearing up for tomorrow's Parade of Champions for the Knicks. 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
2: An 18-year-old tourist killed in New York City when he was thrown from a horse-drawn carriage in Central Park.
26: A horse-drawn carriage takes off in Central Park, the horse bolting as a family of four tourists barely hangs on inside as the horse sprints out of control, moments later crashing into another and flipping onto its side. Police say an 18-year-old man who fell from the carriage rushed to the hospital. This is the second incident involving New York's famous and controversial carriage horses in just over a week. New calls from animal rights groups and the Central Park Conservancy to ban the horse carriages.
2: ABC's Matt Rivers, a representative for the Transport Workers Union, which represents carriage industry employees, said the driver had dismounted to take a photograph of his passengers, which they are not supposed to do. Colorado regulators are reviewing Xcel Energy's final plan to clean up groundwater contamination caused by decades of coal ash disposal at the Valmont Power Station. A dedication ceremony will be held Thursday in Chicago for the new Obama Presidential Center, kicking off a grand opening weekend. One of the founding members of the band Chicago has died. Walter Parizader played several wind instruments in the band, including sax heard on this song, 25 or 624. He was 81. The band confirms he died after a long battle with Alzheimer's disease. Parizader stayed with Chicago from its founding until 2018 when he left touring due to health issues. Dave Packer, ABC News.
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9: 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Gary McNamara and Eric Hurley talk about everything from politics to social issues and news of the day. 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
11: All across America, we are Red Eye Radio. He is Eric Carley, and I'm Gary McNamara.
12: Welcome, and good morning. Thanks so much for being here.
13: Thank you, thank you.
11: Thank you. All right. Thank you. So I'm a little bit behind today.
12: All right. All right,
11: just so everybody knows, Dad's back in the hospital again. Mm. And yeah. When you're 100 years old and you're back in the hospital, it's never good.
12: Yeah.
11: So he's still fighting and everything else, but I was just so busy yesterday that yeah. You know, I was trying to catch everything that was going on. In fact, I'm flying in later on today to go see him. And tell you one thing, he is a fighter.
13: Yeah, that's for sure.
11: What I heard today was
13: no
11: today,
13: doubt.
11: My sister was telling me they're in the room and the heart monitor's going.
13: Yeah. Yeah.
11: Turn off that damn machine.
13: You know, I said to you during the pre-show meeting, the strong minds are the ones quite often you see as the survivors. They're not often the loudest individuals either, but you know, you'll see the local news story on, you know, a lady turns 110 and her secret to longevity is
11: whiskey.
13: You know, usually it's
11: a shot a day,
13: a shot of whiskey before every meal, and I eat 9 times a day. But no, it's always something, you know, in great wisdom. But you can tell there's a strong mind there. Your father has a very strong mind. I know my father has a strong mind, strong will, and the doctors, his doctors, are amazed at his ability to manage everything. My dad reminds me of you managing your type 2 diabetes, because my dad is doing everything to the T of what his doctors are asking him to do to keep his numbers in order. But for my dad, it's about being around to take care of my mom. And I know that's, you know, what his, and if you knew my dad's life starting from his childhood, you would know that he had no choice but to be a fighter. Your father has that strong mind. You know,
11: yeah, he does, but it's tough at 100, especially when
13: yeah
11: he's got a massive infection
13: yeah.
11: and you know and uh But he's still hanging in. He's hanging in there a lot better than anybody thought from the beginning day and a half ago when he first went in. So, so that's
13: well, we're praying for John.
11: That's I was going to say, if you're spiritual or religious or whatever, if you say a prayer for my dad, I would really appreciate it.
13: Yeah.
11: So I'm going in to, you know, see him.
13: John is a non-present contributor to this program.
11: Yes.
13: He has made contributions over the years through his son Gary. You may know him, and those lessons, you know, the Obama lessons of my father. That's a very different book than what Gary would write. I mean, vastly different.
11: Yes, it would be. It'd be completely different.
13: And but we, you know, is we have with great joy and pride shared those lessons from both of our dads over the years. With John, you know, the DTJ, or as he says, DTJN, do the job now.
11: Oh man, that was so funny a couple of months ago when he said that to me, because he looked at me like, you don't have it. You know, it's like no. He goes DTJN, DTJN, do the job the way he said it.
13: Yeah,
11: you know. And, you know, he has his coherent moments and he doesn't.
13: Sure.
11: And so for him, I'm like, is this, what moment is this?
13: Right.
11: And he says, no, that's not it. It's DTJN. I'm like, oh man, he's just drifting. He doesn't.
13: Right.
11: He goes, do the job now.
13: Yeah. You know,
11: oh my God.
13: But that's one of those leadership things. You know, both of our dads have been leaders, you know, in their careers. And that's one of those leadership things, you know, get on it.
11: Oh, that was just, and the only thing that was disappointing is I was in the room alone.
13: Yeah.
11: None of my brothers and sisters, you know, weren't there, or my nieces, because they would have, they all know it. Everybody knows.
13: Yeah.
11: In the family, DTJ. I mean, everybody knows it.
13: Yeah.
11: It's like, you know, I gotta do DTJ.
13: Yeah.
11: DTJ. So, and by the way, for people that never heard that before, what that means is stop whining, get the job done.
13: Yeah, do the job.
11: Yeah.
13: You know,
11: because we'd always.
13: I'll tell you, I've applied it, not to, you know, get into details, but I've applied it in very important personal things in my life. That where, you know, I felt like I was getting a message from God, and in part, John McNamara, you know, it was, look, you know, this is the job. This is what you've got to do in this case. It may not be work related, but it's the task that you need to do, the what you need to do in order to make, you know, this work or whatever it is.
11: I know what you're talking about because you related it to me, and I told it to my dad.
13: Yeah,
11: just so you know, and he went, oh,
13: it changed my life.
11: It made him very, very humble.
13: That decision changed the trajectory of my life in a positive way and forever. Yeah. So I'm eternally grateful, and we're praying for him.
11: Yeah. So hopefully he can fight this and win. So we'll keep you, we'll keep everybody, updated. I really don't have to, you know, it's interesting because I really don't have to say a lot about my dad at one period because I've said it so long over such a long period of time that everybody sort of knows, you know, they just sort of, everybody listens and, you know, even on social media, you know, and you know, friends, whatever, they all know.
13: Right,
11: they all
13: sure.
11: know, they all know my dad, so.
13: Yeah.
11: But, you know, we'll be flying in later on today, and we'll check out to see how he is. I'll tell you this, though, because this was I was going back in 2 weeks, so I actually wasn't going back this weekend.
13: Mm.
11: And so I made the flight and everything at the last moment. I was able to get a hotel. You can't find a rent-a-car in Buffalo.
13: Wow.
11: Find one. I mean, because why? Niagara Falls.
13: Wow.
11: Everybody visits after between June.
13: Oh yeah. Okay,
11: June,
13: so it's
11: Labor Day.
13: It's that season, right?
11: Yep.
13: Okay.
11: Yep.
13: Yeah,
11: and,
13: so here we are.
11: And so not sure what's going on next weekend, and it's like the thing is a car rental is the one thing where you get hit.
13: Yeah.
11: You know, but for my hotel,
13: right.
11: I can cancel one day before. And for plane flights, you can cancel right up to it, and you can't get a, you know, they don't, you'd have to pay a lot. I love it. If you want to get a refund, the ticket price is $300. If you actually wish to get a refund, it will be $4,000.
13: Yeah.
11: And, but there's no expense if you get it, if you get it for the credit. Right. And for me, I fly all the time, so it doesn't matter if I get the credit.
13: Yeah,
11: I'm not looking for... A lot of people don't fly a lot. They want the refund.
13: Yeah.
11: I just, you know, I get the credit. So, but... and for my hotel and for parking at DFW and the airlines, I, you know, can cancel right up to the end and get it. Cars, you can't. They're going to charge you something. So I was even looking. Yeah. I don't know what the schedule is.
13: Right.
11: You know, like for next weekend, I just don't know, depending on how my father does. And so I'm like, should I make it now? Should I not make it now? You know, it's and so I have to look to see what the, you know, what it all is. But it's just interesting how cars will charge. I think it's $50 if you cancel outside of 24 hours. If you don't, you have to pay, I think, $150 or something.
13: Mm.
11: And then if you don't show up, you owe the entire thing. But but it's okay. I won't be there. I'm only there for a day and a half, and I'll be Ubering it, you know, everywhere. So and the thing is, this is the savior. Mm. There's a Tim Hortons in the hospital.
13: Oh,
11: that's open 24/7.
13: What a brilliant idea that is.
11: I know.
13: No, that's a great idea.
11: Tim Hortons. We always
13: perfect
11: go to
13: location. Yeah, I mean, for families who are visiting, and you know that because. That's kind of one of those things that when in the moments where if you're visiting a hospital, it's quite often not for a good reason, unless it's the birth of a child.
11: Right.
13: You know, but you look at situations like that. And if you're from that region, a Tim Hortons can be that respite for the moment. Right.
11: Mm-hmm.
13: Where you go in and, you know, just take a break and take your mind off things and grab some coffee or something.
11: Well, that's what I told my sister. I said, look, since the visiting hours start at 7 a.m., I said, I'm going to go to sleep at the hotel, wake up, take the Uber, you know, instead of going over to your place, I'll go straight to the hospital, have breakfast at Tim Hortons, and I'll take care of Dad. You know, I'll be there if you guys want a little bit of rest for a little bit.
13: Sure.
11: You know, I'll take care of it at that point. The only thing is, I think about this, is that the hospital is, and this goes back maybe, trying to think, was I even working here at the point?
13: Mm.
11: It was one time where my mom got real sick.
13: Yeah.
11: And it probably was about 15, 17 years ago.
13: Mm.
11: And I talked to my dad, and they were at that same hospital.
13: Mm.
11: And my dad said, she's okay. And I could tell in his voice he wasn't. She wasn't. So I flew in, didn't even tell him, and I showed up.
13: Mm.
11: And he goes, why did you come? And I said, I heard it in your voice.
13: Yeah.
11: Heard something in your voice. And he said, we didn't think she was going to make it last night.
13: Yeah.
11: And so, so that always sits me when I go to that hospital. It's like always in the back of my mind.
13: Yeah.
11: But like I said, he's a fighter right now, and he's a fighter. And like he was singing. That was the best part. He actually singing.
13: He's singing McNamara's.
11: He was singing
13: band.
11: McNamara's band with my sister yesterday.
13: I love it.
11: Just like, you know. And then, where are you, doctors and nurses? You know. It's like. And I will say that part of that is the dementia, because my father is not like that, where he would

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2: I think it was respectful in regards to the way it was written. I think it was thoughtful in how it was written, and I certainly appreciated that. Quite often it starts with "you guys don't know," and it's when it starts with "you guys," it's like okay.
3: You're right, with "you guys."
2: Yeah, "you guys." we get it, and some people do get upset, but we're on, and that's usually when we're on the same side, even when we're on the same side, and it appears we're on the same side as this listener, but it didn't age well. It was written, very, very early in the morning, and then the day's events kind of, changed things around. But yeah,
3: it was basically the only defense that you had Republicans making, who were saying, "We don't know what it is. Everybody is speculating."
2: Yeah.
3: And as we said, we always, if there's something out there, if there's a source story, we always say it could be this or it could be that or it could be that. We've always done that. But everything that we said during the week, everything that we said from the source stories that came out were right about what was in the deal.
2: Right.
3: So that's why we said it didn't age well for him, because he was talking about the fact that there may be there was nothing top secret in there. Nothing top secret, nothing. And so we'll get to that coming up here, and just so much else to talk about out there. The Fed.
2: Yeah.
3: Yeah.
2: Well, this is exactly what I said about, the whole thing with Warsh or whoever you were going to replace Jerome Powell with. The nature of the Fed, which should have been the criticism all along. Look, I have a problem with the Federal Reserve, and, if you want to go full Rand Paul, well, we should audit the Federal Reserve or whatever. And those, those concerns, you had some at the Fed that wanted to raise, that were in favor of raising interest rates. But it doesn't look like, I don't think we're going to see a lowering of the interest rates anytime between now and the end of the year. I could be wrong, depending on what happens with the economy, based on what happens with the war. But I, even then, I think the market prices that in to get us back to where we were, which means it doesn't necessarily constitute lowering those rates. Again, I could be wrong. We'll see what happens. But
3: well, what I thought was interesting is, nothing happened.
2: Right.
3: But the other thing that happened was, as we said, Warsh came in and said, "Look, we're not going to give our detailed opinion every month anymore. Everybody shut up."
2: Yeah.
3: That's basically what he said.
2: Well, the markets look at that and because they're trying to figure out where interest rates might go, next time, right? Next meeting. Mm-hmm. And here's what we'll be watching. There's a reason that they did that. And I don't disagree with Warsh's approach here, but there is something to be said about transparency. If we're not going to audit the Fed, then we want to know what you guys are thinking. And because if you make a move and then say, "Well, we're not going to tell you why we made the move." I mean, we're not going to go into the details of why we made the move. Well, the Fed minutes, can get very boring. Right,
3: that they're going to do.
2: No, I know they will.
3: They're going to explain, but it's like where they do the thing
2: minutes.
3: The not even the minutes of it, but every month, basically, we're not going to be giving our opinion of where we think it's going to go. Because then by the time we get to doing it, or every week or whatever,
2: the predictive territory.
3: Right,
2: thing,
3: predictive territory. We're not going to be doing that anymore because we sort of box ourselves in by doing it.
2: Well, and again, I don't disagree with him on that. The only thing I would encourage would be going forward is, in fact, get out of the predictive and just say, if things go this way, then this could happen. If things go this way, this could happen. But I think it's a given. I think the market's already priced those contingencies in. Up or down. And so, that may be useless and may be wasting everybody's time. And Warsh may see that as, "Now you're just blowing."

0: 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So we'll see.
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16: More and more people are using magnesium supplements to help them sleep. But are they safe? And do they really work? Well, first, let's talk about actual magnesium. That's an essential mineral that is needed for more than 300 different processes in the body, according to one dietitian. And most people get enough of it simply from the foods they eat. Now, if you're not getting enough, there are a few different types of supplements you can try. But as always, you should talk to your doctor before starting any new medication or supplement, whether it's prescription or over-the-counter. Now, when it comes to the science, we looked into this, and I gotta say, there's not a lot of strong evidence that magnesium supplements will actually help you sleep. They might help you manage pain, they might help you lower your stress levels, or work to get your muscles to relax. And maybe it's those things then that help you get some better sleep. I'm Dr. Sanjay Gupta, helping you live a better life.
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0: Beer Runner Radio. He's Eric Cronin. I'm Gary McNamara.
1: I'm going to show you the situation that we're in.
2: Yeah.
1: You see the Nate Bargatze controversy, that Nate Bargatze went to the UFC 250.
2: This is the thing. You do anything that's associated with Trump, and all of a sudden you're political. Now, there's been this thing with Nate Bargatze, I think, just my observation. He may tell you it's not true. I think all the comedians love him, and they call him the nicest comedian in the world, right? And he's worked with lots of liberal comedians, and he's a clean comedian. He's also a Christian. There are a couple of comedians that I've seen have him on their podcast that you could tell they were kind of going at him a little bit, and maybe it was friendly jabbing or not. Nate never made a big deal out of that. But if you, as a clean comedian who is openly a Christian, go to any event associated with Trump, how dare you? And Nate is great. He's really not political in his comedy at all.
3: WPRO.
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0: ABC News, I'm Dave Packer. The remnants of Tropical Storm Arthur still packing a punch, and the National Hurricane Center warns it's expected to bring life-threatening conditions to Louisiana and parts of the South. President Trump says he signed that 14-point peace deal with Iran as part of the deal which reopens the Strait of Hormuz, but there's criticism from both sides of the aisle that he gave away too much. ABC's Jonathan Carl.
1: Now, they will immediately be able to sell their oil on the world oil market with access to the banking system, with access to the insurance system.
2: Wow.
1: They will have this ability to begin making potentially billions of dollars immediately, an opportunity that they have not had for years.
0: New York City is gearing up for Thursday's Parade of Champions for the Knicks. More than 10,000 NYPD members will be on duty, the largest number in history for a single.
3: He's got ties. 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
12: So Ryan and I came to the decision to get life insurance when I was pregnant with our first son. 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
1: And he is Eric Carly, and I'm Gary McNamara. We are Red Eye Radio. Welcome in. Good morning. Thanks so much for being here.
2: Thank you.
1: All right. Some of the emails that, ex post communications that we've gotten, whatever, from people. This was one of the more interesting yesterday because the ones that agree with us, you know, that gets to be boring. This is, Lattimore who sent this to us. And this was yesterday. In times, when operational secrecy is essential to national security, the openness of our media and the public discourse presents a distinct challenge. I've long defended free speech and free press as indispensable to the constitutional order. Yet when sensitive operations require certain facts to remain unknown, not only to the public, but especially to our adversaries, the media's practice of filling every gap with speculation, partial reporting, and demands for immediate answers undermines that need. Adversaries such as Iran watch and listen, monitoring our news and talk radio to gain any advantage from the free flow of information and commentary. Meanwhile, portions of the public show little patience for incomplete knowledge, and press for prompt, full answers. This subordinates strategic considerations, to the appetite of disclosure. Some unknowns must, remain for operations to succeed. The constant demand for transparency, though understandable, cannot always be met without real cost. Sometimes you cannot get what you want when you want it. Acceptance of limited public knowledge in critical moments paired with disciplined patience is a necessary element of sound national policy. On the last note, you voted for the man to govern. For gosh sakes, let him govern. He will either succeed or fail, and we will go from there. Number one, as you know, that has been dated now, that we know that. And again, when we do speculation, when we, you know, source story, we'll say, look, this is a source story. We always tell you.
2: Yeah.
1: And we say, this is what they say. It could be that. It might not be that.
2: Right. Sure.
1: Speculation is one thing. I would say this. Iran pays a lot more attention to what the president and the vice president say than Eric and Gary. There was no top secret stuff here. That was an excuse to throw out. I mean, that's speculation right there.
2: Right.
1: You're accusing us of putting out speculation, which you're implying helps the enemy, when you're saying that there is that there may be operational secrecy here, where there's no operational secrecy when you say we have a deal and then you send surrogates out to promote that deal. And then you say you shouldn't question it, or if there are stories out there, shouldn't question the politicians on it.
2: Well, and we don't speculate to the point of conclusion in a situation like this, especially because you cannot, we don't have all of the information. We'll say, if this is true, if these reports are true, if that part is accurate, if that holds, if that remains the case, we'll use those qualifiers for a reason. And it's not an out. It's just how you should approach it. If you don't, we're not sitting in the situation room.
1: Right.
2: So, and Lattimore, we appreciate your very thoughtful, message to us on X. I agree. Free speech. And I would add true journalism, the kind that people like Barry Weiss believe in, is essential to a free society. But it is when you look at a situation like this. The people come and go. The ideas remain. I don't pledge allegiance to a person. I don't vote for them and say, just let them run. Just let them run their, you know, their show. If they're doing something I disagree with, it's because I think it will come back at them and fail, and they will not be able to complete their overall mission and agenda items. And that's a concern for me. I don't have near as much confidence in the GOP in terms of Capitol Hill as I do in this president. That confidence is waning based on items from this week alone. And that's a problem. That's a problem for people like me, because I don't waver one way or the other. If it comes out, if we get at ultimately under this president, the regime is gone, and we get all of the uranium, then I will say, well done, Mr. President, and that will be it. He's a public servant. I'm not going to just hire him and let him run. I hired him to do a job. I expect that to be
1: done. Well, no, we are letting him, because this is the last part, and this is where, in my opinion, Lattimore goes to the emotional part of it.
2: Mm-hmm.
1: On the last note, you voted for the man to govern. For gosh sakes, let him govern. He will either succeed or fail. We will go from there. You and I aren't stopping him from governing.
2: Yeah, no, there's that nothing was, that we say that nothing, can stop
1: we
2: him
1: don't
2: from
1: stop
2: governing.
1: Him from governing.
2: Right.
1: We're responding to him governing.
2: Right.
1: And so
2: responded to the criticism. The president responded to the criticism clearly.
1: Right. And
2: at
1: G7. That's the way that it works. But there was no top secret in here, so that blows the first part of the argument.
2: Right.
1: There was nothing top secret in here at all.
2: Yeah, because after this was written by Lattimore, they put everything out there and...
1: And all the source stories that we brought to you on the air, on our podcast and on our radio show,
2: mm-hmm.
1: all of it turned out to be true.
2: Yes.
1: All of it.
2: Sometimes it doesn't work that way, but in this case it did.
1: Right. When he said one last note, you voted for the man to govern. For gosh sakes, let him govern. He will succeed or fail, and we will go from there. First point, as we said, we're not stopping him from governing.
2: Mm-hmm.
1: We're commenting on, his governing and what they have said. In fact, we have been much more critical, as we will be in a couple of minutes, about the things that they said, which we believe are straw man arguments. J.D. Vance made another one yesterday. Complete straw man argument. It doesn't exist out there. When they're not
2: on the 100,000 troop thing.
1: Right. When they're not being credible, when you can blow a hole through their argument, then you have a right to speculate. What are they doing?
2: Right.
1: Let me just want to finish this.
2: Sure.
1: And with the thing here, you voted for the man to govern. For gosh sakes, let him govern. He will succeed. Do you know what our job is?
2: This is what we do for a living.
1: That's what we do.
2: This is what we do for a living. Right. And it's not, and you're right, Gary, it's not that we're stopping him from governing, but we will, because it implies, let him govern without criticism.
1: Right.
2: That's what you're saying.
1: Yeah. And
2: but that's not what this country was founded on, and I don't care if it's somebody on our side or not. Keep in mind, if you've been paying attention, and maybe I'm not sure how long Lattimore's been listening, and we hope it's for a long time. It's all we require. Listen all of your life, every night. But if you're a new listener, and you didn't listen along the way, President Trump gets high marks where other GOP presidents didn't get. Maybe with the exception of Reagan in modern years, President Trump has accomplished a lot. This is why, by the way, this entire thing to us is disappointing. I won't say shocking, but it's because it's not over yet. And I'm putting that asterisk there.
1: Well, no, we again.
2: So
1: along
2: the way, the messaging has to be very clear, or you don't have to necessarily put all these things out every day, because tossing these things out every day. You know, I saw someone say yesterday, well, he's just trying to keep the enemy confused. You're keeping your constituents confused. And keeping the enemy confused is one thing.
1: My goal is, what is the purpose of keeping the enemy confused?
2: Right, exactly. If they don't see you acting, there's no confusion. They understand you're not going to act.
1: Right.
2: They believe, Iran believes he's not going to act before November 3rd. And they're being proven right.
1: And for example, let's play this particular audio from J.D. Vance when he was on the Megyn Kelly show,
2: mm-hmm.
1: where this absolutely was using, this complete straw man argument. Here we go.
3: And importantly, we have a constituency right now that is saying that we're going to send boots on the ground. They want Donald Trump to send hundreds of thousands of ground troops into Iran. The best thing
4: those
3: we
4: are
3: need
4: Republicans.
3: People. But we need people.
1: Who?
2: Yeah, who?
1: There's Megyn Kelly saying who? I don't know of one.
2: Yeah, I don't know of one.
1: You know, there's a talk of having boots on the ground.
2: Someone may
1: to get the uranium, but that would be boots on the ground after you had wiped out the government
2: yes.
1: of the government and the agreement was there and the proper security would be there to get the, and we didn't propose that. Trump did.
2: Well, no.
1: Trump's the one that said we're going to get it.
2: Well, and he said this is what it would take.
1: Right.
2: And we've known that. And I don't know where the 100,000 number, if someone commented in terms of hyperbole, you know, you're going to send in 100,000 troops. That's hyperbole, not to be taken seriously.
1: Or if there was a Republican out there that said, look, in order to win a war the way Trump is stating we're going to win the war,
2: yeah,
1: you know, we're going to need hundreds of thousands of ground troops, and that's not going to happen.
2: Right.
1: You know, I could see that might have been said somewhere, but Trump in selling it was, we fight wars in a different way. And that is, as we know, Soleimani and other terrorist leaders that we've taken out, and that is, it was clear, we can win this by killing the leadership level, then the next leadership level, then the next leadership level, then the next leadership level, then the next leadership level.
2: Right.
1: We keep them underground, and then we put the, you know, we put the, you know, the blockade on. But no one, there is no one talking about hundreds of thousands. I don't know anyone talking about it unless it was used in the fact of criticizing Trump's strategy to begin with, that you can't win a war on this. And we said, well, it'd be unique because we've never, I don't know, a war where we have targeted the leadership like we have in Iran. And we said, we hope it works, and it might, but you've got to be consistent. And that means every single level of leadership in that country that's related to the Iranian Revolutionary Guard, you take out. Mm-hmm. And that was the plan. And the plan was, when we do that, and when we finish the job, as he said, that's almost a quote, finish the job, then the Iranian people, you can take over. And we know that was the case because the president talked about the Kurds stealing our weapons, which still that scandal has to, what do you mean they stole our weapons? How right. did this, you know, how did
2: right.
1: this happen?
2: Right.
1: You know, these are all totally legitimate questions, you know, that are out there. But that's a strongman argument. There was no ground, there was no groundswell for ground troops at all. No one. And that's where J.D. Vance, you know, you look at that, and then you look at when he talked about, we're not going to, the $300 billion isn't U.S. taxpayer money. Nobody was making that argument. And when you're making a straw man argument, it means you don't believe that you can convince your constituents that what you're actually doing is right. Otherwise, you tell the truth.
2: Because the $300 billion mark wasn't about, again, never was about taxpayer money. It was about the fact that you would be enriching Iran to fund their proxies all over again.
1: Right.
2: And this is not what we want. This seems like President Trump, you know, from where he began, you know, unconditional surrender. Those words were important. And now we're shaking hands with the IRGC and signing a deal.
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19: More and more people are using magnesium supplements to help them sleep. 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And do they really work? Well, first, let's talk about actual magnesium. That's an essential mineral that is needed for more than 300 different processes in the body, according to one dietitian. And most people get enough of it simply from the foods they eat. Now, if you're not getting enough, there are a few different types of supplements you can try. 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Now, when it comes to the science, we looked into this, and I gotta say, there's not a lot of strong evidence that magnesium supplements will actually help you sleep. 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And maybe it's those things then that help you get some better sleep. I'm Dr. Sanjay Gupta, helping you live a better life.
20: 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WPR.

0: We are Red Eye Radio. He's Eric Carlin. I'm Gary McNamara. Welcome and good morning. I'm going to play this a quick audio cut. This is the president yesterday, okay? Here we go.
1: All right.
0: Talking about the Iran deal.
1: Yeah.
2: It's in the low 70s, man.
3: That's right.
2: That's amazing. So that's what speaks. That speaks louder than words. The alternative would be a worldwide depression. You know, the stupid people want to have a worldwide depression. And they're stupid people. So you can only go so far. You drive somebody into the ground and a lot of bad things happen. Number one, the strait would never open because they don't like floating billion-dollar ships up and down a strait when there are rockets flying over them and mines all over the place. So the strait would never be open. It wouldn't be open for a long time. So we have a very hot stock market, and we have starting to be a very low oil price. And
0: wow. Just wow. Wow. Wow.
1: Yeah.
0: And most of the response was, well, I wonder who caused the closing of the Strait of Hormuz. How did this all happen?
1: Yeah. Yeah.
0: It's like, and then again, that the people like us that backed him on it and backed him on what he wanted to do that now he has reversed are now the stupid people who want a global recession.
1: Yeah, I feel like that cut that we played from Senator Kennedy yesterday, where you just start going, what? You know, brevity is not his strong point. So we'll get into that a little bit more coming up.
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10: From ABC News, I'm Dave Packer. Both President Trump and Iran's president say they've signed a peace deal that includes lifting the American blockade of Iranian ports, rewarding Iran for reopening the Strait of Hormuz, and laying the groundwork for future talks about their nuclear program. ABC's Rachel Scott.
11: As part of these talks, the U.S. would help create a $300 billion fund to help Iran rebuild. The administration says this would not be taxpayer money.
10: But some Republicans are outraged. Senator Bill Cassidy saying Reagan is rolling over in his grave, calling this the worst foreign blunder policy in decades. Republican and former U.S. ambassador to the United Nations during Trump's first term, Nikki Haley, posting that Iranians will use the funds to, quote, further their nuclear ambitions and on terrorist proxies against us. Democratic leadership also panning the deal. Senate Minority Leader Chuck Schumer.
12: This will be regarded as one of the biggest American disasters. And it's because Trump started this war. He didn't know how to finish it. And it looks like in too many ways he has just capitulated to the Iranian.
10: Arthur has been downgraded to a tropical depression taking aim at the Gulf Coast, expected to bring strong winds and flooding threats across the southeast. And locals pitching in, shoveling sand for sandbags in Covington, Louisiana. Health and Human Services Secretary Robert F. Kennedy Jr. announcing $700 million in new funding to assist addiction recovery and mental illness treatment programs across the U.S. In Detroit, Kennedy saying a portion of the money will go to the Streets program that he unveiled earlier this year.
13: Streets is designed to help communities move people living with addiction and serious mental illness off the streets and into treatment.
10: A runway at New York's LaGuardia Airport is closed because of a 2-inch depression next to it. Now, this is the same runway temporarily closed because of a sinkhole last month. 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
10: The Federal Reserve chose to leave interest rates unchanged. New Chair Kevin Warsh called the economy uneven, but says there are positive signs in hiring and growth.
16: Persistently high prices are a burden for the American people. But the recent past need not be prologue. I am pleased to report that members of the FOMC are unambiguous and unanimous. This committee will deliver price stability.
10: Half of the board signaled an interest rate hike later this year. Police in Senatobia, Mississippi, have now placed an officer on administrative leave after the fatal shooting of a one-year-old boy sparked outrage in the streets.
17: The fatal shooting unfolding Sunday after officers responded to a report of shoplifting. Police say they saw two people fleeing a Walmart with a child. When they tried stopping their car, police say the driver almost hit an officer, and police opened fire. One-year-old Cohen Wiley rushed to the hospital by his mother, but he later died. Protesters now demanding that officer be fired.
10: ABC's Morgan Norwood. Prosecutors have filed a criminal charge against the chief engineer of a cargo ship involved in the deadly 2024 collapse of Baltimore's Francis Scott Key Bridge, accusing him of failing to notify the Coast Guard of hazardous conditions on the ship. A judge has granted singer Sabrina Carpenter a 5-year restraining order against the man who repeatedly tried entering her home. Dave Packer, ABC News.
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5: 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Gary McNamara and Eric Harley talk about everything from politics to social issues and news of the day. 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
0: All across America, we are Red Eye Radio. He is Eric Harley and I'm Gary McNamara. Welcome and good morning. Thanks so much for being here. You know, we had mentioned in a previous hour about the whole Nate Bargatze thing about he's getting severely criticized for going to the UFC or UFC 250 last weekend, and it was funny because I saw posts from Democrats saying, "I hate Trump." You know, I hate Trump. I hate everything about him. But Nate Bargatze, really?
1: Yeah.
0: You're going after him?
1: Seriously.
0: It was pretty funny. It was just like, well, you're talking Nate Bargatze, and it's like, and then Nate said, "I'm not political." And it's like, well, you sort of have to understand what's going on in the world, Nate.
1: Yeah. Well, you know, I mean, it's, but you know what? If it's a historic event, Nate is friends with Joe Rogan. They've known each other for years. He's been on Joe's show several times. You know, he's a comedian, and if you get access to something like that and you're non-political, you'd want to look at it and go, yeah, I want to see what this is all about. You know, I mean, there's nothing wrong with that. But of course, with the left, you can't do anything. You're practically MAGA if you do anything. The Knicks are going to the White House. The owner of the Knicks
0: said,
1: yeah, Donald Trump and I have been friends for years, and we're going to the White House.
0: Did you see the one player of the, I can't think of the player's name on the Knicks.
1: Yeah.
0: But apparently he played in Texas. He played probably for San Antonio or whatever.
1: Yeah.
0: I don't know if he played for San Antonio or who he played for, but
1: yeah.
0: They said, "What do you think about Texas?" He goes, "I miss Texas.
1: Yeah.
0: I miss the taxes."
1: I bet he does. Yeah. Yeah.
0: Because we had talked about it with the whole, you know, this goes back 15 years ago, was it? Maybe 10, 12 years ago?
1: Mm.
0: With the whole Phil Mickelson thing.
1: Oh, yeah.
0: Phil Mickelson complained. Remember how he was attacked? You know, the left went bonkers at him when he said, what are you talking about? And we figured it out. We actually did the figuring. And we said, okay, he'd be paying, was it 13% tax?
1: Yeah.
0: In 13% tax there and zero in Florida for income tax.
1: Right.
0: And then we figured it out based on what his earnings were and what his earnings looked like they were going to be over the next 10 years, which if he hadn't destroyed his career.
1: Yeah.
0: You know, he might, because I still think going to live was the wrong thing for him because he didn't need the golf money.
1: Right.
0: You know, if you're talking about long term, he was viable. He could have become another Arnold Palmer in being a spokesperson for the rest of his life and making mega dollars on it. He had that image.
1: Right.
0: Going to live killed that. Now, he got the money up front, why he did it. You know, it's his choice. But when you look at going back to the original thought, we figured out that it could cost him over a period of 10 years, $80 to $100 million.
2: Yeah.
0: And we went, who, I don't care how much money you make, who in their right mind is going to give up $80 to $100 million,
2: right,
0: when you actually put it that way? So I, when I saw the guy from the Knicks say that, I miss Texas a lot. I miss the taxes, or the lack of taxes it should have been, but I understood what he meant.
2: Yeah.
0: But the Nate Bargatze thing, because I, when I see him, you know, the funny thing is I don't look at him like any other comedian. I look at him as being this very gentle guy who's just sort of going through life with observations, not the same as Seinfeld,
2: right,
0: but a much more calmer thing, like, yeah, it's sort of this, sort of a less sarcastic Norm MacDonald.
2: Yeah. Well, it was, go ahead.
0: More like inquisitive.
2: Yeah. Well, and it's a lot, it's often self-deprecating,
0: yeah,
2: humor. Exactly. He talked about in The Tennessee Kid, which was, I think, his first Netflix special several years ago. He talks about, he goes, you know, I played golf one day, and then I had to drive after that, you know, to drive home or to his next destination, I forget which. But I was, you know, going to just change my shirt, you know. My shirt was sweaty, and I'm going to change my shirt. So I opened up, you know, the back of my car. I was changing my shirt, had my shirt off. He goes, and an older guy walks to me and goes, Olivia? Goes, I don't know what's worse, is that the guy didn't recognize, you know, that I wasn't his wife, or the fact that he thought maybe I looked like his wife. You know, I'm paraphrasing the joke, but I mean, yeah, he's got so many great, so much great material over the years. Number one touring comedian, I believe 2 years in a row. Nashville based. He, I think, and Dusty Slay have done such a great job, I think, for comedy and clean comedy. Dusty Slay is just hilarious. He's the real deal. And the same with Nate Bargatze. Nate's dad opens for him. He's a former magician, former clown. He's actually, Nate's, I think, first album was called Yelled At by a Clown. Man, it's great material, but, you know he's a nice guy.
0: Speaking of celebrities and sports and everything. Oh, by the way, I did see that, what's his name? Dana White, that's his name? That's
2: Yeah.
0: He said he'd never do this again. Apparently he lost a ton of money.
2: Yeah. Well, yeah.
0: You know, doing this. So he said, no, not doing it again. So we're glad we did it, but it's a one-time thing. But when you look at sports in general, I just want to mention it, the whole Pride Day thing with the San Francisco Giants. You saw about that, right? Where the San Francisco Giants,
2: right.
0: You know, they had, you know, Pride Night, and you had to wear, I think it was a hat or whatever, Pride hat. Everybody, you must wear it. You have no choice.
2: Mm.
0: And so you had some of the players put Bible verses on it who were Christian.
2: Mm-hmm.
0: And the Major League Baseball has threatened them. Interesting article. It says the culture wars in pro sports go on for now. Talking about how the culture wars are working in reverse. I said this a few years back. Part of the problem, you know, before we even get to the Pride thing, because I've been saying this for the longest time. Gay pride, white pride, black pride, all ridiculous. It's stupid. And I've been saying that since I've been a talk show host. It's stupid. I don't have anything against any of those people.
2: Right.
0: Pride is not based on what you are. It's what you accomplish.
2: Yeah, it's who you are. Yeah. Is what you do as a person.
0: What you do character. As a person. Right. It's a stupid, stupid, stupid thing to be talking about.
2: Right.
0: You know, because, you know, I won't go into it, but, you know, Norm MacDonald did the same thing, but in a much more cruder way.
2: And I'm glad you won't go into it.
0: Yes, exactly. Right.
2: Almost zero of that material can be aired.
0: Yes, but the point was you haven't accomplished anything.
2: Right.
0: And that's what how people generally view Pride. But the other thing is the big thing that the LGBTQ did was add the T. Because now Pride represents the mutilization of children.
2: Yeah.
0: Now gay pride represents men the misogyny and sexism of the radical transgender movement.
2: Mm-hmm. Mm-hmm.
0: Now it endorses, and I don't know if major league owners have even thought about it. Now it endorses naked men in girls' bathrooms.
2: Yeah.
0: It endorses the misogyny and sexism that we saw and the threats against women in college sports and women who say, no, we ought to be able to have our own sports.
2: Yeah.
0: And that's one of the reasons that it's getting so much pushback now,
2: right,
0: and is going to continue to do it, because you took it to a level. I mean, the whole pride thing to begin with is stupid. It's just stupid. It doesn't make any sense. Pride's what you accomplish, not what you are.
2: Right. Right.
0: But that's one. But that's long gone. People have already accepted. But I'm just going to say pride is what you are, because you should be proud about what you are. Shut up.
2: It is your character. You know,
0: right, it's your character.
2: My oldest granddaughter turns 21 today. 21. Wow. And I think to myself, my wife and I were having this discussion that our children and our grandchildren, the people that they are, how they conduct themselves, they're not perfect, but we're proud of the way they conduct themselves. They're good people. They're not as good as their grandparents, but that's, you know, they'll get there with time.
0: Does she have age pride? Is there 21 pride?
2: Right.
0: I can drink.
2: Well,
0: meh.
2: Apparently she's going out with friends tonight, and I have been told they're going to Uber, and that's a good thing. But it's not really about that. In fact, I think for her health, it's not something that appeals to her. But yeah, no, she's always been about helping others. She's extremely strong, positive. And like all people, she's had her ups and downs in life, you know, where moments where, you know, she was sad, or maybe thinks that she didn't do a good job at this. Usually it's school related. She's in college now. And then she goes back and tries again and accomplishes everything that she wants to. And she will do that in life. She's, you know, we look at our kids and grandkids with such great pride based on how they conduct themselves as people,
0: exactly,
2: the things, their behavior.
0: Right.
2: And then their accomplishments, but it doesn't mean, well, you know, they have to be a neurosurgeon. I mean, that's great too. If your child is a neurosurgeon, that's awesome. But picking a road and saying, this is what I'm going to do for this reason. And, you know, it's seeing that gives me great pride.

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2: Black pride, mm-hmm. gay pride, whatever thing you want to throw out there, all of that's just, it's just stupid. It's just stupid. Well, it doesn't accomplish anything. What you're saying is, their argument is, I'm proud of what I naturally am. Well, that's a ridiculous opinion to hold.
3: Well, because, you know, again, it comes down to, we always look at the character of a person, their behavior. And, you know, I don't think anybody should have to live their life in secret and be ashamed of their life, as long as they're not hurting other people and everything in their life is consensual and above board. But pride is misapplied here.
2: Yeah, absolutely. So when I saw the thing reading one article saying the culture wars and pro sports go on for now, saying how, you know, the culture wars are moving, you know, obviously to the right. The intimidation tactics aren't working anymore. And again, I think that one of the major reasons, I think the major reason, is the radical transgender movement that's so obviously misogynist and sexist, and the threats that were thrown at women out there. And still, you know, we made a joke the other day about the whole thing about, you know, at the UFC fight, the one fighter saying, Michelle Obama is a man.
3: Yeah.
2: And the outrage from the left. We go, why are you outraged? Well, right. Because they called her a man. Well, what is a man?
3: Right. Define a man.
2: Define a woman. Define a man.
3: Right.
2: Well, we can't do that. Well, then why are you angry?
3: Yeah. Right.
2: You know, that's the kind of, you know, stupidity. And then we got, by the way, thank you so much for the number of people that responded that when I was an 8-year-old my brother and my neighbor were harassing me because of the cute little dimples and the curly Q in his hair. And then I brought up, and then I had other people call me a femme. And some, mm-hmm. a lot of people went, wow, I haven't heard that one in 50 years. And yeah. then a ton of people go, nah, it was sissy, not femme. I go, nah, I was a femme.
3: Were you a violent femme?
2: No, I was not a violent femme. Well, no. I mean, the violent femmes were caused because of the discrimination against femmes.
3: Yeah, they got violent. Hey, we didn't choose the name. That was their choice.
2: But people going, oh my gosh, that was so funny. We were saying, yeah, that's, some of these neighborhood kids are calling me a femme.
3: Yeah.
2: You know, because of my cute little dimples and the curly Q in my hair at 8 years old. By the way, there's still a tiny part of me when I hear that goes, it's like this.
3: Yeah.
2: Stayed with me for 62 years.
3: Yeah. I know. You should hear what our boss says about you.
2: Well, the thing is, it doesn't matter anymore. I mean, as we've always said, because who brought it up a couple months ago again? Mm-hmm. We need to have mandatory military service. And we went, no, everybody needs to be a talk show host for a year.
3: Yeah.
2: And
3: I'd say 4 years.
2: 4 years and take all the criticism and all the hate and everything else. And then you go, I don't care.
3: Yeah.
2: You don't care what other people think anymore. You just don't.
3: Right.
2: Yeah. You just, you know, and you can tell if somebody actually wants to have an honest debate or doesn't.
3: Right.
2: And, you know, if you want to see where the honest debates are not, that would be social media.
3: Yeah, exactly.
2: that evolve into insanity very quickly and name calling and everything else. And it's just like, people need to have thicker skins, and doing this business really helps. I'm so glad. I mean, sometimes it could be tough getting to this point, but I'm so glad I got to the point where you're like, I don't care. You're an idiot.
3: Yeah, whatever. Okay. You know what? Sometimes I am.
2: You're an idiot.
3: I'm fine with that.
2: You're a jerk. I don't care.
3: I accept that.
2: you're a femme. What?
3: Yeah. You do own a cat and drink wine.
2: That's all I'm saying. Not a lot of wine. You can't handle it anymore. we are Red Eye Radio.
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0: rains this week. And according to USDA meteorologist Brad Rippey,
1: we are seeing a quasi-tropical system currently inland over deep south Texas. And that is helping to focus some of the heaviest rainfall along the Texas coast early this week.
0: A location that currently prevents it from tropical storm development.
1: To continue to help focus heavy rain over the next several days along first the western Gulf Coast and then the central Gulf Coast. Eventually some of that residual tropical moisture will work its way toward the southern Appalachians and into the southeast.
0: Meaning an additional 4 to 8 inches of rainfall in a stretch from Texas to Georgia, quenching a previously drought-plagued area and adding the potential of flash flooding. I'm Rod Bain reporting for the U.S. Department of Agriculture in Washington, D.C.
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18: Recent survey conducted by Common Sense Media found one-third of teenagers prefer AI companions over humans for serious conversations. There's a term for that. social offloading. And experts we talked to warned that this habit could be stunting emotional growth, leaving an already isolated generation who came of age during the pandemic even less prepared for the messiness of human interaction. Sure, AI can help you polish whatever it is you're looking to say, but that's not very human, right? It's the messiness that makes our interactions with each other so real. It's also what makes them so validating, help us to develop our confidence, our voice, our deep bonds with each other. Psychiatrists we talked to encouraged turning to family or friends when you're struggling to express yourself. They are keen to help. I'm Dr. Sanjay Gupta, helping you live a better life.
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0: We're on our radio. He's Eric Carlin. I'm Gary McNamara. Actually, the best one was the woman one time that was getting on my case saying she knew I was secretly gay because I have such a great relationship with my father. And I went, well, wouldn't that be with my mother?
1: Right.
0: And it's like,
1: I don't even know the correlation.
0: But she, I think she thought she was actually going to get to me. But yeah. I am a heterosexual. But after my relationship history, I have no pride in that at all. None.
2: WPRO.
3: Uh-oh, Brad's buzzed.
4: Oh, yeah?

0: ABC News, I'm Dave Packer. Both President Trump and Iran's president say they've signed a peace deal that includes lifting the American blockade of Iranian ports, rewarding Iran for the reopening of the Strait of Hormuz, and laying the groundwork for future talks about their nuclear program. ABC's Rachel Scott.
1: As part of these talks, the U.S. would help create a $300 billion fund to help Iran rebuild. The administration says this would not be taxpayer money, but some Republicans are outraged. Senator Bill Cassidy saying Reagan is rolling over in his grave, calling this the worst foreign policy blunder in decades.
0: Arthur's been downgraded to a tropical depression, weakening as it heads toward the Gulf Coast. But in the Midwest, powerful storms overnight, possible tornadoes spotted late Wednesday in Charleston and Effingham, Illinois. A runway at New York's LaGuardia Airport closed because of a 2-inch depression next to it. This is the same runway temporarily closed because of a sinkhole.
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8: Slowly but surely, AI is seeping its way into every corner of our lives. One area perhaps I didn't expect is diet advice. A new study out of Turkey found that chatbots are recommending to teen boys and girls that they restrict their daily calories to dangerously low levels and eat a balance of nutrients that are kind of out of whack. Remember, teenagers are growing, one pediatrician told us. 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And in extreme cases, it can lead to significant health consequences. 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And you know who does? Your doctor. I'm Dr. Sanjay Gupta, helping you live a better life.
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1: And I'm Gary McNamara along with Eric Harley. Coming up in just a minute, more on, quote, the deal, end of quote.
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1: You know, when we talked about the deal, we talked about that really the only defense that you heard from the surrogates of President Trump outside of the professional ones were the fact that we don't know everything. And one of the reasons that they were saying that, or you can't trust what the media was reporting when it came to what was in the deal, you can't trust them, let's wait till we hear everything. They weren't defending the things that were being said. They were just saying, we don't know whether they're true. Right. Now we know that everything that we brought up, that the source story said, ended up being true, all of it. And the things being said by the president and J.D. Vance are crazy.
3: Yeah.
1: Listen to this from the president. All right. This is the president talking yesterday about the Strait of Hormuz and admitting we can't beat Iran. That's what he's saying.
2: Yeah.
1: We can't, as after he's talked about we've decimated everything there, there's nothing left. Now he's saying there's no hope that the United States could ever beat them. By what he said right here. Here we go.
4: It's in the low 70s now, right?
5: That's right.
4: That's amazing. So that's what speaks. That speaks louder than words. The alternative would be a worldwide depression. You know, the stupid people want to have a worldwide depression. And they're stupid people. So you can only go so far. You drive somebody into the ground and a lot of bad things happen. Number one, the strait would never open because they don't like floating billion-dollar ships up and down a strait when there are rockets flying over them and mines all over the place. So the strait would never be open. It wouldn't be open for a long time. So we have a very hot stock market, and we have starting to be a very low oil price. And
1: you know, and that's one of the things, and this has been discussed many times before. Trump thinks that everything is an economic transaction with somebody.
2: Right.
1: That yeah. They think the same way that we do.
2: Right.
1: That
2: right.
1: Everybody talks, you know, that's why they talk about the $300 billion that, you know, we're going to, you know, the goal is to normalize Iran. And, you know, this is a thing that commercial profit can defeat, the Sharia government that exists
2: right.
1: there.
2: Yeah.
1: And it's just bizarre because so much of what him and Vance are saying is what Obama said. Mm-hmm. And you shake your head going, this is just nuts. Let's go further to this. This is on Trump on a ballistic missile program. Here we go.
4: So we'll be working on a parallel effort with the Gulf nations to address non-nuclear issues such as the conventional ballistic missiles, which we'll be talking about and support. I mean, they have to have some because other people have some. You got to have some. Somebody said you shouldn't give them one. I mean, I have guys. I like some of these guys, but I don't think they're smart.
1: This is the guy, again, you notice what he's doing. Everybody's not smart. Everybody's not stupid. Here is Trump. All right. I'm going to read the quote from Trump. All right. First off, it's in reality, this is from National Review, in reality, Iranian missiles are a huge problem. Because he said, let me just see, maybe he says here, let me finish the quote here. Here we go. All right, here we go.
2: Okay.
3: Sir, you shouldn't let them have any missile.
4: I said, well, what am I going to do? Am I going to let Saudi Arabia have missiles, but they can't have them?
3: Yes, sir.
4: Doesn't work that way, you know? It doesn't work that way. And missiles aren't the problem. Missiles are, they hurt a little location, but they don't blow up the planet.
1: Wow. In reality, Iranian missiles are a huge problem. And you don't have to take it from me. You can take it from Donald Trump. In October of 2017, in announcing his declining to certify Obama's Iran nuclear deal, Trump said, Iran develops, deploys, and proliferates missiles that threaten American troops and our allies. Trump said that under the Obama deal, Iran has received massive sanctions relief while continuing to develop its missiles program. In the same speech, he said that under his strategy, we will address the regime's proliferation of missiles and weapons that threaten its neighbors, global trade, and freedom of navigation. Informally pulling out of Obama's deal in 2018, Trump criticized Iran for exporting dangerous missiles. In May of 2018, when he formally pulled out of the Obama deal, he once again said that Iran exports dangerous missiles and that not only does the deal fail to halt Iran's nuclear ambitions, but it fails to address the regime's development of ballistic missiles that could deliver nuclear warheads. In launching the war in February, Trump told the American people they've rejected every opportunity to renounce their nuclear ambitions and we can't take it anymore. Instead, they attempted to rebuild their nuclear program and continue developing the long-range missiles that can now threaten our very good friends and allies in Europe, our troops overseas, and could soon reach the American homeland. In making the case during his April primetime speech on the war, he explained that one of the primary rationales for launching it was that Iran's strategy was so obvious. They want to produce as many missiles as possible, and they did with long range possible, and would soon have had missiles that could reach the American homeland, Europe, and virtually any other planet on Earth. One of the reasons that Trump claimed that the war was such a success was precisely was that the U.S. was pounding its missile programs. Now suddenly it doesn't matter. And if you don't change with him, you're stupid. For God's sakes, we all know it. We went in because of the nuclear weapons and the ballistic missiles. That's why we went in.
2: It's as if he's talking about a totally different enemy.
1: I know. It's apps. And then basically saying, you know, we can't stop Iran. You know, and then anybody right. who doesn't agree with it, you're a stupid person if you don't agree with him. He's the one that started the war.
2: Yeah.
1: Started this action. He's the one that said it would be, he said the only. He said it. We didn't say it. He said unconditional surrender was the goal. And now he's reversing everything that he said previously and trying to make it sound like anybody who doesn't agree with him now is stupid. Wow.
2: Yeah.
1: Absolutely just. Yesterday was his worst day, by the way.
2: Yeah, it was all over the place within minutes. I mean, it was just everywhere. He was just scattered.
1: And even, like I said, on here's Fox News here. I saw criticism of Fox News. Oh, they're just going along with everything, which isn't true. But this was Guy Benson on Brett Baer's show. Can't think of the name of it at the moment, but here it is.
5: Well, Brett, I think looking at this holistically, there are three big issues that would need to be resolved. That's what we've been told, at least, vis-a-vis the Iranian regime, potentially in a deal like this. One is the nuclear program, of course. Another is the missile program. And a third is support for the terrorism proxies. And based on what we're seeing, two of those three, the latter two, are off the table, it seems, completely, not even part of the conversation toward an eventual agreement. For a lot of people, that's unacceptable, a deal breaker. I happen to think if you can focus on the very top item there and permanently, verifiably, through coercion, eliminate Iran's entire nuclear program, dismantle it completely, that would be a win. That could be a good deal. But to see President Trump today seeming to equivocate a little bit on maybe civilian purpose nuclear program staying in the offing or low-level enrichment, that could cross a line, I think, into bad deal territory. And it's not helpful, in my view, to see the vice president out there publicly saying those people pointing out these concerns and raising these questions are warmongers, or they want hundreds of thousands of troops on the ground, or, you know, they want all the Iranian people dead. He said these things. I don't think that's fair or accurate, and it reminds me of the Obama team and their straw manning and demagoguery during the JCPOA debate. So a lot of reasonable questions being asked right now.
1: I just wonder what it's like when they all meet. You know, you see the response about Rubio's expression standing there today.
2: Yeah, it was it did not look good at all.
1: And I know, as you said, we've seen the defense, because we've seen people that have disagreed with us. And the only defense was that everybody was speculating, you know, instead of, you know, finding out what was actually in it. Mm. Now we know what's in it, and all the speculation was right.
2: Right.
1: I didn't find anybody that agreed, you know, that said, well, if that speculation is true, I still agree with it. Really are getting any defense of the president coming from Republicans is milquetoast at best. Like, well, we're hoping for the best and trust the president. How can you trust the president when he talks completely, 180 degrees?
2: Which president or which one? Which version are you trusting? Yeah.
1: The February one, the April one, or the one now?
2: Right.
1: That has a completely different opinion than what he held just a few months ago.
2: Right. Tell me which one you're trusting.
1: And then when you gaslight, when you say things, when you're calling people stupid for going along with the narrative that they believed in you, how they believed you were doing the right thing with Iran, and now calling them stupid because they won't change on a dime and agree with you now.
2: Yeah.
1: You know your argument is weak.
2: Yeah. Yeah.
1: And J.D. Vance's, straw manning is just unbelievable. Mm-hmm. It's like nobody's saying these things. Nobody's saying these things.
2: Right.
1: And the other thing is that's really weak is when they keep, and J.D. Vance has been all over the place talking about, well, that's the propaganda coming from that. That's a propaganda. That's the propaganda. But we believe this portion that they really do want to get rid, and they believe they've gone the wrong direction for the last 47 years. Stop it. Stop trying to sell me something that Karine Jean-Pierre would.
2: Right.
1: And I agree with Andrew McCarthy. Trump and J.D. Vance believe that the people that vote for them are imbeciles, that they're idiots.
2: Or that they'll get in line if they're called names.
1: Right. You'll get in line if you're called names because you don't want to offend them.
2: Right.
1: Sorry, but the Republican Party's a little bit different, and conservatives are a little bit different than the Democrat Party.
2: Yep.
1: Issues actually matter, and credibility actually matters.
2: Yep.
1: And right now, this administration doesn't have any on this issue.
2: Nope.
1: None. We are Red Eye Radio.
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0: Here on radio, he's Eric Carlin. I'm Gary McNamara. I want to play this audio from Mark Halperin
1: right.
0: on his podcast.
1: Yeah, okay.
0: Here we go. All right.
2: Yes. You got to assume several things. You got to assume that these Iranian leaders are different than the past leaders. Eric Erickson, my friend, conservative commentator, says these are the same people. These are religious zealots whose religion demands that they build a nuclear weapon and destroy Israel. Are these really different people? And one of the striking things that's occurred since the deal was signed, signed and announced and then signed, is the president and the vice president are openly saying this group of Iranian leaders, they're different. Now, the president said that for a while, but they're saying it now emphatically. They're saying this is a good deal. You'll see when you see it. But what makes it a good deal is not necessarily only what's in it. It's that we're dealing with a different kind of Iranian leader. Here's the president.
0: But there you go.
1: Yeah.
0: The president's right. Assuming, as we have said, that people think like him.
1: Right. Right.
0: They're concerned about economics, whether or not they don't think like us.
1: Right. They don't.
0: No.

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6: From ABC News, I'm Dave Packer. President Trump says he signed the peace deal with Iran, as does Iran's president. It lifts the American blockade of Iranian ports, rewards Iran for reopening the Strait of Hormuz, and lays the groundwork for 60 days of nuclear talks.
7: Iran reaffirms that it shall not procure or develop nuclear weapons. Reaffirms because it made that same pledge in the first line of the Obama nuclear deal. But unlike that deal, Iran's agreement with President Trump includes no other nuclear commitments, just a pledge to keep talking, including about how Iran could dispose of its highly enriched uranium.
6: ABC's Rachel Scott. The Gulf Coast bracing for a tropical storm wallop. ABC's Melissa Adan is in Galveston, Texas.
8: The first named storm of the season, and we've been feeling these winds all throughout the day. At one point, you know, gusts of 40, 41 mile per hour winds. That qualifies it for a tropical storm. See, big threats are the storm surge. Some parts reporting it could get up to 4 feet of storm surge, at least throughout the Texas Gulf Coast areas.
6: In court today, families of women killed by Gilgo Beach serial killer Rex Uhrman on the day he was sentenced to life.
9: Families coming face to face with the monster. In a 17-year killing spree, Rex Uhrman murdered eight women he hired as escorts. When it was his turn to speak, Uhrman gave those families nothing.
10: The words I would say have no meaning.
9: The judge, indignant, sent Uhrman to prison for life. Families shouting him out of the room. After a 33-year nightmare.
6: ABC's Aaron Katursky. Los Angeles issuing a smoke advisory for unhealthy air as a huge warehouse fire burns in Boyle Heights. An 18-year-old passenger in a horse-drawn carriage in New York City Central Park has died. He fell off as the horse bolted and crashed into another carriage. Ron Duvua.
11: I saw the horse stumble, and his friend was right next door to him, and then it just collided and it turned into a mess.
6: You're listening to ABC News.
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6: Officials in Spokane County, Washington, say possible human remains have been found in one of the homes that burned in the Upriver fire. Fire Chief Matthew Vinci says winds have died down since yesterday, but evacuation orders remain in place.
14: An urban area, we were faced with a very serious immediate evacuation of several thousand residences.
6: The Upriver fire has burned about a dozen homes and around 230 acres. One of the runways at LaGuardia Airport, New York, has been closed due to what the Port Authority calls a 2-inch depression nearby. It's the same one that was closed due to a sinkhole in May. Two other runways remain operational. Georgia Republicans change course on redistricting.
15: The announcement garnered raucous applause from demonstrators inside the Capitol. House Speaker John Burns says lawmakers want to ensure the process is transparent and thoughtful.
16: Just as we do with every other issue that comes before the House.
15: Senate Democratic Leader Harold Jones believes Republicans were afraid of backlash at the polls in November.
17: People stood up, and I think they saw that, and they actually backed down.
15: In a statement, Governor Kemp says he does not believe there's a reason to delay the process, but he acknowledges it's within the legislature's discretion to defer the issue. Jonathan O'Brien, ABC News, Atlanta.
6: The owner of luxury clothing brand Salon 1884, Andrea Marshall, has been indicted on charges of exploiting employees. Dave Packer, ABC News.
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0: Now, it's Red Eye Radio. Gary McNamara and Eric Harley talk about everything from politics to social issues and news of the day. Whether you're up late or you're just starting your day, welcome to the show from the Relief Factor Studios. This is Red Eye Radio.
1: all across America. We are Red Eye Radio. He is Eric Carly, and I'm Gary McNamara. Welcome and good morning. All right, so Kevin Warsh and the Fed decided to maintain the fund rate as it is.
21: All right.
1: Won't increase interest rate or the interest rate or lower it.
21: Okay.
1: It was a 12-0 vote.
21: Okay.
1: Despite a previous public view of some of the governors that a rate increase was called for.
21: Right.
1: It was 12-0, though.
21: Yeah. Yeah, they apparently worked it out, I guess. I don't know if Kevin Warsh got in there. I don't know if it's like on Capitol Hill when they go through their minutes and then, you know, you get somebody to wrangle the votes or whatever, but ultimately, no move. And I suspect we're not going to see one this year. I don't think we're going to see one. I don't think we'll see a decrease. If everything remains as is with Iran on the domestic markets front, then I still think they're probably going to hold steady. And we'll see about next year. We'll see where it goes from there. But after the election, you know, things change politically for the president, and that's the one asterisk in the Iran deal is, okay, Iran violated the agreement. You know, again, at this point, I don't believe this is going to happen. But I leave the asterisk there as a possibility long term that, you know, he gets into November or December and they're not doing what they said they were going to do. Imagine that. Iran signing something and then not living up to that agreement. I mean, I know that sounds crazy.
1: Well,
21: we'll see.
1: You know, I was thinking of the whole overview of this, and it comes down to this. You know, when the president decided to do this, even though we believe that the effort to destroy their ability to produce nuclear weapons, to use ballistic missiles, and not fund their proxies, which are the three reasons the president went in,
21: yeah,
1: were absolutely the right thing to do. We said the problem and the challenges he faced in February are a few. One, the belief that if you don't put boots on the ground or limited boots on the ground, that you can win this. His argument was, if we keep taking out levels of government, they will eventually get the message and the people will revolt.
21: Yeah.
1: Regime change is what he promoted, even though they said, we're not doing regime change. And he said just this week, oh, we never wanted to do regime change. Stop it. Yeah. Yes, you did.
21: Yeah.
1: You know, you can't say, we didn't want regime change. Doggone it. The Kurds stole all the weapons we were trying to get to the citizens. Well, stop it.
21: Yeah.
1: Don't, for God's sakes. You may, hey, JD, you may be able to get away with that on The View, but they're idiots.
21: Right.
1: You know, but, and so we said, whenever you are depending on something outside of what you control, and if you listen to the show, this is what we said, and that's the people, you know, going through a revolution, because you're taking out levels of government, you're putting something in that there isn't under your control. That's a gamble. And it turned out to be a gamble that didn't work.
21: Right.
1: But we had said, we don't know if you use the military power that you have and your covert people on the ground, we know we can target individuals. That the whole goal then should have become targeting every level of government that took that took charge.
21: Right.
1: Whoever they were, wipe them out. You can't get a deal today. There is an unconditional surrender, as you said was your goal.
21: Yeah.
1: The second thing we said We don't know why he's doing it right now. Because of inflation. Because it limits the time that you can do it based on the fact that the party that you represent is getting, and your administration is getting absolutely destroyed in every poll, including every Republican poll on the economy that's all based on prices. And if you go in to raise gasoline prices, you can't down the line come out and say, well, we can't finish the war because of gasoline prices. Don't do it now. If you're going to do anything, you take out, you do, you continue what we did last year. Last year when we, when Israel, with the United States help, went in and took out, you know, the nuclear stuff. And then when we went back in again, as we all know, but we did it once last year, they didn't close the Strait of Hormuz.
2: Right.
1: So when you look at it, the two things that were most important that differed from the policy of what you agreed with Israel, which was taking out their ability to produce nuclear weapons, the other two were ballistic missiles and funding the proxies, and you've given up completely on them.
2: Yep.
1: If you would have told us in February that your goal was to go to war with Iran with the conclusion to produce the memorandum of understanding where you admit you cannot control the Strait of Hormuz, and as the spokesperson said yesterday, the strait will be toll-free for 60 days, and then they can toll it.
2: Yeah, right.
1: Or they can do fees or whatever.
2: Mm-hmm.
1: If there isn't one Republican that would have agreed to do what you are proposing.
2: Nope. Nope.
1: You were warned by your own advisors. And this goes back to the guy who said, you need to let them govern. You need to let them govern. You need to let them govern. Well, it doesn't matter what we say. They're going to govern however they feel to govern anyway.
2: Yeah.
1: But the fact is, how he governed did not work out.
2: Nope.
1: It didn't get us what he said the goals of the United States were. And if you're going to give up on the ballistic missiles and the funding of the proxies, which attack, you know, and has been responsible for killing American citizens and U.S. soldiers, then why did you do everything else instead of just wipe out the nuclear stuff and do it again? Sorry, you're doing it again. Because they weren't closing the Strait of Hormuz over that.
2: No.
1: And so nothing that they're saying right now makes any sense if you take just 1 minute to do any type of basic critical thinking about what the president said and where it is now. And there isn't one Republican that would have said, all right, let's go to war with Iran so we can get a 14 or whatever it is, 14, 15 point memorandum of understanding where we basically say we can't defeat Iran. Because that's what the president said yesterday. He said can't beat Iran.
2: Right.
1: Mind-boggling. Nobody would have. They would have said, "No, Mr. President, continue the policy. Take keep the sanctions on, and you keep rebombing whatever nuclear stuff they try to build up again. You bomb that again. You bomb that again. You make sure they don't have the nuclear weapons. You keep the sanctions on. You keep them poor." Nobody, not one Republican, would have backed the president if he would have said, I'm going to war to get a memorandum of understanding, which means that all the gains that when we have the when we sign the memorandum of understanding will be in Iran's favor.
21: It's so confusing after yesterday. I'm starting to think that's the play. Baffle them with BS. And then walk away. You know, because the signature is done. Well, both signatures are done. And in my mind, you shouldn't have to defend the deal you made. Why is it they think they have to? And they're still defending it.
1: Well, and bring up strawmen. That's the thing.
21: You know, they have to make it up as they, you know, the whole, with J.D. Vance, 100,000 troops thing. That's a strawman argument. Someone may have thrown that out on social media as hyperbole, but that wasn't, there wasn't this, the collective saying you would need 100,000 troops on the ground. No, you'd need, and they know it. They said it. Troops to get the uranium. We'd have to go in to get that. I can't tell you how many would be needed. But if we're taking out, it's a two-tier mission, in my opinion, to really accomplish and conquer the enemy. Is you're taking out the regime, which after yesterday, they have no desire to do. Regime change was on the table up until yesterday, apparently. Because now they're making it clear. Oh, we like these guys. Hey, yeah. They should have a few missiles. What? They should have some uranium, too.
1: Well, yeah, that's... Well, they got to that point, right.
21: Yeah, let's just... You know, why not?
1: Right, it's just unbelievable.
21: I mean... I'm not certain someone hasn't slipped me some edibles. I can't guarantee you that.
1: Could you share some with me over here? I just, this sobriety is killing me today.
21: I saw where a few states are now doing.
1: What?
21: Swabs, your saliva. They're not doing, no breathalyzer, no. They want to know what drugs completely are in your system. Now, they can't use that for prosecution. They can only use it to further investigate if you've got drugs in your system. Yeah. You know, so it doesn't provide a basis for guilt at that point, only further tests, I guess.

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2: You know?
3: Advice to the Republican Party. Don't be involved in an issue that's so controversial to your party that we forget about the Nazi.
2: Right. That is so confusing and convoluted. We look at the Nazi over in Maine and go, oh, yeah, that's yesterday's news.
3: way to campaign
2: there, GOP.
3: I much more enjoyed our Nazi discussions over this discussion.
2: Oh, my gosh. I pray... This ends with a big surprise and a primetime address to the people in the coming months at some point by the president. We have conquered the regime and we have the uranium.
3: Well, you know, the thing is, he admitted that we can't beat Iran yesterday, then he came out and goes, they don't agree with this deal. If we can't cover it, I'm going to bomb the hell out of them. Well, wait a minute. We don't get it. It doesn't make any sense. If they're great people, why would you bomb the hell out of them? And the other thing is, too, I mean, the whole thing last week when we said, it was after the New York Post said, you know, the president is being played for a sucker. And he came out and said the next day, we're being played for a sucker, which means I'm being played for a sucker. And then the next day he's like, these are great people here and we could really deal with them. It's just, you're right. It is like we're on drugs.
2: No, I feel like somebody has dosed me with something.
3: I know. Jeez. Unbelievable.
2: Yeah.
3: We are Red Eye Radio.
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0: We are Monday Radio. He's Eric Carlton. I'm Gary McNamara. This is one of the audio cuts of the president that, and video that people saw, which was like, whoa. Mm. And it's the president saying if the Iran deal doesn't work out, he'll blame J.D. Vance. And Howard Lutnick's there laughing up. You've got Marco Rubio there. There isn't a hint of any joy at all. And you know, I've seen him with the president.
1: Yeah.
0: A joke is made.
1: Right.
0: You know, the one, what was the story that was out there that, every single person, it was Rubio and it was, oh, I forgot who else it was, Rubio and somebody else. Hegseth, they said, wasn't for it, and Rubio wasn't for it, but it was Rubio and someone else that were vehemently against it, but everybody in that room, they said, was against this deal. Only the president wanted it. But here he is. Here's this audio. Here we go. Let's go.
2: This way, if it works out, I'm going to take the credit. If it doesn't work out, I'm blaming J.D. You better be careful, J.D. He's going to turn his plane around and get the hell out of here. Yeah, I like that idea. I think it's a good...
0: And you've got Lutnick laughing like crazy on his one side.
1: Yeah.
0: And Marco Rubio as stone-faced as I've ever seen him.
1: Yeah.
0: But what I thought interesting was even J.D. Vance, according to the one article, and again, they're source stories, whether they're true or not, but the article was making the case that J.D. Vance was actually not for what the president was doing.
1: Right. J.D. Vance and Marco Rubio and Hegseth. You mean early on, J.D. Vance didn't want him to go into Iran?
0: No, J.D. Vance didn't want this.
1: The deal.
0: What was told him, there's a lot of, he doesn't, again, he probably wouldn't have done this, but he didn't like the way this deal was being done. And how it would be presented to the American people. No. And you can see the struggle he's had with it because he's had to bring out straw men. He knows he's doing it.
1: Yeah. Yeah.
0: But
1: I don't know anybody out there that's had a consistent message.
0: No.
1: From this administration.
0: But the look on Rubio's face.
1: Oh, man.
0: Man, unbelievable.
3: WPRO.
4: Mr. Rogers says...

0: ABC News, I'm Dave Packer. President Trump says he signed the peace deal with Iran, as does Iran's president. It lifts the American blockade on Iranian ports, rewards Iran for reopening the Strait of Hormuz, and lays the groundwork for 60 days of nuclear talks. Senate Minority Leader Chuck Schumer says it gives away too much.
1: When you look at the 14 points that the administration has agreed to, it looks like Iran has won on just about every one of them.
0: The first named storm of the Atlantic hurricane season, Tropical Storm Arthur, taking aim at the Gulf Coast. Flooding turning deadly in Magnolia, Texas. A teenager killed as the storm system barrels towards shore. Los Angeles issuing a smoke advisory for unhealthy air as a huge warehouse fire burns in Boyle Heights. An 18-year-old passenger on a horse-drawn carriage in New York City Central Park has died. He fell off after the horse bolted and crashed into another carriage. The Central Park Conservancy calling for a ban on the horse.
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19: Soccer-adjacent.
8: Soccer-adjacent.
19: I'm not on board for soccer. You might call me soccer adjacent.
8: Well, the reason I say it is because I just the number of articles out there and even, you know, TV stories on the fact that, wow, people are really having a good time in the United States. Europeans are coming in. They're
19: loving the U.S.
8: The abundance of things and the restaurants and just everything. It's not what we thought it was going to be.
15: Yeah.
8: And that's what happens when you judge. When you judge the United States by how your own media in Europe covers the United States. And as we've said, there is the inside the beltway, which is all the arguing going on every day, which seems like the United States is at war with each other each and every day. Mm. And there's normal people interacting, doing business, involved in charities and clubs and having fun and, you know, playing sports. One of the things I saw somebody said, my God, you guys have so many huge stadiums. What are they for?
19: High school football.
8: Well, that was all over the country. I mean, but wow, that you could apply that to Texas. That's right.
19: Yeah, right.
8: High school football.
19: What's that big stadium in Arlington? That's Arlington High School. No, the other one. Oh, yeah, the Cowboys thing. Yeah. the high schools have a dome. Not true, but
8: there
19: might be
8: some
19: one.
8: Of the high school football stadiums. But you know, the thing that caught me is where I golf all the time. I golf at a particular golf club most of the time.
19: Yeah.
8: I haven't golfed much in the last year. I just haven't had time. I just since my dad got sick, I just haven't had the time to golf much, and with everything else and traveling, and then I had some injuries too. And right now the next goal is October, because the last thing I want to do is golf now. What I realized, when you get a little bit older, you do not like, even though I really like 80 degree temperatures, I don't like golfing when it's 97 to 105. It is no fun.
19: Yeah.
8: So when I'll start practicing probably in September and play, but I did go to the driving range because I played in a tournament in April. I went like 3-4 times to the driving range. At the golf club that I golf at, and it's Mansfield National in Mansfield, Texas. Mm. That's where I golf most of the time.
19: Okay.
8: And I'm with the whole World Cup coming up, they're like, well, they're at this new 7,000 seat stadium in Mansfield, Texas.
19: Yeah.
8: And I look at the map, I'm like, it's right next to the driving range. I just hit balls there a month ago. What are you talking about? There's no stadium there. So I had to go back and I drove over there. Now they got a bunch of roads closed, but when I got to the right point, I went, oh, right beyond the, oh my, look at that. It's a, you know, it's got roof over the, you know, roof over, it's a totally brand new modern 7,000 seat soccer stadium. I'm like, and I guess that when, you live in a place that is expanding as quickly as the Dallas Fort Worth area is, you just miss these things. I had a buddy of mine in Florida was talking about the fact that he was like, you know, we got a big apartment complex near us and now traffic's getting worse. And I'm like, oh, man, you've got to come and visit where I am. And you think, because when I was there, he was showing me the apartments.
19: Yeah.
8: I went, that's nothing. We have cities of apartments that are growing up, actually growing. It's almost like they're being planted and they're growing. I mean, it's unbelievable the construction of apartments within probably a 5-mile radius of where I live. I mean, thousands upon thousands of units.
19: Wow.
8: And so, but I just thought it was really interesting that, you know, that you saw the one English bar that opened here.
19: Mm-hmm.
8: And they had said that after 5,000 drinks. Now, the ownership said, "Well, it wasn't 5,000 drinks these people had, but there were so many people partying." Because England is in town,
3: right?
8: And it was just they were just like, it was, and I showed video of it. Fire marshal had to close it down.
3: Too many people, huh?
8: Too many people. Yeah, it was just absolutely.
3: Wow. Yeah. There used to be a British pub not far from my house in the city that's the next one over. I'm not sure if they're still there. But, you know, any time there was a soccer match on, I heard it was full. So, not sure if it's still there or not. But, yeah, look, welcome to America. Now you know why we, for the Brits, now you know why we left.
8: We couldn't handle the drunks.
3: Yeah, right. Well, that and, come on, this is so much better. You got to admit.
8: Did you see the Babylon Bee? Speaking of that,
3: no.
8: Trump does a deal with England. England has the colonies back.
3: Ouch! He concedes the colonies. Oh, sorry, New England. You're now old England again. Oh, well, that's just the way it goes.
8: But I mean, it's like we know it. I mean, it's like the way people actually interact is not the way that the political class interacts.
3: Yeah, of course.
8: And so, you know, people deal with each other every day. I will tell you this story, though. I met a guy. I don't want to give him away because he is in a business, but. He's in this business, and he was telling me that he had a complaint from one company, from one of his employees, and they said, "We have a video of it," and the video showed this guy, you know, with the person, and he was saying, "Yes, ma'am," "Yes, ma'am," and person went crazy. "I'm not ma'am. Call me by my name tag." And the name tag said "it."
3: Okay. Okay.
8: And he said what they had to go through to finally resolve that was unbelievable. And it was a company that had a big, you know, big contract with another company. The guy said, "I call everybody ma'am or sir. If you'd like to be called that, fine. I'm not going to call anybody it. I feel that's an insult."
3: Right.
8: And it was like the human resources of that place and the were going crazy. "What are you talking about? Do you know how?" He goes, "What are you talking about?"
3: Yeah. "What's wrong with you?"
8: And then he also told me, he was having Hispanic guy, real great guy. I had to do some business with this person, and I found out I've become the worst of my father, and I say that looking at my father as a teenager that was always embarrassed that he would talk to anybody at any time about anything. And for some reason, that irked me as a teenager.
3: Yeah.
8: I've become that person. Not at a party. If I'm at a party and there's a bunch of people I don't know, I'm probably sitting over in the corner.
3: No.
8: But one-on-one, you meet somebody with business. I had some contractors. I'm dealing with contractors now. My house is 20 years old. I got a bunch of stuff being done.
3: Mm-hmm. Mm-hmm.
8: Same thing.
3: Yeah, I do the same thing.
8: All of a sudden, you're into your personal life and what you're doing and what you think about stuff and where your politics. And it doesn't matter who I deal with, even if they're Democrat. I have great conversations with everyone.
3: Oh, sure. Yeah.
8: But he was telling me that he had a party. And he says, "You know, when you have parties, you know, it's fine. Our friends can be friends, you know, can bring friends and whatever. So sometimes you got friends of friends of friends." He said, "I had a little Trump thing. Not a big thing. It wasn't like a big Trump poster, just a little Trump thing in the corner."
3: Mm.
8: "This woman went bonkers at my party." Because I said to her, "Wait a minute. You don't even know me. You came with somebody else. This is my house. You respect my house." So, but just a great conversation with him. But people get along. They really do. I mean, people get along. We do business every day.
3: Yeah.
8: People are involved in charities every day.
3: Yeah.
8: You know, they, you know, except in the political arena, I can't remember the last crossword I had with anyone, even when discussing politics, when it's outside the official arena of what we do, the business arena. Like, I don't do much anymore, but if I used to do a, you know, college thing or panel discussion or something like that, you may get it then. But I view that as the official capacity that you're in.
3: Right.
8: But anything in my personal life, and Europeans coming over going, what a great country.
3: This I love
8: great.
3: It. I love it.
8: Man, you people are just having a good time. You got so much good here.
3: I had to take an Uber. I had my truck was in the shop. And I took an Uber back, you know, to the dealership to get to pick up my truck. And the Uber driver, I said something to him, and he said no English. And so I spoke my limited Spanish, you know, to him. And basically we talked about it. I told him that, you know, he's from Cuba. He mentioned he's from Cuba. And I said, you know, here in Texas and in Florida, we have many Cubans. And, you know, so, you know, we just briefly talked. I think I told him something about, I tried to say my truck is in the shop. I think I ended up saying, my kazoo is in the zoo. I got to work on my Spanish, but I tried. But no, he was a great guy, and you know, and I always do that too when I'm talking to people, you know, and probably for too long, they're probably looking at me going, old man. Greg Warren, the stand-up comedian, also great friends with Nate Bargatze, but don't hold that against him. That doesn't mean he's MAGA. Anyway, Greg Warren has that, you know, thing too, and he goes, look, if I'm late, you know, if I go to Walgreens late at night, he goes. You know, and somebody, they finally have to call extra help up to the front because there's so many people in line. He goes, let's not start conversations, especially you old guys. I know what you do. Yeah. You start these conversations. It's what we do. We talk to people.
8: It's really amazing how I don't even think about it and how comfortable it is learning about somebody else on a one-to-one basis.
3: It's just one. Yeah, I love it.
8: I had a... Uber drivers are the best for me. This weekend, like I said, I made this flight last second later on today to go see Dad. And no cars available in Buffalo at all. None. Because of people visiting Niagara Falls. Not one. I've gone to five different car companies. None. Not one car.
3: Yeah.
8: I may still check during the day because sometimes they pop up.
3: Right.
8: People cancel.
3: Right.
8: But I'm going to be Ubering it everywhere. And I went, oh, wow, I'm going to have some great conversations again. Met a guy when goes back about a month and a half ago, taking an Uber, and from Pakistan.
3: Yeah,
8: turned around and looked at me. We stopped, and he says, "You need to know, America is the greatest country ever."
3: Mm-hmm. Yeah,
8: he's a citizen now.
3: Yeah, love it.
8: Greatest country.
3: Yeah, I love it.
8: There he is. You know, working 2-3 jobs at times in his life.
3: Right.
8: Still trying to figure out where he's going, but working.
3: Always working.
8: The opportunity to work.
3: Yeah. Yeah, I love it.
8: Greatest country in the world.
3: I love it.
8: We are Red Eye Radio.
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27: Eating a healthy diet is not only good for you physically, it can also keep your brain sharp as you age. According to a new study out of China, people who most closely followed the MIND diet slowed aging in key structures inside their brains by more than 2 years. The MIND diet is a combination of the Mediterranean diet, which we talk a lot about, and the DASH diet, which stands for Dietary Approaches to Stop Hypertension. All three of these diets are similar, but the MIND diet puts more of an emphasis on berries, beans, leafy green vegetables, fish, poultry, whole grains, olive oil, and nuts. You're not going to eat foods with a lot of saturated fat. We're talking cheese, butter, red meat, or anything fried. You really don't have to eat like this 100% of the time. That's the key. Just do the best that you can. I'm Dr. Sanjay Gupta, helping you live a better life.
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0: Baron Radio. He is Eric Carly, and I'm Gary McNamara. Yeah, so the English had a heck of a time here. I didn't hear a lot of news about the... Oh, no, I did see the story about the Japanese.
1: Yeah.
0: You saw that story, right?
1: Right, yeah.
0: That they, after it was over, excuse me, the match was over.
1: Mm-hmm.
0: Make sure mm-hmm. I say match.
1: Match. Mm-hmm.
0: They were cleaning up and picking up all the litter around them.
1: Right, yeah.
0: In the stands.
1: Yeah.
0: That made national news here in the state.
1: Yeah.
0: You know, all
1: right.
0: over the states.
1: Right. And,
0: which was really cool.
1: And
0: then the Dutch, that was great. I mean, they were having a good old party time.
1: Well, and then the Iranian team, it's like, as soon as it's over, you guys need to be on a plane. It was like, you guys, as soon as this is done.
0: Back to Mexico. Now,
1: yeah.
0: now you saw the coach saying, you know, why are we being treated like this? We don't even know who made this call. I don't think they want anybody to defect.
1: I think that was came from their, I first believed and still believe that came from their homeland. That came from.
0: Oh, yeah, absolutely.
1: Yeah, we need you out of there.
0: But
1: because the moment, because if they believe, if those players believe, you know, that there are, you know, there's a good chance the regime's going to fall, you know, you take every chance, right? You stay here if you can.
0: Yeah. Well, I mean, they went back to Mexico. They're coming back.
1: Right, they're coming back, but they basically don't want them hanging out. So, very interesting.
0: It is.
1: Yeah.
0: It is.

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6: From ABC News, I'm Dave Packer. Both President Trump and Iran's president say they've signed a peace deal that includes lifting the American blockade of Iranian ports, rewarding Iran for reopening the Strait of Hormuz, and laying the groundwork for future talks about their nuclear program. ABC's Rachel Scott.
7: As part of these talks, the U.S. would help create a $300 billion fund to help Iran rebuild. The administration says this would not be taxpayer money.
6: But some Republicans are outraged. Senator Bill Cassidy saying Reagan is rolling over in his grave, calling this the worst foreign blunder policy in decades. Republican and former U.S. ambassador to the United Nations during Trump's first term, Nikki Haley, posting that Iranians will use the funds to, quote, further their nuclear ambitions and on terrorist proxies against us. Democratic leadership also panning the deal. Senate Minority Leader Chuck Schumer.
8: This will be regarded as one of the biggest American disasters. And it's because Trump started this war. He didn't know how to finish it. And it looks like in too many ways he has just capitulated to the Iranian.
6: Arthur has been downgraded to a tropical depression taking aim at the Gulf Coast, expected to bring strong winds and flooding threats across the southeast. And locals pitching in, shoveling sand for sandbags in Covington, Louisiana. Health and Human Services Secretary Robert F. Kennedy Jr. announcing $700 million in new funding to assist addiction recovery and mental illness treatment programs across the U.S. In Detroit, Kennedy saying a portion of the money will go to the Streets program that he unveiled earlier this year.
9: Streets is designed to help communities move people living with addiction and serious mental illness off the streets and into treatment.
6: A runway at New York's LaGuardia Airport is closed because of a 2-inch depression next to it. Now, this is the same runway temporarily closed because of a sinkhole last month. 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
6: The Federal Reserve chose to leave interest rates unchanged. New Chair Kevin Warsh called the economy uneven, but says there are positive signs in hiring and growth.
12: Persistently high prices are a burden for the American people. But the recent past need not be prologue. I am pleased to report that members of the FOMC are unambiguous and unanimous. This committee will deliver price stability.
6: Half of the board signaled an interest rate hike later this year. Police in Senatobia, Mississippi, have now placed an officer on administrative leave after the fatal shooting of a one-year-old boy sparked outrage in the streets.
13: The fatal shooting unfolding Sunday after officers responded to a report of shoplifting. Police say they saw two people fleeing a Walmart with a child. When they tried stopping their car, police say the driver almost hit an officer, and police opened fire. One-year-old Cohen Wiley rushed to the hospital by his mother, but he later died. Protesters now demanding that officer be fired.
6: ABC's Morgan Norwood. Prosecutors have filed a criminal charge against the chief engineer of a cargo ship involved in the deadly 2024 collapse of Baltimore's Francis Scott Key Bridge, accusing him of failing to notify the Coast Guard of hazardous conditions on the ship. A judge has granted singer Sabrina Carpenter a 5-year restraining order against the man who repeatedly tried entering her home. Dave Packer, ABC News.
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0: Now, it's Red Eye Radio. Gary McNamara and Eric Harley talk about everything from politics to social issues and news of the day. Whether you're up late or you're just starting your day, welcome to the show from the Relief Factor Studios. This is Red Eye Radio.
19: all across America. We are Red Eye Radio. He is Eric Carley, and I'm Gary McNamara.
20: Welcome, and good morning. Thanks so much for being here.
21: Thank you. Thank you.
19: Thank you. All right. Thank you. So I'm a little bit behind today.
21: Are you?
19: All right. Just so everybody knows, Dad's back in the hospital again. Mm. And yeah. When you're 100 years old and you're back in the hospital, it's never good.
21: Yeah.
19: So he's still fighting and everything else, but there was just I was just so busy yesterday that you know I was trying to catch everything that was going on. In fact, I'm flying in later on today to go see him and tell you one thing, he is a fighter.
21: Yeah, that's for sure.
19: What I heard today was
21: no doubt.
19: My sister was telling me they're in the room and the heart monitor's going.
21: Yeah. Yeah.
19: Turn off that damn machine.
21: You know, I said to you during the pre-show meeting, the strong minds are the ones quite often you see as the survivors. They're not often the loudest individuals either, but you know, you'll see the local news story on, you know, the lady turns 110 and her secret to longevity is
19: whiskey.
21: You know, usually it's
19: a shot a day.
21: Shot of whiskey before every meal. And I eat 9 times a day. But no, it's always something, you know, in great wisdom, but you can tell there's a strong mind there. Your father has a very strong mind. I know my father has a strong mind, strong will. And the doctors, his doctors are amazed at his ability to manage everything. My dad reminds me of you. Managing your type 2 diabetes, because my dad is doing everything to the T of what his doctors are asking him to do to keep his numbers in order. But for my dad, it's about being around to take care of my mom. And I know that's, you know, what his, and if you knew my dad's life starting from his childhood, you would know that he had no choice but to be a fighter. Your father has that strong mind. You know,
19: yeah, he does, but it's tough at 100, especially when he's got a massive infection but he's still hanging in. He's hanging in there a lot better than anybody thought from the beginning day and a half ago when he first went in. So, so that's
21: well, we're praying for John.
19: That's I was going to say, if you're spiritual or religious or whatever, if you say a prayer for my dad, I would really appreciate it.
21: Yeah.
19: I'm going in to, you know, see him.
21: John is a non-present contributor to this program.
19: Yes.
21: He has made contributions over the years through his son Gary, you may know him. and those lessons, the Obama lessons of my father. That's a very different book than what Gary would write. I mean, vastly different.
19: Yes, it would be. It would be completely different.
21: But we have with great joy and pride shared those lessons from both of our dads over the years. But John, you know, the DTJ, or as he says, DTJN, do the job now.
19: Oh, man, that was so funny a couple of months ago when he said that to me. Because he looked at me like, you don't have it. You know, it's like, no. I go, no. He goes, DTJN. Yeah. DTJN, do the job the way he said it.
21: Yeah.
19: You know. And, you know, he has his coherent moments and he doesn't. Sure. And so for him, I'm like, is this, what moment is this?
21: Right.
19: And he says, no, that's not it. It's DTJN. I'm like, oh, man, he's just drifting. He doesn't.
21: Right.
19: He goes, do the job. Now!
21: Yeah. You know,
19: oh, my God.
21: But that's one of those leadership things. You know, both of our dads have been leaders, you know, in their careers. And that's one of those leadership things, you know, get on it.
19: Oh, that was just, and the only thing that was disappointing is I was in the room alone.
21: Yeah.
19: None of my brothers and sisters, weren't there, or my nieces, because they all know it. Everybody knows.
21: Yeah.
19: In the family, DTJ. I mean, everybody knows it.
21: Yeah.
19: It's like, you know, I gotta do DTJ.
21: Yeah.
19: DTJ. So, and by the way, for people that never heard that before, what that means is stop whining, get the job done.
21: Yeah, do the job.
19: Yeah.
21: You know,
19: because we'd always.
21: I'll tell you, I've applied it, not to, you know, get into details, but I've applied it in very important personal things in my life. I felt like I was getting a message from God, and in part, John McNamara, you know, it was, look, you know, this is the job. This is what you've got to do in this case. And it may not be work related, but it's the task that you need to do, the what you need to do in order to make, you know, this work or whatever it is.
19: I know it's personal and I know what you're talking about because you related it to me, and I told it to my dad.
21: Yeah.
19: Just so you know, and he went, oh.
21: It changed my life.
19: It made him very, very humble.
21: That decision changed the trajectory of my life in a positive way and forever. Yeah. So I'm eternally grateful, and we're praying for him.
19: Yeah. So hopefully he can fight this and win. So we'll keep everybody updated. I really don't have to, you know, it's interesting because I really don't have to say a lot about my dad at one period because I've said it so long over such a long period of time that everybody sort of knows, you know, they just sort of, everybody listens and, you know, even on social media, you know, and, you know, friends, whatever, they all know.
21: Right,
19: they
21: sure.
19: They all know my dad. So,
21: yeah.
19: But you know, we'll be flying in later on today, and we'll check out to see how he is. I'll tell you this though, because this was I was going back in 2 weeks, so I actually wasn't going back this weekend, and so I made the flight and everything at the last moment. I was able to get a hotel. You can't find a rent a car in Buffalo.
21: Wow,
19: can't find one. I mean, because why? Niagara Falls.
21: Wow,
19: everybody visits Niagara. You know, between June.
21: Oh, yeah. Okay.
19: June, so it's Labor Day.
21: It's that season, right?
19: Yep.
21: Okay.
19: Yep.
21: Yeah. And, so here we are. So
19: not sure what's going on next weekend. And it's like the thing is a car rental is the one thing where you get hit.
21: Yeah.
19: You know, but for my hotel,
21: right.
19: I can cancel one day before. And for plane flights, you can cancel right up to it. And you can't get you'd have to pay a lot. I love it. If you want to get a refund, the ticket price is $300. If you actually wish to get a refund, it will be $4,000.
21: Yeah.
19: But there's no expense if you get it for the credit.
21: Right.
19: And for me, I fly all the time, so it doesn't matter if I get the credit.
21: Yeah,
19: I'm all looking for. A lot of people don't fly a lot; they want the refund.
21: Yeah.
19: I just I get the credit. So, but for my hotel and for parking at DFW and the airlines, I, you know, can cancel right up to the end and get it. Cars, you can't. They're going to charge you something. So I was even looking. Yeah. I don't know what the schedule is.
21: Right.
19: You know, like for next weekend, I just don't know, depending on how my father does. And so I'm like, should I make it now? Should I not make it now? You know, it's and so I have to look to see what the, you know, what it all is. But, it's just interesting how cars will charge. I think it's $50 if you cancel outside of 24 hours. If you don't, you have to pay, I think, $150 or something.
21: Mm. Mm.
19: And then if you don't show up, you owe the entire thing. But but it's okay. I won't be there. I'm only there for a day and a half, and I'll be Ubering it, you know, everywhere. So and the thing is, this is the savior. Mm. There's a Tim Hortons in the hospital.
21: Oh,
19: that's open 24/7.
21: What a brilliant idea that is.
19: I know,
21: that's a great idea.
19: Tim Hortons, we always
21: perfect
19: go to,
21: location. Yeah, I mean, for families who are visiting, and you know that, because that's kind of one of those things that when in the moments where if you're visiting a hospital, it's never for it's. I shouldn't say never. It's quite often not for a good reason, unless it's the birth of a child.
19: Right.
21: You know, but you look at situations like that, and if you're from that region, a Tim Hortons can be that respite for the moment, right?
19: Mm-hmm.
21: Where you go in and, you know, just to take a break and take your mind off things and grab some coffee or something.
19: Well, that's what I told my sister. I said, look, since the visiting hours start at 7 a.m., I said, I'm going to go to sleep at the hotel, wake up, take the Uber, you know, instead of going over to your place, I'll go straight to the hospital. Have breakfast at Tim Hortons, and I'll take care of Dad. You know, I'll be there if you guys want a little bit of rest for a little bit.
21: Sure.
19: You know, I'll take care of it at that point. The only thing is, I think about this, is that the hospital is, and this goes back maybe, trying to think, was I even working here at the point?
21: Mm.
19: It was one time where my mom got real sick.
21: Yeah.
19: And it probably was about 15, 17 years ago.
21: Mm.
19: And I talked to my dad, and they were at that same hospital.
21: Mm.
19: And my dad said, she's okay. And I could tell in his voice he wasn't. She wasn't. So I flew in, didn't even tell him, and I showed up. And he goes, why did you come? And I said, I heard it in your voice. I heard something in your voice. And he said, yeah, we didn't think she was going to make it last night.
21: Yeah.
19: And so that always sits me when I go to that hospital. It's like always in the back of my mind.
21: Yeah.
19: But like I said, he's a fighter right now, and he's a fighter, and like he was singing. That was the best part. He actually singing.
21: He's hoping singing McNamara's
19: He was singing band. McNamara's band with my sister yesterday.
21: I love
19: it. Just like, you know. And then,
21: yeah.
19: Where are you doctors and nurses? You know, it's like. And I will say that part of that is the dementia, because my father is not like that, where he would ever talk loud.
21: Well,
19: except when he was yelling at me.
21: My mother-in-law, who has a beautiful singing voice, quite often will break out in songs. She is I think they call it stage 3 or level 3 dementia. She's advanced dementia. And she, when we're there, she will often break out in song. And that's the one thing we can connect with her. You and I have talked about that, where the song just comes to their mind. So.
19: It blows my mind, you know, and I wonder, they probably won't allow it in the hospital, but if we bring in this harmonica, he'll start playing it, and you sit there and you're going, that's when you say, how the hell does the brain work?
21: Glenn Campbell, his family said, if he picked up a guitar, he didn't lose a thing.
19: I know.
21: You know,
19: and my father would just start playing, and on his 100th birthday 2 months ago, he did you know put on the harmonica, and he wasn't, you know, he wasn't in the greatest cognitive state, and it was like, well, Dad, you're 100. No, I'm not. We all burst out laughing.
21: Yeah.
19: And then when we gave him the harmonica, so play Happy Birthday, and then 5 minutes later, there he is singing with us with the birthday cake and everything else, and it was all great. So, like I said, if you're spiritual or religious, say a prayer for my dad.
21: Yeah,
19: I'll be seeing him later on today, and hopefully he pulls through this.
21: Yeah.
19: So, interesting day yesterday.
21: Well,
19: got an interesting post on X that we want to go through.
21: Sure.
19: Even though it didn't age well.
21: It didn't age well, and it was, I think it was respectful in regards to the way it was written. I think it was thoughtful in how it was written, and I certainly appreciated that. Quite often it starts with, you guys don't know, and it's when it starts with, you guys, it's like, okay.
19: Any response, you're right, with you guys.
21: Yeah, you guys are okay, we get it. And some people do get upset, but we're on, and that's usually when we're on the same side, you know, and even when we're on the same side, and it appears we're on the same side as this listener, but it didn't age well. It was written, you know, very, very early in the morning, and then the day's events kind of, you know, changed.

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2: You had some at the Fed that wanted to raise, that were in favor of raising interest rates. But it doesn't look like, I don't think we're going to see a lowering of the interest rates anytime between now and the end of the year. I could be wrong, depending on what happens with the economy based on what happens with the war. But I, even then, I think the market prices that in to get us back to where we were, which means there, it doesn't necessarily constitute lowering those rates. Again, I could be wrong. We'll see what happens. But
3: well, what I thought was interesting is, you know, nothing happened.
2: Right.
3: But the other thing that happened was, as we said, Warsh came in and said, look, we're not going to give our detailed opinion every month anymore. Everybody shut up.
2: Yeah.
3: That's basically what he said.
2: Well, and you know, the markets look at that and because they're trying to figure out where interest rates might go, you know, next time, right? Next meeting.
3: Mm-hmm.
2: And here's what we'll be watching. There's a reason that they did that. And I don't disagree with Warsh's approach here, but there is something to be said about transparency. If we're not going to audit the Fed, then we want to know what you guys are thinking. And because if you make a move and then say, well, we're not going to tell you why we made the move. I mean, we're not going to go into the details of why we made the move. Well, the Fed minutes,
3: well, that
2: I understand,
3: well, that
2: can get very boring.
3: Right. That they're going to do.
2: No, I know they will.
3: They're going to explain, but it's like where they do the thing
2: minutes.
3: Where the not even the minutes of it, but every month, basically, we're not going to be giving our opinion of where we think it's going to go, because then by the time we get to doing it, or every week or whatever,
2: the predictive territory,
3: right?
2: Thing,
3: the predictive territory. We're not going to be doing that anymore because we sort of box ourselves in by doing it.
2: Well, and again, I don't disagree with him on that. The only
3: Neither
2: thing
3: I
2: would
3: yeah.
2: encourage would be going forward. Is, you know, in fact, get out of the predictive and just say, if things go this way, then this could happen. If things go this way, this could happen. But I think it's a given. I think the market's already priced those contingencies mm-hmm. in up or down. And so, you know, that may be useless and may be wasting everybody's time. And Warsh may see that as, now you're just blowing, you know, hot air by that point. So we'll see.
3: We are Red Eye Radio.
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5: A better life with Dr. Sanjay Gupta.
6: Slowly but surely, AI is seeping its way into every corner of our lives. One area perhaps I didn't expect is diet advice. A new study out of Turkey found that chatbots are recommending to teen boys and girls that they restrict their daily calories to dangerously low levels and eat a balance of nutrients that are kind of out of whack. Remember, teenagers are growing, one pediatrician told us. If they aren't getting enough nutrition, it can really stunt their growth on a number of levels. And in extreme cases, it can lead to significant health consequences. Large language models, LLMs, they are designed to agree with you. So if you're looking to lose weight, they're going to push you pretty hard in that direction. They also sometimes don't know how to tell the difference between good information and bad information. And you know who does? Your doctor. I'm Dr. Sanjay Gupta, helping you live a better life.
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0: here at Red Eye Radio. He's Eric Hogan. I'm Gary McNamara.
1: I'm going to show you the situation that we're in.
2: Yeah.
1: You see the Nate Bargatze controversy, that Nate Bargatze went to the UFC 250.
2: You know, this is the thing. You do anything that's associated with Trump, and all of a sudden you're political. Now, there's been this thing with Nate Bargatze, I think, just my observation. He may tell you it's not true. I think all the comedians love him, and they call him the nicest comedian in the world, right? And he's worked with lots of liberal comedians, and he's a clean comedian. He's also a Christian. There are a couple of comedians that I've seen have him on their podcast that you could tell they were kind of going at him a little bit, and maybe it was friendly jabbing or not. Nate never made a big deal out of that. But if you, as a clean comedian who is openly a Christian, go to any event associated with Trump, how dare you? And Nate is great. He's really not political in his comedy at all.
3: WPRO.
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0: ABC News. I'm Dave Packer. Both President Trump and Iran's president say they've signed a peace deal that includes lifting the American blockade of Iranian ports, rewarding Iran for the reopening of the Strait of Hormuz, and laying the groundwork for future talks about their nuclear program. ABC's Rachel Scott.
1: As part of these talks, the U.S. would help create a $300 billion fund to help Iran rebuild. The administration says this would not be taxpayer money, but some Republicans are outraged. Senator Bill Cassidy saying Reagan is rolling over in his grave, calling this the worst foreign policy blunder in decades.
0: Arthur's been downgraded to a tropical depression, weakening as it heads toward the Gulf Coast. But in the Midwest, powerful storms overnight, possible tornadoes spotted late Wednesday in Charleston and Effingham, Illinois. A runway at New York's LaGuardia Airport closed because of a 2-inch depression next to it. This is the same runway temporarily closed because of a sinkhole.
2: He's brash and unapologetic, and he's looking to talk to you.
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1: And he is Eric Carley and I'm Gary McNamara. We are Red Eye Radio. Welcome in. Good morning. Thanks so much for being here.
2: Thank you.
1: All right. Some of the emails that ex post communications that we've gotten, whatever, from people. This was one of the more interesting yesterday because the ones that agree with us, you know, that gets to be boring. This is Lattimore who sent this to us. And this was yesterday. In times when operational secrecy is essential to national security, the openness of our media and the public discourse presents a distinct challenge. I've long defended free speech and free press as indispensable to the constitutional order. Yet when sensitive operations require certain facts to remain unknown, not only to the public, but especially to our adversaries, the media's practice of filling every gap with speculation, partial reporting, and demands for immediate answers undermines that need. Adversaries such as Iran watch and listen, monitoring our news and talk radio to gain any advantage from the free flow of information and commentary. Meanwhile, portions of the public show little patience for incomplete knowledge and press for prompt, full answers. This subordinates strategic considerations to the appetite of disclosure. Some unknowns must remain for operations to succeed. The constant demand for transparency, though understandable, cannot always be met with without real cost. Sometimes you cannot get what you want when you want it. Acceptance of limited public knowledge in critical moments paired with disciplined patience is a necessary element of sound national policy. On the last note, you voted for the man to govern. For gosh sakes, let him govern. He will either succeed or fail, and we will go from there. All right. Number one, as you know, that has been dated now, that we know that. And again, when we do speculation, when we, you know, source story, we'll say, look, this is a source story. We always tell you.
2: Yeah.
1: And we say, this is what they say. It could be that. It might not be that.
2: Right. Sure.
1: Speculation is one thing. I would say this. Iran pays a lot more attention to what the president and the vice president say than Eric and Gary. There was no top secret stuff here. That was an excuse to throw out. I mean, that's speculation right there.
2: Right.
1: You're accusing us of putting out speculation, which you're implying helps the enemy when you're saying that there is that there may be operational secrecy here, where there's no operational secrecy when you say we have a deal and then you send surrogates out to promote that deal. And then you say you shouldn't question it, or if there are stories out there, shouldn't question the politicians on it.
2: Well, and we don't speculate to the point of conclusion in a situation like this, especially because you cannot, we don't have all of the information. We'll say, if this is true, if these reports are true, if that part is accurate, if that holds, if that remains the case, we'll use those qualifiers for a reason. And it's not an out. It's just how you should approach it. If you don't, we're not sitting in the situation room.
1: Right.
2: So, and Lattimore, we appreciate your very thoughtful message to us on X. I agree. Free speech, and I would add true journalism, the kind that people like Barry Weiss believe in, is essential to a free society. But it is when you look at a situation like this. The people come and go. The ideas remain. I don't pledge allegiance to a person. I don't vote for them and say, just let them run. Just let them run their, you know, their show. If they're doing something I disagree with, it's because I think it will come back at them and fail, and they will not be able to complete their overall mission and agenda items. And that's a concern for me. I don't have near as much confidence in the GOP in terms of Capitol Hill as I do in this president. That confidence is waning based on items from this week alone. And that's a problem. That's a problem for people like me, because I don't waver one way or the other. If it comes out, if we get at ultimately under this president, the regime is gone, and we get all of the uranium, then I will say, well done, Mr. President, and that will be it. He's a public servant. I'm not going to just hire him and let him run. I hired him to do a job. I expect that to be done.
1: Well, no, we are letting him, because this is the last part, and this is where, in my opinion, Lattimore goes to the emotional part of it.
2: Mm.
1: On the last note, you voted for the man to govern. For gosh sakes, let him govern. He will either succeed or fail. We will go from there. You and I aren't stopping him from governing.
2: Yeah, no, there's nothing that we say that can stop him.
1: We don't stop him from governing. Right. We're responding to him governing.
2: Right.
1: And so
2: responded to the criticism. The president responded to the criticism clearly.
1: Right. And
2: at G7.
1: That's the way that it works. But there was no top secret in here, so that blows the first part of the argument.
2: Right.
1: There was nothing top secret in here at all.
2: Yeah, because after this was written by Lattimore, they put everything out there and...
1: And all the source stories that we brought to you on the air, on our podcast and on our radio show,
2: mm-hmm.
1: all of it turned out to be true.
2: Yes.
1: All of it.
2: It doesn't work that way, but in this case it did.
1: Right. When he said one last note, you voted for the man to govern. For gosh sakes, let him govern. He will succeed or fail, and we will go from there. First point, as we said, we're not stopping him from governing.
2: Mm-hmm.
1: We're commenting on, his governing and what they have said. In fact, we have been much more critical, as we will be in a couple of minutes, about the things that they said, which we believe are straw man arguments. J.D. Vance made another one yesterday. Complete straw man argument. It doesn't exist out there.
2: On the 100,000 troop thing?
1: Right. When they're not being credible, when you can blow a hole through their argument, then you have a right to speculate, what are they doing?
2: Right.
1: Let me just finish this.
2: Sure.
1: And with the thing here, you voted for the man to govern. For gosh sakes, let him govern. He will succeed. Do you know what our job is?
2: This is what we do for a living.
1: That's what we do.
2: This is what we do for a living. Right. And it's not, and you're right, Gary, it's not that we're stopping him from governing, but we will, because it implies, let him govern without criticism.
1: Right.
2: That's what you're saying.
1: Yeah. And
2: but that's not what this country was founded on, and I don't care if it's somebody on our side or not. Keep in mind, if you've been paying attention, and maybe I'm not sure how long Lattimore's been listening, and we hope it's for a long time. It's all we require. Listen all of your life, every night. But if you're a new listener, rather new listener, and you didn't listen along the way, President Trump gets high marks where other GOP presidents didn't get. Maybe with the exception of Reagan in modern years, President Trump has accomplished a lot. This is why, by the way, this entire thing to us is disappointing. I won't say shocking, but it's because it's not over yet. And I'm putting that asterisk there.
1: Well, no, we again.
2: So along the way, the messaging has to be very clear, or you don't have to necessarily put all these things out every day, because tossing these things out every day, you know, I saw someone say yesterday, well, he's just trying to keep the enemy confused. You're keeping your constituents confused. And keeping the enemy confused is one thing.
1: What is the purpose of keeping the enemy confused?
2: Right, exactly. If they don't see you acting, there's no confusion. They understand you're not going to act.
1: Right.
2: They believe, Iran believes he's not going to act before November 3rd. And they're being proven right.
1: And for example, let's play this particular audio from J.D. Vance when he was on the Megyn Kelly show,
2: mm-hmm.
1: where this absolutely was using, this complete straw man argument. Here we go.
3: And importantly, we have a constituency right now that is saying that we're going to send boots on the ground. They want Donald Trump to send hundreds of thousands of ground troops into Iran. The best thing
4: Those
3: we
4: are
3: need
4: Republicans.
3: People. But we need people.
1: Who?
2: Yeah, who?
1: There's Megyn Kelly saying who? I don't know of one.
2: Yeah, I don't know of one.
1: You know, there's a talk of having boots on the ground.
2: Someone may
1: to get the uranium, but that would be boots on the ground after you had wiped out the government and
2: yes.
1: of the government and the agreement was there and the proper security would be there to get the, and we didn't propose that. Trump did.
2: Well, no.
1: Trump's the one that said we're going to get it.
2: Well, and he said this is what it would take.
1: Right.
2: And we've known that. And I don't know where the 100,000 number, if someone commented in terms of hyperbole, you know, you're going to send in 100,000 troops, that's hyperbole,
1: or if they
2: not
1: said,
2: to be taken seriously.
1: Or if there was a Republican out there that said, look, in order to win a war the way Trump is stating we're going to win the war,
2: yeah,
1: you know, we're going to need hundreds of thousands of ground troops, and that's not going to happen.
2: Right.
1: You know, I could see that might have been said somewhere, but Trump in selling it was, we fight wars in a different way. And that is, as we know, Soleimani and other terrorist leaders that we've taken out. And that is, it was clear, we can win this by killing the leadership level, then the next leadership level, then the next leadership level, then the next leadership level, then the next leadership level.
2: Right.
1: We keep them underground, and then we put the, you know, we put the, you know, the blockade on. But no one, there is no one talking about hundreds of thousands. I don't know anyone talking about it unless it was used in the fact of criticizing Trump's strategy to begin with, that you can't win a war on this. And we said, well, it'd be unique because we've never, I don't know, a war where we have targeted the leadership like we have in Iran. And we said, we hope it works, and it might, but you've got to be consistent. And that means every single level of man, of leadership in that country that's related to the Iranian Revolutionary Guard, you take out. Mm-hmm. And that was the plan. And the plan was when we do that, and when we finish the job, as he said, it's almost a quote, finish the job, then the Iranian people, you can take over. And we know that was the case, because the president talked about the Kurds stealing our weapons, which still that scandal has to, what do you mean they stole our weapons? How right. did this, you know, how did
2: right.
1: this happen?
2: Right.
1: You know, these are all totally legitimate questions, you know, that are out there. But that's a strongman argument. There was no ground, there was no groundswell for ground troops at all. No one. And that's where J.D. Vance, you know, you look at that, and then you look at when he talked about, we're not going to, the $300 billion isn't U.S. taxpayer money. Nobody was making
2: Nobody was making that argument.
1: And when you're making a straw man argument, it means you don't believe that you can convince your constituents that what you're actually doing is right. Otherwise, you tell the truth.
2: Because the $300 billion mark wasn't about, again, never was about taxpayer money. It was about the fact that you would be enriching Iran to fund their proxies all over again.
1: Right.
2: And this is not what we want. This seems like President Trump, you know, from where he began, you know, unconditional surrender. Those words were important. And now we're shaking hands with the IRGC and signing a deal.
1: We are Red Eye Radio.
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12: A better life with Dr. Sanjay Gupta.
13: Heart disease is still the leading cause of death here in the United States and around the world. But what if there was something you could do earlier in life to reduce the odds of becoming a statistic? Well, here in the United States, tens of millions of adults already take a statin to lower their cholesterol. But new guidance put out by the American College of Cardiology and the American Heart Association now emphasize that treating high cholesterol sooner could significantly reduce a person's lifetime risk of heart attack or stroke. How early are we talking? In your 30s, believe it or not. Of course, you need to talk to your doctor about whether statins are right for you, but you should know that the evidence is really starting to stack up that shows the earlier you get a jump on reducing lifelong exposure to plaque-causing lipids and lipoproteins, the better the odds are going to be for you. Make sure you get your cholesterol checked. That's the first step. I'm Dr. Sanjay Gupta, helping you live a better life.
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0: We are Red Eye Radio. He's Eric Carlin. I'm Gary McNamara. Welcome and good morning. I'm going to play this a quick audio cut. This is the president yesterday, okay? Here we go.
1: All right.
0: Talking about the Iran deal.
1: Yeah.
2: It's in the low 70s now.
3: That's right.
2: That's amazing. So that's what speaks. That speaks louder than words. The alternative would be a worldwide depression. You know, the stupid people want to have a worldwide depression. And they're stupid people. So you can only go so far. You drive somebody into the ground and a lot of bad things happen. Number one, the strait would never open because they don't like floating billion-dollar ships up and down a strait when there are rockets flying over them and mines all over the place. So the strait would never be open. It wouldn't be open for a long time. So we have a very hot stock market, and we have a very starting to be a very low oil price. And
0: wow. Just wow. Wow. Wow.
1: Yeah.
0: And the, most of the response was, well, I wonder who caused the closing of the Strait of Hormuz. How did this all happen?
1: Yeah. Yeah.
0: It's like, and then again, that the people like us that backed him on it and backed him on what he wanted to do that now he has reversed are now the stupid people who want a global recession.
1: Yeah, I feel like that cut that we played from Senator Kennedy yesterday,
0: yes.
1: Where you just start going, what? You know, brevity is not his strong point. So we'll get into that a little bit more coming up.
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15: One Republican says Ronald Reagan is rolling over in his grave. The deal now done with Iran. President coming home from Versailles. Mayor and Providence Police Chief defending their officers. Channel 10 say they told an ICE officer thanks, but no thanks. Say struggled with a gun suspect outside DeGarahy. In sports, Rhode Islander, I should say Bryant based Ghana, an extra time win. Their World Cup opener in Toronto. WPRO AccuWeather. It's going to turn unsettled for today. There's the chance of some strong thunderstorms this afternoon. That threat may be primarily to the north and the west. Temperature's going to hold in the 70s, but again, it's going to turn nice tomorrow. The holiday, Juneteenth, is on the way, followed by Father's Day weekend. Could get some steady rain in here coming up on a Monday. Let's kick off the morning with your full forecast details. Good morning, I'm Bill Haberman. This is the WPRO First News at 5 o'clock. The start is always in the Yard Guard of Icescape Weather Center. Yard Guard, they're busy right now going after those mosquitoes and ticks. More information is available at seascapeinc.com. Let's bring aboard meteorologist Heather Zare, who joins us this morning, the WPRO AccuWeather Forecast. Hey, Heather.
16: Bill, we do have some unsettled weather to get through today. There'll be a couple of showers around for this morning, and then a thunderstorm or two for this afternoon and evening. And it's those storms that we're concerned about, as they can produce flooding, downpours, and damaging winds. Otherwise, through the day, we'll have clouds breaking for intervals of sunshine, and it's going to be windy and more humid as we top out at 76 degrees. However, a cold front pushes south and east of us overnight. It'll turn out partly cloudy with a low of 67, and tomorrow doesn't look bad. The humidity comes down. It'll be breezy and warm with some sunshine and a high near 80. Lots of sunshine will follow for this weekend. High pressure will be in control on Saturday with sunshine and a breeze and a high of 81. And even with a few clouds mixing in on Sunday, it looks like a nice Father's Day with a high of 79. It's cooler then on Monday. We'll have a lot of clouds along with showers and a thunderstorm, especially during the afternoon hours. There's even a chance for a steadier rain, high 69 degrees. With WPRO's exclusive AccuWeather, I'm meteorologist Heather Zare.
15: All righty, Heather, good morning to you. Small craft advisories being hoisted up and down Narragansett Bay. This will be late this morning through about 7 o'clock this evening. Southerly winds gust to 30 knots. Waves picking up 3 to 5 feet. Be a little choppy if you're putting in this morning. Certainly a nice weather stretch. We are starting with some clouds around here. Some rain is moving by to the north again, and the rain shield over southeastern New England continues again. Just primarily cloudy skies. Let's look at where we've been on a Tuesday again. It has been a nice weather stretch that continues. A little bit more unsettled on a Tuesday if you had to quibble some clouds in here in the afternoon on Tuesday. Got to 79 degrees, our high temperature, 1 degree above the normal, which is 78. There was no precipitation again recorded out at the airport. Sunrise looks like we'll miss out on with the clouds. 5:11 this morning. Sun is going to set at 8:23. Again, we'll keep our eyes skyward today. The potential of heavier weather again. The primary threat again of the strong thunderstorms, maybe to the north and west, but there's a possibility it could reach us here in Rhode Island. Starting the day with cloudy skies. Temperatures are in the low 60s across Rhode Island. And to start the day again, all stations are reporting cloudy skies. 64 degrees right now at Newport, across the water at 63. WPRO degrees at Westerly, 62 degrees at Smithfield. Steady barometer right now, southerly wind to start the day. Our current temperature again, it is our favorite, 63 WPRO degrees on the original station that reaches the beaches, 99.7 FM and AM 630 WPRO. 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Let's get going now. Your top stories in the Rye High Home Improvement Specialist News Center.
17: Importantly, Iran has agreed that they will neither produce nor procure a nuclear weapon.
15: As President Trump, he was at Versailles last night as he and Iran's leader signed the deal to end the fight and reopen the Strait of Hormuz. The president is coming home to heavy criticism on both sides of the aisle over this one. ABC's Karen Waugh standing by in Washington. But first, let's bring aboard correspondent Rachel Scott.
16: President Trump acknowledges Iran's decision to close the strait was putting too much pressure on the American economy.
17: I didn't want to see economic catastrophe. If you kept this going, that could have happened. But all I know is every time we talked about the possibility of peace, the stock market shot up like a rocket ship.
16: The agreement lifts sanctions on Iran, letting them resume oil sales. And it says Iran and Oman will administer the strait, something that was not the case before the war and could open the door for Iran to eventually collect fees from tankers and cargo ships.
18: Critics say the administration has not been clear about what's actually in the deal. Senate Democratic leader Chuck Schumer accuses the White House of keeping the public in the dark.
19: It is just outrageous, outrageous that the administration is now saying that whatever's in the MOU is not the real agreement. This is foreign policy by clown car, except it's dangerous.
18: And Republican Senator Bill Cassidy called the deal with Iran the worst foreign policy blunder in decades.
15: It's correspondent Karen Wall. She's in Washington alongside ABC's Rachel Scott, president coming home from the G7 meetings and again had supper last night at Versailles with France President Emmanuel Macron. WPR News Time is 5:05. Down the road in New York, there was trouble on Wednesday. An 18-year-old tourist is dead, killed when one of those Central Park horses got spooked at Tavern on the Green. Here's ABC. Sees Andrea Fujiji.
20: The man, named Romansh Mahajan, is thrown off the carriage moments before it crashes with another carriage and flips onto its side. Witnesses say the horse, named Samson, got spooked by something and ran off while the carriage driver was taking a picture of the family of four. The union representing horse carriage drivers say drivers are not supposed to leave the carriage to take photos, and the carriage owner has suspended the driver indefinitely, and the horse will be retired from the business.
15: And again, that's ABC's Andrea Fujiji reporting this morning from New York. That's not the only trouble in New York. There's new runway issues at LaGuardia Airport, the same runway that had that sinkhole open up over Memorial Day. They found another depression in the runway there. Again, that stretch of runway has been closed. Several others still remain open at troubled LaGuardia Airport in New York. Meantime, at Riverhead on New York's Long Island, an outraged judge ordering the key be thrown away for the Gilgo Beach serial killer. Life with no parole for Rex Uhrman.
21: Are you a little bit sorry for what you did to these poor innocent women? Eight women that you strangled to death? At least eight that we know of? Are you at least a little bit sorry for that? Yes?
22: Yes, I am.
23: Families coming face to face with the monster. In a 17-year killing spree, Rex Uhrman murdered eight women he hired as escorts. When it was his turn to speak, Uhrman gave those families nothing.
22: The words I would say have no meaning.
23: The judge, indignant, sent Uhrman to prison for life. Families shouting him out of the room after a 33-year nightmare.
15: And again, that's ABC's Aaron Katursky as he reports this morning in Riverhead, New York. WPR News Time is 5:07. News here at home now. Both Mayor Brett Smiley and Providence Police Chief Oscar Perez defending the actions of their officers. Channel 10 is reporting that several police officers declined the help of a nearby ICE agent as they struggled to arrest a gun suspect outside the Garrahy courthouse. This was an incident going back to April of this year.
24: It's not helpful for us to have an agency that does not have the trust of the community, that instills fear and panic in the community, honestly, to break the trust that we've earned between Providence Police and the community.
15: It's Mayor Brett Smiley again. He was speaking to Channel 10, ICE releasing a statement on the incident. They called it shameful and disgusting. It's trouble on the water. Not guilty plea issued. Former state senator and one-time attorney general candidate Dawson Hodson is accused of being drunk at the helm, crashing into a moored vessel off Jamestown this past Friday night. Hodson released 1,500 personal recognizance after his arraignment at district court in Newport. In the meantime, Warwick police say it was a 7-year 3-year-old who apparently drowned at Kinnimakit last week. Investigators say the child was found face down in the water on the south side of Kinnimakit Point. His mother, they say, was distracted by a sibling who wasn't feeling well at the beach. WPR News Time is 5:08. Let's head round New England this morning. What a bunch of fun. The Scots have been here playing at Foxborough. Again, they're reloading the taps, getting ready for that game, both in Foxborough and up in Boston, where, again, the owners of the Vars there say they've never seen anything like this. Coverage continues now from the New England desk and ABC's Brian Clark.
0: Scotland fans have taken over Boston for the World Cup, and some of them told affiliate WCVB,
1: "I don't think Boston realized what was coming to it."
0: It's been good for local businesses, but not for beer supplies. Sam Adams' parent company says its Boston taproom ran out of its signature Boston Lager over the weekend after sales were four times higher than usual. Company says it resorted to an emergency delivery and added extra deliveries throughout this week. Brian Clark, ABC News.
15: There's more in the summer in Boston. Organizers of Sail Boston finalizing plans to host 4 million visitors this summer. The biggest day is going to be on July the 11th with the Parade of Sail, when dozens of ships have sailed across Boston Harbor before docking at their assigned berths. The story from Massachusetts. State Senator is going after predatory ticket prices for Noah Kahan's sold-out shows at Fenway Park. They're calling the legislation the Act to make Noah Kahan tickets affordable for the rest of us. Legislation would limit resale prices to 110% of their original bill. It's come with some seats at Fenway going on things like StubHub for as much as $600 a ticket. WPR News Time is 5:10. Let's head around the U.S. this morning, starting on the weather maps. Tropical Storm Arthur is weakened to a low pressure system off the Upper Texas Gulf Coast. A National Hurricane Center announcing the storm had degenerated on a Wednesday night. It is still, though, throwing flooding rain across the southern U.S. ABC's Melissa Don has the latest this morning from Galveston.
2: Tropical Storm Arthur is going to be heading into Louisiana, parts of the south. The concern there is all of that rainfall. They are forecasting even up to 20 inches of rain. That can be so damaging, especially for flooding situations, which, as we know, in an instant can turn deadly. Unfortunately, in San Antonio, a woman died after she was submerged in her car. She tried to call 911, but her call got cut off, and unfortunately, once authorities found her, she did not survive.
15: ABC's Melissa Don is in Galveston on the Texas southern coast. Heavy rain days there have occurred. Authorities in Houston say a teenager appears to have drowned in a retention pond after heavy rain earlier this week. Meantime, in Los Angeles, a fire at a warehouse has blackened the skies near downtown, prompting a shelter in place for nearby residents because of the risk of hazardous air.
4: ROR firefighters are not only in full breathing protection, full firefighting protection, but some of them actually have been told and directed to put duct tape around anywhere where there may be skin contact, because that ammonia will cause irritation to the skin.
15: It's Los Angeles Fire Chief Jamie Moore. Prosecutors using the cheat, or charging, that is, the chief engineer of that massive cargo ship that took down the Francis Scott Key Bridge at Baltimore. They say the engineer failed to notify the Coast Guard about hazardous conditions on the ship. As we all know, that ship lost its power and crashed into the bridge, tearing it down, in the process killing 6 construction workers. Investigators on the scene where a business jet crashed on a Texas highway at Laredo, killing 1. The plane went down. They say it would have been much worse if not for good Samaritans who helped police rescue passengers and crew from that plane that caught fire. Social media posts say the person who died was a leader in Texas technology and startup sectors. Heading around the world this morning, the Russians say the Ukrainians have hit an oil refinery in Moscow for the second time in a week, disrupting commercial flights at airports there. They're calling this one of Ukraine's biggest drone attacks since the war started 4 years ago. Russians are claiming that air defense shot down 555 Ukrainian drones across multiple regions. The transport ministry in Russia say flights from 4 Moscow airports were halted as a result of the attack. Meantime, in the news, Pete Hegseth is going after NATO allies, criticizing them for not taking more responsibility for their own security. He is announcing in Brussels a 6-month Pentagon review of American forces in Europe to ensure NATO moves toward Europe leading its own defense. He calls it shameful, this is Pete Hegseth, that our European allies denied U.S. forces forces accessed for bases that were needed for attacks on Iran. A couple of other notes. Police in Vietnam have seized more than 400 cats in what's being called a major bust of an animal theft ring last week. Animal welfare and local media says the investigation saved hundreds of animals who were destined for the dinner plate there. And scientists say they found evidence of the oldest known plague dating back 5,500 years ago, some 200 years earlier than first thought. A rare modern-day plague persists and is treated with antibiotics. Researchers found ancient DNA from plague-causing bacteria in the teeth from the remains of people buried in four cemeteries in Siberia. Coming up is the WPRO. First News continues. WPRO Business News on the way. Meteorologist Heather Zaire is coming back with the AccuWeather forecast. Well, sports roundup's going to start with the Black Stars based at Bryant and their opener last night in the World Cup. Ghana takes on Panama. Got more on the World Cup coming up next.
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6: Recent survey conducted by Common Sense Media found one-third of teenagers prefer AI companions over humans for serious conversations. There's a term for that, social offloading. And experts we talked to warned that this habit could be stunting emotional growth, leaving an already isolated generation who came of age during the pandemic even less prepared for the messiness of human interaction. Sure, AI can help you polish whatever it is you're looking to say, but that's not very human, right? It's the messiness that makes our interactions with each other so real. It's also what makes them so validating, help us to develop our confidence, our voice, our deep bonds with each other. Psychiatrists we talked to encouraged turning to family or friends when you're struggling to express yourself. They are keen to help. I'm Dr. Sanjay Gupta, helping you live a better life.
7: It's now a Subaru certified collision facility.
15: Good morning. WPR News time is 5:15. As we're all up bright and early on our Thursday morning. What do we have here? Thursday. It is June the 18th. This is the last day of the work week for a lot of people. The federal holiday for Juneteenth is on the way tomorrow. Nice weather stretch going to resume. A little stormy perhaps this afternoon. Again, there's a chance of a gusty thunderstorm as well. Showers possible this morning. It's a cloudy start. Temperatures in the mid-70s for our top today. A little cooler than the past couple of days. We should get close to 80 degrees again for tomorrow. And we're going to stay there clear through Father's Day weekend. There is the chance for a steady rain getting in for the start of next week. As always, your full forecast details are coming up in just a couple of minutes as the WPRO First News continues. Let's roll on now Thursday morning in WPRO Business News. Overseas markets mostly lower in Europe. Stocks in Japan and South Korea surging to new highs with the U.S. and Iran signing an official agreement to end the fight. Oil prices have been on the way down. That has been continuing all this week. Rally on the overseas markets follows retreats on Wednesday, Wall Street driven by speculations the Federal Reserve might actually raise interest rates and not cut them, raise interest rates this year to curb inflation. Let's bring aboard Nathan Bove this morning from SOA Financial, who joins us with the Money Talk Morning Market Preview.
8: Good morning. Federal Reserve officials hinted more strongly at the potential for higher interest rates, sending stocks lower and bond yields higher. The central bank held its benchmark rate steady, as expected, in Kevin Warsh's first meeting as Fed chairman. Stock indices fell and Treasury yields rose after the Fed decision, with the S&P 500 down 1.2%, the NASDAQ 1.3% lower, and the Dow Industrials off 1%. Losses deepened during Warsh's remarks. In the bond market, the 10-year Treasury yield rose to 4.46%, while the two-year moved higher as well to 4.16%. On the Fed itself, Warsh said that he is setting up a task force to tackle topics such as communications, the balance sheet, data sources, productivity and jobs, and inflation. Elsewhere in markets, Brent crude oil futures paired gains, trading around $80 a barrel, near their lowest level since the first days of the Iran war. I'm Nathan Bove of the SOA Financial Group. Thanks, and check out the Money Talk show tonight and every weeknight at 7 p.m. right here on WPRO.
15: All righty, Nathan, we will indeed. Donna SOA Allard joins WPRO's Dan York every afternoon just before 5 o'clock with the Money Talk Market Wrap. Let's get more analysis now on the Fed, which has kept its key rates unchanged. Nearly half the central bank's policymakers say they would support a rate hike. Forget about a rate cut, a rate hike later on this year. But this coverage continues now with ABC's Michelle Franson.
16: The economy on the mind of the Federal Reserve Board during their two-day meeting. Members voted to keep interest rates unchanged. Kevin Warsh held his first meeting as Fed chair and at a press briefing says despite strong economic indicators, they will keep rates steady.
9: Economic activity is expanding at a solid pace, despite elevated uncertainty that owes in part to the conflict in the Middle East.
16: At least half of the Fed officials who are forecasting interest rates now say they expect interest rates to go up this year. Michelle Franzen, ABC News.
15: All righty, Michelle. JetBlue is shutting down key operations at Newark and LaGuardia as they shift resources to South Florida in their latest bid to restore profitability there. The Queens-based airlines say they still fly to those hubs, but they will close flight attendant bases in Newark and its technical operation bases both there and at LaGuardia in an effort to cut costs and expand services. JetBlue says no employees will lose their jobs as a result of the switch. Affected workers will be able to bid for positions or to transfer to other bases for JetBlue. That's your business news this morning. Before we go, let's see how the markets are doing. We'll bring up our Wall Street futures right now. Futures trading again. Coming off the declines yesterday with concern that those rates may actually go up, interest rates. We're in the green, though, to start the day. Futures contracts, Dow futures up 238 points. That's about a half a percent. The S&P is up 60 this morning. Same deal, right around at 1%. And the NASDAQ is up 428, 1.5% in overnight trading. Check in on the commodities right now. Oil prices are down about 2%, both West Texas and Brent crude. We are averaging right now about $76 a barrel. That's your business news this morning. WPR News Time is 519. 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Here's meteorologist Heather Zehr now with the WPRO AccuWeather Forecast.
10: Windy and more humid with clouds and some sun today.

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2: Aero degrees at Westerly, 62 degrees at Smithfield. With all stations reporting varying clouds, steady barometer in Providence and a light southerly breeze. Current temperature here in Providence is, again, 63 WPRO degrees. Coming up is the WPRO First News continues. 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We are off to Toronto as Bryant-based Ghana kicks off World Cup play against the Panamanians. World Cup roundup coming up. Sox and Yankees also in action last night. 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
13: A better life with Dr. Sanjay Gupta.
14: Slowly but surely, AI is seeping its way into every corner of our lives. One area perhaps I didn't expect is diet advice. A new study out of Turkey found that chatbots are recommending to teen boys and girls that they restrict their daily calories to dangerously low levels and eat a balance of nutrients that are kind of out of whack. Remember, teenagers are growing, one pediatrician told us. If they aren't getting enough nutrition, it can really stunt their growth on a number of levels. And in extreme cases, it can lead to significant health consequences. Large language models, LLMs, they are designed to agree with you. So if you're looking to lose weight, they're going to push you pretty hard in that direction. They also sometimes don't know how to tell the difference between good information and bad information. And you know who does? Your doctor. I'm Dr. Sanjay Gupta, helping you live a better life.
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2: 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It is time again for WPRO Sports. Let's get going, huh? Bryant-based Ghana, they were saving the best for last. Their opening match at Toronto going to stoppage time against the Panamanians. Game a scoreless tie. There you go. The World Cup is on Fox Sports. It was 1-0 win for the Black Stars over Panama. England is up next for Ghana in Foxborough next Tuesday night.

0: It's going to resume at the temporarily renamed Boston Stadium tomorrow night. They're already loading up on the beer taps as the Scots, who are really enjoying their time here in New England, they take on Morocco again. That is on the way coming up tomorrow night. Let's head around the World Cup. Slow start for Portugal. Cristiano Ronaldo was held against scoreless. Again, he struggled off late. And Portugal settling for a 1-1 draw with Congo in their opening match of the World Cup. Let's continue. Ghana again is going to take on England Tuesday night at the temporarily renamed Boston Stadium. A couple of goals for Harry Kane as well to equal the English record for World Cup goals. Jude Bellingham added another 2 minutes into the second half as the English beat Croatia by a 4-2 count. Colombia with a win as well, 3-1, as they beat Uzbekistan in Mexico City. WPR Sports time is 5:26. We're bringing Tommy to break things down coming up. He'll be here just a little bit later on as the WPR First News continues. Of course, he's Channel 10's World Cup experts. Set up to Fenway Park now at 5:26. The Red Sox now a staggering 1-for-24 with runners in a scoring position. Again, these are over the last two nights. Red Sox second straight loss to the Blue Jays in Boston. They were shut out last night, 3-0.
1: You know, we had some stretches, you know, the latter part of May where it felt like we came through a lot, and right now we're struggling. But you're not wrong. Like, obviously, there's a lot of base runners out there in scoring position. And you're looking for a knock, you know, so we're going to keep plugging away at it.
0: This is looking more and more like a long summer. The Red Sox have left 26 runners on base over the last two games. Meantime, the Yankee surge continues without the captain. Cody Bellinger had a home run. He was a triple shy of the cycle. Paul Goldschmidt, another home run. Yankees doubling up the White Sox 10-5. Again, that series all continues coming up, or wraps up, I should say. The Sox will try to avoid a sweep this afternoon at Fenway. Yankees wrapping things up. They go for a sweep of the White Sox. Red Sox headed west. They'll be at Seattle this coming weekend. Yankees will stay home. The Cincinnati Reds are due in the Bronx. WPR Sports time is 5:27. Let's head around the sporting world very quickly as we make the move toward our top stories at 5:30. Trae Young declining the player option for a $49 million contract in Washington with the Wizards. They say, though, it's likely he may stay in Washington with the Wizards. Back to baseball, Shohei Ohtani. He gave up a couple of runs last night as, again, the Dodgers rallied for a 5-4 win. He's allowed multiple earned runs in back-to-back starts for the first time on the mound this season. Injury issues, talking about the Red Sox off to Seattle. Julio Rodriguez leaving last night's Mariners loss to the Orioles at Seattle. He had a hamstring spasm, according to skipper Danny Wilson. So injury issues for the Blue Jays at Fenway. They went with an opener last night. Max Scherzer coming up lame, putting on the injured list just before the start. He, too, was dealing with back spasms. The Vegas Golden Knights are hiring their American Hockey League affiliate to be John Tortorella's replacement. Ryan Craig is being elevated, head coach of the Henderson Silver Knights of the American Hockey League. Torts, John Tortorella leading after leaving the Golden Knights after leading them just 2 votes shy of the Stanley Cup. Person with knowledge of the plans is Brendan Sorsby. He's going to work out for NFL teams before the supplementary draft. He was in the middle of that drama over Texas Tech. She tried to sign him aboard despite allegations of gambling tens of thousands of dollars on sports. More in the colleges now. Owen Hole had a triple and 2 doubles. North Carolina rolls past West Virginia 12-7 to advance to the Men's College World Series for the first time since 2007. They have drawn Oklahoma, which eliminated Georgia with an 11-4 win at Omaha in Nebraska. Las Vegas Aces head to the WNBA Commissioner's Cup for the third time as they beat the Phoenix Mercury 85-76. They're going to take on the New York Liberty. That game will be held at the Barclays Center coming up on June the 30th. WNBA is going to expand its schedule to 50 games next season. As we all know, the Connecticut Sun are moving away to Houston. They lost again last night at Mohegan. Cleveland will be joining the league in 2028, Detroit in 2029, Philadelphia in 2030. In the Women's Hockey League, Wisconsin defender Caroline Harvey selected the Vancouver Golden Eyes, the first pick in the PWHL draft. New York Knicks stars Jalen Brunson and Josh Hart threw the ceremonial first pitches before last night's game at Yankee Stadium. Big championship parade is on the way. They're expecting millions in New York to celebrate the Knicks and their win of the NBA title after 53 years. That's WPRO Sports this morning coming up. As the WPRO First News continues, top stories are on the way. In 2 minutes, get the latest with the deal now signed, the U.S. and Iran to end the fight. More here at home as well. Gene's colleagues at Channel 10, Providence Police telling ICE, thanks but no thanks in a gun arrest in April. Top
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0: The Republican critic in Washington says that Ronald Reagan is rolling over his grave. The deal now done to end the fight with Iran. President's coming home from Versailles. A Marin police chief defending the Providence police officers back in April told ICE thanks but no thanks for help as they tried to arrest a gun suspect. That's the story Channel 10 broke last night. Rhode Islander, I should say Brian-faced Ghana, had an extra time win as they open up World Cup play in Toronto against Panama last night. WPRO AccuWeather, an unsettled Thursday is on the way. Could have some gusty showers, some thunderstorms in for this afternoon. That's going to set the stage. A very nice extended weekend for many. Tomorrow's Juneteenth, followed by Father's Day weekend. Temperatures should be right around 80 degrees in the sunshine. Looks like a steadier rain may arrive Sunday night into Monday. Let's kick off. We've still got a long way to go till we get there. Let's kick off the morning with your full forecast details. Good morning. I'm Bill Haberman. This is the WPRO First News at 5:30. As we bring aboard media, good morning, Tom. As we bring aboard meteorologist, Heather Zare in for Joe Lundberg as she joins us in the yard guard by Seascape Weather Center with the WPRO AccuWeather forecast. Hey, Heather.
9: Bill, we do have some unsettled weather to get through today. There'll be a couple of showers around for this morning and then a thunderstorm or two for this afternoon and evening. And it's those storms that we're concerned about as they can produce flooding downpours and damaging winds. Otherwise, through the day, we'll have clouds breaking for intervals of sunshine and it's going to be windy and more humid as we top out at 76 degrees. However, a cold front pushes south and east of us overnight. It'll turn out partly cloudy with a low of 67. And tomorrow doesn't look bad. The humidity comes down. It'll be breezy and warm with some sunshine and a high near 80. Lots of sunshine will follow for this weekend. High pressure will be in control on Saturday with sunshine and a breeze and a high of 81. And even with a few clouds mixing in on Sunday, it looks like a nice Father's Day with a high of 79. It's cooler then on Monday. We'll have a lot of clouds along with showers and a thunderstorm, especially during the afternoon hours. There's even a chance for a steadier rain, high 69 degrees. With WPRO's exclusive AccuWeather, I'm meteorologist Heather Zare.
0: It's going to be fun to talk to Tommy in a couple of seconds. Let's continue on. Narragansett Bay forecast for today. Small craft advisory is being hoisted late this morning through early afternoon. A little choppy out there on the bay. Southerly winds gusting to 30 knots. Looks like waves should build to around 3 to 5 feet coming up this afternoon. Got to 79 degrees, our high temperature. It was on Tuesday, or I should say Wednesday. It's been a nice weather stretch. 78, the normal high this time of year. Just a couple of clouds. No rain yesterday. That's pretty much been the story. Sun is already, it's already rising behind the clouds. Sun will set at 8:23. This evening, we're in the low to mid-60s to start the day across Rhode Island. Again, varying clouds. Our temperatures across the state. Again, we have our 5 a.m. observations. So current conditions. There we go. The list, again, as we say, low to mid-60s across the state. We're starting 64 degrees right now at Newport. This is all varying clouds across Rhode Island. 63 WPRO degrees at Westerly on the south coast. 62 to the north and west in Smithfield. Barometer steady right now. Winds out of the south at 5. Our current temperature is also 63 WPRO degrees. 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Your top stories this morning, the Rye High Home Improvement Specialist News Center.
10: Importantly, Iran has agreed that they will neither produce nor procure a nuclear weapon.
0: Mr. President and Iran's leader signing that deal to end the fight. He did it at Versailles last night. Same deal from Tehran. President's now coming home, and he is getting it this morning. Heavy criticism from both sides of the aisle. ABC's Karen Nawa is standing by in Washington. But first, here's correspondent Rachel Scott.
11: President Trump acknowledges Iran's decision to close the strait was putting too much pressure on the American economy.
10: I didn't want to see economic catastrophe. If you kept this going, that could have happened. But all I know is every time we talked about the possibility of peace, the stock market shot up like a rocket ship.
11: The agreement lifts sanctions on Iran, letting them resume oil sales. And it says Iran and Oman will administer the strait, something that was not the case before the war and could open the door for Iran to eventually collect fees from tankers and cargo ships.
12: Critics say the administration has not been clear about what's actually in the deal. Senate Democratic leader Chuck Schumer accuses the White House of keeping the public in the dark.
13: It is just outrageous, outrageous that the administration is now saying that whatever's in the MOU is not the real agreement. This is foreign policy by clown car, except it's dangerous.
12: And Republican Senator Bill Cassidy called the deal with Iran the worst foreign policy blunder in decades.
0: As correspondent Karen Nawa in Washington, alongside ABC's Rachel Scott in Washington. Jane's going to have much more on this. Roundup and reaction, the day's top stories. As always, he is up working hard right now. He'll join us again just after the 6 o'clock news update. We had trouble down the road in Midtown in New York. An 18-year-old tourist is killed after one of those Central Park horses got spooked near Tavern on the Green.
14: The man named Romansh Mahajan is thrown off the carriage moments before it crashes with another carriage and flips onto its side. Witnesses say the horse, named Samson, got spooked by something and ran off while the carriage driver was taking a picture of the family of four. The union representing horse carriage drivers say drivers are not supposed to leave the carriage to take photos, and the carriage owner has suspended the driver indefinitely, and the horse will be retired from the business.
0: ABC's Andrea Fujiji reports this morning, troubled Central Park, also troubled at LaGuardia Airport is that runway that had the sinkhole over Memorial Day. They found another depression there. Again, this is an area adjacent to runway 422, according to the Port Authority of New York. Again, that runway has since been closed. Out at Riverhead on Long Island, an outraged judge ordering the key be thrown away for the Gilgo Beach serial killer. Life with no parole for Rex Uhrman.
15: Are you a little bit sorry for what you did to these poor innocent women? Eight women that you strangled to death, at least eight that we know of. Are you at least a little bit sorry for that? Yes?
16: Yes, I am.
17: Families coming face to face with the monster. In a 17-year killing spree, Rex Uhrman murdered eight women he hired as escorts. When it was his turn to speak, Uhrman gave those families nothing.
16: The words I would say have no meaning.
17: The judge, indignant, sent Uhrman to prison for life. Families shouting him out of the room. After a 33-year nightmare.
0: ABC's Aaron Katursky reporting from Riverhead, New York, Suffolk County on Long Island. WPR News time is 5:38. Let's get some news here at home this morning. This is a story Gene's colleagues on Channel 10 reported on last night. Mayor Smiley and Police Chief Oscar Perez are defending the actions of the Providence police officers who declined the assistance of an ICE officer as they struggled with a gun suspect outside the Garrahee Courthouse. This was an incident that occurred back in April.
18: It's not helpful for us to have an agency that does not have the trust of the community, that instills fear and panic in the community, honestly, to break the trust that we've earned between Providence Police and the community.
0: That's Mayor Brett Smiley again speaking with Channel 10. At Newport, a not guilty plea entered. Former state senator, one-time attorney general candidate Dawson Hudson. He's accused of being drunk at the helm after he crashed into a moored vessel off Jamestown on Friday night. He's been released on $1,500 personal recognizance. Warwick police say it was a 7-year-old who apparently drowned last week at Connecticut. Investigators say the child was found face down on the south side of Connecticut Point. Her mother, they say, was distracted by a sibling who wasn't feeling well at the time while they were at the beach. News across New England this morning. They are repacking the taps up there at Gillette. Well, it's Boston Stadium, the temporarily named Boston Stadium. And a lot of the bars have been running low. These Scots in town, they know how to have a good time. Here's ABC's Brian Clark at the New England desk.
19: Scotland fans have taken over Boston for the World Cup, and some of them told affiliate WCVB.
20: I don't think Boston realized what was coming to it.
19: It's been good for local businesses, but not for beer supplies. Sam Adams' parent company says its Boston Taproom ran out of its signature Boston Lager over the weekend after sales were four times higher than usual. Company says it resorted to an emergency delivery and added extra deliveries throughout this week. Brian Clark, ABC News.
0: All righty, Brian, WPR News time is 5:40. Top national story this morning. What was Tropical Storm Arthur has weakened to a low pressure area off the upper Texas Gulf Coast. Really doesn't matter. It's bringing biblical rains across the Gulf Coast. ABC's Melissa Adan has the latest this morning from Galveston.
20: Tropical Storm Arthur is going to be heading into Louisiana, parts of the south. The concern there is all of that rainfall. They are forecasting even up to 20 inches of rain. That can be so damaging, especially for flooding situations, which, as we know, in an instant can turn deadly. Unfortunately, in San Antonio, a woman died after she was submerged in her car. She tried to call 911, but her call got cut off. And unfortunately, once authorities found her, she did not survive.
0: This is Melissa Don reports from Galveston in Texas. It's head round the world. Pete Hegseth has criticized NATO allies for not taking more responsibility for their own security. The U.S. very unhappy with Hegseth calling it shameful that European allies denied U.S. forces access to their bases for attacks on Iran during the fight, which has now ended. This is Pete Hegseth. He was speaking again during meetings with the NATO allies. This was all taking place in Brussels this morning. Pete Hegseth.
21: Make no mistake about it, this will be a real review. It will be designed to ensure that NATO is moving fast and irreversibly toward Europe leading.
0: That's Pete Hegseth, Brussels, telling fellow ministers, in his words, for far too long, NATO has been a paper tiger and a one-way street, he says. No more Pete Hegseth in Brussels. WPR News time is 5:41. A couple of the stories we're following on our Thursday morning. For a lot of people, this will be the final day of the work week, with Juneteenth on the way coming up tomorrow, followed by Father's Day a weekend. Again, we'll be watching the weather today. Chances there for strong showers and thunderstorms. Keep you up to date as we head through the day. The latest AccuWeather forecast coming up in just a couple of minutes. A couple of more stories this morning. Republican lawmakers in Georgia are not going to redraw congressional and state legislative districts for the 2028 elections. This is in a special session called by the governor there, who's departing, Brian Kemp. This is reporter Jonathan O'Brien in Atlanta.
22: The announcement garnered raucous applause from demonstrators inside the Capitol. House Speaker John Burns says lawmakers want to ensure the process is transparent and thoughtful.
23: Just as we do with every other issue that comes before the House.
22: Senate Democratic Leader Harold Jones believes Republicans were afraid of backlash at the polls in November.
24: People stood up, and I think they saw that, and they actually backed down.
22: In a statement, Governor Kemp says he does not believe there's a reason to delay the process, but he acknowledges it's within the legislature's discretion to defer the issue. Jonathan O'Brien, ABC News, Atlanta.
0: A final note this half hour, New York. Luigi Mangione plans to assert what's described as a psychiatric defense. His upcoming murder case in the killing of United Health Care CEO Brian Thompson.
25: A judge now revealing Luigi Mangione's lawyers plan to use a psychiatric defense in his state trial, claiming during that time Mangione was suffering an extreme emotional disturbance and was not in control of himself. When prosecutors say he gunned down United Healthcare CEO Brian Thompson on a New York City sidewalk in 2024. The judge today ordering defense lawyers to turn over psychiatric records immediately, saying nothing is going to be a surprise. So get it done.
0: That is ABC's Rhiannon Ally. WPR News time is 5:43.
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27: Things are looking pretty good. Both sides of 95 getting in and out of downtown Providence. We did have an incident in 95 northbound in the Pawtucket S curves. They have cleared out, though, recently, and things are moving okay through that stretch. Both sides of 195, so far so good, getting through the work zone at the Washington Bridge. In the Bay State, crews dealing with an incident on 24 northbound before Innovation Way, exit 10 in Fall River.
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9: A better life with Dr. Sanjay Gupta.
10: Did you know that almost half the vegetables and more than three quarters of the fruit that we eat in this country come from just one state, California? Yeah, it's true. And according to a new report by the Environmental Working Group, a health advocacy organization, a lot of this produce is tainted with PFAS, which are sometimes referred to as forever chemicals. Why? Well, the EPA says pesticides keep America's food supply safe, abundant, and affordable. And of course, these chemicals are used in every state, not just California. Now, if you are worried, though, about how much you're consuming, the best thing to do is to buy organic produce, if and when you can. Organic or not, you should rinse all fruits and vegetables under running water. Don't use any soap. And as one epidemiologist told us, use a brush on sturdier items like carrots, potatoes, and cucumbers. I'm Dr. Sanjay Gupta, helping you live a better life.
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0: WPR News Time is 5:48. It is time again for WPRO Sports. So let's get going. Latest on the World Cup. Ryan based Ghana, saving the best for last. It was their opening match up there in Toronto. They were in stoppage time against the Panamanians. World Cup on Fox Sports, 1-0 win for the Black Stars over Panama. England is up next in Foxborough Tuesday night. Play temporarily resumes, renamed Boston Stadium, for the Scots tomorrow night. They're loading the place up on beer. They'll take on Morocco. Again, World Cup action again occurring during the day. It was a slow start for Portugal. Last time about this, Cristiano Ronaldo struggling. Portugal, a surprising 1-1 draw to Congo. It was England. They beat Croatia 4-2. Colombia 3-1 over Uzbekistan. Tom, you're your thoughts. Ghana with their opening win up there in Toronto.
12: Yeah, great start for the Ghanaians. Obviously, it's going to be a tough battle versus the English, but the magic of the World Cup in high gear right now with the Democratic Republic of Congo getting a 1-1 draw. Panama yet to have a World Cup win ever, so still have to wait for that after Ghana at the death. So a really good day of games yesterday, and obviously capped off by the English dominant performance versus Croatia.
0: Tell you though, what about the controversy over Cristiano, huh? Should he be maybe set aside, Tom?
12: No,
0: okay.
12: No, it was just a bad game. Congo played him good.
0: He struggled recently over the last couple World Cup. Again, a number of matches on the way tomorrow. Foxborough, they'll be back in action. The Scots, who have taken over southern New England, will take on Morocco. WPR Sports Time. Thanks, Tom. He's helping Gene put together his show right now. WPR Sports Time is 5:50. Boy, the Red Sox now a staggering 1-for-24 with runners in scoring position. In back-to-back nights, they have left 25 runners on base. Two straight losses to the Blue Jays. The latest last night is shutout 3-0. It's getting comical right now. This is Skipper Chad Tracy, Red Sox, not coming up with a big hit, to say the least, against the Blue Jays.
14: You know, we had some stretches, you know, the latter part of May where it felt like we came through a lot, and right now we're struggling. But you're not wrong. Like, obviously, there's a lot of base runners out there in scoring position, and you're looking for a knock, you know, so... we're going to keep plugging away at it.
0: Maybe he wants to go back to Worcester. Chad Tracy, what's looking like a very long summer in Boston. Sox trying to avoid their latest sweep. They'll play daytime baseball this afternoon. Then it's off to Seattle. Yankees, another win over the White Sox last night. Cody Bellinger had a big night. Finished a triple. Shy of the cycle fold. Goldschmidt, another home run. Yankees double up the White Sox 10-5. They'll go before a sweep. The Reds going to be in the Bronx this coming weekend. A couple of other sports headlines this morning. NBA, Trae Young declining a final year with the Wizards, $49 million. Thanks, that's a lot of money to say no to. I do think, however, he will stay put in Washington. Shohei Ohtani got knocked around again. Dodgers, though, rally for a 5-4 win over the Rays last night at Los Angeles. Injury issues. Seattle's J-Rod. Sox are headed off to Seattle. Julio Rodriguez leaving with a hamstring spasm. Last night's loss to the Orioles at Seattle. Skipper Danny Wilson telling reporters again it was a hamstring spasm. Max Scherzer up in Boston. He was a last-minute scratch with back spasm. The Blue Jays had a bullpen a game. Max Scherzer is going on the injured list. The Las Vegas Knights are bringing in the coach of their AHL affiliate at Henderson in California, the Silver Knights, Ryan Craig, replacement for John Tortorella. Tort saying thanks, but no thanks to returning after he led the Knights within two games of the Stanley Cup. Person with knowledge of the situation tells ESPN Brendan Sorsby is going to work out for NFL teams as he enters the supplemental draft. In college baseball, North Carolina is headed to the College World Series at Omaha after a 12-7 win over West Virginia. They'll get Oklahoma, which eliminated Georgia 11-4. Tar Heels 3-0 in bracket play. First time they've been there since 2007. Las Vegas Aces, New York Liberty going to be in the NBA Commissioner's Cup as the Aces beat the Mercury at Phoenix 86-76. WNBA expanding its schedule to 50 games next season. Of course, the big news, the transition, Connecticut Sun are moving down to Houston. Sun, by the way, lost again. Their sixth straight loss in Mohegan. Wisconsin defender Caroline Harvey selected the Vancouver Golden Eyes first pick. The PWHL draft. Jalen Brunson and Josh Hart throwing out the opening pitch at Yankee Stadium. And at the big parade for the Knicks today in New York, the NYPD is expecting millions of people along the parade route to celebrate the Knicks and their first NBA title win in 53 years. That's WPRO Sport.
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24: No major issues to contend with on 95 or 195 getting in and out of Providence. A little busy on the 610 inbound as you approach the 95 ramps. No backup, though. Got a crash being cleared. 24 northbound near Innovation Way in Fall River. Traffic is backed up to Airport Road. I'm Robin Murphy with your Right Now Traffic.
0: Well, we're Robin Nibbley for your business news. Overseas markets have been mixed in the night. We're lower in Europe or up in Asia than and the Kospi in Seoul surging to new records after the U.S. and Iran signed that agreement to end the war. The Fed's holding interest rates in place. S&P slumped on that news 1.2%. Dow Industrials down 1. The NASDAQ 1.3. Right now, Wall Street's futures, they are running higher right now. Oil prices continue to fall. On average, we're right around $76 a barrel. Top stories coming up next. Just a couple of minutes at 6. We'll be joined by Rhode Island's anchorman, the news, and Gene.
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25: More and more people are using magnesium supplements to help them sleep. 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And do they really work? Well, first, let's talk about actual magnesium. 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And most people get enough of it simply from the foods they eat. Now, if you're not getting enough, there are a few different types of supplements you can try. 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Now, when it comes to the science, we looked into this, and I gotta say, there's not a lot of strong evidence that magnesium supplements will actually help you sleep. 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And maybe it's those things, then, that help you get some better sleep. I'm Dr. Sanjay Gupta, helping you live a better life.
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0: From the Rye-High Home Improvement Specialist News Center, this is the WPR News at 6 o'clock.
3: Importantly, Iran has agreed that they will neither produce nor procure a nuclear weapon.
0: The president and Iran's leader have signed the deal to end the fight. President did it last night at Versailles as he is coming home to heavy criticism on both sides of the aisle. Let's bring aboard ABC's Karen Awa, who is standing by with more in Washington.
4: Critics say the administration has not been clear about what's actually in the deal. Senate Democratic leader Chuck Schumer accuses the White House of keeping the public in the dark.
6: It is just outrageous, outrageous that the administration is now saying that whatever's in the MOU is not the real agreement. This is foreign policy by clown car, except it's dangerous.
4: And Republican Senator Bill Cassidy called the deal with Iran the worst foreign policy blunder in decades.
0: News correspondent Karen Awa in Washington. Cassidy is defeated in a primary in his home state by Trump-supported opponents as Ronald Reagan is spinning in his graves. Meantime, all is not forgiven between the Trump administration and NATO allies who denied U.S. permission to use their bases in the war in Iran. Pete Hegseth says they are ordering up a review of all systems in NATO. This is at a meeting in Brussels.
7: And for too long, NATO has been a paper tiger and a one-way street. No more.
0: Well, it's Pete Hegseth speaking in Brussels. Had trouble down the road in New York. An 18-year-old tourist is dead, killed when one of those Central Park horses got spooked near Tavern on the Green Wednesday afternoon.
8: Video shows the terrifying moments the horse takes off near Tavern on the Green Wednesday afternoon. The man, named Romansh Mahajan, is thrown off the carriage moments before it crashes with another carriage and flips onto its side. Witnesses say the horse, named Samson, got spooked by something and ran off while the carriage driver was taking a picture of the family of four.
0: ABC's Andrea Fujiji, that driver's been suspended. They say that Samson, the horse, has been retired after the incident. Meantime, LaGuardia Airport, they've closed down another runway. Another depression is formed there. This is the same runway that was hit by that sinkhole over at Memorial Day. Out at Riverhead, meantime, an outraged judge ordering the key thrown away. The Gilgo Beach serial killer is getting life with no parole.
10: Are you a little bit sorry for what you did to these poor innocent women? Eight women that you strangled to death, at least eight that we know of. Are you at least a little bit sorry for that? Yes?
11: Yes, I am.
0: An outraged judge to sentence of Rex Uhrman, the Gilgo Beach serial killer. Here at home, Mayor Brett Smiley, Police Chief Oscar Perez, both expressing support for the Providence police officers who told an ICE officer thanks but no thanks as they struggled to take a gun suspect into custody. Channel 10 reports this was an incident outside the Garrahee Courthouse that was back in April of this season. Finally, President Obama getting a little help from his high-profile friends celebrating the opening of his presidential museum. Guest list for tonight's ceremony includes Bruce Springsteen, Stevie Wonder, Christina Aguilera, and Bono. Also, former presidents George W. Bush and Bill Clinton will be on hand. The official opening of the Obama Presidential Library will be tomorrow, which is Juneteenth. WPR News Time is 6:03. It's time again for WPRO Sports. Bryant-based Ghana saving the best for last in their World Cup opener up there in Toronto as they score in stoppage time, edging the Panamanians 1-0. England is up next for Ghana coming up next Tuesday night. And the Foxborough play resumes tomorrow night, the temporarily renamed Boston Stadium. They're already loading up the beers. The Scots are back in action. Scotland taking on Morocco. At Fenway Park, the Red Sox woes continues. They are now 1-for-24 with runners in scoring positions and back-to-back losses to the Blue Jays. They were shut out last night by Toronto 3-0. Yankee surge continues without the captain as they double up the White Sox 10-5. Sox play this afternoon. Yankees tonight against the White Sox. Connecticut Sun's latest skid is at 6 as they fall at Mohegan last night to the Washington Mystics 88-81. WPR News Time is 6:04. And speaking of 4...
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24: Both sides of 95 moving okay. Warwick to Pawtucket back again. No major issues to contend with on 195 in either direction. Getting through the work zone at the Washington Bridge. 610 inbound, busy but moving past Dean Street. Got a crash being cleared. 24 northbound near Innovation Way in Fall River. Watch for those brake lights before Airport Road. I'm Robin Murphy with your Right Now Traffic.
0: 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The WPRO AccuWeather forecast, fairly decent start to the day. We start with some clouds. Could have a shower this morning. Chance of a gusty thunderstorm this afternoon. Temperatures will hold in the mid-70s. It's going to be a cool front making its way through. Set the stage for a very nice extended weekend. Juneteenth, clear into Father's Day weekend. We'll have sunshine, temperatures around 80 degrees. Steady rain possible Sunday night into Monday. Gina!
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37: Guest.
36: It was a cordial Trump. Even complimenting Macron's wife, who's been the source of so much controversy these days. She's the one who smacked him on the plane, remember? Right. Yeah. Trump says, you're a beautiful woman. All right, this is before they served him dinner at Versailles. What was on the menu? McDonald's? No. McDo's? They call it in France. No, it was Bijou black pork as an appetizer. That's what Trump goes for that. Loire Valley asparagus with a lobster sauce. Plenty of caviar. They said Trump was shoveling down the caviar as he was signing the peace deal with Iran. Bourbonnais poultry, which is a guinea fowl, which I don't think I've had. I think I've had a Cornish hen. I'm not sure it's quite the same thing. A cheese platter from various regions of France and a chocolate tart in the end. And the chef was Alain Ducasse, who has he runs very, very expensive restaurants all around the world. But they brought him in to cook for Trump at Versailles. And while Trump was there at the table with Macron sitting next to him, he's signing the peace deal with Iran. Look at that, right on the table. Give me a little room here. Move the coffee cup. He signs the peace deal with Iran. Now, nobody's happy with this peace deal except Trump. Even Republicans are criticizing the peace deal. 5 points they're pointed to. 5 points allows for real interpretation here. Number one, we unfreeze assets that we've had frozen for the Iranians. They're going to get their money. There's $300 billion they think is coming to them, and we might be contributing to that, despite Trump's insistence we're not, that it's going to be the Gulf states contributing to that. They say they're not going to get a nuclear weapon, but it's the Iranians. Who knows? We're going to give them a say in the control of the Strait of Hormuz, along with other Arab states, possibly allowing for tolls. All of this leading to plenty of criticism at home, where the president winged his way after dinner at Versailles last night. There was a chance he was going to go to Switzerland for a formal signing of the peace deal, but he actually signed it on the table in France, in the palace, and then he got on Air Force One and headed home. Maybe with a little doggy bag, little takeout, we don't know. More of that chocolate tart, please.
2: Mr. President, please, just one question for French TV and the Iran deal. Just one question,
36: Made in Versailles. He signed the deal sitting on the table, and then they all gave him a round of applause. Macron is happy the deal is signed, and so will the rest of the Europeans, who Trump says refused to lift a finger to help me win the war with Iran. Now, whether or not we won the war, that's up for interpretation. Keep in mind, Jack Reed, your senior senator, says there was no reason to go to war. You broke the peace of China. You glued it back. Thank you. We were exactly where we started. It was a better deal under Obama.
5: Till you shout out my gun. Today is the day that it all came out. There are 14 points. It's not until point number 8 that you get to the line where Iran cannot pursue a nuclear weapon. There is this $300 billion reconstruction fund that the United States will be directing and facilitating, but not donating to directly. And there is this line that the United States has to lift sanctions and unfreeze frozen Iranian assets. The United States insists that this is something that is performance-based, but it is going to be a huge moneymaker for the Iranians.
36: And they can sell their oil as fast as possible. Can't start yesterday, they can sell the oil. So they're going to sell the oil. The assets we have frozen are unfrozen. They'll get that money. And there's $300 billion that somebody's going to pony up. And we're going to administer. Trump says, yeah, it's none of our cash, though. That comes from the surrounding Gulf states.
9: This will be regarded as one of the biggest American disasters. And it's because Trump started this war. He didn't know how to finish it. And it looks like in too many ways he has just capitulated to the Iranian.
36: That's Chuck Schumer, Democrat minority leader in the Senate. He handed it to him on a platter, a Versailles platter.
4: Critics say the administration has not been clear about what's actually in the deal. Senate Democratic leader Chuck Schumer accuses the White House of keeping the public in the dark.
9: It is just outrageous, outrageous that the administration is now saying that whatever's in the MOU is not the real agreement. This is foreign policy by clown car, except it's dangerous.
4: And Republican Senator Bill Cassidy called the deal with Iran the worst foreign policy blunder in decades.
36: Foreign policy by clown car. I'm going to let that one sink in. Not a bad line from Schumer. Foreign policy by clown car. Well, listen, oil is dropping. That's to the good, as my grandmother would say. That's to the good. What are we doing with oil prices right now? Right now, $73.99. That's down about $5 from yesterday on an average. Stock market dropped yesterday on uncertainty over this deal, but now it's going to pick up 300 points in pre-market trading.
11: Investors reacted to the Fed decision by sending stocks into retreat. The Dow Jones lost more than 500 points yesterday, the industrials closing at 51,493. The S&P gave up 1.2%. The NASDAQ composite fell 1.3%.
36: All right, another issue yesterday. The Fed's kept interest rates the same. Now, under Trump's new chair of the Fed, we expect interest rates to drop. Yesterday, no movement. Going to keep it the same. Oil dropped. Stock market's going to pick up 300 when we open.
3: As you saw a few moments ago, the committee decided to maintain the target range for the Fed funds rate at 3.5% to 3.75% in support of the Fed's dual mandate. The committee also reaffirmed its policy of maintaining ample reserves in the banking system.
36: Kevin Warsh, he's the new Fed chair. Trump a little disappointed on his first day on the job. You didn't lower them day one?
6: The Fed decision, they held rates today.
7: It's all right. Whatever.
6: And it looks like they might even raise them later this year. Jump there. Do you have any comments?
7: It could happen. I mean, it's hard to believe. It just keeps the country down. You know, it's so unusual. But we have a very good guy over there now, so I'm guided by what he wants. Was this his first cut? Yeah, I don't know. I saw a statement. It just came out.
8: Sounds a little sick.
36: Yeah, it was his first. This is Warsh, your guy, going to lower interest rates. Cut, cut, cut, right? Day one on the job, no change. So the reporters love to needle Trump over that on the tarmac. Hey, Kevin, your guy, day one, he didn't lower the rates. Is that right? Trump says, well, whatever.
13: The economy on the mind of the Federal Reserve Board during their two-day meeting. Members voted to keep interest rates unchanged. Kevin Warsh held his first meeting as Fed chair and at a press briefing says despite strong economic indicators, they will keep rates steady.
3: Economic activity is expanding at a solid pace despite elevated uncertainty that owes in part the conflict in the Middle East.
13: At least half of the Fed officials who are forecasting interest rates now say they expect interest rates to go up this year.
36: Go up? Wait a minute, Trump. This is going wrong. Go up. All right, Trump's pit bull of a defense secretary, Pete Hegseth, he calls himself the Secretary of War, is making the rounds in Europe. He's staying in Europe to tell NATO, you're no friend, you're no bargain, and maybe we're not going to pay for you anymore. And then Jack Reed in turn slamming Pete Hegseth. He's no fan of him from the get-go. All right, first Hegseth slams NATO, then Reed slams Hegseth.
17: These allies, they put America's sons and daughters, our sons and daughters, at risk by denying them the predictable access facing an overflight that never should have been in question at all. And for too long, NATO has been a paper tiger and a one-way street. No more.
36: No mas. All right, Jack Reed cannot stand this guy. Doesn't think he's qualified to hold the job.
18: Pete Hegseth boasted about lethality, claimed that West Point had turned into woke Princeton, and made such bluster as, you can't throw your pronouns at the enemy. He told the class of 2026, the most diverse class in the history of the United States Military Academy, that strength in diversity is, quote, the single dumbest phrase in military history. He mocked the service of women officers and criticized those with non-conservative political beliefs. He told a captive audience of newly commissioned officers that the presence of their classmate with different beliefs and demographics represented a lowering of standards. It was a shameful, divisive, and self-centered speech.
36: Jack Reed, right? Back Jack Reed in the news this week, right? Trump's mad at Jack Reed, said he ought to be impeached. Jack Reed's up for re-election. If you want to vote against him, I've got an interview with the Republican trying to take him out, Ray McKay. Heavy lift for Ray. But we'll see what he has to say coming up a little later in the broadcast. In the meantime, they're still trying to get the Save America Act passed. This is the one that requires voter ID. Trump says, listen, I want to link this with my new director of national intelligence, right? Tulsi's on her way out. He's got somebody new, but he's still trying to get that Save Act passed. He wants to delay the DNI hearing so he can get the SAVE Act passed, voter ID.
19: How do you expect Bill Pulte to be acting DNI?
20: As long as it takes to get everybody else approved. I mean, they were doing a rush act, and we didn't get anything for it. Look, he's a very legitimate guy. He's very smart. He's a brilliant guy. Look at the job he did at Fannie Mae, Freddie Mac. I mean, it's worth probably $1 trillion right now. So we put him there, but all of a sudden it was like a rush act by the Democrats, and they said they were going to approve Pfizer. And I said, but we want Pfizer approved, but we want the Save America Act approved. Voter ID, proof of citizenship, no mail-in ballots, with exceptions, like for the military, sick, you're traveling, disabled.
36: The Democrats don't want that. They don't want voter ID. They don't want voter ID.
0: The president on Truth Social, national security by tweet, says that not only does he want to pull Clayton back, but he wants to take a voter disenfranchisement law that does not have the votes and make that a prerequisite to signing FISA extension.
36: Okay. Tulsi's leaving. Trump wanted to put Bull Pulte in. Nobody likes Pulte, Republicans and Democrats. He's agreed to swap him out with another name, but he's still pushing for that Save America Act voter ID.
0: This may be an effort to try to distract from a deal that we still don't know about in terms of Iran, that clearly is not going to be meeting any of the administration's goals. But this is not a good day for American national security, and we will see where we lead from here.
8: It's a stunning development here, coming just hours before the president's pick to lead the intelligence community was due to appear at his hastily arranged confirmation hearing. President Trump says Jay Clayton is still his choice, but he's canceling the hearing, keeping mortgage watchdog Bill Pulte in as acting DNI, and threatening not to sign an extension of the surveillance tool known as FISA Section 702

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3: 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We just did receive an invitation from the White House, which we accepted. We still have to figure out the details, et cetera. But, yes, of course. I mean, look, I invited the president to come down for the game. Right. He is a friend. I've known him for 30 years, and I'm very proud to bring the team to the White House.
4: Yep. That's Dolan owns the team and runs Madison Square Garden. And you're right. Trump went to the game. All right. A lot of people who work in Lower Manhattan are taking the day off. They won't be part of this mess.
5: So a lot of people are going to have a 5-day weekend in New York starting this weekend?
4: Yeah, 5-day ticker tape parade Lower Manhattan 2026. Good luck with that. All right, 6:22, when we come back, World Cup action. The Scots are in town. They've been in town, but more of them are coming. Get the beer kegs ready.

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1: No major problems or delays on 95 in either direction between Hopkinton and Pawtucket. Things are moving okay on 195 east and west between Seekonk and the city. 610 inbound, busy but moving past Dean Street in the Bay State. 24 northbound looking much better now past Airport Road and up toward Innovation Way following an earlier crash. I'm Robin Murphy with your Right Now Traffic.
0: From the Seascape Yard Guard Weather Center.
2: Windy and more humid with clouds and some sun today. There'll be a couple of showers around this morning and then a thunderstorm or two this afternoon and evening can produce flooding downpours and damaging winds. High 76. We'll turn out partly cloudy overnight with a low of 67. Then it's breezy and warm with clouds and sun tomorrow. Lower humidity as well, though, with a high near 80. With WPRO's exclusive AccuWeather, I'm meteorologist.
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9: 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But what if there was something you could do earlier in life to reduce the odds of becoming a statistic? 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
6: Off a bump, Semenyo knocks it forward. One run there. Thomas Asante got free. He's in the box. Asante across. Can't hit the goal.
7: Get out your map of the world. We're going to do World Cup action. What was that, Tom? Was that Ghana's game yesterday?
8: Ghana beats Panama 1-0 at the death.
7: Ghana beats Panama 1-0. We were the hope. We're semi-hosting the Ghanaians when they're in town, right? They were up in Canada where they played that particular game. Whoa, day, I think you say congratulations to the Ghana, the Ghanese, are, when you see them over here.
8: Right.
7: All right, so yesterday, Ghana beat, who did you say again?
8: Panama
7: yesterday. Who else played yesterday?
8: Portugal tied the Democratic Republic of Congo 1-1.
7: An upset for Portugal.
8: And a huge upset for Portugal.
7: Yeah, they were favored.
8: Yeah, big time.
7: Okay. A lot of Portuguese downtown yesterday watching that. World Cup action today up at Gillette.
8: Nothing today at Gillette.
7: Not nothing. Tomorrow up at Gillette, World Cup action.
8: Scotland and Morocco, baby.
7: Oh, this is big. Scotland versus Morocco tomorrow.
8: So all the businesses in Rhode Island that have benefited from Scotland should be praying for a Scottish win, because it pretty much will guarantee that they'll move on, and I think a lot of the Scots will stay out here.
7: So the Scots have taken over Boston. They're loving Boston, by the way, and they've also taken over Providence.
8: Yep.
7: And they're just all over the place. Wait a minute, they get a hotel room, and they're sucking up every beer that they can get. And I think Scotch whiskey and everything, but it's been good for the bars and restaurants. More of them are arriving.
8: More of them are arriving.
7: All
8: yes,
7: of them
8: are
7: not here. More of them are coming in.
8: It's a big invasion.
7: Yeah. Scottish invasion around here. Now, the Scots play Morocco tomorrow.
9: They have been incredibly warm. They've been supporting our businesses. They have been getting to know our community and treating Boston as if it were another home away from home for them. So I hope that the Tartan Army will keep coming back to Boston.
7: They call themselves the Tartan Army.
8: The Tartan Army.
7: Okay. They're down in New York, too.
8: Yeah.
7: They're just wherever they can get a hotel room. The Tartan Army.
8: But if Scotland wins tomorrow, they pretty much advance on to the next round.
7: Okay. All right.
8: Which would be great for business.
7: I have a map of the world in my mind here. USA plays Australia in Seattle tomorrow, is that correct?
8: That's a 3 o'clock game. So it's the U.S. plays Australia first, and then right after that, Scotland and Morocco at 6.
7: Okay. So tomorrow's the action for us.
8: Oh, yeah.
7: The Scottish, 6 p.m., you watch it in the Fan Zone, and then the USA plays Australia. Fan Zone is the downtown Providence, so Smiley's backyard. All right, 6:30, good morning, Bill.
10: Gene, good morning. It's pretty hard to find someone with something nice to say about this Iran deal. This is the WPR News at 6:30. Chuck Schumer leading the charge on this one, calling the Trump administration a clown car show.
11: This will be regarded as one of the biggest American disasters, and it's because Trump started this war. He didn't know how to finish it, and it looks like in too many ways he has just capitulated to the Iranians. And
10: Republican Ted Cruz as well saying the president, his view is getting bad advice on this one. Of course, we have the Scots, as you just mentioned, Gene, drinking the taps dry around here. Boston also preparing for Sail America next month. 4 million people to watch the tall ships on Boston Harbor. WPR News time is 6:31.
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13: Busier, but still looking pretty good. Both sides of 95 getting in and out of Providence, slowing down a bit on the 610 inbound past the Toby Street overpass now, heading out towards Dean Street. 195, you've got some more volume east and west over the Washington Bridge. No delays yet, though, in either direction. I'm Robin Murphy with your Right Now Traffic.
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0: If you're caring for an aging parent, you may feel quite often that you're alone in what you're doing. But you're not, not by a long shot. According to a new report by the Pew Research Center, 10% of U.S. adults are caring for a parent over age 65. Millions more are caring for a spouse or partner 65 or older. Beyond the sheer numbers, this report, perhaps unsurprisingly, found a major difference in caregiver well-being between men and women. One psychologist we spoke to suggested thinking 5 years in the future and imagining where you are right now. Will you be glad you took something on, or regretful that you didn't? You also need to cut yourself some slack, he said, especially women. Don't try to shoulder all of the burden by yourself. You might need to ask for help before you burn out. You'll be so glad you did. I'm Dr. Sanjay Gupta, helping you live a better life.
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7: 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When you vote, you're entered to win a 15-day Viking Ocean voyage to explore the British Isles. 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I hope you win the contest, too. Why shouldn't we win? Breeze is adding more nonstops. They got that service to L.A. Now, I just looked up. There's a nonstop from PVD out to L.A. They'll get you on there. $108. Three seats left at $108. This is nonstop. PVD out to L.A. Well, we wanted that service for a long, long time. We finally got it. You want to bump it up, sit in the front of the plane? Go for $276. It's good prices. Out to L.A. nonstop. You can also go breeze through. That's where you make a stop. If you look at the map, it's on the way. Maybe Norfolk, Virginia, as you fly south. You stay on the plane. That's breeze through service. But this is a nonstop. Get on here, get off there. Nothing but the country in between. All right, Minneapolis, you're going out there for protest. You can go on a Delta. You can go on Sun Country. Whatever you do, make sure you check out the new Springhouse Grill. That's for ticketed passengers. Once you go through security, make a hard left and go get something to eat before you leave, or maybe on the way back. It's from the same people who run the famous Springhouse Hotel out on Block Island. Now they've got an airport version of it. Your airport, Rhode Island T.F. Green International. Remember, L.A. nonstop on breeze. Is that the Taunton Army?
8: No, that's the Norwegians. Those are the Vikings.
7: The Norwegians. All right, Seagulls. It's 6:37 Seagull News Time. 6:36 actually Seagull News Time. Let's get to the Seagulls. Yeah, the early entries, the early birds. These really aren't early birds.
8: Get busy in here, people.
7: All right, get busy. Let's go. Kick it up a little bit today. Come on, it's Thursday. Working our way toward the first full work week I've had in a while. My 222. Obamacare was the big American disaster. Don't worry about what's in it. Just sign it. All the Dems are genuine deplorables. 226. Only 28% of Democrats proud to be American. Guess they could take a lesson in pride from the Scottish that are here. Oh, the Scottish. Nothing deters them. Boy, no. they're really making the rounds.
8: We'll go to your beaches, even though they tell us not to swim in it.
7: Yeah. 418. Oh, I can't wait until these childish schoolyard kickball games are over.
8: Oh,
7: Tom, how much more of this do we have to endure?
8: You have another month of this.
7: Another month of this?
8: Yeah.
7: Yeah, well, listen, the enthusiasm will wax and wane.
8: No, it won't. The ratings are out of control. The ratings have been great. I'm going to pull them up right now. The ratings have been completely the opposite of what everybody's saying.
7: Are you talking for the games on Fox?
8: Yes.
7: Because some of the Seagulls are saying the ratings stink.
8: They don't.
7: Well, pull them up for us. We want to see the numbers. 241. Who cares what Chuck Schumer says? He's a communist anyway, like the whole party. 640. Isn't it about time for a picture of Chuck Schumer making a raw hamburger with cheese? Yeah, that was a gaffe. He's trying to show you what a regular guy he is. He's cooking. He's like putting, tries to slice a cheese on a raw hamburger. Pull up Chuck again. He did have a good line. He said Trump's foreign policy is like a clown show. Clown show foreign policy. This is Chuck Schumer getting his licks in with Trump flying back from France.
8: Hold on. It came out of a package, that one. Hold on.
7: Oh, I thought it was a separate one.
8: Hold on.
7: We'll work on that. You're skilled at this. You could do this.
8: Yeah, I could do it.
7: Let's see. Well, you do that. I'll do this. 255. Well, Gene, I'm a former Republican who also served in the military. To be quite honest with you, my pride at being an American has diminished over the last 20 years. The Tea Party, MAGA movement, Donald Trump, they've destroyed true Republicanism. I'm sorry to hear that your patriotism has diminished. I really am. No, I really am. The administration of the church comes and goes, but the message stays the same. So I'm sorry to hear that.
16: It is just outrageous, outrageous that the administration is now saying that whatever's in the MOU is not the real agreement. This is foreign policy by clown car, except it's dangerous.
7: Foreign policy, Ringling Brothers, foreign policy. 378, if Reed knows so much about the military, why didn't he make a career of it? Maybe he could have been part of the Joint Chiefs. Well, he was a favorite to be the Secretary of Defense. For a couple of Democrat presidents, he turned that down to serve the state. By the way, Jack Reed is up for re-election. So if you don't like Jack Reed, you have an alternative in Ray McKay, who was on yesterday with me. And Ray says he's not sure what side Reed is on when it comes to the war with Iran. Is he really suggesting that Jack Reed would root for the Iranians? That might be a bridge too far.
20: Is it a little strong to say Jack Reed's rooting for the Iranians?
21: You take a look at it. No, yeah. I don't think it is strong. You've got a president of the United States where you're just happy if he fails. And that's what Jack Reed is okay if President Trump fails. That is what their whole policy is. And that's what the Democrats are hanging the 26 midterm elections on. Because ask them what their policy is. Their policy is Trump is bad. The orange man is bad. Mm-hmm. Okay. I'm glad that the Orange Man is bad. Yeah. What are you going to do for America?
1: Yeah, are you woke?
7: No. By the way, McKay says, I served in the military, too. Go ahead and call me MAGA. I don't care. Yes, I bet. I was MAGA before MAGA.
20: Are you full MAGA? Are you back to president, or some stuff that you stand up to him and say, I don't like what you're doing here. I don't think you ought to tear down the East Wing. I don't think you ought to hold UFC fights on the South Lawn or put your name on the Kennedy Center. I don't think you should do any of that. Are you brave enough to say that?
21: I'm brave enough to say some things.
20: Yeah.
21: I like a lot of his policies. Sometimes I just wish he wouldn't tweet at 2 o'clock in the morning.
20: Okay.
21: There is no 100% in life. Donald Trump, the question is, are you MAGA? And this is good for the Democrats because they've painted it such that if you're MAGA, you're bad. So if they tag me as MAGA, they just did everybody's homework. He's MAGA, he's bad. You don't have to look at me. You don't have to look at my policies. You know I'm MAGA, so I have to be bad. To be honest with you, Gene, I was MAGA before MAGA was a thing. I'm a constitutional conservative. I believe in the American dream. Mm-hmm. I believe in my kids succeeding in life. I got one of my daughters is in Minnesota, a small business owner. I want Americans to succeed.
20: Yeah, and so if somebody says, oh, you're MAGA, you're okay with that?
21: I'm fine with that.
20: You're fine with that.
4: I'll just give you a big fat kiss.
7: Do you want that? Now, hold it. Go back and hold on. Right. By the way, Ray he's an IT guy. He was at early on the computer boom. IT guy, worked for the city of Warwick, gets involved in politics. He's a conservative Republican running against Jack Reed. He said it's a heavy lift, but it's possible. He's 42% of Rhode Island voted for Donald Trump. But just go over this stuff again, suggesting Jack Reed is rooting for Iran. It's a little strong, Ray.
20: Now, just today, before you came in here, you know, Donald Trump said, well, I took a look at this memorandum of understanding, and if I don't like it, I'm going to go back to bombing them again.
21: Yes.
20: Didn't that strengthen Jack Reed's position?
21: Not really. And I say this because negotiations are about movement and counter movements.
20: Yeah.
21: And so nothing's done until it's done. So everybody, every side is trying to position themselves correctly, and you want to go from a side of strength as much as possible. Mm-hmm. And that's what the president's trying to do. And when you have the Congress undermining him, let him negotiate. Okay, the number one, we're not at war because Congress declares war.
20: Yeah.
21: So we're not at war. So we need to stop that mm-hmm. right now. And the president, again, if it doesn't seem like it's a good fit, it's not a good fit.
7: All right, that's Ray McKay, conservative Republican running against Jack Reed. You have a choice. It's 6:43.
8: All right, so ratings. This has just been unbelievable, this World Cup. For the U.S.-Paraguay game, that was last Friday, it peaked out at 21.5 million viewers, and the average was 18 million. And that's, by the way, it would have been a bigger number, but you had all these watch parties across the country with thousands of people popping up at them. So 21 million people it peaked at, 18 million was the average.
7: Is this on real TV?
8: Yes. Regular this is on Fox. This is on Fox.
7: So you're saying you got an audience of 21 million?
8: Yes.
7: That's pretty healthy by these days.
8: So the Fox numbers, 10 million for Brazil versus Morocco last Saturday. 5 million for Qatar versus Switzerland last week.
7: 5 million is not that big.
8: On Fox? 5 million?
7: 5 million is not a big audience.
8: It's a...
7: Listen. Be an honest broker. 21, yes.
8: 10 million?
7: 10, healthy. 5.
8: For a game with Switzerland and Qatar?
7: I'm just saying. You're saying overall the ratings are great for this. Certain games peak.
8: Yeah.
7: Yeah. I'll give you that. 21, that's a healthy rating.
8: 8.8 million on Fox for Netherlands versus Japan. 6.2 million for Germany versus Curacao.
7: 5, 6 million, not that big. 10, we're talking. 21, that you can crow about.
8: And tomorrow should be even bigger than that because it's a day game. Pretty much everybody's off tomorrow except us. Most people are off tomorrow for Juneteenth.
7: I sense a little disappointment that we're working tomorrow.
8: Nah, I don't mind it, actually.
7: I don't take enough time off here?
8: No, we can bank it.
7: It's Juneteenth tomorrow. That's a new holiday for some companies.
8: Yeah.
7: Not all companies.
8: But it is a federal holiday.
7: Yeah. But doesn't mean companies are going to give you the day off. Does anybody have tomorrow off, Juneteenth?
8: Here we go.
7: You know what's tomorrow? Tomorrow is the opening of the Obama Library.
8: That too?
7: The Ugly Obelisk, that's what they're calling it in Chicago.
8: The Ugly Obelisk?
7: My God, what an ugly building. It looks like a giant air vent.
8: It does.
7: For the Lincoln Tunnel.
8: Have you seen what it looks like on the inside?
7: It's supposedly much better on the inside.
8: Yes.
7: Yeah. But come on, give him that.
8: Yeah, no, on the outside, it's ugly.
7: It is. It's like an obelisk, like a giant thing.
8: How do you spell that word? Obelisk?
7: Obelisk.
8: Obelisk. Obelisk.
7: It's the pointy things that the Egyptians, but the Washington Monument.
8: A tall, four-sided, narrow, tapering monument that ends in a pyramid-shaped top.
7: Yeah. You know, when the Romans went through Egypt, they grabbed them. They dragged them back to Rome. They literally dragged them back to Rome. That's why there's an obelisk in the middle of St. Peter's Square. There's an Egyptian obelisk in the middle of St. Peter's Square, and they put a cross on top of it. Now it's ours. Now it's ours.
8: I like how I learn things from you on the show.
7: Yeah.
8: Obelisk.
7: An obelisk. Wasn't that an SAT word for you when you went to Curry?
8: Huh? I went to Curry.
7: I still remember some of my SAT words. How's that possible?
8: I remember some of mine. Lascivious. Debaucherous. Lascivious,
7: pedantic.
8: Yep.
7: Misogynist. Now, misogynist has come to enjoy popularity over the past 10 years. Everybody, you're a misogynist. You hate women. You're a misogynist. I also miss SAT word, misogamist. You have any idea what that is? Misogamist.
8: No, I don't.
7: Someone who hates marriage.
8: Oh.
7: So it's possible to be a misogynist and a misogamist.
8: I swear I'm not a misogamist. I just can't find anybody.
7: If you live out in Hollywood, you could be both a misogamist and a misogamist. Anyway, I do remember some of my SAT words. This is when they made you take an SAT. Some of the schools have done away with that. However, some of the Ivy Leagues are bringing them back.
8: Yeah.
7: That there was in the news just last week. They're bringing the SATs back because it is an indicator of how well you'll do.
8: And by the
7: way, is your parents' checkbook.
8: By the way, you have federal student loans coming back soon too. You got to pay for those now, July 1st.
7: Yeah, I thought that we started collecting already on those.
8: I'll tell you right now,
7: the free ride is over. All right, 438-9776-864 says, Tom, the NFL averages 18 million viewers during the entire season. Averages 18 million.
8: Again.
7: That's American football. Of course it does. But for a soccer game on Fox to do 21 million, you said?
8: 21 million.
7: That's a big number.
8: And we're also talking about in the middle of the week during the workday. You know, the numbers go up during the weekends. Yeah.
7: No, that's a big number. Five's nothing to crow about, but that's a big number. 837, Tom, will you be broadcasting live from Morocco at the World Showcase in Epcot?
8: If Vic wants to send me down there, sure, why not?
7: By the way, when we put Epcot together, Morocco? Nothing against Morocco, I'm just saying. The World Showcase.
8: Well, you've seen...
7: How did they get that?
8: You've seen that... Well, because Morocco was going to pay. They were taking countries that were only going
7: to
8: pay.
7: But still, you limited space, limited real estate. Morocco. Nobody went to the Morocco restaurant.
8: You did.
7: Except me.
8: You did.
7: You know what? I liked it. The kids liked it, too. It's a little claustrophobic because you walk through, like... Have you been there? You
8: know what I'm talking about? Yeah.
7: Is it still... By the way, is Morocco still there?
8: Morocco's still there. None of the countries have changed.
7: It's still... Now, let me... It's... all right. Mexico.
8: Check.
7: Restaurant with a boat ride.
8: Check.
7: France. Restaurant with a film.
8: And a ride now.
7: They've got a ride?
8: They have a ride, a Tui ride.
7: Okay, that's big then.
8: Yeah.
7: Yeah, because for the longest time, it was just a film. Visions of France or something.
8: Yeah.
7: Which I like the music from that. Italy.
8: Check.
7: Italy was just a restaurant and stores.
8: And that's what it still is.
7: Phony thing of St. Mark's Square, I believe.
8: Yeah, with the statues.
7: Nothing else there?
8: Nothing else there, you're right.
7: We can't have like a Giorgio Maloney roller coaster or something?
8: I love that woman. Sure.
7: Oh, by the way, did I send you her speaking Italian yesterday?
8: Yeah, I got to pull that up, hold on.
7: I could just listen to her speak Italian all day long. I pick up a couple of words here and there, but even if you don't speak Italian, just listen to her speaking Italian all day long.
1: Le direi che ho trovato il rapporto immutato, ok? Nel senso che non c'è stato tra noi neanche bisogno di parlare, cioè non è che
7: Hold
1: ci
7: on,
1: sono state tra
7: up.
1: Noi
7: you know
1: recriminazioni.
7: I went to somebody who actually speaks very fluently and she's commenting on McKee's re-election. Did you know that?
1: Il titolo, che titolo facciamo? Guardi, io le direi che ho trovato il rapporto immutato.
7: Okay? He's on the waterfront, he's screaming and yelling. It's
8: don't
7: very
8: think
7: amusing
8: so.
7: For the Italians.
8: Now, did you see the one picture of her with her hands on her hip looking at Trump and Macron yesterday?
7: Yes. But by the way, the faces she makes.
8: I love this woman.
7: Her body language and the faces she makes. By the way, she said that everything's good between her and Trump. We had a little dust up, but we didn't even bring it up. And she quit smoking. And she brought her teenage daughter with her. And a typical teenage kid, you know, mortified to walk down the steps with everybody taking her picture. The kid is hiding behind her mother. It's the funniest thing. Let me listen to her speak Italian a little more. This is Giorgio Maloney, the Italian Prime Minister.
1: Il titolo, che titolo facciamo? Guardi, io le direi che ho trovato il rapporto immutato, ok? Nel senso che
7: okay,
1: non c'è stato
7: tra noi neanche bisogno di parlare. The feast is winding down. The cops have left. And this guy decides to go on a motorcycle around the barrier. And then the other guy with the trash can. Now they charge the guy with the trash can.
1: Donald Trump, siamo due persone che hanno un loro carattere abbastanza forte. Siamo due persone che difendono con determinazione il loro interesse nazionale.
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13: Got a crash being cleared. 195 eastbound before Broadway. Everybody's in the right shoulder. Still a little bit of a curiosity slowdown through there. And before that, eastbound is slowing down between the Iway and the Washington Bridge. Westbound, heavy volume between the Pawtucket Avenue on-ramp and the Washington Bridge work zone. 95 southbound, moderate to heavy past Branch Ave. It does slow down those right lanes, especially through the merge with 146 south. 95 northbound, busy but moving in and out of the capital city. I'm Robin Murphy with your Right Now Traffic.
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25: Windy and more humid with clouds and some sun today. There'll be a couple of showers around this morning and then a thunderstorm or two this afternoon and evening can produce flooding downpours and damaging winds. High 76. We'll turn out partly cloudy overnight with a low of 67. Then it's breezy and warm with clouds and sun tomorrow. Lower humidity as well, though, with a high near 80. With WPRO's exclusive AccuWeather, I'm meteorologist Heather Zayer.
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7: When we come back, Tom, I want to continue my tour of Epcot. 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
16: This is foreign policy by clown car, except it's dangerous.
40: This Democrat Chuck Schumer among those blasting the agreement signed by the president at Versailles. This is the one to end the fight with Iran. Let's bring aboard ABC's Rachel Scott with more this morning from Washington.
41: The agreement lifts sanctions on Iran, letting them resume oil sales. And it says Iran and Oman will administer the strait, something that was not the case before the war and could open the door for Iran to eventually collect fees from tankers and cargo ships. The U.S. also committing to release billions of dollars in frozen Iranian assets. Iran reaffirms that it shall not procure or develop nuclear weapons. Reaffirms because it made that same pledge in the first line of the Obama nuclear deal.
40: In the meantime, Pete Hegseth is telling NATO in Brussels the Trump administration, all is not forgiven, their refusal for us to use their bases to stage attacks on Iran.
0: These allies, they put America's sons and daughters, our sons and daughters, at risk by denying them the predictable access, basing, and overflight that never should have been in question.
40: That's right. Pete Hegseth calling NATO a paper tiger this morning. Here at home, Mayor Brett Smiley and Chief Oscar Perez defending the actions of Providence police officers. Channel 10 reports they declined an offer of help from an ICE agent as they struggled with a gun suspect outside the Garrahee courthouse in April. The feds calling that disgraceful, or should say shameful and disgusting. WPR Business News now at 7:01. Overseas markets have been mixed in the night. Wall Street's futures are up. Oil prices $76 a barrel. Spring aboard Nathan Bove this morning from SOA Financial with the Money Talk Morning Market Preview.
1: Good morning. Federal Reserve officials hinted more strongly at the potential for higher interest rates, sending stocks lower and bond yields higher. The central bank held its benchmark rate steady, as expected, in Kevin Warsh's first meeting as Fed chairman. Stock indices fell and Treasury yields rose after the Fed decision, with the S&P 500 down 1.2%, the NASDAQ 1.3% lower, and the Dow Industrials off 1%. Losses deepened during Warsh's remarks. In the bond market, the 10-year Treasury yield rose to 4.46%, while the 2-year moved higher as well to 4.16%. On the Fed itself, Warsh said that he is setting up a task force to tackle topics such as communications, the balance sheet, data sources, productivity and jobs, and inflation. Elsewhere in markets, Brent crude oil futures paired gains, trading around $80 a barrel, near their lowest level since the first days of the Iran war. I'm Nathan Bove of the SOA Financial Group. Thanks, and check out the Money Talk show tonight and every weeknight at 7 p.m. right here on WPRO.
40: All righty, Nathan. WPR News time is 7:03. It's time again for WPRO Sports. Brian faced Ghana, saving their best for last. The world opener against Panama up there in Toronto. This one is a scoreless tie. They went to stoppage time there. There you go. World Cup's on Fox Sports. The Black Stars, a 1-0 win over the Panamanians. They get the English next Tuesday night, the temporarily renamed Boston Stadium. The party resumes for the Scots. Does the party ever stop for the Scots? They'll take on Morocco tomorrow night in Foxborough. Other World Cup action, wins for the English and Colombia on Wednesday. Portugal, a disappointing 1-1 tie with Congo. At Fenway Park, the Red Sox punchless again. They were shut out by the Blue Jays 3-0. 12 more runners left on base. The Sox are 1-for-24 with runners in scoring position the last two nights. They played the underclassmen state high school all-star game at Cranston Stadium. It was the South edging the North. These are the classes of 27 and 28. It was the South over the North, 4-3. 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
4: 195 eastbound, slow over the highway and out past Gano Street. Still heavy over the Washington Bridge and up into East Providence. Crash being cleared before Broadway. Everything is in the right shoulder there, though. 195 westbound, a bit under the speed limit between the East Shore Expressway on-ramp and the Washington Bridge work zone. Both sides of 95, watch for heaviness approaching 195 east. Southbound on 95, under the speed limit a bit, past Smithfield Ave, down through the merge with 146 south. I'm Robin Murphy with your Right Now Traffic.
40: 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The WPRO Wacky Weather Forecast. An unsettled Thursday is on the way. Intermittent sunshine through the clouds. Gusty thunderstorm possible this afternoon into this evening. Temperatures hold in the mid-70s. Another nice stretch, though, shaping up. Starting tomorrow, Juneteenth. Clear into Father's Day weekend. We'll have sunshine. Temperatures around 80 degrees. Could have a steady rain getting in here Sunday night into...
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0: This is kind of a sleeper hit Paul McCartney had. How old is Paul McCartney today? 84?
1: 84 years old.
0: Wow.
1: I like that.
0: How many Beatles are left?
1: Ringo.
0: Ringo and him?
1: Yeah, because John's dead.
0: Ringo, by the way, Ringo looks great. He's up there, too.
1: He does the Ringo tour.
0: I see him 2 years ago when he came at the PPAC. He goes with the All-Star Band or something.
1: That might have been longer.
0: Was it more than that?
1: I feel like it was.
0: Incredible show. Incredible. I think he's still doing this. Ringo Starr in the All-Star Band. And he gathers up stars of other bands. Big names. They agree to be part of his All-Star Band. And he plays the drums and he plays it. It looks exactly like he used to play with the Beatles. Just kind of the same motions and everything. And Paul McCartney, he might have had the biggest career on his own.
1: Oh, yeah.
0: After they split up.
1: If Lennon didn't get killed, would he have been bigger?
0: Well, Lennon was prolific. The thing with Lennon was when he hooked up with Yoko Ono, that kind of, some people soured on him.
1: Ruined everything.
0: They were sour on her for busting up the Beatles. But Paul McCartney, Sir Paul McCartney, 84 years old. This is Mull of Kintyre for the Scottish Army that's in.

0: Taylor Swift in the news. Listen, listen. I doubt she's getting married in Watch Hill, right? I doubt it. You know where the buzz is? Where she's going to get married? Madison Square Garden. Madison Square Garden. Yeah, they're all the buzz about this. That she may get married in Madison Square Garden, according to TMZ and Entertainment.
1: Entertainment Tonight.
0: Entertainment Tonight. She's having a special stage constructed for Madison Square Garden where she's going to get married at some point.
2: The new report, Taylor Swift and Travis Kelce commissioned a massive stage for their wedding event at Madison Square Garden, and it's being built under tight security at a facility in Pennsylvania. What's more, TMZ now claims the wedding will take place before the July 3rd MSG event with a much smaller guest list than the reported 1,000-plus MSG invitees. If you could
0: Six exclusive Taylor Swift, Travis Kelce's big day, big stage, Madison Square Garden.
1: See how big that thing is?
0: Yeah. There's got to be some. I mean, you have to hire people to build it.
1: By the way, it's got to be.
0: Put orders in for supply, so maybe this is the deal.
1: Don't forget, by the way, MSG's a union building.
0: Yeah.
1: You got to pay for the union and the building.
0: And the electricians and everything. And the security.
1: Uh-huh.
0: But I guess she's thinking, well, there'd be plenty of room. We'll get there. Who's a big Knicks fan?
1: She's supposedly a Knicks fan.
0: Well, she lives there.
1: She
0: lives all over the place, but she's got a place there, too.
1: She was sitting courtside at Game 4, which I didn't love, but she's supposedly a big Knicks fan.
0: But I guess they could get as many people as they want, a big extravaganza. They could lock the place down. That's the latest. Star Magazine, Taylor Swift constructs massive stage for MSG. TMZ, Taylor Swift, massive stage built for a wedding in Madison Square Garden.
1: Now, the last wedding that I remember at Madison Square Garden was Macho Man Randy Savage and Miss Elizabeth during SummerSlam.
0: I remember. Hold on. Too many of my brain cells wasted on professional. You're right.
1: Yep.
0: Miss Elizabeth was she was like the beauty they would parade out with him, right?
1: She was a battered woman being dragged around by Macho Man Randy Savage.
0: Was that part of the plot?
1: That was part of like the gimmick.
0: No, he wasn't beating her up, was he?
1: He would get in her face and he would yell at her. And then he would
0: be abusive?
1: He would be abusive.
0: How politically correct is that?
1: He would not. Savage would not survive in today's environment. No.
0: No, this is a bad plot. You can't do this. Now, I do remember Miss Elizabeth. He'd drag her out whenever he was wrestling.
1: But yeah, they got married at MSG. That was the last big wedding that I remember at the Garden.
0: You had never had any of this stuff with Haystacks Calhoun. You know who Haystacks Calhoun was?
1: I know who Haystacks was. He's big and fat.
0: Well, that's one way to describe him.
1: Okay,
0: I would choose that terminology. But Haystacks Calhoun.
1: He was big boned.
0: Gorilla Monsoon?
1: Monsoon?
0: You know Gorilla Monsoon?
1: Arguably the greatest announcer ever.
0: Gorilla Monsoon?
1: Yes.
0: Yeah, who did color commentary?
1: No, he was the play-by-play guy.
0: No, he was part of it. No, Gorilla Monsoon was a wrestler himself.
1: I understand he was a wrestler, but he was also a commentator.
0: Later in the career, he teamed up with,
1: right.
0: with the announcing staff.
1: Right.
0: Yeah. And that was Gene... Who was the Gene Okerlund?
1: Gene Okerlund, yeah.
0: Gene Okerlund. Oh, by the way, speaking of jeans and Mean Gene, Gong Show that debuted this week 50 years ago.
1: Really?
0: Yeah.
1: Should I do it for the hell of it?
0: Do you happen to have it?
3: That's Gene Gene, the dancing machine.
1: Don't call. Don't call.
0: I don't have prizes. I'm just referencing the Gong Show.
1: We barely get prizes anymore.
0: There's no prizes. The show is the prize, okay? You watch, they'll call him. Gene, the dancing machine, he was the stagehand for the Gong Show. Chuck Barris premiered 50 years ago.
1: With call.
0: A cast of characters, a silly show, went off the rails. It really went off the rails before they canceled. It was just a ridiculous extravaganza. It was kind of funny. Unknown Comic came from there. Who else was on there? I can't think of it. J.P. Morgan, Rip Taylor, Chuck Barris. It's a crazy show. But that's where Gene Gene the Dancing Machine comes from. All right, Paul McCartney, 84. Taylor Swift sounds like she's getting married at Madison Square Garden. And later today in Lower Manhattan, we're going to throw a ticker tape parade for the New York Knicks because New York's not messed up enough. We're going to throw a ticker tape parade, throw garbage all over the place. That's basically what it is. There's no more ticker tape. Ticker tapes was the tape used on the ticker machines that kept track of Wall Street when people actually came into the offices in Lower Manhattan. They don't even come in anymore. So we have to go out and buy bags and bags of confetti And some of the windows don't even open up on the office towers anymore. So we just got to figure out a way just to throw it out the window as the Knicks pass through the Canyon of Heroes, a la astronauts coming home. That's later today.
4: City officials want the celebration of the Knicks' first championship in 53 years to be as exuberant as the signs along Broadway that urge Go New York, Go. But they're taking no chances. In addition to 10,000 cops, the largest contingent ever for a planned event, there will be the full counterterrorism package.
5: The public should expect to see heavy weapons officers, explosive detection canines, helicopters, drones, emergency service teams, mounted unit, and hostile surveillance teams.
4: Fans will be screened at 23 entry locations. Bags, backpacks, chairs, even umbrellas will not be allowed. And there will be subway and street closures.
0: Disaster waiting to happen.
1: Oh, come on.
0: You could just hit. Tom, 10,000 cops, you know what the bill for that is? 10,000 cops, at least 10,000 sanitation men. I mean, I know I'm not against having fun, but, you know, the way New York is today.
1: Can we think on the bright side for a minute that maybe New York...
0: No, we're in the news business. We're trained not to do that.
1: New York is going to show up. People have been out since 4 o'clock this morning lining up for this parade.
0: Some of the same thugs who burned the school buses, they're going to be there? Attack the taxi cab driver?
1: Come on.
0: Yeah. They're going to take off work, I guess.
1: There were people, it was a mostly peaceful celebration before.
0: Oh, you saw the guy from CNN during the riots.
1: That was MSNBC.
0: Who was that? City's burning down.
1: It was Ali Velshi.
0: Oh, Velshi during MS, on MS.
1: Yeah.
0: Yeah, the city's burning down. It's mostly peaceful. Anyway, well, a couple of things have changed, you know, since the last ticker tape parade. First of all, the windows don't open in the towers in Long Manhattan. They're half full because since COVID, a lot of people don't come back to work. Although Wall Street is among the industries leading the charge to get you back to work.
1: Right.
0: We don't use ticker tape anymore. We got to go out and we have to go out and buy garbage to throw. They will throw garbage. All right. Hey, I don't want to be the.
1: You're being a skunk at the garden party.
0: I don't want to be that. So I don't be that guy.
1: You're being a skunk at the garden party.
0: Well, all right. So be it. It's the business we've chosen. Let's just stay in New York for a second. Hey, guess who's getting sued by the federal government from Medicaid fraud. This is home health care Medicaid fraud. The state of New York is being sued by Uncle Sam, and they named Governor Hochul and her health department director.
6: I'm optimistic about our future.
0: Him!
1: Dr. Happy!
0: James McDonald from Rhode Island. Remember Dr. Happy with the silly ties and the glasses half full?
1: Yep.
0: When Raimondo had him running the health department here? Now, he left us. He said, I'm going to New York to care for my elderly parents. It turns out he went to New York to run their health department. And now McDonald is named in the lawsuit for home Medicaid fraud, home health care. Yep.
7: Well, tonight, the U.S. Justice Department is suing New York State, alleging a Medicaid fraud scheme tied to the state's $10 billion consumer-directed personal assistance program, or CDPAP. The home care program serves people with disabilities and others with significant medical needs. Last year, the state overhauled the system, replacing hundreds of payment companies with a single company. And now, federal officials claim the contract process was rigged and that millions in taxpayer dollars were improperly spent. The lawsuit now seeks to stop the alleged fraud and recover all those funds. The state health department responded, calling the lawsuit baseless, saying the CDPAP, the CDPAP overhaul, cut costs, eliminated hundreds of administrative middlemen, and protected home care services. You can read the full statement. 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
6: I'm optimistic about our future.
0: That's at Albany Station.
1: Yeah.
0: How I covered the news in Albany. So Dr. Happy's being sued.
1: Remember having him go on TV with a big smile and everything's going to be okay, and he's got the stupid little Yoda in the background.
0: Silly little tie.
1: Yep.
0: The happy face. And everything was good. Oh, it's all going to... No, everything's fine. Everything's fine. Take your vaccine. No, he was dubbed Dr. Happy.
8: And I think overall, this shouldn't instill a fair amount of confidence in the American public about what our vaccine safety looks like. Because right now it's like, this was a pretty big decision. You know, you're taking a vaccine offline during a pandemic, but that's because vaccine safety is top priority in this country. Wow. And that's just an important message for everybody to understand, is safety is the top priority right now in the United States and in Rhode Island.
1: Oh,
0: Hold on, let me look into your crystal ball.
1: Let's see your heart.
0: Hold on, I see you will leave us at some point, and you will say you were going back to New York to care for your elderly parents. But you would soon take a job with the New York Health Department, and if

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2: With Gina Raimondo. Absolutely think she's the greatest thing ever. The whole Ivy League pedigree, the whole thing. She is his. She is her, well, she is his pick of the century.
3: Oh, I love that.
2: So, do you remember Bloomberg ran for president?
4: She ran his campaign.
2: Bloomberg had a short run for president. She backed him 100%, not Biden. Okay, so why did Biden pick her for Congress? Because Bloomberg said pick her. Bloomberg threw millions at the campaign and everything else, and he got a pick. And it was Raimondo for Congress. Now, Raimondo was on a short list for VP. You know, she made it to number four, according to the New York Times.
5: Yeah.
2: She got Commerce, but they were talking about her maybe for Treasury Secretary at one point and everything. Anyway, now, you know what? So, all right. Now, fast forward, crystal ball. This will all fall apart when you tell everybody that Biden was fit for office and how he's great and anybody suggests otherwise is wrong. And now she's out. And just the other day at the Reagan Library, when she was giving a speech on economics and a little panel discussion, The notion of universal basic income, where we just give you a check for being alive.
5: Right.
2: We just give you a check for being alive, universal basic income. That came up, and she started talking about that and how that's wrong. And then at the end, threw in this bon mot.
3: Like this concept of universal basic income, I personally think it's like the end of America. So we just have to not allow it to happen. Don't allow it to happen. Like, what defines Americans? We like work. We are strivers. What defines an American? You go into a bar. Hey, nice to meet you. What do? It's the first question. We're defined by work and striving. Right. Universal basic income kills that, kills what's American. So we got to figure it out. But as a Democrat who says things like I just said, it makes me basically unelectable, which is why...
5: No, it gives you courage. That's
3: which
5: what it
3: is
5: does.
3: Why your point, like our politics is screwed up.
2: Makes me electable. Wow. Tom, you walk into a bar in Providence, a couple of Scottish guys come over and say, hey!
6: What do you do?
2: What do you do for a living? Well, I read the news on channel. Ah, heavy lifting, huh? He reads for a living, McCullen. It's 7:24.
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8: Windy and more humid with clouds and some sun today. There'll be a couple of showers around this morning and then a thunderstorm or two this afternoon and evening can produce flooding downpours and damaging winds. High 76. We'll turn out partly cloudy overnight with a low of 67. Then it's breezy and warm with clouds and sun tomorrow. Lower humidity as well, though, with a high near 80. With WPRO's exclusive AccuWeather, I'm meteorologist.
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7: When Joe Biden seats his cabinet, you will not be part of it. Can you say that at this point with certainty?
8: Here's what I'll say. I have done three interviews this morning.
7: Right.
8: I have been asked this question 10 times already today. I have nothing more to say. I'm here. I'm doing my job. It's where I want to be.
7: You don't like when people ask you that?
8: Well, not the 15th time.
9: Gina.
10: Oh, that's when I showed up. What do you want from me?
11: Shut up, Valicenti.
10: Oh, God. I remember that.
12: She'd take the job a day later, too.
10: Yeah, day later.
12: Yeah, see you later.
10: I would ask her.
12: McKee, take the keys.
10: Well, the 15th time I've been asked that. Shocking. I have no plans.
12: She's a little tired, Gene. Yeah.
11: Shockingly, Kim Kaloonian just happened to be outside the State House the last time she walked out as governor.
10: Yeah, shockingly. I remember, that was a Christmas time interview, wasn't it?
11: Yes, it was. Was
12: after the election, yeah.
11: December 20th, 2020.
10: We were sitting in like the throne chairs.
11: Yep.
12: The throne
10: and,
12: chairs.
10: And I'll play it again. I asked her, because the rumors were rampant that she's going to get a treasury or something. Bloomberg's working this out for her.
12: Yeah.
10: And I dare to ask her that. Go ahead.
7: When Joe Biden seats his cabinet, you will not be part of it. Can you say that at this point with certainty?
8: Here's what I'll say. I have done three interviews this morning.
7: Right.
8: I have been asked this question 10 times already today. I have nothing more to say. I'm here. I'm doing my job. It's where I want to be.
7: You don't like when people ask you that?
8: Well, not the 15th time.
12: So back off.
7: I'm just keeping my appointment. Yeah. I would have loved to be first.
8: Exactly. Yeah. Fair enough. I just have nothing more to add.
7: Well, you can understand our curiosity.
8: Yes, absolutely. Absolutely.
7: Okay.
8: I've said all I have to say.
12: There you go, Gene. Back off.
11: And then, by the way, look, I'm just happened to be the Commerce Secretary.
12: That was
11: it. Now.
12: That was your last ever interview with her.
10: I'm as surprised as you are. I'm as surprised as you are. Fortune has shined upon me. With Bloomberg's help.
12: Yeah, well, it's good to have friends, Gene. You know that.
10: Bloomberg loves her.
11: The way you started this interview was great, by the way. Sorry, Bill. This is my fault.
10: How did I start?
12: Here we go.
7: Governor, why are you here today? We thought you'd be in Washington.
8: No.
7: Long gone by now.
8: No.
10: Hey, that was good.
12: Listen to you.
10: What are you doing here? I thought you'd be down, measuring the drapes.
12: Where's my key? Here, take the keys.
11: Take
12: the keys. I'm out of here.
10: Out of here.
12: Andy, let's go.
10: Two-bit steak. Get the hell out of here.
11: All
10: right. Good morning, Bill.
12: Hey, Gino. Good morning. Gene, you see this business with the horse down there in Central Park? And this is the WPR News at 7:30. A driver's on leave. The horse retired. The horse got spooked, broke free. An 18-year-old tourist. It's serious business, Gene. An 18-year-old tourist is dead after falling from the carriage.
13: He took off without the rest of the family. So he just left that one day. And there was only, I think, three people by the time he got here.
12: Animal rights groups say it is long since time to phase out New York's horse-drawn carriages after the incident. It comes with word out at LaGuardia Airport. same runway that had that sinkhole last month closed again. They found another depression in the runway. Latest troubles out at LaGuardia. Happy birthday today. You seen this jump? Sir Paul McCartney, 84 years old. It is a long time since they played Shea Stadium back in the day. WPR News Time, 7:31.
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14: Crash has been cleared 195 westbound before Broadway, East Providence. It is still slow, though, after exit 1 in Seekonk heading in that direction. Eastbound 195 slows down between the highway and the Washington Bridge. 95 southbound, a heavy ride past Smithfield Ave. It does slow down after Branch Ave through the merge with 146 south, those right lanes especially. 95 northbound, moderate volume getting in and out of Providence. I'm Robin Murphy with your Right Now Traffic.
12: All righty, Robin, from the Yard Guard by Seascape Weather Center, the WPR Wacky Weather Forecast. Clouds and sunny intervals today. Shower possible this morning. Could have a gusty thunderstorm this afternoon. Temperatures at mid-70s. Nice stretch starts.
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7: But I will tell you that I think you lost the message.
8: Could
7: that
8: be.
7: Maybe you
8: it
7: were looking
8: be.
7: At other things, but
8: It could be. That's a job to do.
7: You've been beaten up for not doing enough for small business.
8: I think you could be right. But unlike the lieutenant governor, I have a big job to do. And so while he's been focused on, as you say, messaging and politics, I've been focused on doing the job.
7: I don't think so.
10: Well,
0: this is BS.
10: Yes.
11: Those two hated each other.
10: Wouldn't let him in. This is my auditory. Excuse me. Who's that making that noise? That's McKee wants it. No. Wait his turn. His turn is coming. Just on out of here. But where did you find that interview? Where is that posted somewhere?
11: It's posted somewhere in the WJR website.
10: Great Interviews of America? Is that it?
11: I have everything saved.
10: The Smithsonian's Great Interviews of America?
11: From like the last 8 years that I've been here.
10: Yeah.
11: And, I've got this entire interview.
10: COVID memories, Tom.
11: COVID memories.
10: Share your COVID. Let me open the phone lines. I want to hear COVID memories. 438-9776. Enough time has passed now. 438-9776. COVID memories. Masks. Bars and restaurants with plexiglass dividing you from the guy sitting next to you means nothing. Meant nothing. Supermarkets putting stickers on floors. You have to go down this aisle and up the other aisle. Stand 10 feet apart. Job lot, like, had little dots on the floor. Space people out. Paper towels. What a crazy time we went through.
7: Should I come back as a reporter and say, well, were your people following the rules? They got sick. Are the troopers following the rules? They got sick. Is there more to this than just following the rules?
8: Yeah. So I can say my folks, if you go in my office right now, you'll see the windows are open and everybody has a mask on in the office. So we are following the rules. But as you say, people get sick even if you are following the rules. But we do know outbreaks resulted from people not following the rules.
10: Yes. Christmas, don't have an 80 over. Nobody. I remember having a birthday celebration. Some friends, we invited like 10 people. We had 5 people in the front, 5 people in the back. It was a ridiculous thing ever. COVID memories.
11: Forget Alorza saying shame people that weren't wearing masks.
10: Oh, Alorza, yes.
11: If get you up see in their face.
10: Get up in their face. Shame them. Start a fight. I remember that. It's a crazy time we went through. It's a shame that the kids don't realize what we all went through.
11: Matt talks about this every now and then. I forget how fun this is actually now.
10: COVID memories. 438-9776. What's your best COVID memory?
11: Line one. You're on the air. What's up?
10: Line one. Who's this? Who is this, Tom?
11: Brian,
10: go ahead.
1: I remember all the craziness of you had to wear 17 masks, get 15 shots, Omicron, Megatron, all this crazy stuff. And at the end of the day, it was all nonsense.
10: Yeah.
11: Yeah.
10: Well, I'm not sure the docs would say it was all nonsense, but a lot of it. You know what, Tom, the jump the shark moment was when they had the bars put up plexiglass.
11: The bar owners are pissed.
10: That was ridiculous. Like, plexiglass is going to stop you. The germ's going to stop the glass, not go over it and around it. So stupid. Then they had the funerals, right? You couldn't go to a wake. Drive-through funerals. You couldn't go see somebody in the hospital. That's where it got sad for a lot of people. Couldn't go see somebody.
2: Restaurant dine-in. Restaurants, bars, and cafes will, unfortunately, remain closed to dine-in service for phase one. It is really my hope that later in phase one, we can allow restaurants to add limited outdoor dining.
11: Oh, that's where this started.
10: The outdoor dining. Then we let them put sheds up in the streets. And then once they got the street space, they didn't want to give it up.
11: Oh, boy. Wow.
10: We need a good book on this. Somebody should do a nice picture book on this, like a coffee table book.
12: What are you guys trying to do in there?
11: Hold on, Bill. This is.
12: Oh, here we go with this one.
3: What I've been telling our residents here in Providence is, if you're out there and you see someone not abiding by the rules, you know, you should socially shame them so that, you know, they do fall in line.
10: you should socially shame them.
12: You got
10: national press for that.
12: Yeah. Easy when you got a big police detail with you every day, right?
10: Yeah. Go ahead. Go up and socially shame that guy in the corner. A 6'10" guy, you know, 250. Go shame him.
12: Oh, my Lord. What are you guys, torturing people with the COVID stuff here?
11: Oh, no, this is great.
10: Yes,
11: I love this.
10: That's exactly what we're doing. If we had to go through it, you have to go through it. The abuse becomes the abuser, you know.
12: Thanks, Gene.
10: Yeah.
12: Tommy.
10: How did we get on this?
12: Yeah, how did you get on this?
10: How did we get on this?
11: We started talking about Gina. We started talking about her being the Apple in Bloomberg's eye all the different jobs that she was up for in the Biden administration. And she hated the fact that you snarky little reporter, you kept on badgering her about if she was leaving the state or not.
10: That's right.
12: Asking me these questions.
10: Yeah, she got over it.
12: Yeah.
10: She got over it.
12: It's the business we've chosen.
10: Hey, you know, we used to have a good time when she came in for Ask the Governor.
12: Absolutely.
10: Oh, we had a good time with her.
12: Yeah, fearless. Good.
10: Yeah. You'd come in.
12: Yeah.
10: What are you going to ask me today?
12: Yeah.
10: Oh, I don't know.
12: They all come in with you, Gene, though.
10: Yeah,
12: McKee's come in, Smiley. You know, they're all.
10: McKee Candyman comes in.
12: Absolutely.
10: Yeah.
12: Can't answer a couple of questions from the anchorman.
0: Candyman.
12: Hey,
0: Governor.
12: Hey.
0: Hey, Candyman.
10: Helena comes on.
12: Yeah.
10: She comes to 10 News Conference.
12: Yeah, sure.
10: Yeah.
12: You get them all, Gene.
10: We get them all.
12: What'd you get, Ray McKay, the most recent?
10: Not all of them, but we get them all. It's a couple we don't want, but we get them all. Ray McKay was on.
12: Ray McKay.
10: Yeah, Ray McKay's a conservative Republican running against Jack Reed.
12: Still a little uphill, Gene.
10: A heavy lift, I'd say.
12: Well,
11: you don't have to read 316 on the air, but is that true? Because that's pretty funny, too. Let
12: me see. We need the YouTube channel for this. I can't even see this.
11: I don't remember that one.
10: I don't know if
11: that's pretty funny if it's true.
10: Inside baseball here.
12: Oh.
11: Don't forget snitch on your neighbors, 369.
10: Oh, I remember that. Snitch on your neighbors.
12: How about the state police, Gene, down in South County, stuffing the New Yorkers, right?
10: Raimondo had him drag a chain across 95.
12: Remember Cuomo, right? He was all upset at Gina.
10: Colonel Manny was the colonel.
12: He was down there, right? Hold on, you New Yorkers.
10: So anybody with New York plates, you're not coming to Rhode Island. No. Then the New Yorkers will all have beach houses. They pulled the car in the garage, closed the garage. Like nobody knows they're a New Yorker.
4: I don't really care what you think.
10: Then Cuomo
12: blew up on him.
10: He was holding forth, right? Yeah. He was another one holding court every day on TV.
12: Yeah.
4: What are you talking about?
10: You did such a good job. We're going to run you for president.
11: There we were.
10: Until you pushed it a little too far, you and your brother. The whole thing fell apart.
4: Let's try not to be obnoxious.
10: And then the women came out of the woodwork on you, grabbing people on the elevator, all that stuff.
12: Don't forget the nursing homes, too,
10: Bill. What a fall from grace that was, huh?
12: That was pretty big, yeah.
10: From the favorite to be the next president, out.
12: Yeah, Chris Cuomo got it. His brother got it at
10: Chris,
12: CNN.
10: CNN bounced him out, too, because you were with your brother.
12: He's doing good, though.
10: Where did he end up?
11: News Nation.
12: Yeah, he's doing good, right?
10: And what happened to Cuomo? He ran for mayor? Mamdani beat him.
11: He got Mamdani'd.
12: The socialist beat him.
11: Steve, go ahead, buddy. What's up?
5: Yeah, just COVID memory. How about close contacts? 4 or 5 people you could remember.
12: Oh, that's right.
5: Got to track down the...
11: Yeah, you had to write down
10: if you
11: got sick.
10: Oh, hold on. Raimondo wanted your journal.
12: My journal.
10: You're right. I remember that. Raimondo wanted you to do where have you been? Keep close contact.
11: Your COVID journals, yeah.
10: Out of their minds.
12: Did anybody do a COVID journal, Gene?
11: No.
10: No, she did. She did.
12: It's easy for her. She's the governor. Was the governor.
10: Took a call with Joe Biden today. Might get Commerce Secretary. Debating Commerce
12: Sharp Secretary. Sharp as attack, Gene.
10: I'll have to call Bloomberg, see which is right.
12: Yeah, well, the liberals didn't like that, either, right? Remember that?
11: This is how you ended that interview with Gina.
6: The end of 2020.
24: Yes.
6: You will be with us in January. I know
24: yes.
6: you didn't like to be asked that, but
24: yes.
6: it brings us back full circle.
24: Yeah, it does.
10: Yes. yes means no.
12: What, in her defense, what was she supposed to say? Yeah, I'm waiting for the phone call, Gene. I'm out of here.
10: Yeah, Gene, I think, looks pretty good for me.
12: I'm out. Where's McKee?
10: You're going to get Dan McKee. You know Dan McKee? You're going to get Dan McKee. He's your guy.
11: Debbie, good morning.
10: Debbie,
25: hi,
10: COVID memories.
25: How are you guys? I love listening to you every day.
10: Thank you.
12: There you go.
25: Disney Cruise. We had gone on a Disney Cruise, scheduled to go on a Disney Cruise, get to the port. Couldn't get off the Disney Cruise Line bus. You were guided with someone. They brought you over to a tent where you had to be tested. From that tent, you went to another tent, sat, and you had to wait for your results. When your name came up on the screen, you were either approved and passed, and you could proceed to the ship, or if you didn't pass and you came out positive, you had to go back to where you came from.
10: Wow, no cruise for you. You're right. During all of that, Tom, I went to Turkey.
11: Yeah.
10: You had to have a proof of vaccination to get on the plane.
11: That's right.
12: Yeah, that's
11: the COVID cards.
10: Then you had to, so in Turkey, listen to this, to get back to the U.S., we had to go get COVID tests in Istanbul. You know what it's like to go find a COVID place? I had to go find a Turkish hospital.
12: What could go wrong, Gene?
10: We had to get COVID tests and then get the results in time to fly back.
11: Kevin, good morning, bud.
10: Kevin, COVID memories. Go ahead.
0: Remember the wet markets, boys. You can't forget the wet markets.
10: Wuhan.
0: I didn't come from the Institute of Virology.
12: Just happened to be, Gene. There just That's happened right. to be.
10: How dare you suggest
11: Thanks, Kev.
10: That this would have come from the laboratory around the block and not the wet markets where they chop up fish and chicken on the same table.
12: Oh, boy.
10: How dare you suggest that?
11: Yeah. Remember there were guidance on how to have sex with a mask on?
12: I don't remember that. No.
11: Yes, there was.
12: I don't remember that, Tom.
10: Don't remember that.
12: Tom was a lot younger then, Gene.
10: Yeah. the plexiglass.
12: Dad, remember the state house and Matty Yellow got the plexiglass? It looked like a hockey arena.
10: Yeah, Oh, that's right. Give me the finest plexiglass around.
11: Was that a year Matty Yellow lost?
10: Do you remember under Ruggiero,
12: they
10: moved the whole legislature across the street into the vets?
11: Yeah, into the vets, yeah.
12: That's right.
10: Remember that?
11: That
10: was going to save them.
11: And that's where we were doing the COVID press conferences.
10: That's right.
11: It started out, Raimondo would do it, and she'd read questions off, and then Margie O'Brien. Margie O'Brien.
10: Yep.
11: Would read the questions from Capital TV that the reporters would send in.
12: Gene Valicenti asks.
10: That was Smiley's big break, you know.
12: He didn't have to say anything, Gene.
10: He didn't say anything, but he was right there.
12: Yeah, he looked good.
10: He was like standing behind her with his glasses on.
12: Very serious.
13: I'm ready.
10: Yeah. Yes, you are. Yes.
12: So serious, Gene.
13: We're all thinking about it.
10: Well, now we are.
14: Hi, Providence.
11: Hello.
14: Good morning.
12: You did good, yeah.
10: All right. COVID memories.
12: So many.
10: 438-9776. 323 says one-way aisles in the grocery store. Yes. And then you got a snarky old lady. She'd say something to you if you're going down the aisle the wrong way.
12: Yeah, give you a look, right?
10: Can't you follow directions?
12: Some of them still left,
10: put little dots on the floor. You had to sit while you're going out to pay.
12: Yeah. God. You see the arrows sometimes left some places, too? You know, outside the drugstore, they still have the arrow 6 years later.
10: Remember, Disney changed a lot of things. Disney was by appointment. Oh, wow. It's a shame the kids aren't going to experience this.
11: By the way, that's stuck. And that's where Disney started its real downfall. Forget all the, culture stuff. But Disney's business model of letting people park hop ended because you needed a reservation to get into the parks, which is what they've kept moving forward.
10: You know, a lot of things are still in place. For example, the whole work from home. No more snow days. The kid gets work on the laptop.
12: Yeah, DL.
10: Which they never did anything anyway.
12: You have dining al fresco right in the hill with the motorcycles, right, Gene?
10: Right. And in New York, they wouldn't give up those outdoor sheds.
11: Nope.
10: The restaurants, they wouldn't give that up. Just a lot of things. Remnants of the COVID days.
11: The kids that were in bands that had to cut a hole in their mask so they could play the flute.
10: Remember, there was they'd stick the kids in little tents.
11: Yeah, the little bubbles that they would
10: like
11: put the kids in.
10: Like a little one-person bubble, and they're doing band practice.
11: You need to watch. South Park did an unbelievable, mocking of everything we implemented during the COVID pandemic. It's very funny.
10: You know what came out of that? But the DMV reservation system.
12: That was good.
11: 100%.
12: That was good. That was good.
10: Yeah.
12: It was good, Gino.
10: What was it that the hospitals were running out of? What do they have to make? Respirators?
11: Respirators, yeah.
10: Respirators.
11: Ventilation systems.
10: Yep.
11: Oh, you had the nurses with the TikToks. People are dying in hotel rooms and nurses are making TikToks, dancing around.
10: Yep.
12: Don't forget the overflow hospitals, too, Gene.
10: Yeah.
12: Remember those? Convention center,
11: that.
12: Right? Convention
11: remember
12: center?
11: That?
10: Do you know how many millions we spent on that? What was it? The convention center.
11: Yeah.
12: Blew
10: they had the cot set up at the convention center. Then the, what's that old building over on Sakanasset?
12: Citizens Bank. The old Citizens Bank.
10: The old Citizens Bank back office.
12: That was the resident. You get your inoculation there.
10: They turned that into overflow, too. There's like one guy in a bed.
12: Yeah.
10: 47 out-of-state nurses tending to one guy.
12: Oh, well.
10: Well, Bill, it's history.
12: It is, Gene.
11: It's part of our history.
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26: 195 westbound stop and go over the state line out past Broadway. The crash before Broadway has been cleared. Eastbound 195 slow between 95 and the Washington Bridge. 95 southbound heavy volume, couple of slowdowns between the Pawtucket S curves and downtown Providence. Northbound, you just got to watch for brake lights hopping onto 195 east. 610 inbound under the speed limit for the most part, start to finish. I'm Robin Murphy with your right now traffic.
19: From the Seascape Yard Guard Weather Center.
27: Windy and more humid with clouds and some sun today. There'll be a couple of showers around this morning and then a thunderstorm or two this afternoon and evening can produce flooding downpours and damaging winds. High 76. We'll turn out partly cloudy overnight with a low of 67. Then it's breezy and warm with clouds and sun tomorrow. Lower humidity as well, though, with a high near 80. With WPRO's exclusive AccuWeather, I'm meteorologist Heather Zayer.
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10: 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Aggravate everybody. But here's an even better idea. Why don't you get the one with zero G sleep positioning? That means you press the button, it goes nice and flat, and when he starts to snore, falls asleep, which he will, probably watching me on the news, just leave him there. Throw a quilt on him, and you go in another room, and he could sleep there the whole night because it's made for that. See, this is thinking. The Cardi brothers, get Pop the Lazy Boy for Father's Day. And whatever you do, make sure you go to Roger Williams Park Zoo and experience A Bug's World. It's a new exhibit. New exhibit allows you to see the world like an insect does. Haven't you always wanted to do that? Runs now through August 9th. More information, Cardi's.com. All right, it's coming up on 8 o'clock. Let's pull out the menu. I want to see what Trump was eating at Versailles last night, what they served him while he signed the peace deal with Iran, if it really is a peace deal.
22: Hello.
10: Because he's getting bipartisan pushback on that. That's coming up right after this. It's 8 o'clock.
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12: From the Rye-Hi Home Improvement Specialist News Center, this is the WPR News at 8 o'clock.
23: Importantly, Iran has agreed that they will neither produce nor procure a nuclear weapon.
12: The old advice for the president, huh? The aftermath of this criticized Iranian deal. If you want a friend in Washington, right, get a dog. Democrats and Republicans, they are blasting the deal as we're off to D.C. and ABC's Karen Hua.
28: Critics say the administration has not been clear about what's actually in the deal. Senate Democratic leader Chuck Schumer accuses the White House of keeping the public in the dark.
29: It is just outrageous, outrageous that the administration is now saying that whatever's in the MOU is not the real agreement. This is foreign policy by clown car, except it's dangerous.
28: And Republican Senator Bill Cassidy called the deal with Iran the worst foreign policy blunder in decades.
12: Now, Cassidy, by the way, who got taken out by a Trump-backed challenger in a primary, says Ronald Reagan is rolling over in his grave over the deal. Ted Cruz says he fears the president's getting bad advice. In the meantime, in Brussels, Pete Hegseth is making clear that all is not forgiven to our friends in NATO for not allowing the use of their bases for the attack on Iran.
0: And for too long, NATO has been a paper tiger and a one-way street. No more.
12: Hegseth says they're ordering up a six-month review U.S. forces in Europe. Here at home, ICE calling it shameful and disturbing. Gene's friends at Channel 10 reporting on this one. Mayor Brett Smiley voicing his support for the Providence police officers who declined the help of an ICE agent trying to take a gun suspect into custody outside the Garrahee courthouse in April.
3: It's not helpful for us to have an agency that does not have the trust of the community, that instills fear and panic in the community, honestly, to break the trust that we've earned between Providence police and the community.
12: Down to Newport now, not guilty plea Wednesday. Former state senator, one-time attorney general candidate Dawson Hodson is accused of being drunk at the helm of his boat that crashed into a moored vessel off Jamestown this past Friday night. Warwick police, meantime, say it was a 7-year-old apparently drowned at Connecticut last week. Investigators say the child was found face down on the south side of Connecticut Point. Mom, they say, was distracted by a sibling who wasn't feeling well. At Riverhead, New York, an outraged judge is ordering the key thrown away for the Gilgo Beach serial killer. Life with no parole, Rex Uhrman.
4: Are you a little bit sorry for what you did to these poor innocent women? 8 women that you strangled to death? At least 8 that we know of? Are you at least a little bit sorry for that? Yes?
5: Yes, I am.
12: A much happier story in Boston. They're calling it the Noah Kahane bill. They got a bill in that would bar resellers of concert tickets no more than 110% markup. And this comes with some tickets on the resale market going for $600 a throw. He's going to play 4 straight sellout shows. Noah Kahane at Fenway Park. WPR News time, speaking of Fenway, is 8:03. Those concerts may be the highlight of summer at Fenway Park. It is looking like it's going to be a long summer. Red Sox, 1-for-24. 1-for-24, Tom, the last 2 nights with runners in scoring. We could do that. Red Sox shut out by the Blue Jays 3-0.
6: We had some stretches. You know, the latter part of May where it felt like we came through a lot, and right now we're struggling. But you're not wrong. Like, obviously, there's a lot of base runners out there in scoring position, and you're looking for a knock, you know, so... we're going to keep plugging away.
12: Skipper Chad Tracy, Tom may
8: was
12: soon.
8: Was Cora really the issue?
12: No, he was not. Chad Tracy may be soon asking, can you send me back to Worcester, please?
8: Unbelievable. This team stinks.
12: Yeah, it's going to be
8: Have you
12: summer.
8: Seen a worse baseball team? A more uninteresting, an unlikable franchise?
12: Bad and boring right now, Tommy. You know who's not bad and boring? That would be Bryant Bace Ghana, Tom.
11: Yeah.
12: As they open up World Cup play with a 1-0 shutout of Panama. The game.
8: You want to play the goal real quick? Why not? Yeah, come on, it's Friday.
12: Friends and new life. Go ahead. It's not. Well, Friday
8: might
12: for you.
8: Friday.
12: Go ahead, fine. Stop it, Scott, by the way.
17: Knocks it forward. Long run there. Thomas Asante got free. He's in the box. Asante across. It's a goal.
12: I don't like the call, by the way.
8: Yeah, you know what? JP is usually very good.
12: Give him credit. Fox Sports covering the World Cup. The goal for the Messi call or the kid up in from Norway. Those were great calls.
8: Yeah.
12: So, anyway, Messi.
8: The game to watch today is either Canada and Qatar or Switzerland versus Bosnia and Herzegovina.
12: In the meantime, Team Ghana, which we're all supporting here, they're going to take on the English Tuesday night.
8: Yeah, that's going to be fun.
12: And the party resumes at the temporarily renamed Boston Stadium tomorrow. Tom, the fun-loving Scots are in action, drinking everything in sight.
8: They're going to be, I'm telling you, if the U.S. and Scotland wins tomorrow and you're looking for a party, get downtown to Providence.
12: Okay, there we go. They are taking on Morocco tomorrow night. And we've got the fever. World Cup, right, Tommy? Trying our best. It's 8:05.
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26: 195 westbound, a stop-and-go ride between the state line and the Washington Bridge work zone. Eastbound is slow between 95 and the Washington Bridge. 95 southbound, mostly under the speed limit from the Pawtucket S-curves all the way down through the merge with 146 south. Both sides of 95 got to watch for brake lights as you hop onto 195 east. 146 southbound is backed up past Branch Avenue under the speed limit on the 610 in.
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10: 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Nice. 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
16: The story made in your sight?
19: Guest, be our guest.
10: Yes, he signed the deal. Last night at Versailles, while he was having dinner with Macron in Versailles. Trump loves this Versailles. Are you kidding? Hall of mirrors, candelabras, real gold gilding, crazy furniture, tapestries, marble, the whole thing, moldings, the whole thing. Trump goes for this. He was in his element yesterday. So he's having dinner, and they bring the papers over. Here's the Iranian peace deal. Sign it. So Holt, move the glass, move the wine, make room. And he signs the Iranian peace deal right there on the table with Macron next to him. Then he shows it to him, holds it up. Everybody see the signature like he does?
8: Yep.
10: And then they applaud. Oh, beautiful. Thank you. Then he probably said, without your help, Macron. But then it's great. All right. Now, what was on the menu yesterday? Well, the chef was Alain Ducasse, who was maybe one of the greatest chefs in the world. By the way, the guy's got 33 restaurants all around the world. In New York, France, got about 5 or 6 of them in France. So they brought him in to cook for Trump yesterday. What did he make? He made the bijouer black pork as an appetizer. I'm not sure Trump goes for that.
8: Do you like pork?
10: I do. Yeah, I love pork chops. Loire Valley asparagus. I understand that had like a lobster puree on top of that.
8: Mm.
10: Bourbonnais poultry, which is guinea fowl. Don't know if I've had guinea fowl. I have had Cornish hens.
8: You can get that up at Antonelli's.
10: You
8: get,
10: yes, that's true. Freshest guinea fowl you could get. The Bourbonnais poultry, a cheese platter. From several regions in France. And then we finished it off with a chocolate tart, coffee, and dessert. So this was the menu that they put on, the big spread they put on for Trump. And then in the middle of it, they bring the papers over. He signs the Iranian peace deal.
8: Marco standing over him with the papers.
10: Yeah, like Marco looked like a waiter. Hand it to him over the shoulder. And Trump's moving the glasses and the plates, making room. And he signs the peace deal. And then everybody claps and applauds, and this nice. See, we got something. We did a little work at dinner yesterday.
24: The napkins freshly pressed. With this, she'll want tea.
16: Mr. President, please, just one question for French TV and the RN deal. Just one question, please.
18: You signed the deal?
16: You signed the deal?
18: Did you sign the MOU? It's signed.
10: It's signed. Memorandum of understanding. It's signed. Listen, but nobody signed it. But even the New York Post says the 5 passages in that MOU, the Memorandum of Understanding for the peace deal with us in Iran, the 5 passages that worry critics the most. Number one, we immediately free up the frozen assets we were holding on Iran. Billions. They get access to it right away. It was their money, technically, that they trade with us here. We froze it. They get it to spend. They can immediately start selling their oil, billions more. And there's $300 billion they expect coming to them. We're administering this rebuilding fund. We insist that it's not going to be any American money. It's going to be money from the other Gulf states, some of whom they attacked. But we're going to administer it. So that's got people worried whether we're going to be on the hook and whether Trump just cut this deal because he's worried going into the midterms. He wants gas to come down and the stock market to go up.
1: Today is the day that it all came out. There are 14 points. It's not until point number 8 that you get to the line where Iran cannot pursue a nuclear weapon. There is this $300 billion reconstruction fund that the United States will be directing and facilitating, but not donating to directly. And there is this line that the United States has to lift sanctions and unfreeze frozen Iranian assets. The United States insists that this is something that is performance-based, but it is going to be a huge moneymaker for the Iranians.
10: Plays right into the Democrats' hands, right into Jack Reed and company, Mitch McConnell. Not Mitch McConnell, Schumer.
8: Chuck Schumer.
10: McConnell, he's still laid up. Mitch McConnell's old news. Okay, $300 billion in rebuilding. Where's the money coming from? It's supposed to come from the Gulf states. They're neighbors, not us, but we administer it. A lot of questions about that. The money we've frozen in the bank accounts here, unfroze. It's unfrozen. They get it. What about control of the Straits of Hormuz? They have a say. That could lead to tolls. What about the regime? It's the same regime. It's worse. We took the Ayatollah out. His son supposedly still hanging on. If the son is dead, then that's a nephew. Right? The same people. What about protecting Iranians who protested? No protections for them. What about breaking it and trying to fix it? Well, that's what Jack Reed says. You broke to China. Now you glued it back together and you broke it. We're still not sure why you broke it. So the thing is being panned. Even before Trump gets back to D.C., the thing was being panned by Republicans and Democrats alike. There's bipartisan disappointment with this peace deal.
13: It is just outrageous, outrageous that the administration is now saying that whatever's in the MOU is not the real agreement. This is foreign policy by clown car, except it's dangerous.
10: All right, that's Democrat Chuck Schumer, minority leader in the Senate. Give me a Republican. You'll find them. You'll find them. They're not happy either with this.
14: There's no specific commitment to the verifiable dismantling of their nuclear weapons program that they've pursued for decades. There's no commitment in the MOU for the dismantling of their ballistic missile program. There's no commitment to end supporting terrorist proxies that have wreaked havoc, claimed 1,000 American service members' lives, and sown violence across the region for decades.
10: You remember that voice? Recognize that voice? That's my former Vice President Pence. Pence, he's a Fox News contributor. Went on. He said, well, Trump's doing a good job in some areas, not so much on others. Then he outlined the weaknesses. By the way, he's not speaking out of school. The weaknesses. The Iranians are looking at billions coming in today.
14: But what's in it that's concerning to me? First and foremost, we end a blockade that has put enormous pressure and brought Iran to the table. Secondly, my understanding that if this agreement is signed tomorrow, that there will be an immediate lifting of economic sanctions on the sale of oil. That could mean $3 billion a year.
15: Yeah, we were just talking about that.
14: Directly into the coffers of the regime.
10: Yeah, Trump concedes that. They could sell the oil. They started selling the oil yesterday. Started selling the oil yesterday. All right, stock market was off on this news yesterday, dropped 500 points on this news, and news that interest rates were going to stay the same. Now, what's significant about that? Well, Trump's new Fed chair is running things. And on day one, he disappointed the boss. And the reporters were sure to point that out to Trump on the tarmac. Hey, the Fed is keeping interest rates unchanged. What do you think about that?
20: Investors reacted to the Fed decision by sending stocks into retreat. The Dow Jones lost more than 500 points yesterday, the industrials closing at 51,493. The S&P gave up 1.2%. The NASDAQ composite fell 1.3%.
21: You see the Fed's decision, they held rates today.
23: It's all right. Whatever.
21: And it looks like they might even raise them later this year. Just there. Do you have any comments?
23: It could happen. I mean, it's hard to believe. It just keeps the country down. You know, so... It's so unusual. But We have a very good guy over there now, so I'm guided by what he wants. Was this his first cut? Yeah, I don't know. I saw a statement. It just came out.
10: Guy. This is his first meeting. You brought him into cut rates, and right now he's keeping them unchanged, and there was word he may raise them. So Trump's not happy about that. Well, he's been down this road before, right? He appoints a Supreme Court justice and rule against him.
0: The economy on the mind of the Federal Reserve Board during their two-day meeting. Members voted to keep interest rates unchanged. Kevin Warsh held his first meeting as Fed chair and at a press briefing says despite strong economic indicators, they will keep rates steady.
3: Economic activity is expanding at a solid pace despite elevated uncertainty that owes in part the conflict in the Middle East.
0: At least half of the Fed officials who are forecasting interest rates now say they expect interest rates to go up this year.
10: Price of oil down, $74.62 right now. Just dropped down to $74.60. It goes down pennies as you watch the thing. $74.60, that's way off from the high just a couple of weeks ago.
8: So gas prices should come down relatively quickly, right?
10: Well, it takes a while for them to catch up. Now, nobody believes why. It's just, it's a story. Well, the stuff they buy now, they have to raise the money on the stuff in the tank now so they could have more money to buy the next stuff, and it drops just as slowly. So, well, gas prices are down over the past 3 weeks, three or 4 weeks. It's gonna take a while for it to reflect the real drop that's coming. $74.50 now, right now, as we speak, on the price of oil. All right, Trump winged his way home from France. There was talk that he would extend his European trip to go to Switzerland for another formal signing, but he signed it last night in France. So he got on Air Force One, came home. Hegseth is staying in Europe to lecture NATO about not helping us during the war with Iran. This is Hegseth slamming NATO, and then in turn Jack Reed slams him.
4: Make no mistake about it, this will be a real review. It will be designed to ensure that NATO is moving fast and irreversibly toward Europe leading.
10: What do we do? The Italians didn't lift a finger, the British. Nobody helped us over there. And they sent the ship over too late. So Trump says, I may pull out of NATO altogether, and you can't live without our money. That was the point of Hegseth staying over there, to deliver them a tongue lashing. And then he got one from Jack Reed, who can't stand Hegseth, thinks he's unqualified from the get go.
5: Pete Hegseth boasted about lethality, claimed that West Point had turned into woke Princeton, and made such bluster as, you can't throw your pronouns at the enemy. He told the class of 2026, the most diverse class in the history of the United States Military Academy, that strength in diversity is, quote, the single dumbest phrase in military history. He mocked the service of women officers and criticized those with non-conservative political beliefs. He told a captive audience of newly commissioned officers that the presence of their classmate with different beliefs and demographics represented a lowering of standards. It was a shameful, divisive, and self-centered speech.
10: Jack Reed's running for re-election. He's probably going to walk in, unless Ray McKay, the conservative Republican running against him, pulls over the miracle of all miracles. I had him on yesterday. Had him on TV yesterday. Ray McKay says, I'm not sure who Jack Reed is rooting for, the U.S. or the Iranians.
6: Now, just today, before you came in here, you know, Donald Trump said, well, I took a look at this memorandum of understanding, and if I don't like it, I'm going to go back to bombing them again.
15: Yes.
6: Didn't that strengthen Jack Reed's position?
15: Not really. And I say this because negotiations are about movement and counter-movements.
6: Yeah.
15: And so nothing's done until it's done. So everybody, every side is trying to position themselves correctly. And you want to go from a side of strength as much as possible. Mm-hmm. And that's what the president's trying to do. And when you have the Congress undermining him, let him negotiate. Okay? Number one, we're not at war because Congress declares war.
6: Yeah.
15: So we're not at war. So we need to stop that mm-hmm. right now. And the president, again, if it doesn't seem like it's a good fit, yeah. it's not a good fit.
10: Don't you want to walk back this notion that Jack Reed's rooting for the Iranians? I'll give you a second chance. You want to walk that back?
6: Is it a little strong to say Jack Reed's rooting for the Iranians? I mean,
15: you take a look at it? No, yeah. I don't think it is strong. I you've got a president of the United States where you're just happy if he fails. And that's what Jack Reed is okay if President Trump fails. That is what their whole policy is. And that's what the Democrats are hanging the 26 midterm elections on. Because ask them what their policy is. Their policy is Trump is bad. Mm-hmm. The orange man is bad.
7: Mm-hmm.
15: Okay. I'm glad that the orange man is bad. Yeah. What are you going to do for America?
10: That's Ray McKay, conservative Republican, running against Jack Reed. Heavy lift. But you want to call him MAGA? Go ahead. He'll accept that. Are you?

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2: Southbound, mostly under the speed limit from before Smithfield Ave, heading into downtown Providence. Northbound, busy but moving in and out of the capital city. 295 looks pretty good. North and south between 37 and 146. I'm Robin Murphy with your Right Now Traffic.
3: 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Where's the keys to my Corvette, Tom? Where's the keys to my Corvette? Let me get it. Oh, there it is. There, you know, Sophie came in for the weekend, and she wants to go out for a ride in the Corvette. Yep, it made me and Sophie in the Corvette today. I got the Z06 for a week. Oh. Can I tell you, Tom? 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You know why? 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I mean, the car can go, 200 miles an hour, but I'm telling you, you take it easy in your Corvette because you don't want anything going wrong. 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You press the button, the thing retracts. You look like a Batman in this thing. 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
3: 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And I've got the Corvette for a week. Tom, start it up again. You got to hear the power of this thing. The growl of the engine. That's it. Just woke up the next.
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3: For the ninth year in a row, Finland has been named the happiest country in the world. That's according to the World Happiness Report put out every year by the Wellbeing Research Center at the University of Oxford in the UK. Two other Nordic nations, Iceland and Denmark, came in at numbers 2 and 3. Now, having spent quite a bit of time in these countries over my 2.5 decades as a journalist, I can tell you that this is not at all that surprising. There's an entirely different way of thinking in these countries. We before me, you might say. In other words, the mentality is less adversarial and much more, we're all in this together. One other interesting thing that came up was that no matter where someone lived, the more time they spent on social media, the less happy they were. Want to smile? It's simple. Put your phone away for a bit. I'm Dr. Sanjay Gupta, helping you live a better life.
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4: 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And if you're good, as I used to tell Natalie, I'll take you to Greg's. All right, 8 o'clock.
5: Good morning, Bill. How are you?
6: Hey, Tom, good morning. You know what they say, right? With friends like these, Tom, this is the WPR News at 8:30. You know the rest, huh? Pete Hegseth on the NATO allies who refused the use of their vasos to attack Iran.
7: These allies, they put America's sons and daughters, our sons and daughters, at risk by denying them the predictable access, basing, and overflight that never should have been in question.
6: He was in Brussels saying a 6-month review is being ordered up on NATO. Pete Hegseth this morning says NATO is a paper tiger. Speaking of such, the Ukrainians have taken a major swing at the Russians this morning. A major oil refinery is burning right now in Moscow. A drone hitting an apartment building there in the latest drone attack. Ukraine aimed at the Russians. A couple of stories from the water this morning. Former State Senator Dawson Hudson, not guilty plea in Newport. One-time AG candidate accused of being drunk at the helm. Crashed his boat into another boat that was moored off Jamestown this past Friday night. Warwick police say a mom there was distracted by a child not feeling well at Connecticut. Turned her back only to see her 7-year-old son face down there, the south side of the point. Little boy, apparent drowning victim this past Saturday. The NYPD, Tom, says that the sidewalk viewing pens, they are full along Broadway.
5: You can't get me move.
6: You cannot move. The big victory parade is today. I tell you what, Omar Jimenez of CNN on his social media, Jean's claustrophobia, they were people stuck in the hub, in the subway tunnels with those low roofs to get out to the street. You know what I'm talking about, right? When you go up from the station to the street that picture, even I had claustrophobia looking at that, Gene. No way.
4: You're making me claustrophobic now. I'm going to run out of here.
6: Don't let him get locked in the car, Tom, all right? Anyway, big parade, Gene. I was kicking off down there in New York.
4: Diane.
6: Fire it up, Gene. We should get Gene one of those motorcycles up there on the hill, right? Could you imagine him in his
5: Vespa? Yeah, no, he wouldn't do well.
6: You wouldn't do with the motorcycle?
4: Oh, yeah, well, like the guy?
6: The guy, we'll get the garbage can.
4: I'm gun my Vespa. It's not for to frighten anybody.
6: WPR News time.
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8: 195 westbound, a slow ride over the state line out past Broadway. Eastbound slows down between the highway and the Washington Bridge. 95 southbound, mostly under the speed limit from before Smithfield Ave, heading into downtown Providence. Northbound, busy but moving in and out of the capital city. 295 looks pretty good, north and south between 37 and 146. I'm Robin Murphy with your Right Now traffic.
6: All righty, Robin, another half hour continues. Rhode Island's Anchorman, the news, and Gene Valicente. As always, your roundup and reaction to the day's top stories. We're rolling on a Thursday.
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4: 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Now, what does that mean? Well, that means as you walk in, they save you money. And as you walk in, you're going to see all the certifications from all the manufacturers on the wall. You have to earn those. You have to earn those. The manufacturer's representatives come in and they want to inspect the tools. Let me see the equipment. Let me talk to your people without you in the room. Don't be fooled. Many shops who claim to be certified are not. They haven't spent the time or the money or the resources, but they want you to think they're certified. Well, go in and the certifications are right on the wall. And John is right there, first one in, last one out. 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They're not on anybody's insurance referral list. Remember, that's where the insurance guy wants you to go. 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
27: Yeah, you got the overtime, the police overtime. We know people have been lining up there as early as yesterday. You got the barricades. You got the crowd control infrastructure, the security checkpoints, emergency medical services and sanitation and cleanup. You know how quickly they clean up these parades. Well, you can imagine. That will be happening up and down Broadway as soon as this wraps up. You got the traffic management, transit support, and then there are people who've been paying others to stand in line. I saw this yesterday on AirTasker. You could pay somebody up to $750 to have stayed in line for you overnight if you wanted. I don't know how you get there and make that exchange.
10: Yeah, I'm in a New York state of mind.
4: New Jersey's never looked so good.
5: Well,
4: they've decided to throw a ticker tape parade for the Knicks, world champion Knicks. In Lower Manhattan, the Canyon of Heroes, it winds its way, you know, through the Wall Street area and then up. Is the parade going north or south to north?
5: We've got boots on the ground. You want to talk to him?
4: You got a friend down there?
5: Jack Coleman. Good morning.
4: Jack. Do you know Jack?
16: We did it, baby.
4: Oh,
16: we
4: God,
16: did
4: this
16: it.
4: Is a mistake already.
16: It's a parade in our city, TQ. It's a parade.
5: All right, behave. Hold on. It's live radio, so no curse. Just remember
4: Jack,
5: that.
4: You're on live radio.
16: Absolutely we are, baby. We've been live.
4: All right, listen, baby. Where are you right now? Where are you?
16: I have no idea. I've been drinking since 5 a.m.
4: Okay.
16: How does that feel? It's a parade, baby. Come on.
4: All right, baby, listen, but are you right there in the Canyon of Heroes? Are you near the Wall Street? Just
16: about
4: give me a geography.
16: Away, about a block away from where they're going to be coming through in about an hour.
4: Okay.
16: It's been absolute scenes trying to get anywhere. They're shutting down subway stops.
4: Yes.
16: Police are barricading every other street. So really tough to navigate. But overall, there's a rooftop party going on. It doesn't matter. We've been in the parade since 5 a.m. The
4: All right.
16: streets are the parade today, baby. Come on.
4: Hold on, baby. Tom, you got the right guy.
5: He's the best.
4: Listen, it's a ticker tape, but there's no ticker tape anymore because we don't use tickers. What are you going to throw other than beer cans? What are you going to throw at them? Do you have paper?
16: Singles,
4: do you have chopped up
16: baby,
4: toilet
16: what
4: paper?
16: What are we talking about? It's New York City. We're throwing singles in the air. Who cares?
5: Throwing money.
16: Come on.
4: Singles. What's
5: singles.
4: This? The Wolf of Wall Street.
5: Dollar bills.
4: Sing money in the air.
16: Exactly.
5: Dollar bill, y'all.
16: We're going to the strip club later tonight anyway. Who cares?
4: This is a whole night thing for you.
16: The Knicks in five. In five.
4: This is a whole night for you.
16: It's a whole day. It's a whole night. It's been a whole lifetime.
4: Okay.
16: It's been a whole lifetime.
5: This
4: All right.
5: is the best.
4: Let me ask you this. Are you concerned about your personal safety? I don't think so.
16: Absolutely not. It's New York City. There's 50 million Brunson jerseys walking next to me. If they don't got me, who does?
4: Okay.
16: Come on.
4: How did you get there? Did you take a subway? How did you get there? Did you walk? Did you swim?
16: Slept in the city last night, East Village, at my buddy's place. We woke up 5 a.m. and got right to it.
4: Okay. Now you got a good spot? You're happy?
16: Absolutely. Absolutely.
4: Right.
16: Every spot is a good spot. The second you realize that the moment you walk outside, you're in the parade,
4: yep.
16: Everything is orange and blue skies.
4: All right. Okay, Tom, you want to join us? Your pal, you found that Jack, what's his
5: Jack Coleman. He used to be the former
4: Jack?
5: Producer of the Kirk Menahan
16: Coleman,
5: show on Barstool.
16: It's just Coleman.
5: Okay,
16: Everyone
5: Coleman.
16: Knows.
5: I know him as Jackie. He used to be the former producer of Barstool Sports' Kirk Menahan show. So
4: okay, so you're in the business.
5: He's in the business.
4: Oh, you got
16: absolutely,
4: the right guy. No, this guy, you got the right. This is
16: in
4: good.
16: Fact,
4: this
16: I
4: is
16: am
4: good.
16: The business. I am the business.
4: You
16: Hang
4: are
16: on,
4: the business.
16: Second.
4: Yeah. All right.
16: Yeah.
4: Well, listen.
5: I love you.
4: I may check in with you again. Because this
16: Absolutely.
4: Surprisingly
16: Keep calling.
4: Turned out well.
16: We're this here. We're outside. It's all good.
4: All right. Nice weather. No, really. Nice weather. 10,000
16: yeah,
4: cops.
16: It might rain a little bit.
4: Tom, 10,000 cops.
5: 10,000 extra cops.
4: Yeah. Natalie, my other daughter, she's in New York listening, said, this guy you have on right now is hilarious. This guy's great.
5: Tell Natalie he's single.
4: Natalie's not.
16: Absolutely.
4: Natalie said she's going to work today. I said, you're going to go? No, I'm going to work, Dad. Sophie's up here, and I think Allie's flying to Portugal. I'm not sure. All right. What time does this thing kick off, by the way, Jack? What time does this thing kick off?
16: 10 a.m. 10 a.m. is the start time.
4: Are the bars open already?
16: I have no... The streets are the bars right now.
5: That's
16: Everybody's
5: true.
16: Been going since the get-go. That's it.
5: What are you drinking?
4: Bring your own.
5: What are you drinking?
16: Right. I made a little McGillicuddy Diet Coke mixie. Because you only got plastic bottles going right now.
4: Yeah.
16: So,
4: you know, I've
16: yeah,
4: never
16: you
4: thought
16: know,
4: of
16: you
4: mixing.
16: Pop two in there. You drink half of a Diet Coke when you wake up. You pop two in there, and you got a full Coke again.
5: I'm a cold.
4: You know, I've
5: man.
4: Never thought of mixing McGillicuddy with Diet Coke. I may try that. It's 5 o'clock somewhere.
5: Yeah, why
4: All right,
5: not?
4: Jack, have a great time. Thanks
16: Absolutely.
4: For the report. You got everybody excited over here. And my daughter in New York says you're doing a great job. All right, thanks.
5: You're the best.
16: Well, Gene, right. You're doing a great job, man.
4: Thanks.
16: Appreciate it.
4: Thanks. Oh, this is so like a happy. New story waiting to happen, Tom.
5: I was sitting on the edge for that one.
4: All right, it's 8:42.
5: You should read the reaction to that.
4: I thought he was like a childhood friend of yours from Staten Island or something.
5: No, I've known him for the last couple of years.
4: Yeah. 580 says it's live on TikTok now.
5: I believe
4: all
5: that.
4: Right, I bet it is. Tom needs to take Coleman to Club Electricity.
5: Yeah, I do. Some Coleman haters, I get it, but...
4: Yeah. 438-9776. All right, Seagulls, get your act together. You got about 20 minutes, 18 minutes now to impress us. Right back after this quick break.
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22: If you're caring for an aging parent, you may feel quite often that you're alone in what you're doing. But you're not, not by a long shot. According to a new report by the Pew Research Center, 10% of U.S. adults are caring for a parent over age 65. Millions more are caring for a spouse or partner 65 or older. Beyond the sheer numbers, this report, perhaps unsurprisingly, found a major difference in caregiver well-being between men and women. One psychologist we spoke to suggested thinking 5 years in the future and imagining where you are right now. Will you be glad you took something on, or regretful that you didn't? You also need to cut yourself some slack, he said, especially women. Don't try to shoulder all of the burden by yourself. You might need to ask for help before you burn out. You'll be so glad you did. I'm Dr. Sanjay Gupta, helping you live a better life.
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8: 195, a westbound, slow moving. This side of the state line out past Broadway. Eastbound gets a little heavy approaching the Washington Bridge. Not a major backup, though, anymore. 95 southbound, mostly under the speed limit from before Smithfield Ave down through the merge with 146 south. Northbound, busy but moving in and out of the capital city. We've got some road work happening. 138 westbound, left lane on Jamestown. And, of course, a little bit slow over the bumps on the Jamestown Bridge. I'm Robin Murphy with your Right Now Traffic.
28: From the Seascape Yard Guard Weather Center.
29: Windy and more humid with clouds and some sun today. There'll be a couple of showers around this morning, and then a thunderstorm or two this afternoon and evening can produce flooding downpours and damaging winds. High 76. We'll turn out partly cloudy overnight with a low of 67. Then it's breezy and warm with clouds and sun tomorrow. Lower humidity as well, though, with a high near 80. With WPRO's exclusive AccuWeather, I'm meteorologist Heather Zayer.
4: You know, I'm looking at these live pictures in New York City. The place is jammed.
5: It is unbelievable.
4: I mean, they may get several million people down there for this.
5: No, they are getting several million.
4: It's unbelievable. And it's early in the morning there. These people have been up since 4 a.m. to get a spot. The subways. What happened on the subways? They were like the people would.
5: People couldn't get out.
4: Couldn't get out. Imagine being stuck on a New York City subway car. But the 10,000 cops, the 10,000 sanitation guys to clean up all this mess, they're going to make a mess. There is no ticker tape anymore. Tom, the funny thing is, there's no ticker tape. They're just going to throw whatever they want to throw.
5: We're throwing dollar bills today, y'all. Money.
4: Throw dollar bills. It's the dollar bill shortage in New York. The windows, listen, most of the windows in the skyscrapers don't open these days. Right. It's not like 1932, we open the windows. There's no ticker tape to throw. The windows don't open, but that's not going to stop them. They're just going to go. I'm telling you, there's going to be millions of people flooding lower Manhattan. It's something to see, a ticker tape parade. Now, Natalie was listening to us on the radio down there. Natalie, you on the line? Good morning, Nat.
5: Morning, Nat.
4: Nat, good morning.
5: Natalie.
4: You got Natalie?
5: I got her.
4: Hold on. What happened to her?
5: Let me get her back.
4: No, get her back. Get her back. Maybe she was overcome with emotion.
5: As we all were in that moment.
4: 438-977-6226. Tommy, you're taking Gene to the watch party tomorrow.
5: I would love for him to be there.
4: Yeah, he wants me to go, but I'm not going. Let's see. More Coleman, less Candyman. 851, if Coleman wants action, did he go to Mickey at the day shift at Mickey's? 323, that crossover made my life. 447, Coleman's drinking the Scottish Kool-Aid. 212, Coleman should be Wendy's new replacement. 447, he rivals the Scots. 465, I love you blanking guys. I guess that's a compliment.
5: I think our phones just went out.
4: Our phones went out?
5: Hold on, I don't know what happened.
4: Too much excitement.
5: Yeah, I think our phones went out. Let me see.
4: Oh, Natalie's texting me. Can you hear me? No.
5: Oh, let me try this.
4: Oh, hold on.
5: Hold on. Wait.
4: What happened? You see, you switched the Lenovo's over to Cricket Mobile. This is what happens. Try to save a dime.
5: All right.
4: Now we'll see.
5: We'll do it live.
4: We'll see. We'll do it live.
5: Jim Tomey. That's a great reference. Oh, come on.
4: All right. Well, listen, New York's on fire today. Tom, what are we going to have later in the fan zone?
5: Hold on.
1: Hi, he's John Connolly.
5: Nope, that's not
4: him.
5: Text me your daughter's number then.
4: Well, I'll give it to you later. What do we got in the fan zone today in Providence? Who are we watching? Who are we keeping an eye on?
5: The games aren't as good today, but we're going to keep an eye on Qatar versus Canada.
4: Qatar versus Canada.
5: That's one of the games today. Chechnya versus South Africa.
4: Chechnya.
5: Yeah, which Chechnya is the Czech Republic.
4: Who?
5: South Africa.
4: South Africa. Okay. Tomorrow's action for us.
5: Yes, that's where it gets good, baby.
4: Yes, Scotland plays who?
5: Scotland plays the Moroccans.
4: Scotland plays the Moroccans here in Foxborough.
5: Yep.
4: Oh, that's big. Now, more Scots are coming over for this, right? They took over Boston. They're taking over Providence, and tomorrow's their big day. So the fan zone's going to be going crazy tomorrow.
5: Yeah, tomorrow's going to be nuts because the Scots play right after... the U.S., but yes, more Scots arrived in Logan Airport yesterday.
6: We're referring to this as the Tartan Army's reinforcements coming in.
9: Really, we got the call a couple of weeks ago. They said they're running out of beer, they need some help, so that's why we're over here, to give them a hand, drinking some beer and partying hard.
11: The reinforcements are back up and noise. Big, big noise to come.
12: There's still more to come. We're all there, got the kilts on, and we're representing our country well.
6: As Scotland gears up for their second World Cup match against Morocco on Friday, fans like Finlay Sinclair are ready to contribute to the record-setting noise inside the stadium.
13: It's 125 decibels or something, like standing next to a jet engine. I don't know how we do it, to be honest. We're passionate, clearly.
14: Definitely.
4: Scots are taking over. They're sucking up every beer we have to serve out there. The beer shortage in Boston. We're okay down here. Down here, we're not in danger of running out.
5: I don't know. Tomorrow we might run out.
4: Maybe. Michelob Ultra. That's the one everybody wants. That's the hot beer, Michelob Ultra.
5: All right, here's your daughter now.
4: You got her on. Natalie, you there?
15: Hello?
4: Hi.
5: There we go.
15: Hello?
4: Listen, are you walking to work today? I don't want you to go anywhere near that parade. You're not going down there, are you?
15: No, I'm not. I just got to my office, so you're lucky.
4: Yeah.
15: Nice and safe.
4: Did any of your friends go into this thing?
15: Well, I have a lot of friends that live in the area, and they're not even able to get out of their buildings. So they're going to this thing, whether they like it or not.
4: Oh, okay. Yeah. So they have no choice.
15: They have no choice. The doormen are like, you cannot leave.
4: Really?
15: You cannot leave. Yeah.
4: So
15: it's a pretty crazy crowd down there.
4: So, Tom, you know, the doormen, they keep an eye out for the people living in the apartments. Right. So they're telling your friend, don't go out, just stay here until this whole thing passes?
15: Yes.
5: I believe that.
15: Yeah, we had some people from work trying to get to the office today, but the doorman said, you're not going anywhere.
5: Yeah.
15: So not happening. Work from home.
4: Yeah, you've been listening?
15: But, I've been listening, yes. I've been listening. Sounds like Tom has some great friends.
5: Yeah,
4: well, he does. Yeah.
5: He's single too. If you need to meet somebody.
15: Okay. All right.
4: Tom, hook it up, Natalie.
15: Yeah.
4: All right. Oh, well, you're safely at work. Yes. That's good.
15: Safely at work. Go Knicks. It's going to be a great day.
5: Yeah.
15: I hope it doesn't rain. It's looking a little cloudy, but I hope that, you know, if it rains, rains for a little bit. But the energy is electric. The city is so excited. It feels like a great day to be here.
4: Oh,
15: and we're
4: are you going to go out? Are you going to go out later today with your friends and get like the tail end of this or anything?
15: Probably not. I think I'm going to get my nails done. I have to travel tomorrow, so I'm just going to go right back into my apartment, pack, and we'll put the parade on at work. We'll watch it safely in our offices.
5: Well, be safe today, seriously.
4: All right. Tom, she's the sensible middle child. So you're going to get my nails done and go home. And
5: the middle child always causes the most issues.
4: Yeah. No, that's not. They're the conciliators. They're the go be. They make peace.
15: Not true.
5: I don't believe
15: it. I'm the good one. I'm the good one.
4: Yeah.
15: There are some rare middle children, and we exist, and we're nice, calm people.
5: Yeah. That's what they all say.
4: All right. I'll see you soon.
5: Goodbye.
4: Stay safe.
5: Yeah, stay safe today, please.
4: What a day in New York today.
5: Huh? It's going to be a great day. Orange and blue skies all day today. The Knicks are NBA champions. Gene, you know how much I've waited for this in my lifetime?
4: Your whole life. Your whole life.
5: I've been miserable my entire life. I've not had anything to enjoy. I'm here today. I'm not going to be able to enjoy it in person, but at least I have this.
4: You know what the next big event in New York is? Taylor Swift's wedding.
5: Yeah.
4: They say Taylor Swift's going to get married in Madison Square Garden. TMZ has the scoop. She's constructing a stage. Now, where would this come from? You have to hire carpenters, supply people, electricians to build a stage.
5: So need the unions.
4: Either this is completely made up out of whole cloth, or she's getting married in Madison Square Garden, not Watch Hill.
0: The new report, Taylor Swift and Travis Kelce commissioned a massive stage for their wedding event at Madison Square Garden, and it's being built under tight security at a facility in Pennsylvania. What's more, TMZ now claims the wedding will take place before the July 3rd MSG event with a much smaller guest list than the reported 1,000-plus MSG invitees.
4: I think that could be true. I don't think she's getting married in Watch Hill. All right, Bill, you got an eye on the live shots down in New York?
1: Kipping, you get the video I sent you, Gene?
4: Yeah.
1: Yeah, how'd you like that?
4: Isn't it something?
1: Oh, Gene, can you imagine if, like, the threat of a stampede there, if people started running up that thing? Oh,
4: absolutely
1: true. Are you kidding me?
4: Yeah, no, absolutely.
1: We'd be a million miles away from that, Gene.
5: All right, we got to go.
1: All right, got to go.
4: There. I'm glad Nat's not going, and Sophie's up here, and I think Al's flying out to Portugal.
5: Pray for Coleman.
4: All right, and Coleman can have the whole city.
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22: 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There's a term for that. 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And experts we talked to warned that this habit could be stunting emotional growth, leaving an already isolated generation who came of age during the pandemic even less prepared for the messiness of human interaction. Sure, AI can help you polish whatever it is you're looking to say, but that's not very human, right? 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Psychiatrists we talked to encouraged turning to family or friends when you're struggling to express yourself. 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
4: 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You know who that is? 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You know, you call him right after business hours. 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Who can do that? 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Because they're going to tell you, well, what do you got? Got a house? Got assets? 401k? Give us that. They have to be paid. They're doing God's work. It's a lot of money to care for somebody. Is there a way I could protect that and still get the care that I deserve? Worked hard on my life? It might be. Call Attorney Joe Prayata today. Tell me the situation. Now, if you haven't planned ahead, you didn't do this, you know, talk to the accountants and the lawyers and everything 6-7 years out. You didn't do any of that. Call him today right away. He may be able to get you out of this jam, even late in the game. He's helped hundreds of your neighbors navigate the nursing home hurdles. Keep the house and the family. You need that tuition for the grandkids someday. Keep the 401k. 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
5: Oh, man. One more day in the week, people. Don't miss the show tomorrow. You never know what's going to happen.
4: Is it time already?
5: It's time. We're going home.
4: You know, this is like my brother in the amusement park. Doesn't want to leave. But Anthony, the park is closed. I don't want to leave. Well, we have to leave. Watch me on the news tonight, NBC 10 at 6. Ciao for now.
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5: Great show today, Bill.
1: It's a great show. You get the vet, by the way? Can you fire up the vet?
5: Gene's vet? Yeah, hold on.
1: He's disrupting.
5: Yeah, I guess this would be the new way to end the show now, right?
1: The gated community in East Greenwich. Go ahead. Yeah. By the way, I heard you lost a few bucks last night, thanks to me.
5: Yeah, thanks. Thanks a lot. Yeah, throw down 50. It's okay.
1: Throw down 50. It's
5: not a degenerate. Yeah, I lost 50. Thanks.
1: All right. Well, what are you looking at today in the World Cup before you go?
5: I don't like any of these games today. I wouldn't bet on any of them, but I would say the game to watch today is Canada versus Qatar. So,
1: gotcha. That's the big one for today. Of course, the Scots are going to be already getting ready up there in Foxborough, loading up the kegs and everything like that for Scotland. That game is coming up tomorrow night against Morocco. Tom, see you bright and early tomorrow from the Rye-High Home Improvement Specialist News Center. This is the WPR News at 9 o'clock.
19: This is foreign policy by clown car. Except it's dangerous.
1: That's Chuck Schumer blasting the agreement signed by the president at Versailles to end the fight in Iran. President's back in Washington this morning. A lot of criticism, says ABC's Mary Bruce.
20: Under the deal, Iran and the country of Oman will administer the strait, something that was not the case before the war. The waterway will reopen toll-free, but it's unclear if that will hold when the 60 days runs out. In return for reopening the strait, Iran will see immediate financial relief. For the first time in years, the U.S. lifting restrictions, allowing Iran to freely sell oil.
1: Correspondent Mary Bruce is at the White House. Pete Hegseth remaining behind in Europe. He is warning NATO, the U.S., and the Trump administration will remember the countries who denied the use of their bases to attack Iran.
24: And for too long, NATO has been a paper tiger,
8: and a one-way street. No more.
1: I'm speaking in Brussels today. Here at home, Tafarting City Council President Rachel Miller throwing her support behind challenger David Morales. She says rent control will make it through if Morales can outspread Smiley in the coming Democratic primary. National Drought Monitor says the eastern half of Rhode Island remains in severe drought. A moderate drought remains in place across western Rhode Island. That's the status quo in the weekly report from the Drought Monitor. We may get a little help from thunderstorms this afternoon. Looks like there's a better shot of rain coming up on Monday. The NYPD says that 4 million people may line the parade route in New York. The big parade to celebrate the Knicks and their championship season, first in 53 years.
9: They're saying, the city, that this may be the largest parade ever. It's all to celebrate the new NBA champions, the New York Knicks, who topped the San Antonio Spurs in the NBA Finals. This will be the team's first ever ticker tape parade and to ride down the city's canyon of heroes. What a day it will be.
1: That's reporter Phil Tate in New York. More sports news. This is just in. The Bruins are announcing that Patrice Bergeron's number 37 will be hoisted to the rafters. He'll be the 14th Bruin to have his number retired. Bergeron, 19 NHL seasons, all of them with the Bruins. 427 goals, one Stanley Cup for the Bruins back in 2011. Don't forget WPRO Talk Sports every night. Kevin McNamara's got your full sports roundup every night, 6 until 7 o'clock, right here on WPRO. Coming up as the WPRO News continues, traffic updates on the way, the AccuWeather forecast, that's coming up as well. Tara Terrific takes your phone calls next. The Tara Granahan Show. 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
27: 195 westbound, sluggish, starting right around the East Shore Expressway overpass, heading out past Broadway. Eastbound, a little bit heavy approaching the Washington Bridge. No backup, though. 95 southbound, little under the speed limit from before Smithfield Ave, down through the merge with 146 south. Northbound, busy but moving in and out of the capital city. Bit of a slowdown on the 610 inbound past the Apples overpass, heading towards 95. I'm Robin Murphy with your right now traffic.
1: 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The WPRO AccuWeather forecast. Unsettled Thursday is on the way today, or I should say has arrived. Gusty thunderstorm is possible this afternoon. Again, we'll have intervals of sunshine through the clouds. Mid-70s going to be our high temperature. After this, another nice stretch is shaping up starting tomorrow, Juneteenth, into Father's Day weekend. We'll have sunshine, temperatures around 80 degrees. Steady rain is possible. Again, we just mentioned that maybe on Monday of next week. Across Rhode Island right now, temperatures mid to upper 60s across the state. Our winds are out of the generally out of the south right now. 15 here in Providence. Current temperature, 68 degrees. I'm Bill Haberman, WPR News. 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
0: On this Thursday, they've got a deal signed. Finally, 14-point Iran deal to end the war. President Trump signs it in the middle of dinner, no less. We'll talk about that. Local politics as well. I had a big night last night with a lot of people that listened to this radio station. They had a lot of questions, and I'm going to run down a few of them. So let's talk about everything right now on the Tara Granahan Show.

0: signed it in Prashad.
1: Importantly, Iran has agreed that they will neither produce nor procure a nuclear weapon. Neither produce, because originally they said, they talk about the, that they will not develop a nuclear weapon. And some people found it okay. These guys didn't, in all fairness. But some people, but I didn't like it. Said it won't develop. I said, what happens if they should buy it?
2: Trump has done a very poor job of negotiating. We are worse off than we were when the war started. The Strait of Hormuz, under greater Iranian control now than then. The leadership of Iran, more militant now than then.
3: All right. You know, how do you celebrate the end of a war, right? Doesn't that sound like an oxymoron? Good morning, everyone, and welcome in at 9:09. There's the Memorandum of Understanding, President Trump speaking on the Iran agreement. He's got his critics, obviously. That's Chuck Schumer's voice is the second voice that you heard there. And he said they're just jealous bad people or stupid. Jealous is strange. Jealous. Jealous bad people are stupid. Well, listen, we're going to go through it as the morning progresses. I'm sure we'll get more information. The initial Iran deal eases sanctions, reopens that Strait of Hormuz. And President Trump said this was not easy. He said this was not easy as he was signing away. And he says now that Iran should be allowed to keep some ballistic missiles, but no nuclear weapons. And then there's the whole money pot situation. There's this whole money piece of it all. So we will get to that. I mentioned also, I went to speak last night to the Toro Fraternal Association. All men, a lot of businessmen in the room. I think there was about 125, 130 people. And once a month they get together and they discuss local issues and they have a guest speaker. And you get up there and you kind of tell everybody who you are and a little bit of your background, maybe 10 or 15 minutes, and then they ask a lot of questions. And I bring this up, first of all, I want to thank them. What a great, wonderful, nice group of people. Very attentive and very involved in the conversations that are going on in our state. So, first of all, I thank them for asking me to be there. I'm driving to these things going, why would anybody want to hear from me? They hear from me every day on the radio. But it's always great to see people one-on-one. A lot of listeners in the room. Listen, I'm sure there's some there that are like, they're part of their own organization. They're like, ugh, we have to listen to her. But no, for the most part, it was really nice. And you never know what you're going to walk into when you're, you know, the person that's going to get up there and be on stage. So then they open up and I got there at around, they had a dinner and I wasn't going to, I eat earlier. So I got there at about 7:30. I got home a little after 10 o'clock. So it was a robust question and answer segment. Some of it was personal. You know, they were asking me about, you know, my history in media and 30 something years doing all of this. I knew some of the people that were in the crowd. And so after they had dinner, I got up there for about 10 or 15 minutes and then they asked me a bunch of questions. And I bring this up because, listen, we all go out and do events. Well, I like to go out and do them. Maybe I should just speak for me. I like to go out and do them. But I wanted to give you a little bit of an idea of what they wanted my opinion on or if I could weigh in on it. And it was everything from the shape of media today. One gentleman asked about the changeover of management at CBS News. I thought he said CVS at the time. And I said, well, what do you mean, the opioid crisis thing? I thought he was talking about Helena Foulkes' campaign and things like that. He said CBS with Barry Weiss coming in as president. And I was, you know, I'm surprised. When I often say to this audience, you're very connected, you're very involved, and then you wonder what everybody else is thinking. This audience was very connected, very involved. And so I was a little surprised by some of the questions. And he was asking about, you know, the firing of Scott Pelley. And he thinks it's a very dangerous slope that we're on. And I was saying, well, in the older days, you never had reporters weighing in and giving their opinion on things. And it's just very different. So we talked about the change in media. One gentleman asked me if I thought the tolls were going to hit the cars. And I always feel like that's a passé conversation. right? Thing of the past. But obviously not. It's top of mind to that person. So very interesting, right? To think, to hear what people are thinking about. Oh, it's only a matter of time. Do you think they're finally going to put, you know, if we have a $15 billion budget and it feels like we're, you know, progressively going broke, do you think that they will toll the cars? You know, and I gave my honest, I mean, I don't have a crystal ball here, but I said, well, I can only tell you that it would be political suicide for anyone to do that. But I suppose it's, you know, what's the real deal with how in debt are we? And then we talked about, you know, the difference between if it were your own budget in your own home, you wouldn't keep spending. You wouldn't go to Disney. You wouldn't buy a yacht. So it was really interesting. One gentleman also asked about, is Dan McKee's campaign, you know, is he going to make it? Well, I gave him my truthful opinion. I said, I don't know. We talked about the political ads, and I said to them, if you didn't hear my show yesterday, and this was last night, by the way, I offered up my gift of their next ad. They should get the Cardi Boys, the Cardi Brothers, ask them for a sectional, have them putting the sectional together, get the Real Housewives of Rhode Island, and have a fun day and give them a citation. Because on national news coming up on Sunday night, national news, on national TV, Tara, it was late night, I didn't get home till 10 o'clock. On national TV, the host of the Bravo show will hold a reunion with our Rhode Island housewives. And the clip to promote it, he says, you know, has the governor or anyone in Rhode Island given you credit for you know, showing what a beautiful state you have on the Real Housewives? And they did they call you and thank you? They should be kissing your blank. He says it right on TV. It's the preview of the reunion show. And the ladies say, no, nobody's said anything to us. Why wouldn't you snatch that up? Snatch that moment. Make that a 30-second ad. So we had a little fun with that. So anyway, I wanted to thank the gentleman. Plus, the organization, the Toro Fraternal Association, asked me what charity I want in my name. They would give, as a thank you, they give $250 to a charity of my choice, which is unbelievably nice, right? Because they're buying tickets to their steak fry, and then they did a 50-50 raffle, and they must have money left over. And it was a packed room. It was sold out. It was really nice and interesting to me. I always love to hear what other people are thinking about. And I asked them if they would give it to the Exeter Animal Rescue in my town. Because I know the volunteers there do a lot of work, and hopefully that helps them. So that was my evening in a nutshell. And just like we do here, I just like to hear what people are thinking. So I like to go out into the community. And I mean, every night, no, probably not. But once in a while, it's a lot of fun. And hearing what other people do for a living. And then I also in the crowd was Joe, who I used to work with at Channel 6. And it was a flashback. It took me by surprise because that was such a long time ago. And he was in sales. Another gentleman that works in sales at a different organization in radio was there. Andy, he was in the Hall of Fame now for Rhode Island television and radio. So it was a great crowd. Larry Berman, who's up at the State House, who we mentioned here on the radio from time to time because he works in, for the speakers. He's a spokesperson for the speakers. He organized it, and it was great. Oh, Kevin is in Cranston on WPRO right now saying he was at the event last night. Hi, Kevin.
4: Good morning, Carol. Was you at the event last night? We had a great time. Thank you for coming, and I did like the comment about your height.
3: So, was that you saying you look taller on TV?
4: No, that was not me. But oh, okay. I would like to say my wife, Bob, we live in Goddard City. She loves listening to you every day.
3: Oh, you came up to me and told me about your wife, right?
4: Yes.
3: Yes. Okay, great. I'm trying to put the voice to the face now. See, you're now in my world where people say, I'm trying to put the face to the voice. And so
4: you did a great job, really. It was very pleasurable having you there, and we really enjoyed your company.
3: Well, thank you, and I appreciate it, and I enjoyed myself very much. Now I'm kind of regretting I didn't eat the steak because I was smelling it the whole time.
4: Well, come back next time.
3: All right, thanks, Kevin. I appreciate it. Tell your wife I said thank you too. Okay. Thanks for listening. Yeah, I had a wonderful steak with a corn on the cob, and I saw coleslaw. I don't know, probably potatoes. And but they were grilling it outside. It was it smelled delicious. But I had already eaten, so I'm at the point now that the clock is ticking down to, I have three weddings to go to. And one is my own, not my own, my daughter's. And that means you gotta stuff yourself into a dress. So you're very careful with at what time you're eating and what you're eating. All right. No, it was great. Yes. Somebody said they're all raising their hands to ask me questions. And by the way, the participation was unbelievable. They had to wrap it up. People were still asking questions. It wasn't as if they ran out of things that they wanted to talk about. So it was incredibly interesting to me. But one gentleman raised his hand and all he said was, "You look taller on TV." I said, "That's funny. I should have followed it up with, and I probably look fatter on TV too, because the camera puts 10 pounds on you." That was a long time ago. Don't have to worry about that stuff anymore. All right, we'll get to the day's business. I wanted to say my thank yous. I really had a great time, and it's wonderful to hear about, you know, taxpayers. You know, it's such a kind of a little bit of a cold word, but, you know, the people of Rhode Island being involved and being present in what's going on. Because sometimes I have friends who say, "I will not turn the news on." And like, "I only turn the radio on to make sure you got there safely." What? I'm here every day. And they just don't, they don't listen. And they don't watch. They're tuning it out. So I never want to go down that lane of thinking that people aren't engaged. They are engaged. And that I think that's my takeaway from last night. People are very engaged. And by the way, they're very trepidatious about our future. And, you know, these weren't kids. These were grown men, business owners, retirees. You know, they have a lot to be concerned with. So I'll keep everything that they said to me and every question they ask, I'll keep that in my brain and make sure I try to address things that are of concern to people, quite frankly. All right. So we've got the deal with Iran, the 14-point deal. There's a lot packed into it. And we'll walk through that as the morning goes through, because the president is back in the United States. Boy, what a whirlwind tour. And I don't know how that, I don't know how you, I guess you sleep on the planes on Air Force One. But boy, do they pack a lot into President Trump's schedule. And he went on to say things like it doesn't have to be binding. The whole piece about allowing ballistic missiles and obviously addressing no nuclear weapons. So there's all of that. You may want to weigh in on that as we go through the morning. Inspector General back in the news, because candidate for lieutenant governor on the Republican side is John Laughlin. Oh, he was a question last night, too, at my event that I went to. Not my event, the event I went to. Someone raised their hand and said, "How do you think John Laughlin will fare against Sabina Matos?" Oh no, what was the question? How was it phrased? What do you think about, this is what it was. What do you think about John Laughlin facing off against Sabina Matos? And I said, "I can't wait," was my initial reaction. I said, "I can't wait." And then I said, "And I'm not sure who John Laughlin's going to face off against." Because Zai from Newport, the former mayor of Newport, from what I hear, has a lot of support. And he's sort of a newer Democrat rising through the ranks, if you will. And so I'm going to have John Laughlin on at 9:35 so we can dive right into his redefinition of Inspector General. And it's not that different from what he originally said.

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2: You had to experience, and you actually stood in a line for, to see this flower. It's called the corpse flower. It sounds so crazy. It reminds me of the, it's a Broadway show, but I think they made it into a movie, Suddenly Seymour, about the giant plant that comes to life. Oh, that's the song, right? Suddenly Seymour. Yeah, Little Shop of Horrors. I sent you that too, didn't I? I said, can you get me something from Suddenly? Yeah, how funny. Little Shop of Horrors. Thank you, Nick Flanagan. All right, so we've got a lot to discuss. And every day, you know, we put the charcuterie board together, and I never get to eat all of it. So we're going to try to get to everything today. 438-9776, the number to hang on to. 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It's 924.
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9: 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Even though you walk every day, Dana does say you can make small adjustments to immediately improve your walking mechanics. 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
2: It's never too early to talk about where do you want to go for lunch? Oh, this would be a great day today, right? Because what are you going to do on a Thursday? Have a nice late lunch or early dinner. Top of the Bay is waiting for you. If you want to treat yourself to a great lunch or dinner this week, enjoy that amazing view. I wouldn't care if it was hailing outside. I would go in just for that view. And you look no further than the Top of the Bay. If you are looking for delicious food, fun, entertainment on the weekends, live music is upstairs on the deck.

0: Tell you, the food there is incredible at Top of the Bay. That's Oakland Beach in Warwick. Delicious food, appetizers, soups, salads, entrees. Of course, they've got a ton of seafood on the menu. Anything you could actually dream of. Italian dishes are on the menu. Steaks. You know, we were going somewhere the other day, and I said, well, we can always go to Top of the Bay because I just love going there. And Eli always wants me to try something different every time I go. And someone said, well, you know, so-and-so, a sister-in-law doesn't eat seafood. And I said, there's everything on that menu. There's everything. Your own brother had a beautiful pork chop. It was big with some kind of a mustard creamy sauce. It was so good. I tasted it. And of course, something for everyone. Then you top off your entree with a Top of the Bay signature cocktail. Talk to Courtney and Rita behind the bar. Courtney does an incredible espresso martini. 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We had both the white chowder. 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Delicious. We split crab cakes, and we tried the chicken wings there. 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
0: All right, we're going to turn our attention. We will get to everything that's in the Iran deal, whether or not we're going to see quick relief at the pump, the gas pumps. You know, I didn't check the one on the Wampanoag Trail today. Usually that's a little bit of a gauge for me because it's the only gas station I see on my drive-in. Yesterday it was $3.89. Not sure what it was today. But fingers crossed. Listen, you can poo-poo the deal. I think the average person out there is saying, just bring me back down, please. Bring down my gas prices. All right, so we're going to speak with John Laughlin coming up at 9:35. He's running for lieutenant governor. A little bit of a retooling on how he sees, or what he would like to see, in the lieutenant governor's office if he wins. And that revolves around inspector general as well. So I want to get the deets on that. And of course, I talked about the corpse flower. Somebody wrote to me, it's a flower, what's the big deal? I would ask you the same thing, and I would ask the people that stood in line to see it and smell it. That's the point. All right, on this Thursday, it's 9:30. Let's get over to Bill Haberman. Busy day, of course.
2: They're all busy.
0: Deal.
2: They're all busy. Yeah. You know, I said the same thing. What if the corpse? This is stupid, right? And then I look at Channel 10, I see this line of people. Like, I mean, who wants to smell something like that? But apparently I'm wrong. As we say, Tara, there's two sorts of people in the world,
0: right? That's
2: right.
0: Those who smell and those who don't. Right?
2: Remember, those who know who Turtle Boy is and there's those who don't. It's kind of like that. Those who want to smell the corpse flower.
0: Hysterical.
2: Hey, Tara, good morning. The president's calling critics of the peace deal with Iran, his words, fools. He writes on social media this morning, back from Versailles. They're either jealous, bad people, or stupid. Some of the criticisms coming from Republicans who essentially say they gave away the store to reopen the Strait of Hormuz. Channel 10 is just reporting a large police presence in Coventry. This is outside a home in Maple Root Village off Newsnack Hill. Some first responders, they say, are wearing hazmat suits. In Boston, they're calling it the Noah Kahan bill. So this legislation that would bar resellers of concert tickets no more than 110% markup. This comes with tickets for sellout shows at Fenway, which, the way the Sox are playing, is going to be the highlight of the summer, going for $600 a ticket. From the Yard Guard by Seascape Weather Center, the WPRO AccuWeather forecast. When the subtle Thursday is underway, we'll have sunny intervals with mostly cloudy skies, turning humid, chance of a gusty thunderstorm this afternoon. Temperatures will hold in the mid-70s after this weather is looking great. Three-day weekend for a lot of people. Juneteenth is on the way tomorrow. Then Father's Day, we'll have temperatures right around 80 degrees. WPR News time is 9:31.
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4: 195 westbound, sluggish, starting right around the East Shore Expressway. Overpass heading out past Broadway. Eastbound, a little bit heavy approaching the Washington Bridge. No backup, though. 95 southbound, little under the speed limit from before Smithfield Ave. Down through the merge with 146 south. Northbound, busy but moving in and out of the capital city. Bit of a slowdown on the 610 inbound past the Apples. Overpass heading towards 95. I'm Robin Murphy with your Right Now Traffic.
0: Thanks, Robin. Sometimes taking care of your elderly relatives and loved ones, it can be tricky and challenging. You've got a certain amount of time during the day. You've got a busy life, families to take care of. And of course, you're not going to leave your elderly relatives or loved ones, you know, to be on their own. But how do you squeeze it all in, right? You're working. You might have to travel. You want to get to the kids' soccer game. You have to run your own household. Sometimes you just need a little help. And asking for help is a big deal. But it's very easy when you call Brenda Lee at O'Hara Senior Care. She'll help you. She has heard it all. She's so skilled at working with seniors, even those that, we all have them. I don't want anybody in my house. I can do this myself. Well, if you can't and they can't, she matches your loved one with a caring and compassionate caregiver that allows your family member to remain self-reliant and independent in their own home. Let's face it, everyone wants to. My mom doesn't want any part of any of it. But I will tell you now, take my word for it, or don't just take my word for it. She wants to stay in her own home, so we work around that. And that's what Brenda Lee does as well. Here's what Cindy had to say about Brenda Lee and the care that her mom received. Brenda Lee found her Marie. Marie, our caregiver, came into our lives at exactly the right time. She visited my mom 2 to 3 times a week, and my mother absolutely adored her. Marie brought kindness, companionship, patience and positivity into my mother's life. She took her on walks, helped her with meal prep, grocery shopping, and light cleaning, and even brought her to the senior center for exercise classes. She made a difficult chapter in our lives so much easier. So, how do you find your own Marie? You call O'Hara Senior Care Services and talk to Brenda Lee. She's phenomenal. Her stories are great, and she's going to make it work. And then this is a life changer for you. You're no longer saying, hey, listen, I was over there Tuesday. You've got to go Thursday. And now you can take that business trip or go to the destination wedding. It's a life changer. Call Brenda Lee, 345-1811. Tell her Tara sent you, 345-1811. Or go online. Oh.
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24: A Better Life with Dr. Sanjay Gupta.
25: Slowly but surely, AI is seeping its way into every corner of our lives. One area perhaps I didn't expect is diet advice. A new study out of Turkey found that chatbots are recommending to teen boys and girls that they restrict their daily calories to dangerously low levels and eat a balance of nutrients that are kind of out of whack. Remember, teenagers are growing, one pediatrician told us. If they aren't getting enough nutrition, it can really stunt their growth on a number of levels. And in extreme cases, it can lead to significant health consequences. Large language models, LLMs, they are designed to agree with you. So if you're looking to lose weight, they're going to push you pretty hard in that direction. They also sometimes don't know how to tell the difference between good information and bad information. And you know who does? Your doctor. I'm Dr. Sanjay Gupta, helping you live a better life.
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12: What he proposed was a bootleg version of Doge, an office whose only intent was to create chaos, right? It was to create clickbait, outrage content for a newsletter and a podcast. There's nothing in that proposal that was geared towards actually getting at, identifying, and fixing problems in this state. Right? We don't need more entertainers right now. We need people focused on finding solutions to things.
0: Oh, that's Zai Kamsarovar. Nope. Zai Kamsarovang, Democrat running for lieutenant governor. He was on Newsmakers last week, and that jumped out at me. He was talking about John Laughlin's initial proposal for an inspector general through the office of lieutenant governor. John Laughlin running as the Republican. And I'm going to ask John about that comment right there. He said, we don't need any more entertainers. On the Seacock Supply Hotline is John Laughlin, the Republican candidate for lieutenant governor. Good morning, John.
13: Good morning, Tara. How are you?
0: Good. Can you sing a song and dance for me? Are you the entertainer that Zai is talking about?
13: You know, the ultimate entertainment is paying $1.4 million of your dollars to go to ribbon cuttings and groundbreakings, because constitutionally, there's no other role for the lieutenant governor other than filling in for the governor if the governor becomes incapacitated or leaves. And so, you know, that to me is the ultimate entertainment, and that's quite an expensive ticket at $1.4 million. What I'm proposing is to really transform this office into an independent watchdog that actually delivers results. I call it one office, two jobs, zero new dollars.
0: I like that. It's catchy, and it's to the point. You were brought up last night. I spoke to about 130 men at the Toro Fraternal Organization, and they asked me, how do you see, what do you think? I just said it earlier, but something like, how do you see John Laughlin going up against Sabina Matos? And I said, first of all, I can't wait for it. But second of all, I said, I don't know if it's going to be Sabina Matos. I don't have a crystal ball. And the reason why I brought up Zai Kamsarovang is...
13: James of Oregon.
0: I know. I'm going to get it. I had a problem with Shikarchi a long time ago. Now it just rolls off. But he seems to be, you know, gaining momentum. And obviously, Sabina Matos holds the office. And like you said, what's involved in the office? I had her on last week. She talked about grocery stores and cutting out some of the self-check, you know, things that people are just not necessarily dwelling on. It's a great talker, whether or not you self-check your, you know, you've done this role that I'm in. It's a fun talker, but I don't think it's top of mind for most people. This is, though, Inspector General. So how do you react when you hear Zai say something like, you know, the buzzwords to try to connect you to MAGA, obviously, or Trump, saying Doge.
13: Kind of what they do when they have no plan, really. You know, they have to try and connect you to something negative. And I get that. That's politics, and he's welcome to play that game. What we're talking about doing, like I said, is fundamentally transforming the office. So instead of hiring political cronies to go to ribbon cuttings and groundbreakings, we're going to hire a staff of auditors and investigators. And what differentiates this from the Inspector General's office is we're going to be using public information. Now, I've heard people say, oh, we're going to stonewall him. He'll never get the information. If you do that to me, I will make you famous. I will make sure that Rhode Island knows which organizations and which agencies respond to public information requests and which ones decide to stonewall and let the voters decide. And the whole goal is to give the voters the information they need to demand more from their state government, to get that transparency, and to be able to bring Rhode Island into an area where we can actually have a transparent, effective government. It's you know, it's easy to say Doge. It's got nothing to do with Doge. But that's his opinion.
0: Yeah. And listen, it's the language that tries to connect. Right. So, you said, they've got to throw that out and diminish your plan. Is there anything specific that you changed from the original, your original thought? And then Speaker Blaise Juski, I say, copped your and snatched up your idea and put it into his budget. And then, you know, it doesn't apply to the General Assembly. They can't look at their own people. They can't investigate their own body.
13: $3 million they can't look at, but we can.
0: Okay, so what's the difference between your original plan, for an Inspector General / Lieutenant Governor's office, and now with him, you know, getting involved?
13: Well, now that we've created the Office of Inspector General, it actually makes us more efficient. This is essentially the same plan, because we're going to use public information. But now that it's become, now that we have an independent Office of Inspector General, it gives us a place to go when we uncover evidence of fraud, waste, and abuse directly for immediate action. It also gives us the ability to file an IG complaint if a state department or quasi-public decides to not comply with the law providing public information that's due everyone. And I always say, if you can stonewall a constitutionally elected official, then what chance does a mom from North Kingstown have of getting public information, or a media outlet from Providence have from getting information? So this is designed to also provide a dashboard on how responsive and transparent state government is, as required by law.
0: All right. And then would your version apply to the General Assembly?
13: Absolutely. To the extent that the public information is available, we're going to request it all. And we're entitled to it. And you're entitled to it. And we're going to look at every aspect of government. And we're going to try and find out ways to make it better, to make it run better, to make it to shine a light on inefficiency, which in $15 billion, you can't tell me there's no inefficiency. There's no duplicate contracts. There's nothing overlooked. That's what we're going to do. And at this point, Rhode Island doesn't need more studies or more political insiders. We need somebody who's going to follow the money, ask the tough questions, and make government work better for the people who pay the bills. And that's what Overwatch for the Ocean State exactly does, that with $0, zero new bureaucracy, and no cost to the taxpayers.
0: And is that a theme? The overstate,
13: Overwatch for the Ocean State. Yes. That's okay. A little bit of a theme. Yeah.
0: All right. Overwatch for the Ocean State. I saw that. That's what you, I mean, is that, what is that? Just tell me. That's like a platform.
13: It just basically is an overarching single sentence to encapsulate the plan of for the first time, making the Lieutenant Governor's office return an investment to taxpayers, to be able to say, hey, we spend this $1.4 million, but the Lieutenant Governor's office found $15 million in waste fraud over, you know, the duplicate contracts through hiring staff of professional investigators instead of hiring political cronies to hold my hand at the groundbreaking.
0: Yeah, I listen, a change has got to come. One of the other questions from a taxpayer in the audience that I was in front of last night said to me, why do you think we can't really follow the money, for example, the COVID money? And why do you think that people stall you when you ask for that information? And this kind of falls right into what you're talking about, right?
13: Exactly. And that's kind of the dashboard we're going to create. We're going to show which agencies are responsive and which ones aren't. And we'll make them famous when they aren't. And we'll also salute them when they are. But the COVID money is a perfect example. You know, you just get, and that's our information, but it just keeps getting pushed off and stonewalled, and we'll take you to court. We're not going to give you the information. And so for the first time, we're going to use all of that public information, and we're going to be able to make sure that the taxpayers know exactly which government agencies are working for them and which ones are wasteful and not providing value for the taxpayers. And hopefully give them the courage to demand better. And that's what this is all about, is empowering taxpayers to be able to, with information, to be able to make our government more responsive, more transparent, and more effective.
0: All right. So John Laughlin, Republican candidate for lieutenant governor, is on the CCONC supply hotline. Are there debates being put together? People are asking me, who would you rather debate, Sabina Matos or Zai? Do you have a preference?
13: If I could figure out the Democrat primary process, I would win a Nobel Peace Prize. I have absolutely no idea. And the ideas are strong enough that I'm happy to take anybody on.
0: All right. Now, besides Inspector General and Overwatch for the Ocean State, is there, you've talked a lot about electric rates and how we're getting crushed in our, when the bill comes to the door or the mailbox. Did you want to expand on any other scenarios that you're looking to change?
13: Well, obviously, energy is key, right? We can't have a vibrant, growing economy if we don't have inexpensive or efficient energy. Electric rates in Rhode Island are among the highest in the nation, and that's largely because of politics. If you take the politics out of the electric rates, you'll see a drop of by 50% of your bill. And that's just not me saying that. That's also that's coming from Rhode Island Energy. When asked directly, why is it that Clear River Energy in Pasco charges half of what you charge? The CEO of Rhode Island Energy basically said that's because they're not subject to the same General Assembly green mandates. Take those mandates out. You lower the electricity bill by 50% almost immediately.
0: Well, you know, you say it so clearly. And do you ever wonder why it just can't get done?
13: It's because of the supermajority. We have a supermajority in Providence that's an echo chamber for their own tired agendas. And this would break that supermajority in a way that hopefully shakes them to their core and makes them more responsive to what Rhode Islanders actually need.
0: And what kind of feedback are you getting out there on the campaign trail? I mean, obviously, people are going to be nice, but...
13: It's absolutely awesome. I'm having a great time. And I've always said, if you're running for political office and you're not having a ball, you're not doing it right. We're having a great time out there. We're meeting Rhode Islanders every day. We're all over the place. We're excited and looking forward to the convention coming up for the Republican convention on the 25th. I think I got a good shot at the nomination as the only candidate for lieutenant governor.
0: John Laughlin, people are saying, I'm sure you're gonna give out your website, you know how this works, but volunteers, are you, somebody's asking me, emailing me, are you looking for volunteers on your campaign?
13: Absolutely. We have we've got a few, but we can always use more, and the best way to do that is to reach out to us at www.laughlin, L-O-U-G-H-L-I-N, the number 4, ri.com. And I use the number 4 because I'm an old Army guy and it's simple.
0: Okay. All right, John, listen, good luck. And if there are debates coming at any time, obviously after the primaries, right?
13: Right.
0: We'll be sure to be tuning into that. And we'll talk soon. Thanks for your time.
13: Thank you, Sarah. Great to be with you.
0: You too. All right. John Laughlin, he last night, I'm having flashbacks to my little event last night. It wasn't little, it was great and sold out. But when the gentleman asked me about John Laughlin versus Sabina Matos, and I did mention Zai Kamsavoravong, we've got some audio from him from Newsmakers. He's a very he sounds to me like Gabe Amo. They're very good speakers, but almost a little rehearsed. So we'll hear some of him from Newsmakers. I realize it was last week, but it's top of mind right now. It is 9:52.
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0: Well, welcome back. A couple of minutes here before we hit the top of the news, top of the hour news. It's funny that the bulk of the time that we've spent in years past discussing the lieutenant governor's office is usually on the value or what's this office for, right? Why do we have a lieutenant governor? Well, obviously, if something happens, thankfully it wasn't a health situation, but Gina Raimondo had to leave her position as governor and because she was tapped by the Biden administration. We know all this. And then Dan McKee has to slide in and, pick up the ball and run. Now I'm putting more emphasis on it because I think that John Laughlin is forcing the hand of others to snap out of it. Right? Snap out of it. I can just see Cher slapping the guy's face. Snap out of it. And it's a welcome addition but not that he's new to the political scene. He's been up at the State House, ran for Congress. But I think this is a game changer as far as people having to snap out of it. And as the texter that just literally texted me, 639, says, John just makes too much sense. So let's talk about that. Is this what we need? We've got to snap out of it. And could he be that person? 438-9776, 438-WPRO. It's 10 o'clock. 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
3: From the Rye-Hi Home Improvement Specialist News Center, this is the WPR News. It is 10 o'clock.
4: Importantly, Iran has agreed that they will neither produce nor procure a nuclear weapon.
3: That's the president over there at Versailles before heading home to Washington, where he's calling critics of the Iran deal fools this morning. Some of them, though, coming from his own party, as ABC's Mary Bruce reports this morning from the White House.
7: Republican Senator Bill Cassidy posting, before the war, the strait was open, Iran was being crushed by sanctions, and 13 service members were still alive. Now, 13 Americans are dead. Families have paid billions at the pump. Sanctions will be lifted, and the bombing has stopped. Adding, this is the worst foreign policy blunder in decades.
8: President Trump is firing back at his critics, saying those who think he hasn't been tough enough on Iran are, quote, either jealous, bad people, or stupid.
3: That's ABC's Mary Bruce at the White House. By the way, Pete Hegseth telling NATO in Brussels the Trump administration will long remember the countries that refused to let the U.S. use their bases for the attack. Let's bring aboard ABC's James Longman at the Foreign Desk in London.
18: Key NATO allies have welcomed the deal to stop the war in Iran, but now Defense Secretary Pete Hegseth has called those same allies shameful for not supporting the war more fully. It was widely considered a war of choice in Europe, which did not meet the requirements for collective defense. And now Hegseth has announced a review to examine the level of U.S. support to NATO. James Longman, ABC News in London.
3: We're here at home in Providence, Mayor Brett Smiley and Police Chief Oscar Perez voicing their support for the police officers here. The city police officers who told an ICE agent that they didn't need his help trying to arrest a gun suspect outside of the Garrahee Court Complex in April.
19: It's not helpful for us
9: to have an agency that does not have the trust of the community, that instills fear and panic in the community, honestly, to break the trust that we've earned between Providence Police and the community.
3: ICE tells Channel 10, which covered that story, the whole thing is, in their words, shameful and disgusting. In New York, millions are expected to line the parade route through the Canyon of Heroes as New Yorkers celebrate their first New York Knicks teams to win the NBA title in 53 years.
10: This is a parade of immense excitement across our city and, frankly, even across the region. Mm. It could very well end up being the largest parade in New York City history.
3: This is over on Mom Tommy, who was on Good Morning America this morning, speaking of sports with the National Weather Service issuing a level 2 out of 5 risk. Severe thunderstorms across southern New England. The World Cup people in Boston, this is in Boston, not here, they say that the FIFA Fan Festival in Boston will be closed for the day today out of concerns of the severe weather. They say anyone who registered to attend today in Boston can register for a later date. Coming up as the WPRO news continues, traffic updates on the way. The AccuWeather forecast is coming up as well. Tara Granahan continues taking your phone calls next. WPR News Time is 10:03.
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25: For the 9th year in a row, Finland has been named the happiest country in the world. That's according to the World Happiness Report put out every year by the Wellbeing Research Center at the University of Oxford in the UK. Two other Nordic nations, Iceland and Denmark, came in at numbers 2 and 3. Now, having spent quite a bit of time in these countries over my 2.5 decades as a journalist, I can tell you that this is not at all that surprising. There's an entirely different way of thinking in these countries. We before me, you might say. In other words, the mentality is less adversarial and much more, we're all in this together. One other interesting thing that came up was that no matter where someone lived, the more time they spent on social media, the less happy they were. Want to smile? It's simple. Put your phone away for a bit. I'm Dr. Sanjay Gupta, helping you live a better life.
16: Got a winner here.
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26: 195 westbound, sluggish, starting right around the East Shore Expressway overpass, heading out past Broadway. Eastbound, a little bit heavy approaching the Washington Bridge. No backup, though. 95 southbound, little under the speed limit from before Smithfield Ave, down through the merge with 146 south. Northbound, busy but moving in and out of the capital city. Bit of a slowdown on the 610 inbound past the Apples overpass, heading towards 95. I'm Robin Murphy with your right now traffic.
3: 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The WPRO AccuWeather forecast. Enough skies today. Changeable, it looks like. Intermittent sunshine through the clouds. It's cloudy right now. A gusty thunderstorm is possible this afternoon into this evening with temperatures in the mid-70s. Another nice stretch arrives starting tomorrow. It's holiday tomorrow, Juneteenth, with sunshine and temperatures around 80 degrees. That should continue clear through Father's Day weekend with some rain forecast to get in here on Monday. Again, here in Providence, skies have turned cloudy. Our temperatures across the state are running in the upper 60s. In fact, a little light rain's being reported out at the airport right now. In Providence, current temperature is 70 degrees. I'm Bill Haberman, WPR News. 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
0: All right, we still want that Inspector General, do we not? Is that a top priority for you when you look at all these different candidates, whether they're running for lieutenant governor or they're up at the state house and want to be reelected? We'll break it down. Talk about it right now on the Tara Granahan Show.
2: What we're talking about doing, like I said, is fundamentally transforming the office. So instead of hiring political cronies to go to ribbon cuttings and groundbreakings, we're going to hire a staff of auditors and investigators. And what differentiates this from the inspector general's office is we're going to be using public information. Now, I've heard people say, oh, we're going to stonewall him. You'll never get the information. If you do that to me, I will make you famous. I will make sure that Rhode Island knows which organizations and which agencies respond to public information requests and which ones decide to stonewall and let the voters decide. And the whole goal is to give the voters the information they need to demand more from their state government.
0: I'll tell you, it's one of the strongest messages I've heard in quite some time. And that is John Laughlin, the Republican running for lieutenant governor. Good morning and welcome in at 10:08. It doesn't get more clear than that. His name came up last night when I was speaking to an event. If you're just joining us, I appreciate you. And I mentioned at the top of the show, I wanted to thank the people that were there, the Toro Fraternal Organization, where they asked me to come speak. And there was about 125-130 people there. And it's an all-male organization. And one of the gentlemen, there's a big Q&A part of this whole thing. You get up, you talk about yourself as this, you know, the guest. And then they were asking me a lot of questions. And John Laughlin's name came up in regards to the lieutenant governor's office. And I did say, you know, he's pretty fearless, and it might be the military background that he has. But when you hear him say things like, if you try to stonewall me, I'll make you famous. I like that kind of attitude and approach. Because it's such a club. Right up at the General Assembly. In general, I've talked about like the mayor's club, the mayor's, you know, mob or whatever. You know, they're always there to have each other's back. And I even heard a little bit of an anecdote about voting last night. I'm not going to get into the details because it was a, you know, a one-on-one conversation. But, you know, when certain people speak up and support a candidate, even though they know their time might be up, but they're a good person, you know, and so it is very clubbish to me. Does that make sense? You know, being part of a club, whether it's obviously mostly Democrats around here, and I shouldn't say obviously, but people vote more democratically. I don't know if all of the values, you know, are the same for all those people that are out there, about 40% that are probably independent or undecided. But getting back to the lieutenant governor situation, you know, his tone and his approach to make this a viable office, meaning the lieutenant governor's office, through the independent inspector general's office, I think is very effective. And I think he's going to be tough to beat. So whether it's Sabina Matos, and, you know, she's kind enough to come on. There's a podcast of her last week with me, if you care to listen to that. I've been asking for Zai Kamsa-Vorovong to come on. He's the other Democrat. They seem to be, I don't know if they're neck and neck. I have no idea if anyone's doing any polling and they haven't announced anything on the Democratic part of the of those running for lieutenant governor. But I keep hearing people are impressed by Zai. He's this young Democrat. And he can really speak, running for governor, lieutenant governor, excuse me. And he's got the Newport faction because he was the mayor of Newport. And again, I do little air quotes around mayor because it's a very different role in Newport. It's not like the mayor of Providence or the mayor of Cranston. But he's got name recognition because he's got an incredibly long, lovely name. It's just I've got to get my head around it. Kamsa-Vorovong. And I've asked him to come on the program a couple of times, and they've gotten back to me, but it's a little generic. Like, okay, we'll try to find a time. Okay, You do that, and you got John Laughlin just gobbling up, you know, the oxygen. So I like that whole snap out of it thing.
5: Snap out of it.
0: Yes, I like that. I think Rhode Island needs that over and over and over again. Snap out of it. Right?
5: Snap out of it.
0: Yeah. We are in a haze of let's get along to get along, right? And we keep adding to the budget and we tend to just vote for the same things. So once in a while, we all need a little bit of slap. I want to go back to Zai on Newsmakers. It's a little bit longer. I think he's going down the wrong path with trying to poo-poo the inspector general. I get it. He's in a competition right now. So you're going to try to find anything to knock out John Laughlin. He seems to be the one that anytime he's on, he gets a lot of reaction. I see it on the texting line. People want to volunteer for him. They want to know what his website is. He gave it out. It's very easy to find, as by the way. His last name is Laughlin. It's Lough-Lin. They all have websites if you want to see what they're standing for. But it comes down to me, sometimes it feels like, are you in the club or not in the club? And I don't like to be in the club. And I don't think John Laughlin's in the club. It's just my interpretation. This is Zai talking about the inspector general last weekend on Newsmakers Channel 12, number 8.
6: Speaking of bickering, you were bickering with your potential Republican opponent, John Laughlin, over the Inspector General bill that mm-hmm. Speaker Blazejewski put forward that's now set to become law this yeah. morning, actually, as we tape Friday morning. The issue was over whether the legislature should be covered by it. And I will say it wasn't just Republican. Governor McKee wanted it, too, the Democrat, the GA in there. You backed the Speaker on that. You know why people think that, because they look at the budget of the General Assembly. They just don't trust that money's all being spent yeah. well. Why did you come down the side of protecting the Assembly from the IG versus, you know, going along with the governor and John Laughlin?
12: Well, let me be clear. My issue with John Laughlin's original proposal was that it was not a proposal to create a true office of the Inspector General. He knows what a proper version of that office looks like, right? When he was in the General Assembly, over a dozen bills came before him. Bipartisan bills, and he didn't sign on to a single one. What he proposed was a bootleg version of DOGE, an office whose only intent was to create chaos, right? It was to create clickbait, outrage content for a newsletter and a podcast. There's nothing in that proposal that was geared towards actually getting at, identifying, and fixing problems in this state, right? We don't need more entertainers right now. We need people focused on finding solutions to things. Speaker Blazejewski, in less than 2 months, put forward a proposal that addresses 99.5% of government. I wish they'd include the legislature also, but this is one of those instances where perfect can be the enemy of good. We've got to get through what we can right now and keep pressing forward for a more perfect solution. But we've got to be honest about the need to make forward progress, and we have to call out wacky ideas out of the MAGA playbook when we see them. That's what I saw in John Laughlin's proposal. I'm the type of Democrat who's always going to call out that nonsense when I see it to make sure it doesn't creep into our local government here.
0: All right, that's Zai Kamsavoravong. Now, he threw in there a handful of, I guess, what he thought would be zingers, trying to link, you know, that it would offend you with MAGA, clickbait, what were some of the other buzzwords, entertainers, trying to, you know, do the whole link to Trump situation. That shows me that he's nervous to go up against John Laughlin. Because out of any plan there that I have seen about for any topic. I mean, okay, let's look at, I've talked about this. Governor Dan McKee has the 2030 plan. To this day, I've asked them, what is it? And you can go to the website and you can Google it and you can see Dan McKee's 2030 plan. There's four categories with a little explanation of how we're going to we're going to get you healthier. We're going to raise your wages, et cetera, et cetera. And there's no reasoning about how are you making me healthy? I mean, I'm trying hard. How are you making me wealthier? Because I'd love to hear. We're going to raise your wages. It sounds good, nice, lovely. There's just no detail. There's no meaning behind it. And so when some people like John Laughlin come and he fires away, you know, the information, they get nervous. And Zai sounds a little, he sounds like Gabe Amo to me. I don't know why. I can't stand the whole idea of saying something like Democratic talking points, but it is what it is. And link him to Trump, right? We don't need any more entertainers. I guess people consider Donald Trump an entertainer because he was on TV. Maybe because John was on the radio. I don't know. But if you listen to a show, you get a lot of information. Does any of this change your idea of the history of the lieutenant governor's office, that it was really probably not worth $1 million a year and we don't need it? It's changed mine because I'm a huge proponent of getting an inspector general. And the word DOGE doesn't give me the willy nillies like it does apparently to Zai. You know, that it was all blustering and this and that. If you could save $20, I'd like to save $20. That's just me. My little story from yesterday, and it has to do with the weirdness of Rhode Island and how they try to find any way, any little corner to dig out some spare change out of your pocket. So yesterday, and I didn't even realize this, our sales tax in Rhode Island, we don't have sales tax on clothes, correct? Right? You buy a pair of pants for $39.99, you go to the register, it's $39.99. I didn't realize. Oh, well, here's the deal. I had to pick up a dress that I'm the mother of the bride. And you know, you got to make alterations to it. It's a little too big here, it's a little too big there. So I found the dress that I'm going to wear, finally. I go to pick it up yesterday. I said, that's it, that's the one, I want it. And yes, you're going to pay money. If you want a nice dress, and you're going to pay the money. So I don't want to sound weird and give you the whole price, but let me just say this. It was over $250. It's twice that. And I loved the dress. I put it on. I put on many dresses. This one just said, okay, this one makes you look pretty good. This is the one. I'm going to be comfortable all day, all night in this. So I went home, I took pictures in it, showed my sister, showed my daughter. Yes, we love it. That's awesome. Okay, I'm going to go back and get it. So I went to go get it yesterday. And I looked at the lady and I said, I didn't even ask you how much it was. And we laughed and she told me what it was. I said, yeah, I figured around there. And so she said, there is tax on it. I just want you to know anything over $250 is taxed, but the first $250 is not. I said, oh, I didn't even think about that. And I said, wait a minute, hold on. This is going to be a screwy Rhode Island thing, right? Because we don't have, and I wasn't going to haggle about how much tax, 7% tax on the dress was going to be. I just didn't even think about it. And, you know, you budget for a wedding and you know you're going to spend a chunk on certain things. So I'm ready for that. So they tax us, but we pay. Say you have a suit for $275. The first $250 is tax exempt, but they're going to screw you on the other end. So say it was $275. Your first $250 is tax exempt. The remaining $25, they tax you at 7%. So what is that? Another $1.75? So they add it on. All right. I think my dress was like $560. Don't faint. Trust me, that's what it was. I probably shouldn't have said that, but the wedding party isn't listening. So I was tax exempt on $250, but they'll tax me on the other whatever. $260, $270. And so they get you on that. So we think we're running around thinking that because it becomes a luxury item, she said. And she was very kind. I actually really liked her. She just has to explain it to people because they're like, oh, what? We're paying tax on it too? And I said, you know, the wedding gowns go for thousands of dollars, by the way. So I'm sure she has to explain that to people. You know, say you have a $2,000 dress And that's on the light side of things. You're gonna not pay tax on the first $250, but you're gonna pay, you know, on the $1,750, you're gonna pay 7% on that. I had no idea. It's part of the luxury tax. So I should have cut the dress in half, make it two dresses, then sew it back together. I wouldn't have to pay the tax after the $250. I don't know. I don't know why it cracks me up. It's just, okay, here, open up my vein while you're at it and bleed me. There you go. So somewhere along the line, Rhode Island came up with a luxury tax on clothes and suits and anything over $250. There you have it. It's 10:22.
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2: A better life with Dr. Sanjay Gupta.
3: Slowly but surely, AI is seeping its way into every corner of our lives. One area perhaps I didn't expect is diet advice. A new study out of Turkey found that chatbots are recommending to teen boys and girls that they restrict their daily calories to dangerously low levels and eat a balance of nutrients that are kind of out of whack. Remember, teenagers are growing, one pediatrician told us. If they aren't getting enough nutrition, it can really stunt their growth on a number of levels. And in extreme cases, it can lead to significant health consequences. Large language models, LLMs, they are designed to agree with you. So if you're looking to lose weight, they're going to push you pretty hard in that direction. They also sometimes don't know how to tell the difference between good information and bad information. And you know who does? Your doctor. I'm Dr. Sanjay Gupta, helping you live a better life.
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1: At 1028 on the texting line. 862, I feel like Rhode Island did not have the clothing luxury tax years ago. It seems we copied Massachusetts, where taxation kicks in at $175. I Googled it. It came to us in 2012, it sounds like. I only bring this up because it's you know, these are the things that get slipped in to the budget with the club up there. You know, somebody sits around and says, how much more can we squeeze them? How much more? Well, how about a luxury tax if you spend more than $250 on a suit or a dress? So that's what I ran into yesterday. I wasn't ever going to complain about it. She said to me, now, you know, there's tax on this. I said, oh, okay, whatever. And then she said, you know, after the $250, I said, what is that about? I don't know that. You know, when you're up to your eyeballs and planning a wedding, you're like, yeah, fine, hit me. Hit me again and again. But I just wanted to bring that to your attention. There's a lot going on up there and gets baked into the pie of the budget. And we just pay it and pay it and pay it. And so, you know, when you hear somebody it's repeated on the texting line for sure. You know, he's such a breath of fresh air, John Laughlin. You know, pay attention to who's running. Pay attention to John Laughlin. Pay attention to the Democrats, Zai. And I think more people are familiar with Sabina Matos and what you see as a vision of the lieutenant governor's office. Because I think it could be a bit of a game changer here in Rhode Island. I really do. All right. My two cents on that. We still have the stinky flower that people actually lined up to smell. I don't understand it, but we'll talk about it. And we'll get some more details on the plan has been hatched. The deal has been signed with our relationship with Iran right now. And so what's in it? We'll tell you all about that. 10:30, let's get over to Bill Haberman on this lovely Thursday. Good morning, Bill.
2: Tara, another win for the Democratic Socialists in Washington, D.C. Janice Lewis George has claimed the mayoral primary there. That news comes the same day that Providence City Council President Rachel Miller throws her support behind mayoral challenger David Morales. Unemployment in Rhode Island is down in May, 4.3%. That's 0.2%, although there were 300 fewer Rhode Island-based jobs here in the state. It's trouble in the night in Sturbridge, Mass., where they say a woman is dead. This is Boston's Channel 7 reported after a Jeep was crashed into a hotel in an exchange of gunfire there. More sports. This is just in. The Bruins announcing Patrice Bergeron's number 37 will be hoisted to the rafters at the Garden. He'll be the 14th Boston Bruin to have his number retired. Bergeron, 19 NHL seasons, all in Boston, 427 goals. He was a member of that team that won the Stanley Cup in 2011. 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More information available, seascapeinc.com. The WPRO AccuWeather forecast. We'll have intervals of sunshine and clouds today. A gusty thunderstorm is possible in the afternoon. Temperatures should be in the mid-70s for today. We'll set up another nice stretch starting tomorrow. That's the holiday, Juneteenth, continuing into Father's Day weekend with sunshine and temperatures around 80 degrees. WPRO news time is 10:31.
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4: Both sides of 95 pretty busy heading into and through downtown Providence. Not a major delay, though, in either direction. 195 eastbound gets heavy just as you approach the work zone at the Washington Bridge. No backup. Westbound busy but moving past Broadway. 610 connector inbound looking pretty good right now from 6 and 10 all the way up.
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1: 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And they work carefully in your space. 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Minimizing disruption and getting your home back to normal. 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

0: Our little shop of horrors for you. It's like a quirky musical. And then they did a film in the 80s, right? Maybe late 80s. And it's about this, he's geeky, and he's works in a floral shop, Seymour. So that's suddenly Seymour. And he's in love with Audrey. And, but it's got this whole shtick about the bloodthirsty plant that has to eat human flesh. And it's all, it kind of surrounds the crazy thing about the plant. And, they feed it. And then the plant is getting all famous, right? I don't know. It's just, it's a wacky kind of a play. I remember Rick Moranis from Honey, I Shrunk the Kids. Wasn't he in that? Yeah. He's the geeky guy. And I don't remember the actress, but, that song is what it was a big emotional turning point, right? That's when something happens to them and they all fall in love. But there's this weird thing with the plant, and the plant kind of steals the show. And apparently that's happening at URI. I do not know what possesses people. You know, right now, too, I'm looking at the Knicks thing, the championship parade. They look like they're having a hell of a time, I'll say that. But I do not know what possesses people to go and stand in line for things like that. That's a massive situation right now in New York. And I get it. They're happy. They're celebrating their team. But not a chance in Hades. It's like the New Year's Eve. Watching the ball drop? Yes, on my couch. On my couch with my little dog and maybe a glass of champagne if you could stay up that late anymore. But people were standing in line yesterday because there's a corpse flower. I remember this. It started so long ago. Was I in television when this thing started? And it was going to take years to grow it and then wait even longer for it to bloom. And the attraction is a rotten smell. A stinky smell. So let's play the Channel 10 piece. Which one would you rather? Channel 10 or Channel 12? Does it matter? 12 is better. Okay. They probably have more people in it. It's the craziest thing I've heard. And you'll hear the URI greenhouse manager. This is all happening at URI. And obviously they do a lot of botany and you know, whatever, bio-environmental studies and things like that. And this has been a project for a long time. The corpse flower. Let's play 12.
1: The line to get into URI's greenhouse on Wednesday wrapped around the corner.
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1: All these people are waiting to see this corpse flower.
7: It's really, it's taller than me. It's so big.
1: The plant gets its name from the smell it emits when it blooms.
8: I've never smelled anything like it before. It's like really unique.
9: It smells like it's something that's a little bit old.
10: Rotten flesh.
11: Maybe musky, like funky.
12: Old garbage, a little bit.
13: Stinky.
1: Ben Robbins is the greenhouse manager at URI. He says there's a good reason for that smell.
14: It's pollinated by these beetles that are looking for dead animals. That's why it smells like a dead body when it flowers.
1: He's spent years taking care of this plant.
14: Within a day, this whole thing will be keeled over. So, I mean, you can already see the sides of the spade starting to die back a little bit.
1: This rare flower's fleeting life may be the reason it's drawn such a crowd.
14: I didn't really expect this level of interest, but, you know, it's great.
1: Robbins told me there's roughly a 50-50 chance the plant will survive after the flower collapses. If it lives, it may bloom again, but not for a couple years. In the newsroom, I'm Leah Crowley, 12 News.
0: So, it's... The reason why it smells like a dead body. Okay, I get it. I get the definition from the botanists or the greenhouse managers and the plant science majors. But why would people stand there and want to smell it? I don't understand this at all. It's been in the works for 13 years. It's not going to last long. It's going to die. So that guy's been doing this for 13 years. Hi, what do you do for a living? I'm in charge of the corpse plant. I'm the corpse flower at URI. What? Hey, listen, a job is a job, right? He must love what he does. And I think they, Providence Performing Arts Center, which I'm always praising, I'm looking at this, I'm looking at the press release from URI, says, even used it as a showstopper or two, commenting online that this is real performance art. Okay, come on. They had a running live stream for this thing. It's massive. It's huge. They called it Morticia. Did she say that in her package? And so they announced that it's here and it's opening and it's flowering and you want to come smell it. And people, like tons of people went to see it. I have no idea what the head count was. To smell this rotten smell. We were laughing. Nick and I were saying, it's like when somebody opens up the milk carton and says, oh, this smells sour. Here, smell it. No, you just said it smells sour. I don't want to smell it. Now it's stuck in my nose for an hour. Or even worse, people would say, I think this is sour. Here, taste it. What? If anybody's out there that went to see this, first of all, if this is a, you know, trying to find a needle in a haystack. If you went to URI yesterday to, or you think you're planning on doing it before the flower dies, what is this attraction? What on earth would you be going there for? Once in a lifetime kind of a thing? I got to tell you, there's. I also want to ask you, what would you stand in line for? What would you stand in line for? Maybe, or what did you? Maybe you went to one of these championship parades for the Super Bowl or whatever, you know, for the Patriots. Maybe you've done the, has anybody out there done the New Year's Eve thing? Standing in line to smell a stinky plant, I'm out. I am out. I don't think there's anybody even out there that I would stand in line for concert tickets unless I could get them, you know, through a connection or something. There's nobody left. I don't recall ever standing in a long line for something. It would have to be something amazing, and I've never did it. I never slept outside for concert tickets or, you know, stood in line on a Black Friday for the doors to open. No. Nope, I can't do it. But a stinky flower. God bless. People go to see the flower tower for the same reason they go to the zoo. 439. Yeah, but animals are wildly entertaining, aren't they? I could sit and watch animals. I'm not going to stand in a line to see the, you know, the monkey, but 207, I would have loved to see this because I'd read about it for years in books, but I've never seen it in person. I had friends who wanted to see it and went. So there, people went. 207. So funny. I just can't imagine. I'm looking at the people packed in, like body to body, to see the Knicks in New York City at their championship parade. Like, just for miles. It's incredible. No way. Beth is in Wakefield on WPRO. Hi, Beth.
10: Hey, Tara. Thanks for taking my call. I know it does sound weird that people got excited about a plant in a greenhouse. However, I will say I saw it the last time that it bloomed. I don't think it was the same plant. I don't remember it having a name. But I will say the smell is not that terrible. It's kind of gross, but kind of like a dirty, wet basement almost.
0: Okay, musty. Musty, someone said.
10: Yeah. Yeah. But the size of it is ridiculous. These things grow naturally in Indonesia, and we don't have anything like that around here. Hmm. And so instantly the size of it, I immediately thought of Little Shop of Horrors.
0: Right.
10: That's and the last time it bloomed, it wasn't quite such a sensation, I think because of social media and people just looking for something fun to do. Mm-hmm. You know, it kind of gained a lot of notoriety. And also, too, I'm really happy to report, I have a few friends that work in the restaurant industry that said that because all of these people came to see it, they actually had a lot more customers than they expected.
0: So that's cool.
10: Yeah, yeah. And so on top of, like, you know, the World Cup with folks being in the area for that, it just was a kind of unexpected, neat little benefit of it. So
13: If you get a chance to see it the next time, whenever that is, I definitely recommend it. It's pretty impressive.
0: So this was yesterday when people went to URI. Is it a one-day thing? I don't know if I caught that in the story that we just aired.
13: Yeah, they say that it's like 1 to 2 days that it blooms, mm-hmm. and then, then eventually it can die off, or potentially it can bloom again in another couple of years.
0: So that was the one shot then. So I'm looking at their press release. The University Greenhouse opens 9 a.m. to 10 p.m. Wednesday, June 17th, for those willing to brave its stinky scent. So that was it. So yesterday was the day to go sniff the stinky lady, as they call her.
13: Yeah, pretty much.
0: There are way too many jokes that I'll get in trouble for. thank you, Beth. I appreciate it. Down in Wakefield, I appreciate it. Well, that's good, right? People went to see the corpse flower. I guess the real name of, am I going to be able to say this one? Amorphophallus titanum corpse flower, christened Morticia by online followers, bloomed, and then it's going to die. So you better, you had to run over there. Somebody said that a lot of the people were from URI in general, because, it's hosted there, I guess. She was raised there, the stinky lady, as one person online called her. And so the staffers all walked over, had their lunch break. Kids came with their parents. They were in strollers. I just wonder. So I want to kind of open up in a little different direction. How long did you ever wait in a line for something? And please tell me what it was. I know this is very weird and generic, but I like to do these things sometimes. Like a day in the life of you, the audience. When did you ever stand in a line? Was it when you were 17 and you just had to see AC/DC or something? How long did you stand in a line and what was it for? Was it a Black Friday thing and you said, okay, I'll never do this again? Or you thoroughly enjoy things like this? Did you go see the ball drop in Times Square ever and stand in those crowds? Maybe you know somebody who's there right now because they wanted to see the Knicks. 438-9776. Standing in line for what and how long? It's 10:51.
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20: For the ninth year in a row, Finland has been named the happiest country in the world. That's according to the World Happiness Report put out every year by the Wellbeing Research Center at the University of Oxford in the UK. Two other Nordic nations, Iceland and Denmark, came in at numbers 2 and 3. Now, having spent quite a bit of time in these countries over my 2.5 decades as a journalist, I can tell you that this is not at all that surprising. There's an entirely different way of thinking in these countries. We before me, you might say. In other words, the mentality is less adversarial and much more, we're all in this together. One other interesting thing that came up was that no matter where someone lived, the more time they spent on social media, the less happy they were. Want to smile? It's simple. Put your phone away for a bit. I'm Dr. Sanjay Gupta, helping you live a better life.
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0: Well, I just had someone in my life walking around with a boot on, right? 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
0: So there were lines yesterday to go see the stinky plant, the big giant corpse flower at URI. And now I'm getting messages that people are upset they missed it. 533 says, plants fascinate me. And I'm very upset that I had to work on that day when this bloomed. So I said, what would you stand in line for? As I'm looking at the Knicks parade and the massive crowds, what would you stand in line for? I can't remember anything. Usually I have a story to share. I can't remember. Every day I go to cut through Mink Street to go over to Seekonk, anytime I'm doing shopping over in Seekonk, to save on the sales tax and the gas tax, there's a line outside a barbecue joint. I don't know if they even have seating inside. It wraps around. And I'm thinking, how good is the barbecue there? They're standing outside. Any weather. So when have you ever stood in line and for how long? What the heck would you stand in line for these days? I'm dying to hear it. I've got some on the texting line, but I want to hear you. 438-9776, 438-WPRO. And especially if you saw the stinky flower yesterday, I'd like to hear from you too. 11 o'clock, here's Bill.
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2: From the Rye-Hi Home Improvement Specialist News Center, this is the WPR News at 11 o'clock. Good morning. There's breaking weather news in. The National Weather Service has just issued a tornado watch across Berkshire County in western Massachusetts. This extends all the way into Vermont. A chance for gusty thunderstorms. In Boston, the FIFA Fan Fest has been called off today because of the threat of severe weather. That's the gathering in Boston, not here in Providence, at least not now. Here's ABC storm changer Ginger Z, latest on the weather.
3: This ugly line of storms has moved into Kentucky and West Virginia this morning. They have a tornado watch until 11. This is going to move east, and New England has a tornado risk today. There is a damaging wind hazard from New York and Philadelphia to Washington, D.C. and Roanoke.
2: Again, that's ABC storm chaser Ginger Z with the latest. Midwest recovering. Strong line of storms moving through Illinois, Indiana, northern Kentucky, bringing tornadoes, damaging homes, downing trees and power lines. There are reports of 7 tornadoes touching down. Although there's a concern of severe weather in southern New England, southeastern New England needs to rain. All of eastern Rhode Island, coastal Washington, Newport, Bristol counties remain in severe drought right now. The drought's moderate across interior Washington, Kent, and Providence counties. In WPR Business News, first time in a while, the single-family home prices are down here in Rhode Island. The median is down to a $500,000, which is unthinkable for a lot of us. That's down about 2.5%, according to Rhode Island Realtors. Those affordability concerns have pushed sales down, closed home sales down 20% year-to-year this past month. Comes the same time DLT is reporting that unemployment here in Rhode Island is down 0.2%. The month of May, 4.3% across Rhode Island, with state-based jobs also down at 300. President Trump going anew on social media, proclaiming, "You're welcome." Celebrating a deal in Iran, which has generated a wave of criticism with accusations that we've bought the Iranians off to reopen the Strait of Hormuz.
4: Republican Senator Bill Cassidy posting, before the war, the strait was open, Iran was being crushed by sanctions, and 13 service members were still alive. Now, 13 Americans are dead. Families have paid billions at the pump. Sanctions will be lifted, and the bombing has stopped. Adding, this is the worst foreign policy blunder in decades.
5: President Trump is firing back at his critics, saying those who think he hasn't been tough enough on Iran are, quote, either jealous, bad people, or stupid.
2: MSNBC's Mary Bruce at the White House, where the Vice President, J.D. Vance, is doing the media room to defend the agreement signed with the president. Finally, there's new Pride Month issues across organized baseball, this time in the Major League-affiliated Independent League. The York, Pennsylvania Revolutionaries forfeited the game last night to the Maryland Blue Crabs. Players, they say, refusing to wear uniforms that featured a rainbow design. News of that forfeit again in the independent leagues comes after the MLB had criticized three members of the San Francisco Giants who had biblical verses written on their pride hats. Don't forget, WPRO talks sports every night. Kevin McNamara's got your full sports roundup. We do that every night, 6 until 7 o'clock, right here on WPRO. Coming up as the WPRO news continues, traffic updates on the way, the AccuWeather forecast, that's coming up as well. Tara Granahan continues taking your phone calls next. 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
7: How did I lose weight? 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
8: Both sides of 95 pretty busy heading into and through downtown Providence. Not a major delay, though, in either direction. 195 eastbound gets heavy just as you approach the work zone at the Washington Bridge. No backup. Westbound busy but moving past Broadway. 610 connector inbound looking pretty good right now from 6 and 10 all the way out to 95. I'm Robin Murphy with your right now traffic.
2: 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The WPRO AccuWeather forecast. Unsettled afternoon looks to be on the way today. We'll have intervals of clouds and sunshine. A gusty thunderstorm is possible this afternoon. Again, better chance far to the northwest here in New England, to the Hudson River Valley in western New England as well, where tornado watches have just been issued. Temperatures today should be in the mid-70s. Again, we should clear it off tonight. Temperatures upper 60s. We'll hold it around 80 tomorrow. Holiday for Juneteenth is tomorrow, leading into the Father's Day weekend. Temperatures right around 80 degrees. Some steady rain may get in here for Monday, which is badly needed with the region in drought. Across Rhode Island right now, southerly winds gusting to 28 here in Providence. So generally in the mid to upper 60s across Rhode Island. In Providence, current temperature now 70 degrees. I'm Bill Haberman, WPR News. 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
18: Old garbage, a little bit.

0: right. Well, the overwhelming stinky plant, kind of like Little Shop of Horrors. I don't know if that plant stunk, but it was it wanted to eat flesh in the movie and in the play. URI's corpse flower. Had a bunch of people gathering to view it. They had long hours, 9 a.m. to 10 p.m. at the greenhouse at URI. And people lined up, long lines to see this plant that it took 13 years to bloom. And then that's it. Then it dies off. So yesterday was your day. And the news cameras were there, obviously. Thank you to Channel 10 and Channel 12. And I thought, who on earth would do that? But I'm getting a lot of messages from people who said, you know, they're into plants and, I guess, horticulture. And this was such a rare situation that they wanted to, they were either bummed out they had to work or they went to see it. The corpse flower, Titan arum. It's got all kinds of different names. Like they got the really long, looks like a Latin name, and then they shorten it up to Titan arum. Then it's otherwise known as a corpse flower. They called her Morticia online. I don't know. Weird stuff. Weird stuff. At the same time, currently, right now, people are all gathering and jamming into each other, shoulder to shoulder, to see the New York Knicks and their big celebration for their parade. I don't know if you're following that. And I just thought, what would you stand in line for? It would have to be something amazing. And I honestly can't remember. And usually I have a story to throw in. I can't remember ever waiting in a long, long line for some event. I never did the whole Black Friday thing, get up at 4 o'clock in the morning and all that. No. Maybe I'm just a party pooper, but I mean, I've seen a lot of concerts, but we didn't, I remember people sleeping out overnight to be the first one in line to get tickets for things. Did you ever do that? I asked Nick Flanagan. He said, no. I only remember standing like at a show, the bathroom line, right? That's probably the longest line. It's like I said, like going to PPAC, and then everybody's trying to go to the bathroom at the same time. So you have to sneak out towards the end of a act one sometimes, but you don't want to miss it. And then you're standing there. Bathroom lines maybe at an airport, but it's not like 2 hours. 438-9776. 438-WPRO. 480, maybe for the Beatles when I was 12, but that's it. 500 says, I hate lines, but I stood in line for 40 minutes at Epcot for the Frozen ride. Oh, Frozen. The movie Frozen. What is that song? Frozen. Oh, can't think. It's in my head right now. Let it go. Let it go. Let it go. Let it go. 523. People wait to eat at Twin Oaks for generations. We can't just make a reservation. 855. The last line I stood in that wrapped around the block was for a funeral. That's the only line I'd stand in. Well, I will say that. I have done that. And if it's cold and you're outside, I always let the older people go in front of me. Can't stand when people, you know, you see someone struggling, but you're like, oh, I've got my space in line. Can't stand that. 954, decades ago, Tom Jones concert. Warwick Musical Theater. In line at 3 a.m. to get tickets. Holy mackerel. Nope. The Epcot Frozen ride was for my daughter, not for myself. Yes, I understand that. 749. Tara, my mother passed away in 2010, and she was a huge fan of Food Network's Giada De Laurentiis. Well, she had a book signing at Dave's Marketplace in Smithfield in 2011. I had to go. I got there early, and the line was wrapped all around the aisles. I had no clue what I was going to say to her. It was my turn, and she had the book to sign, and I said, please sign it to my mom, Glow. Must be Gloria, Glow. I cried, and I said to her, you would have loved my mother's spaghetti sauce. She had to get up and hug me. Sorry so long. No, I love that. So even though your mom wasn't here, that's so sweet. You stood in line for Giada. I like her. There's another girl, Melissa Joe. I like all her stuff online. You'd stand in line for a buffet line, 875 said. No, I don't think so. Unless it's free lobster. I'm standing in line for food. 439. Stood in line in front of a men's room for what seemed like 45 minutes until I realized there was nobody in there. It was just the door was locked. 480. Fast forward waiting in lines to get wrestler's autographs with my two boys. Huh. Now somebody's texting me. Who is this? I don't have a name attached to that. Waited in line yesterday for the Avatar ride at Disney. Most technologically advanced ride I have ever experienced. Worth the 55 minutes invested. So almost an hour for the Avatar ride at Disney. Now, my Disney days, I think, are gone. Sent from the app. You can download our app, WPRO, and then you can just tap to call, tap to text. Taylor Swift at Gillette. Bathroom story. Went in the men's room. I'm a woman. LOL. True confessions with Tara. I've gone in a men's room. If the line at a concert is too long, I've gone in a men's room. What's the difference? Now they have whatever, bi-gender or all-gender bathrooms, family bathrooms. If the line's, I don't care. I'm not gonna sit. I'm going to squat. So I'm not touching that thing. Ski lift line 842. I can't ski, so I'm not doing that either. Now, this is interesting because more than one person said gun stores. There's lines at the gun stores. 487, hour wait at the gun store to pick up something I had already purchased. Uh-huh. 439, waited in line in a snowstorm at Target for a Nintendo Wii because Santa was real. Mm-hmm. Terry, years ago, I waited in many, many lines or many, many times in line during the gas shortage. I wasn't driving, but I hear you. 1983, stood in line with my dad at Apex in Pawtucket to get a Cabbage Patch doll for my sister. Yeah, I never did any of that. All right, let me go to the phones. 438-9776. Marilyn is in Johnston on WPRO. Hi, Marilyn.
1: Well, I've probably done maybe all of those lines that you just mentioned.
0: Really?
1: The kids want the Cabbage Patch. But the craziest thing was I heard it on the radio, and I said, if you're the first 100 people at the Chick-fil-A on Bald Hill Road, I ran home, I got my little sleeping bag, I got back there in time, and I was the 88th person in line for the opening so I could get a card to get a sandwich free every week for a year.
0: And you did it? You get a sandwich free every week?
1: I did it. I got the card. Well, I ended up giving it to my son-in-law, who was a professor in Delaware, because he loved Chick-fil-A so much, and I don't think you had to do it like once every week, like, you know what I'm saying. So I gave it to him because he loved Chick-fil-A. He loved it.
0: Well, that was awfully nice of you. He's a professor, so he could afford his own.
1: I've waited in those lines to be the first one in the stores. I've waited in those lines, everywhere. I mean, and this is Usher from PPAC, so you can tell me. I know about the lines for the bathroom there.
0: Yeah. It's better now because they have the two sides when the two sides are going, the two different rooms.
1: Oh, that's good. That's good.
0: All right. Thanks, Marilyn.
1: I don't rush you there anymore.
0: I appreciate it. Thank you. Charles in North Kingstown. Good morning, Charles. Waiting in line. Hi.
2: Sarah, how are you?
0: Good. How are you?
2: Hey, I'm great. I would wait in line for you for an hour.
0: Oh, yeah, right.
2: To see. you're awesome.
0: Thank you.
2: So back about 1972, my father was reading the newspaper after dinner, and it got to be around like 6:30, quarter seven or whatever. And then he sees that Bobby Orr and Mike Walton from the Bruins are at Nyanza in signing autographs. Nyanza, okay. So he says, he sort of takes the paper, wraps it up. He says, go get your shoes on. So, my mother, of course, where are you going at this hour? Where are you going? It's like, we're taking a trip here. So grabs my brother and myself, and we go to the store. Of course, the line's like all around the building, inside the store, winding up and down every aisle. So my father waited in line for about a minute and a half, and he's like, yeah, this isn't working, you know, kind of attitude. Grabs me and my brother right up to the front of the line, right in front of the table.
0: Really?
2: Oh, yeah. This is before you would get punched out or shot or stabbed, you know? And, got the autograph. glossy photo, Bobby Orr and Mike Walton signed, and out the door, back home.
0: So it was worth it then. I mean, when you were a kid, and it's exciting, I think you have more patience. I have to be honest, if it's something that you really want. Charles, thank you, as always. Dave's in Connecticut on WPRO. Hi, Dave.
3: Hey, good morning, Tara. Besides standing in line at Disney an hour and a half to see Avatar, my friend and I, 1969, went down to New York City, Times Square, on New Year's Eve. And this is long before any bad, you know, real security that they have like today. So you're able to walk around and, you know, get into the crowds, et cetera. But, and it wasn't all that crowded either. But I would never do it again. I don't care how much you paid me. You couldn't get me down there.
0: No.
3: It's a once-in-a-lifetime experience.
0: Yeah. I've been a couple of times, but it would take a lot. Dave, thanks. I mean, maybe in the future with grandchildren, I don't know. But, waiting in line is not my thing, especially for a sniff of a stinky plant. John's in Warwick on WPRO. Hi, John.
4: Hi.
0: Hi.
4: I did Times Square New Year's Eve one time, and like the other guy said, it wasn't all that crowded because the police only let a certain number of people on each block.
0: Mm-hmm.
4: And then one year at Opryland, when they debuted a roller coaster, I stood in line for about an hour and a half to ride one of these suspended roller coasters. So it was like an hour and a half for a 2-minute ride.
0: Oh, was that worth it?
4: It was worth it. Yeah, it was worth it.
0: All right. And what was the ride again? Say it again. I'm sorry.
4: It was when the suspended roller coasters first came out.
0: Yes. Okay.
4: Okay. So it wasn't a regular roller coaster. It was just hung from a cable, and it was pretty cool.
0: Mm. All right. Well, listen, I if it was worth it, it was worth it. Thank you for the phone call. I appreciate it. Yeah. I'm asking people, and I've got a load of them on the texting line, which I appreciate. All the kids from my neighborhood waited in lines for hours at the Warwick Mall Cinema to see the original Jaws. The line was at least 1,000 people. Wow. Wow. The original Jaws. That was the 70s, right? Yeah. I remember seeing Rocky, the original Rocky, but I don't remember lines. I was really, really young, and I remember getting sick after because I loved him, and he got hurt. 4389776. It's 1121.
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2: All right, we have been having a little fun talking about if you slept overnight. Someone said, I slept over to see Led Zeppelin at Boston Garden in 1969. Ooh, got drafted the next month in the Army. Holy mackerel. To the phone, Richard in Warwick. Hi, Richard.
4: Hi, Tara.
2: Hi.
4: Tara, I got a little funny story about Disney World. I took my daughter to Disney World, and, you know, the long lines, and I was a little tired of it, so I picked her up. She was like 6 years old, and I was cutting through the line saying that she had to go to the ladies' room, and her mother was up in the front of the line, so nobody really hassled me. So we went to see Small World, big, nice and quick, and the whole time I was taking her through the line, my daughter's saying, Daddy, this isn't right. So we go, we come back out of the ride and we go to the next one and there's a big long line. And my daughter says to me, Daddy, are we going to look for mommy again?
2: Oh, wait, because I thought she meant you were going to the wrong bathroom. She was saying this isn't right because mommy wasn't there?
4: Mommy wasn't only there, but we were cutting the line.
2: Oh, so she was saying this isn't nice to do. In other words, you're cutting the line.
4: Exactly.
2: Oh,
4: and when we got to the next ride, she looked at me and she had a change of tune. And she said, are we going to look for mommy again?
2: All right. Okay, I got you now, Richard. I'm a little slow today. Thank you for that. I appreciate it. That's cute. Oh, when you got to go, you got to go. 302 says, waited 4 hours for the first Patriot Super Bowl parade, took my two sons out of school for the day and told the teacher it was for a history lesson. Well, it is. Sports history. 835, waited in line for 3 hours at the Eiffel Tower in Paris. Well, okay, hold on. I might do that. I went to Paris, but I was in college and I probably didn't appreciate it. We saw everything. I don't remember waiting 3 hours. That's probably a good reason. 3 hours for the Eiffel Tower in Paris. Got to the front of the line finally. Next to go to the top when the police saw an unattended backpack. Tower was closed, never got up to it. Oh, suspicious package. Lou from Cumberland. That's a bummer. Tara stood in line for a week's worth of unemployment right after Blizzard of 78. 4 hours in the line. It wrapped around the building.

0: Well, if you're waiting for your money, longest line from 365, 7 hours to get on the plane from Afghanistan to home. I'm assuming that was for service, so thank you. 487. Sales through the roof, not the subject. I know. Oh, what? Oh, that's for the gun store. Okay, that's for the gun store. Yeah, I keep getting these. There are long lines at the gun stores. I think people are afraid the laws are going to change. Well, Helena Folks said if she gets in, she would look to go even farther. Further or farther? Both. With, I guess, banning certain types of guns. That's on my podcast. On my podcast page, if you want to hear that conversation with Helena Folks. Today we did John Laughlin running for lieutenant governor. It's all at our website. Right there, 997WPRO.com. Yeah, I guess we used to stand in long lines at the DMV, right, 527. But they put that reservation service online. So, haven't been there in a while, but it hasn't been that bad. Vice President J.D. Vance is speaking at a White House briefing talking about Iran, recognizing the leverage the United States has over them, what's in that deal. We'll probably re-rack that and let you hear that. It's 11:30. Let's go over to Bill Haberman with the news. Good morning, Bill.
1: Well, you talked about the registry without, you know, the appointment system. You go there, you're like, where are the lines? This doesn't feel like Rhode Island.
0: Am I mean, in Rhode Island anymore?
1: Hold on. I was ready to spend 4 hours to get my kids' learner permit.
0: Back to lunch.
1: Back to lunch and dinner, too. Hold on a second.
0: No, it's different now. Thank goodness. Something works.
1: It is different indeed. Tara, as you mentioned, the vice president speaking right now in the meeting room. Pete Hegseth has also been talking to reporters. He's still over there in Brussels, Tara, where he read NATO, the Riot Act, this morning. Hegseth says it was a U.S. bombing campaign that brought the Iranians to the table on their nuclear programs. And again, as we say, J.D. Vance right now is in the media room. Just gotten word, Tara, the city of Providence, the fan zone up there at Station Park for the World Cup is going to be closed today. It's concerned about high winds and anticipated severe weather. That follows by an hour similar announcement coming out of Boston. Again, the fan zone closed today. The National Weather Service just issued a tornado warning for a southern section of the Finger Lakes region of upstate New York. We have tornado watches issued across western New England right now, Berkshire County, Massachusetts, and much of Vermont. Back to the World Cup. The Scots, they say, at least for now anyway, are not going to be deterred by the weather. You wouldn't think so, right? The Tartan Army is planning a parade today from Dyer Street, Innovation Park, they call it there, to downtown. Police are warning people who drive in that area this afternoon. Be prepared for temporary street closures. The Scots getting ready for game two tomorrow night at the temporarily named Boston Stadium as they take on Morocco. More weather now from the Yard Guard by Seascape Weather Center, the WPRO AccuWeather forecast. And we're expecting some intermittent sunshine through the clouds, temperatures mid-70s, and watching for the possibility of gusty shower or thunderstorm or two. That'll continue into this evening. We'll then clear it off. Temperatures tonight hold in the upper 60s. We should get to about 80 tomorrow, Juneteenth, and stay there clear through Father's Day weekend with some steady rain expected on Monday of next week. WPR News Time is 11:32.
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3: 95 southbound, those right lanes are pretty tight. Past Charles Street through the merge with 146 south. Northbound, moderate volume around the Thurber's Curb and up through downtown. 195 eastbound, tap of the brakes maybe just after Gano Street. Not a major backup. Westbound, busy but moving past Broadway. It's a little heavy on the 610 inbound past Dean Street.
4: 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How did they go from top of the rock to rock bottom?
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13: Recent survey conducted by Common Sense Media found one-third of teenagers prefer AI companions over humans for serious conversations. There's a term for that, social offloading. And experts we talked to warned that this habit could be stunting emotional growth, leaving an already isolated generation who came of age during the pandemic even less prepared for the messiness of human interaction. Sure, AI can help you polish whatever it is you're looking to say, but that's not very human, right? 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Psychiatrists we talked to encouraged turning to family or friends when you're struggling to express yourself. They are keen to help. I'm Dr. Sanjay Gupta, helping you live a better life.
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0: All right. 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Get right off the highway, 880 Victory Highway in West Greenwich. And it really is right off the highway. They're right there. 880 Victory Highway in West Greenwich. 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It's live music with Kenny Hopkins and The Buzz. 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Head there today, Wednesday through Sunday, located right off of Route 95, exit 14B. My brothers-in-law always say, coldest beer on tap there. 880 Victory Highway in West Greenwich. 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
0: All right, since it's a huge story, and hopefully a huge resolution with Iran. President was at a dinner at Versailles, back already home on U.S. soil. He signed it during dinner. There's 14 pieces to it, points to it. And as I was saying yesterday, J.D. Vance has been out and about. He's kind of representing, if you will. For a while, it was Marco Rubio. Marco Rubio was in France with the president. And so let's hear from the vice president now. He's addressing the press. He's addressing the country, talking about the Strait of Hormuz, talking about the negotiation period. And more, I think you're probably going to think that's very important, our oil prices, gas prices. So let's listen to the vice president.
16: Well, I think the president's peace plan in Iran is already bearing real fruits for the American people. Last night, 12.5 million barrels of oil went through the Strait of Hormuz. That is a high since the beginning of the conflict. Oil prices are down nearly at their level from the pre-war conflict. Gas prices dropped below $4 a gallon today for the first time since the conflict. And importantly, they're going to keep falling further given how low oil prices are. On the military side, the Iranians for the second night in a row did not shoot at any ships in the Strait of Hormuz. So far, they are honoring their end of the commitment. And on the blockade, CENTCOM has allowed north of a dozen ships to go through our naval blockade. And so we're also honoring our end of the early part of the agreement. On the military side, a couple of things that are still true and will be true whether the Iranians comply with the rest of the deal or not. Number one, their nuclear program has been completely destroyed. Their capacity for enrichment, the facilities at which they were using to develop enrichment and develop a potential nuclear weapon, those facilities are still destroyed. Their conventional military is still destroyed. Their capacity to threaten their neighbors is still largely gone. And now we see whether they are willing to comply with the next step of the president's peace plan. As you all know, the part of the peace plan, the part of this MOU that I think have been most misrepresented by certain parts of the media is the idea that the Iranians get all these benefits. You will hear things about $300 billion or $24 billion or this or that number of money or amount of money. And the simple fact is that the only way the Iranians get any of those resources, not a single penny, by the way, from the United States of America under any circumstances, but the only way that they would ever get any benefit of the bargain is if they comply fully and change their behavior. And so you really have a win-win situation for the United States of America. If the Iranians don't change their behavior, their military and their nuclear program is still destroyed. If they do change their behavior, then they are going to have a transformative relationship with the Middle East, and the Middle East will have a transformative relationship with the people of Iran. That's a win for the American people and for the President of the United States, regardless of which option the Iranians ultimately choose. We obviously want them to choose the right option. The interesting thing about their system, and I think it's important for the American people to appreciate this point in particular, is that there are real divisions within their country about how exactly to proceed. And what we've seen over the last couple of months is that the pragmatists within the Iranian system, the people who really do want to transform their relationship with the Middle East and with the world, those people are winning the argument. The United States wants those people to win the argument. The United States wants to have a better relationship, but in order for that to happen, the Iranians have to perform. And if they don't perform, as we've said before, they don't get any of the benefits of the bargain. So what I'd ask all of you is just to report honestly that the United States isn't giving up a cent of money to Iran, and even the economic benefits, the sanctions relief and so forth that comes along with this bargain only happens if the Iranians perform. So with that, I want to say thanks to all of you. It's good to be with you this morning, and I'll kick it over to questions. Let's start right over here to the right.
19: Thank you, Mr. Vice President. I wanted to ask a follow-up on something you just mentioned. You talked about the possibility of the current Iranian leadership fundamentally changing their behavior. Do you think that the current Iranian leadership recognizes the leverage that the U.S. holds over itself economically and militarily enough to actually go forth with fundamentally changing their behavior over the long term and going about things differently?
16: So I certainly think they recognize the leverage that the United States has over them. We've seen that in a number of our conversations. We've seen that just in their behavior over the last couple of days. They certainly recognize that the United States has great leverage. Will that ultimately lead to a change in behavior? I don't know. You know, I've seen skeptics of the deal. People say the Iranians will never change their behavior. Well, maybe that's true. And if so, they don't get any of the benefits of the bargain. But isn't it worth trying? isn't it worth seeing whether this incredibly weakened position that the President of the United States has put the Iranians under, whether that motivates them to change their behavior, not just vis-a-vis the West, but vis-a-vis the Middle East? And one of the interesting things about this is, you know, the technical details of this we can, of course, get into. There are going to be any number of opinions about the negotiation, about where it's ultimately going to go. But I tend to think that you should trust the people who know the Iranians the best and who have the most to lose. What are the Gulf Arab states saying about this deal? What are they saying about this deal compared to the JCPOA in 2015? This is the Obama nuclear deal. Well, back then, they hated that deal. They felt like it empowered the Iranians to be bad actors across the region, and of course, that's exactly what happened. They were right about that. What are they saying about the president's peace deal? They're saying this is an amazingly transformative thing for the region, because either way, we and the broader region win. Iran is weakened, their nuclear program destroyed, their economy in desperate straits, and if they change their behavior, big things are going to happen for Iran and for the world. If they don't, no skin off our backs. Either way, we win, and that's the way the president has set up this deal and this negotiation.
20: Thank you, Mr. Vice President. Just a quick housekeeping question, which I think you answered in your topper, but did the 60-day period officially begin yesterday?
16: I would say the 60-day period officially started today. It was signed late, and it may have even been signed technically, you know, because of the time shift. I think it signed technically today, Iran time. So, yes, the deal started yesterday. We're going to start the 60-day clock today. Go ahead.
20: Can you help us understand President Trump's shift on his stance for Iran's ballistic missile program? Initially, it was a key objective to dismantle it. Yesterday, he said it would only be fair if they had some, if the countries around Iran also had some. So when and why did that change? And will the final agreement have any restrictions on these missiles?
16: So we destroyed a substantial number of their ballistic missiles and their ballistic missile launchers themselves. It's not just the bullets, but it's the actual gun. And that's what we were extremely effective at in destroying during the last 3 months of the campaign. All the president said yesterday is that, of course, countries don't give up the right of self-defense. Israel doesn't give up the right of self-defense if Hezbollah fires rockets or drones at Israel. The Iranians don't give up the right of self-defense in their country, but we do expect that as part of the final deal, they are not going to be able to build the kind of missiles that can broadly threaten the entire world. And that's what the President of the United States said yesterday. And look, I mean, it's very simple. You can't tell a country, whether Israel or Iran, they're not allowed to have any self-defense. That's not what the president has asked. That's not what the president has requested. But as part of the final deal, what we want to see is Iran not funding regional instability, funding regional terrorism, and of course trying to rebuild their nuclear weapons program. That's the main thing. The nuclear weapons program is destroyed. It is gone. If the Iranians decided tomorrow to build a nuclear weapon, they simply don't have the capacity in order to do that. What we're trying to ensure is they don't rebuild that capacity, not just a year from now, 2 years from now, but many, many years from now, so that our children never have to worry about a state sponsor of terrorism having a nuclear weapon.
21: Thank you, Mr. Vice President. You were just saying that you're hoping this deal would prevent Iran in the future from getting a nuclear weapon, but from what's been put out there of the MOU, I'm curious, how does the MOU reflect that in the future Iran will not in fact get a nuclear weapon? What's stopping them from down the road, to your point, rebuilding and restarting from where we were pre the war?
16: Well, number one, they would have to get a lot of money in order to rebuild the nuclear program. You're talking about billions and billions of nuclear infrastructure that the United States destroyed. In order for them to rebuild that program, they would have to get a lot of money. And we have them in an economic chokehold right now that we're not going to release until they fundamentally change their behavior. What would that look like? That would mean a real inspections regime. That would mean a real enforcement regime. As the MOU contemplates, that would mean the destruction of their enriched stockpile. All of these things are the sorts of steps you're going to take if you're serious about ending your nuclear weapons program. And that, again, is why I go back to this fundamental trade that's built into the deal. They need money to do anything. Their economy is in absolute dire straits. But in order for them to get any integration into the world economy, they're going to have to show us and verify for us that they are changing their behavior. And that's why the deal is set up in the way that it is. Go ahead.
1: President Trump said yesterday that he was going to blame you if the talks of the round go sideways. Are you worried that he's going to make you the fall guy?
16: No, not at all. I mean, I think the president was joking, but as he often does. But no, I think, look, the entire team has worked very well on this, and we've got this thing to a very good place for the American people. Now, I have seen some progressive criticisms of me personally saying, what experience does the Vice President of the United States have with hostile, high-stakes negotiations? And I would point those progressive critics to the fact that just 2 days ago, I spent over an hour on The View. So I actually have great experience in very hostile negotiations, and I've used that. I mean, look, Joy Behar is way tougher than the Iranians, and she and I are best friends now. So we're going to get to a good place here. We're going to get to a good place. We're already at a good place. It's just a question of whether we can really get the icing on the top of fundamentally transforming Iran's relationship with the world. Go ahead.
2: Thank you. A couple of just timing questions. How soon, as the MOU lays out, can Iran start selling any of its oil that has sort of been impounded, right, with the blockade? And two, can you sort of explain the Lebanon component to the MOU and how that front works and the enforceability of it?
16: Yeah, so the Lebanon component, this is about regional peace, right? This is about regional peace. And what that means is we expect Hezbollah is not going to be firing rockets and firing drones at the Israelis. And we also expect that the Israelis are not going to be going wild in Lebanon, right? Both sides have to honor their end of the deal. Now, as you guys know, sometimes these ceasefires are a little messy. The President of the United States said this a couple of weeks ago, that a ceasefire in that region of the world just means they're shooting a little bit less at each other than they were before. What you've seen is radical progress in Lebanon, less shooting, less firing, but you're still gonna have these little flare-ups from time to time, and that's just the sort of thing that we're gonna have to manage through the diplomatic process. Secretary Rubio's been sort of the person on point. It's actually worked out extraordinarily well because we do have substantially less shooting, but it's going to be something we have to manage. And eventually what we want to see is the Lebanese government, the elected representatives of the people of Lebanon, who are able to police southern Lebanon so that Hezbollah has not taken over the country, the Israelis are not threatened, and then consequently the Israelis are not attacking southern Lebanon or Beirut either. That's the plan there. You asked about the Iranian oil. Look, one of the interesting things that you've seen is that the Iranians have been completely unable to sell oil, not because of sanctions, but because of the blockade. Fundamentally, the thing that we have done here, the original, you know, what we give, what they give, is that we said we're going to lift the blockade, we're going to allow you to sell some of your oil, and they're going to open the Strait of Hormuz. We see that process starting to work already. It's going to take a little time before it picks up fully, but that's where we are today.
0: All right, there you have Vice President J.D. Vance giving the lowdown. Our gas prices are going to be coming down after the deal, oil prices, and then the situation with Iran. We're going to take a break here, 11:51.
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13: Staying active every day will go a long way towards helping you live a happy, healthy, and pain-free life. And there's perhaps no movement more fundamental than walking. It reinforces the alignment, stability, and coordinated muscle activation that supports how your body moves, whether you're doing strenuous exercise or simply going about your daily life. 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I'm Dr. Sanjay Gupta, helping you live a better life.
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0: All right, we'll squeeze in Tom in Massachusetts. Good morning, Tom. Hey, Tom. Hello, Tom in Massachusetts. All right, we've been holding. I'm sorry about that, Tom in Massachusetts. J.D. Vance, I don't know, is he still talking? The 60-day period officially starts today. That's the bottom line. And then oil prices are already going down. Stock market doesn't seem to be too affected by it either. Coming up tomorrow, we've got concert tickets to give away to you. And this is a cool one. Tomorrow after 11:35, Sammy Hagar and Rick Springfield. We're giving away 5 pairs of tickets for next week, Wednesday night at the Xfinity Center. So you're going to want to join us tomorrow. And then anybody who wants to send me anything on Tell Me Something Good, we, of course, talk about that as well. I believe the Rhode Island Philharmonic is doing a free show. We'll squeeze in some details on Tell Me Something Good for the 250th celebration. I do believe I saw that. So that's incredible if you haven't seen the Rhode Island Philharmonic. But again, check out our website if you want to go back and listen. We're going to try to squeeze on important things, important candidates maybe, as we're, you know, getting ready to head towards debates and primaries and things like that. 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Have a great Thursday. Enjoy. The Matt Allen Show is next. Thanks, Nick Flanagan and Bill Haberman with all your news. We'll talk to you tomorrow at 9.
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4: From the Rye-High Home Improvement Specialist News Center, this is the WPRO News. It is noontime. Vice President J.D. Vance says the U.S. Navy has allowed more than a dozen ships through to Iranian ports. The blockade being lifted. The Strait of Hormuz reopened for 60 days.
6: We have all the cards. If the Iranians want the benefits of the bargain, they have to give us the things that are necessary to get those benefits.
4: Well, a few of the agreement, though, not being shared by many. The Iran deal, people like ABC's Mick Mulroy.
7: This is a big win for the Iranian regime. They get immediate funding up front. That's going to take away most of the pressure on their regime. They actually haven't agreed to turn over the strait, only to allow it to come to pre-war level. So they have a gain from the war financially and long-term strategically, as this has proven to be a major leverage point for the Iranian regime.
4: On social media, though, the president calling critics of the deal fools, writing, "You're welcome for the economic benefits on ending the war and reopening the strait." WPR News time is 12:01. There's concern about severe weather this afternoon. Providence says that the World Cup fan zone is going to be closed today at Station Park out of concern of high winds. The same deal in Boston. The FIFA fan zone, as they call it there, also is closed to the day. As far as we know, the Tartan Army is still planning to march in downtown Providence. Scott's getting ready to play Morocco tomorrow night up at Boston Stadium. National Weather Service issuing a tornado watch for all of Western New England, Berkshire County, much of the state of Vermont, also next door in New York State. A tornado warning has been extended across upstate New York's Finger Lakes region through 12:30 this afternoon as severe storms move through. In WPR Business News here at home, the DLT reports unemployment in Rhode Island is down 0.2%. We're now at 4.3%, albeit with 300 fewer jobs based here in Rhode Island. This comes with the word that housing prices have actually declined in Rhode Island. That's the first time that's happened in a while. The Rhode Island Association of Realtors is that those median prices are down 2.5%, still very high though, at $500,000. Sales down another 20% as a result. Affordability issues, they say, have been slowing the market to a crawl. Regional news, they've had trouble in the night in Sturbridge, Mass. A woman is dead there, according to Boston's Channel 7, after crashing a Jeep into a hotel. They say there were shots fired in the incident. New York, the parade underway through the city's Canyon of Heroes, a city celebrating the Knicks and their first NBA title in 53 years.
8: The vibe down here is simply joyous. Nobody wants to miss this. We saw crowds of people crammed into the subway, streaming across on foot along the Brooklyn Bridge. Nobody wants to miss a celebration of these New York Knicks.
4: That's ABC's Aaron Katursky. More sports from Boston. The Bruins announcing today that that Patrice Bergeron, number 37, will be hoisted to the rafters. He will be the 14th member of the Bruins to have his number retired. 19 NHL seasons. Patrice Bergeron, 427 goals. Member of the Stanley Cup team in 2011. Don't forget WPRO. Talk sports every night. Kevin McNamara's got your full sports roundup every night, 6 until 7 o'clock, right here on WPRO. Coming up as WPRO news continues, traffic updates on the way, the AccuWeather forecast, that's coming up as well. The Matt Allen Show is next. 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
27: 195 eastbound, pretty slow moving between the highway and the Washington Bridge. Westbound, you've got moderate to heavy volume just past Broadway, heading for the bridge. 95 southbound, running under the speed limit past Smithfield Avenue, all the way down through the merge 146 south. Northbound 95, busy but moving in and out of the capital city. 146 southbound, you got brake lights past Admiral Street, hopping down onto 95 south. 610 inbound, not looking too bad at the moment. Busy but moving past Dean Street. I'm Robin Murphy with your Right Now traffic.
4: 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The WPR Wacky Weather Forecast. Again, we've been mostly cloudy. We are expecting some sunny breaks as the afternoon progresses. Gusty thunderstorm is possible late this afternoon, early in this evening. Temperatures will max out in the mid-70s for today. Again, we'll up to the upper 60s. That'll be our low temperature tonight. Back to 80 degrees. Another nice stretch is going to settle in. The weekend's looking really good starting tomorrow, Juneteenth. Temperatures around 80 degrees. We'll stay there over Father's Day weekend. Maybe some steady rain getting in here on Monday until next week. All stations now reporting clouds across the state. Those winds are picking up right now. We have southerlies gusting between 20 and 30 miles an hour across all of Rhode Island. Our temperatures are in the mid to upper 60s. In Providence, current temperature now 69 degrees. I'm Bill Haberman, WPR News. 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

0: Ladies and gents, welcome to the Matt Allen Show. Happy Thursday. Going to keep our eyes to the skies today, right, Nick Flanagan? Because, you know, Nick Flanagan is physically attached to a giant lightning rod in the backyard here. I am kind of, too. Back in the old days, I will tell you, in the old setup, in the old studio, I did get a whack one time in that room with the Thunder Boomers. The radio towers, people don't know what we're talking about. Our radio towers here at WPR, the 630 signal, is right behind the building. And it's very cool when you come outside the building, especially in a day where there's no static electricity in the actual atmosphere from a potential thunderstorm, which is what we're supposed to be getting later on today. You can sometimes go outside and hear the crackle of the discharge from the static electricity in the atmosphere in the towers. I mean, our towers are probably, what, 300 feet in the air? I don't know. They're huge.
1: Probably at least.
0: Yeah.
1: They're very tall.
0: I used to have a light bulb. They got to change those tower lights that they have lights on there that blink red for, you know, airplanes and whatnot. And we have a tower crew that goes up there. They paint the towers. They change the light bulbs every once in a while. These guys make big bucks because they go up there with literally, you know, themselves, their harnesses, and they climb the sucker. And they do all this stuff up there. It's big. I mean, I would imagine of all the rare jobs that might be disappearing in the world, those jobs. Although, I don't know, cell towers, maybe you still need them. But so when you go outside, there's guide wires that are anchored into the ground that hold the tower straight for the wind and everything else. And you'll hear when you walk out there, like crackle, like snapping, popping. And sometimes you look up and you can see, imagine just like electricity jumping, right? Have you seen it, Nick? It's like a...
1: Yeah.
0: It's like
1: seen it once or twice.
0: I always look at it because it's, unfortunately, during the days when I'm here, usually if you look at night, I wonder if it had St. Elmo's fire on it. Everybody knows what St. Elmo's fire is, right? St. Elmo's fire was evidently the masts on ships back in the ancient times. When there was a lightning storm, the tips of the mast would glow blue, similar to what we're talking about. So if it was the middle of the day, we might actually see the glow. They called that, they glow blue, and sometimes they get struck by lightning and whatnot, but you would see, and they called that St. Elmo's fire. So I always wonder if you see that. So today, if all of a sudden we're talking and you hear, if you're listening on the AM signal, on the FM signal, in the middle of it, you'll know we're getting whacked. Hopefully that doesn't happen. Hopefully we're good to go. We don't lose power and all that good stuff. It's always a rough ride whenever the Thunder Boomers kick through. So we'll weather the storm together. Today, a couple different things I want to get to. We're going to talk to our man, Tony DeJesus, from Big Blue Bug Solutions. He hosts the Big Blue Bug Solutions show every Saturday here in WPRO. I've got mail today. I hardly ever get mail anymore. I used to get mail a lot more now, but now people email you. But I got actual physical mail. I don't have the note that came with it. But a woman who said she texted me the other day on my rat poison banning tirade the other day. Well, because I guess the General Assembly has decided to pass a law to ban rat poisons. And the reason why is because the birds. Well, she sent me two articles, one from the Rhode Island Current, and then, excuse me, three. One article from the Rhode Island Current: rodenticides kill more than rodents. Providence lawmaker sponsors bill to ban their use. And then she sent me Audubon Society of Rhode Island literature here: protecting raptors by banning rat poisons. Two different articles there. And so we're going to talk to Tony DeJesus about, from a perspective of pest control, what does this mean for Rhode Island if this bill becomes law? It was passed by, I don't know, I've got to go back and look. I don't know that we can find whether or not the governor signed it or not. But you can have rat poisons banned from, not so much for commercial use, according to the article that I read, but more for the everyday person. So if you need to get rat poison to do whatever, you're not going to be able to do it. And this is because of the birds. And so we'll talk to her from a professional pest control standpoint. What is this going to do to deal with, rat populations across the state? How will this hinder rat populations across the state, in terms of controlling rat populations later on? We'll talk about 2 o'clock today. Tony DeJesus from Big Blue Bug Solutions. In the next hour, there's been, I want to thank Nancy Thomas, who is someone who emails us on a regular basis and also contributing, I guess, as a writer for the RI News Today. I believe it's called RI News Today. Hold on one second. Let me get it for you, because I posted this article today. Yeah, RINewsToday.com. The Rhode Island Supreme Court issued AI rules for lawyers and judges and says that AI can hallucinate. That's the headline. If you read it, it's a very interesting article. We're going to talk to Brian Lamoureux, who has been giving talks and presenting on this issue. What can, you know, what to what level can somebody use artificial intelligence to represent people in court? To what level can artificial intelligence be used to write legal briefs or to use to create arguments? To what level can somebody, who a lawyer who is using artificial intelligence, bill you for the work done by artificial intelligence? Right? There's been guidance that have been offered up by the Supreme Court. Brian Lamoureux has been talking about these issues and some of the sticky wickets and all this. So we'll talk to him after 1 o'clock today to get to the bottom of that. We also have Patty Nenna, who is the who's the head of the concert series in the Bristol 4th of July Committee. She's going to come on and give us another spotlight today as to what's going on in Bristol, because that concert series starts this weekend, the most wonderful time of the year. But I want to start the show off with you with a question for you with regard to what is right and what is wrong on a specific issue. Have you seen this Brian Crandall story from Channel 10? Did you hear it? This is an interesting one. The headline, officers refuse help from ICE during struggle with a suspect. Now, this is Providence, okay? Providence, of course, you know, we have politicians who are, you know, anti-immigration enforcement. They love the illegal immigration. There's no such thing as an illegal immigrant. We know at the General Assembly that they want to actually keep criminal aliens here as much as possible, whether they be legal or illegal. Criminal illegals, criminal illegal aliens, the people of the General Assembly want this. Why? They passed a law that says, that will say that basically if you are, they actually changed the amount of time, the maximum amount of jail time you can get for a misdemeanor crime, so that when illegal aliens or legal aliens decide that they want to commit a crime here in the United States, they are not deported if they get, they get a year's worth of jail time for a misdemeanor, which, by the way, is probably very difficult to do. So you got to be kind of a scumbag to do something like that in order to get a year in jail for a misdemeanor. It must have been at kind of on the bad end of not too bad. And so now we've changed the maximum sentence for a misdemeanor from 1 year to 364 days. That way, those loving people who like to obey the rules don't get deported. Because evidently there's some kind of either practice or rule that if you get charged with a crime and sentenced to less than a year, they don't automatically deport you. Why that's a rule, I have no idea. You know, seems to me you get a couple of speeding tickets, you should be deported, as far as I'm concerned. But anyway, I mean, why would we have lower expectations for people here as guests? Why would we have any expectations whatsoever or any tolerance for any bad behavior for somebody who snuck in or overstayed a visa? Why would you ever do that? What country with a sense of self-preservation and its own sense of autonomy would ever allow such a thing? Oh, that's right, the dopey, self-hating United States of America. Well, let's now turn it to the dopey, self-hating city of Providence, where, of course, you know, it's a political year, so we're doing everything we can to make sure that politically we're as far away from immigration and customs enforcement as possible. Well, imagine this. You're the Providence police officer doing your job, but I need to remind you, an extremely dangerous job. And you're off there trying to find a suspect who may be armed, may be dangerous. And you're trying to detain somebody who is resisting arrest. Just so happens nearby, there is somebody who is a masked ICE agent. He's got the ICE vest on, the firearm stuff all over him. He's got looks like a badge. And in the middle of this, this ICE agent tries to assist to keep somebody, to get somebody in their handcuffs. And the Providence police officer says, no, we got it. We're all set. We don't need your help. Right? So not only does this Providence police officer have to go ahead and deal with the suspect who might be resisting or might be dangerous, who's to deal with the crowd that's surrounding them, all the stuff that goes on in a regular police officer's day, but now they also have to think about the public relations fallout from having a fellow law enforcement officer who happens to be an ICE officer wanting to come help them. And now determine whether or not this situation's bad enough to where we would warrant asking for help from an ICE agent, because God knows the hell I'm going to catch either by the public or the mayor or the chief or everybody else. This is what's happening in Providence. This is back. This is something from April. Channel 10 got the body cam footage. Here's the story, and we'll take your calls, and I'll ask you whether or not this is the right move or wrong move, and I'll explain what I mean. Here it is.
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5: Pull your taser. Pull your taser.
2: You're going to go in
5: touch. 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
2: Shut up.
5: Pull your taser.
1: A struggle as officers try to cuff him. Here's another angle from a bystander. You can see, despite the commotion, the officer waves away the masked man next to her, an ICE agent. And you can hear the officer in the body camera video talking to that agent. We don't need help. The police report for the incident states, it should be noted an unidentified federal agent began to assist. We then informed the agent we did not need assistance, at which time they left the scene.
6: It looks like the officer used sound judgment on that.
1: Providence Police Chief Oscar Perez.
6: Obviously, the officer realized that there was no extra help needed. As you saw in the video, we had plenty of personnel that responded. And I'd like to commend the officer. Yes, I do, because, some incidents happen quick, and obviously we had the right help on there. She realizes that someone else wants to interject themselves into the arrest, and it wasn't needed.
1: Before that interview on camera, Chief Perez told me over the phone, the last thing we want people to believe is Providence Police is working in conjunction with that agency, as he referenced public perception of ICE.
7: So if that was a police officer from another local department who happened to be at court, because it's right there, or the FBI, do you think it would have been different? Or the
6: I think it would have been the same, I think. No, we trained that.
7: Would you have taken the help under different circumstances if an officer's in danger or something like that?
6: Absolutely.
7: Is it fair to say, though, that you really don't want to be associated with them? You don't want to be seen like you're working together with them?
6: No, I don't. I just think that in that specific scenario, obviously we have a policy in place that speaks about when we can assist, when we cannot assist.
1: The policy came last year. Mayor Brett Smiley signed an order prohibiting police from engaging in immigration enforcement and requiring ICE to show judicial warrants. It came after public criticism that police officers had appeared to help ICE in an incident. As to this incident in April,
8: the Providence Police had the situation under control, did not need additional assistance, and did not want that additional assistance because of the way in which ICE has been behaving in our community. It's not helpful for us to have an agency that does not have the trust of the community, that instills fear and panic in the community, honestly, to break the trust that we've earned between Providence Police and the community.
7: Now, in response to NBC 10, ICE sent us its standard statement on interactions in the state, including, quote, sanctuary politicians in Rhode Island are putting criminal illegal aliens ahead of their own citizens and actively siding with criminal illegal aliens. And, quote, instead of recognizing and celebrating our brave officers, sanctuary politicians are choosing to target and discriminate against them. Pitting law enforcement against law enforcement like this is categorically disgusting, and these politicians should be absolutely ashamed of themselves. Again, that's from ICE. I'm Brian Crandall, NBC 10 News.
0: You know, I got to tell you, that statement being what it is, I think that the officers in the middle of a law enforcement action having to think about this nonsense. I mean, look, that officer who made that decision, and she was very brilliant to point that out in the report. Because, you know, they'll make her a lieutenant or a major soon. Maybe they'll make her mayor or make her chief. Because that's somebody that plays the political game. She knows. Right? But think about this for a second. This is what law enforcement's being asked to do now. Rather than just doing their job, you know, granted by the video, the clip of the video, it doesn't look like they were having a hard time, or at least not that hard of a time subduing the suspect. You know, they were dealing with the person. They seemed to be fine with it. But you shouldn't have to worry about whether or not somebody who is a law enforcement agent coming to help you is going to cause you more headaches than the guy that you're trying to put in cuffs. Right? And this shouldn't even be in the minds, this shouldn't even be in this political conversation, shouldn't be in the mind of police officers, but it is. Now, you may have your thoughts as to who's to blame for that. Well, let's talk about it. Right? My phone number is 438-9776, 438-9776. When we come back, we'll grab your call and see what you think next.
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2: All right, so Providence Police getting applause from the political leadership and their chief for not basically waving off assistance from an ICE agent as they're trying to arrest somebody. Can you imagine that Providence Police have to think about this? And this shouldn't even be part of the conversation. Steve's in his car. Steve, you're on WPRO. Hey, Steve.
16: Hey, how you doing, Matt? The police officer didn't need the help. He didn't need the help. All this talk about Republicans and Democrats, if you historically look at Democrats have deported more illegals than Republicans, if you look at it historically.
2: Well, Obama did, yeah. Obama did a lot, yeah.
16: Yeah, and Biden, more than Trump, if you look it up. If you look.

0: he didn't need the help. We don't need no more political data, you know, when it comes to ICE. We don't need it. He didn't need it. I don't know what the problem is. Why are we even talking about this? He didn't need it.
1: She was the officer. She was offered help by somebody. I mean, if you're sitting there and you need help, my criticism is that they shouldn't even have to think about that. If you're sitting there, if you're a law enforcement officer and you're trying to get somebody into cuffs, I would imagine three people is better than two, isn't it?
0: Well, she did. If you need it, they didn't need it.
1: Okay, there's no problem. They get it done. My point is that you got three people there. If three people can make it easier, it's safer for the law enforcement, isn't it?
2: Okay.
0: If you need it.
1: Thanks, Steve. You keep saying the same thing over and over again. It shouldn't be even a conversation. It shouldn't even be thought. A guy sitting there, he's law enforcement. Yeah, come on. Yeah, he comes over, puts his hand on his shoulder or whatever. It shouldn't even be a topic of conversation. But because it's ICE and because it's politically charged, this female officer, I don't think of him because he said he, it's she had to sit there and wave the guy off because she had to think about something other than enforcing the law right then. That's what's wrong.
3: ABC News, I'm Michelle Franzen. President Trump, in a social media post, says the memo of understanding with Iran has oil flowing again and vowed that Iran will never have a nuclear weapon. Vice President J.D. Vance, at a briefing pushing back on criticism, Iran gets to sell oil and possibly receive access to billions in frozen funds.
4: You know, I've seen skeptics of the deal. People say the Iranians will never change their behavior. Well, maybe that's true. And if so, they don't get any of the benefits of the bargain. But isn't it worth trying?
3: The Supreme Court today ruling a Texas man who admitted to using marijuana and was charged with unlawful possession of a gun was unconstitutional. Justice Neil Gorsuch, who wrote the opinion, said it's a narrow decision and does not end the government's power to take guns away from drug users. In Chicago this hour, the dedication ceremony underway for the Obama Presidential Center. That center opens to the public tomorrow. And in New York Knicks fans are celebrating the NBA champions with a ticker tape parade, the team's first title in more than 50 years. This is ABC News.
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6: Clouds and some sun, windy and more humid today. A thunderstorm or two this afternoon and evening could produce flooding, downpours, and damaging winds. The high 76, then turning out partly cloudy late tonight. The low 67. Clouds and sun for Friday, breezy and warm, less humid, a high near 80. With WPRO's exclusive AccuWeather, I'm meteorologist Jason Caterina.
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7: 195 eastbound, slow moving now, right from 95, heading out to the Washington Bridge. Westbound, heavy volume, past Broadway, heading for the Washington Bridge. Both sides of 95 backed up on the ramps to 195 east. 95 southbound, also mostly under the speed limit from before Smithfield Ave, heading into downtown. And northbound, got a couple of heavy spots after the Jefferson Boulevard on-ramp, heading up into the city. I'm Robin Murphy with your Right Now Traffic.
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14: It looks like the officer used sound judgment on that. Obviously, the officer realized that there was no extra help needed. As you saw on the video, we had plenty of personnel that responded. And I'd like to commend the officer. Yes, I do, because, some incidents happen quick. And obviously, we had the right help on there. She realizes that someone else wants to interject themselves into the arrest, and it wasn't needed.
15: The province police had the situation under control, did not need additional assistance, and did not want that additional assistance because of the way in which ICE has been behaving in our community. It's not helpful for us to have an agency that does not have the trust of the community, that instills fear and panic in the community, honestly, to break the trust that we've earned between Providence Police and the community.
1: That's first is Chief Oscar Perez, second voice there, Mayor Smiley of Providence. This story is interesting to me because, you know, it's, you see this thing where, you know, it's a dangerous job being a law enforcement officer. And, you know, they're looking for somebody who's, they said somebody was seen with a gun near the courthouse. You heard in the body cam footage, maybe it was an ICE officer who has a gun, right? So it might just be that. But they go check it out, and they look at a suspect. They're checking somebody out, and they pull him out of his car, and he gets a little bit resistant. It wasn't majorly. You can see the body cam footage. They get a little bit resistant. And standing by is an ICE officer who's, you know, goes to help. And rather than just like, oh, look, here's another law enforcement officer to lend a hand, because why not? Many hands make light work, right? Now the officer says, no, we don't need you. We don't, waves him off because that's an ICE agent. We know we get in trouble working with ICE. This is the kind of thing that now, on top of dealing with criminals watching each other's back, making sure that that nobody's coming from another direction. All the things that police officers have to worry about. Now they're going to worry about this because the political leadership has got their fangs out for anything having to do with ICE. And that shouldn't even be on the minds of police officers. You got another law enforcement officer ready to help. What's the difference? Why would that be a bad thing? You know, why would it be a bad thing? And our last caller, it's not about needing it. You know, it's about, you know, what you got there. I don't know. I've seen, you know, it's funny because I've seen like, you know, you have like a cat in a tree. And, you know, 15 ambulances, 4 fire trucks, and then 2 cops show up. I mean, you know, overwhelming force is kind of the way to go. So to think it's not political, I mean, to the point where the officer who wrote the report put a note in it to make sure everybody knows that they were told, that ICE was told to back off. Why do you think that is? Because they just didn't need the help? Come on. It should be a blip on the radar. John's in Providence. John, you're on WPRO. Hi, John.
16: Talking to me?
1: Yes, sir. You're on.
16: Yeah, how you doing?
1: Good.
16: Well, that other statement you heard from the stupid mayor and the other idiot, every cop I've ever talked to in Providence can't stand that they don't let them do their jobs. You know, even when the horse was in, and many, many Providence cops turned around and said, well, they have our hands tied, you know, we're not allowed to do. As far as ICE goes, as far as what I was going to say earlier, was I thought federal law supersedes state law. How do they get away committing crimes against the federal law that says you have to obey this stuff, you know?
1: Well,
16: and they're making cops break the law, too. It's ridiculous, you know? I mean,
1: well, federal law might supersede depending on what you're talking about, but when it comes to enforcing the law on the ground...
16: Well, they're not enforcing the law. You're supposed to enforce the law. That's federal law. Right?
1: I mean, look, when it comes to that, there's a difference between the federal law being enforced on other people and whether or not, you know, ICE is to be cooperated with by the Providence police. I would imagine if you took a poll...
16: In that incident, my father always said, work like a gentleman, which meant... If you can get someone to give you a hand, take it.
1: Yeah, I mean, look, the worst, if that was any other agency, right, if it wasn't ICE, it had nothing to do with immigration, if it was like Brian Crandall brought up, if it was an FBI agent standing there and he came over and just put his hand on the guy's shoulder to keep him down while they cuffed him, there wouldn't have been a thing, right?
16: Right.
1: And nobody would be going, and nobody would be saying, well, what if you didn't need it? Nobody would be saying that because it's just a helping hand. Right.
16: It's ridiculous. They're going to get somebody hurt again, just like the other moron who got shot down in whatever the state that was over there, because they're not supposed to be getting involved with anything that's got to do with, you know, law enforcement. End of story, you know? Yeah. All they're doing is political gain. They're morons. I mean, you got a mayor, the city of Providence, again, and they think that, you know, I hate to say it, I'm not racist, but minorities are not the majority in Providence, nor are they in the state of Rhode Island, nor the country. All right, where?
1: Yeah, but what is that? But that has nothing to do with anything. I mean, I don't know.
16: Well, it's got to do with what we're doing, not enforcing the law, because we don't want to hurt minorities. We don't want to hurt.
1: That you're talking about the other thing. I think you're talking about the other thing in Texas. But in this situation, it has nothing to do with the minority status, not minority status, it has to do with your legal status. And this is why they get involved in this nonsense. Because somehow, you know, there's one party that believes there's a such thing as an illegal alien, and there's another party that believes that that's fantasy. I don't know why. And, you know, that's idiocy. And no normal American believes that. There's some people who don't belong here. Right? And I, quite frankly, when you have our caller, Steve, who I love when he calls in, I love Steve, he's a good guy. When he talks about Biden, Biden deported more people, he also let in 20 million people right over the border. Chinese nationals walking over with their suitcases. 20 million estimate. I don't even know how many. You know? And, you know, by the way, that statistic is about the first term of the first Trump term, not this one. We don't even know yet. It's not over yet. It's only 2 years in. Almost 2 years. So, you know, mass deportations are what people voted for. Now, because of stupidity, we got to go ahead and we got to talk about how it's the worst of the worst. But Rhode Island doesn't even want the criminal aliens out, by the way. Just in Rhode Island, it's a lie. The Democrats don't want criminal aliens out. They changed the law. They changed the maximum punishment for a misdemeanor this year so that the aliens, both criminal, both illegal and legal aliens who commit misdemeanors, if they get you know how bad it has to be for you to get a year in jail for a misdemeanor? Like, you have to be like, I can't even think of a scenario like the kind of crime you'd have to do a bunch of them over and over again. And that's what the General Assembly used their time to do, to make sure that people who got a year in jail for a misdemeanor have less than a year sentence so that they don't get deported. Wait, I thought you wanted the criminals gone. Isn't that what you always say? We want the worst of the worst gone. No, you don't. You passed the law to help keep them here. Well, misdemeanors aren't the worst of the worst. Oh, really? What? So what crime makes you a bad person out of consider? I mean, I'd just love to ask these people, what do you consider to be a bad person? Shoplifting? No, not a bad guy. They're good. That's good people. What? Theft is what? The voice of the poor? Is that what we're going to say? What about assault? Domestic violence? Drunk driving? Is that a good person? We got enough drunk drivers in America we have to deal with. You want to bring some in? I don't know. I'm of a different mindset. Like, you know, you have to deal with your family, with their foibles and everything else. If your friends come over and start, or people, or your neighbors came over, people you don't even know, come over to your house and start acting like degenerates, I just throw them out. I don't need to deal with you. What if your kid is a hellion? Your kid comes home, you have to deal with him. You got to deal with the hellion behavior. If his friend comes over and acts like a hellion, what do? Go see your mother. Va pra casa. Go home. You're like, stay, let's work this out. What? Kenny's in Warwick. Kenny, you're at WPRO. Hi, Kenny.
17: Hi, Matt. This really really aggravates the living you-know-what out of me. ICE is following the law that Congress put into place. Seth, Gabe, Jack, you don't like the law. Why don't one of you stand up, you like it so much, and introduce legislation? Because you don't have the guts to do it. You want this to keep going on. You want to blame ICE when you have the law in place. Come on, grow some. Put some legislation in. And as for Providence, along with this here, tying the hands of all these police officers and Alorza loving the crime because they use it for leverage. Build a wall around Providence, shut down the police station, shut down all the emergency services. Don't ask the rest of us in the state to help you out, bail you out when you're in trouble. I have so fed up with the way this place is governed in this state. I'm this close to moving out of here. I almost bought a place in Florida last week. I'm so close.
1: All right, Kenny, thanks for the call. I mean, look, I would imagine that our congressional delegation would change the law if they had the majority in 2 seconds, believe me. So they would do it. I mean, there's no end to the level of pandering that the left wing in this country will do to illegal aliens. They like illegal aliens more than they like citizens. Think about it. Citizens can get a year in jail. Citizens were getting had that maximum sentence for a long, long time. And it was until somebody came along and go, you know, they'll throw you out of the country if you're an immigrant. If you get a year, well, we should drop that year. We could drop it to 364 days. That way they don't get deported. They'll move heaven and earth for the criminal aliens, whether they be legal or illegal. They'll make sure they move heaven and earth. For you, forget it. Ask them for a tax break. Ask them for lowering prices on your electric bill. Ask them for all the things that make your life easier. See if they get it done. The answer to that would be, sorry. Can't do it. Brian's in Providence. Brian, you're on WPRO. Hi, Brian.
18: Hey, Matt. Good afternoon.
1: Good afternoon.
18: So the mayor talks about the community being afraid. What community is that? Is that the community of the people that want to break the laws and the illegals? It is certainly not the community that wants law and that follows the law.
1: No,
18: doesn't want ICE around.
1: Let me ask you your opinion on this, Brian. Are you a resident of Providence? You just calling from Providence?
18: No, I live in Providence.
1: All right, you live in Providence. Which group do you think is bigger in votes in elections?
18: Oh, you mean Democrat or Republican?
1: No, I'm just. You just said there's two communities. The communities that want to protect criminals and illegal aliens versus the people who want law and order.
18: Get up and work. It's the people that get up and work every day and that abide by the law. Those are the ones that vote the most.
1: Really?
18: If you ask me, yeah.
1: Those ones that vote. Then why is Providence got the political leadership it has?
18: Because first of all, the Democrats cheat on the voting, and second of all, there's a lot of Hispanics in Providence, and a lot of illegals in Providence or whatever, and I have no idea.
1: I would just say, I know you don't want to believe it, but I'm thinking that you're outnumbered, pal.
18: Probably am.
1: Yeah, there are people. I mean, there are people for whatever reason they go to work every day, and I don't know why they do this, but there are people out there who run that city in terms of the voting block. The East Siders, all these people, they like the criminality. They like this stuff. They like having illegal aliens. They like all this. They like all this stuff. They like I'm with you.
18: I'm with you, man.
1: But I'm just telling you, either you're correct in that there's this silent majority out there. You got to get them to stop being silent to show up at the ballot box, or you're outnumbered. And well, things are going to have to get much, much worse before people show up.
18: I'm unaffiliated as I vote, but I do vote on the Republican side because they make more common sense than the Democrats do. I'm voting in the Democrat primary.
1: Well, you have to for mayoral race. You got that right.
18: Yeah.
1: And who
18: who
1: you going to support there?
18: Walters, I think. Walters.
1: Well, no, he's not running for mayor, is he? Is he running for mayor?
18: Yeah.
1: Is he running as a Democrat?
18: No, he's running as independent, I think.
1: All right. Well, then you're not going to be in the primary. You're going to go into the Democratic primary. Who are you going to vote for?
18: Well, probably Smiley, probably. I don't want a 27-year-old guy that wants that his narrative is going to be for his people and not for Americans. So I'm going to vote for Smiley, and his narrative is for his people, but there really is no good choice.
1: it's tough being a conservative-minded person in the Northeast, man, trying to figure people out, you know, trying to figure it all out, figure people out. It's hard. Yeah, but if you're going to get in the Democratic primary, you're going to have to stay in the Democrat. I mean, if Alan Waters is running for mayor, if he's an independent, you can get him in the general. But if you're going to go into that primary, you're going to have a Democratic primary, you have Democratic choice. I would imagine there's going to be a lot of people that are going to go into the Democratic primary. Because you get the governor's race there, have an impact on that. And if you live in Providence, obviously you have the mayoral race. I don't know, maybe you have a Democrat primary in your state rep, depending on where you live. There's all that stuff too. So anyway, my number is 438-9776. We'll take more of your calls when we come back next.
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1: All right, so, you know, Providence police officers getting applause from the leadership that they waved off assistance from an ICE agent during an arrest back in, I guess it was in April. Channel 10 got the body cam footage and whatnot. My point is this, whether they needed help or not, police officers shouldn't have to worry about, you know, waving off a certain law enforcement entity's help when they're in the middle of an arrest. That's a political nonsense. They shouldn't have to worry about it. Terry Gorman from Rhode Islanders for Immigration Law Enforcement is dialed in. Hi, Terry.
26: Hi, Matt. How are you?
1: Good. How you doing, pal?
26: I haven't called for a long time.
1: Well, I missed your voice.
26: Really, really get under my skin with all this stuff that's going on now. It's been futile for the last couple of years to try to get anything done. But thank you for talking about this today. What I've said recently on Facebook is what they should call, these politicians are going to reap what they sow. But the budget, Matt, it should be called the Illegal Alien Invitation Budget.
1: Mm-hmm.
26: And because if you look at it, the cost of illegal immigration is about what the increase in the budget is this year.
1: Hmm. And it was like $900 million? Is that what it was?
26: What? Yeah. That's it's that much. I mean, Matt, nobody wants to address any of these things. You know, no matter who you talk to, just imagine in 2 years, 23 and 24, we had 8,751 new non-English speaking students enter our school system.
1: Mm-hmm.
26: Now, they all have parents.
1: Yeah.
26: They all have to live somewhere. We have a housing shortage.
1: Yeah.
26: Where are these people living if we have a housing shortage?
1: Yeah.
26: They're going to build more new houses. Helena Folks wants to build 20,000 new houses. The Census Bureau tells us that everyday Rhode Islanders are moving out of Rhode Island in droves.
1: Terry, this is like it's there's no sense to it. I got to run for the news, buddy. Good to hear from you. Thank you for calling me. There's just no sense to it. Don't protect your own people. Protect other people. And, there's no such thing as other people. It makes you crazy. Brian Lammer, when we come back next, stay right there.
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0: From ABC News, I'm Michelle Franzen. The Trump administration defending the memo of understanding between the U.S. and Iran. President Trump vowing that those talks will result in Iran not developing or acquiring a nuclear weapon. The deal also allows for some $300 billion of Iranian funds to be unfrozen if Iran keeps to the deal. Vice President J.D. Vance at a briefing today pushing back on criticism, saying that it gives Iran a chance to rebuild its nuclear program.
2: We're talking about billions and billions of nuclear infrastructure that the United States destroyed. In order for them to rebuild that program, they would have to get a lot of money. And we have them in an economic chokehold right now that we're not going to release until they fundamentally change their behavior.
0: ABC News contributor and former Defense Department official Mick Mulroy says the deal appears to favor Iran right now, especially the reopening of the Strait of Hormuz, where Iran may eventually charge fees for ship passage.
3: This is a totalitarian regime. They spend money on what they want to spend money for. We, I think, rightfully touted that we degraded their ballistic missile capacity and the capacity to manufacture those missiles substantially. They can spend a lot of this money to reconstitute that missile arsenal, and that was considered to be the protector of their nuclear program.
0: The Supreme Court today ruling a Texas man who admitted to using marijuana and was charged with unlawful possession of a gun was unconstitutional. The High Court also says the decision does not limit the government's power to take guns away from drug users. The risk of flooding continuing in Gulf states as Tropical Storm Arthur moves through, and another line of storms in the Midwest leaving a path of destruction in central Illinois. ABC's Ginger Z has more.
4: Widespread damage devastating the village of Blue Mound. The powerful twister crushing silos, pieces of wood impaling homes, downing power lines, debris scattered everywhere. The roof of Meridia Elementary School peeled back, exposed classrooms visible from above.
6: Half the school's roof is in my backyard. I'm in shock.
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7: 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The World Cup PVD Fan Zone going to be closed for the day. There's concern about severe weather shutting down the festival both here in Providence as well as Boston as well. Tornado watches are up for western sections of New England today. Potential for strong storms, primarily across northern Rhode Island. If they occur, they'd be late this afternoon or early this evening. In WPRO Sports, Red Sox will try to avoid a three-game sweep as they wrap up a series with the Blue Jays this afternoon in Boston. Yankees, they'll try to complete a three-game sweep as they take on the White Sox tonight at the Bronx. The Red Sox jetting off for Seattle this weekend on the West Coast. The Yankees will have the Reds into New York. I'm Bill Haberman, WPRO News. Got the latest on the highways coming up in the AccuWeather.
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10: From the Seascape Yard Guard Weather Center.
11: Clouds and some sun, windy and more humid today. A thunderstorm or two this afternoon and evening could produce flooding, downpours, and damaging winds. The high 76, then turning out partly cloudy late tonight. The low 67. Clouds and sun for Friday, breezy and warm, less humid, a high near 80. With WPRO's exclusive AccuWeather, I'm meteorologist Jason Catarina.
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14: On 95 North, you're on the brakes before Thurber's up to 195. Southbound, busy but moving, heading down from Pawtucket, but it does get slow at 195. And 195 East, some brake lights leaving downtown. A busy ride just before downtown on both the 610 inbound and 146 South. Not bad. Bridge work continuing on the Mount Hope. That's delayed. And the outbound side of the Jamestown, 138 westbound, a bit slow with that bridge work down there. I'm Dave Gardner with your right now traffic.
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0: All right, ladies and gentlemen. Whenever I bring up the conversation about AI, I just know in the back of my head, I'm always thinking of War Games and Joshua. I don't know why. It doesn't go to Terminator right away. It always goes to that. Would you like to play a game? How about a nice game of chess, Dr. Falcon? No, I'd rather play global thermonuclear war. Such a human response. That's why that movie was so good. I think it was very archetypal. The computer wants to play chess. Nah, let's play global thermonuclear war. What a more fun game than that. So anyway, yeah, leading our to our own destruction seems to be some sort of glitch in the human matrix. But look, with the artificial intelligence thing underway, whether we like it or not, here we are, and you know, people are trying to figure out where this thing fits. And this is going to be rapid. This is going to be breaking things. This is going to be changing, building the airplane as we fly it. All the metaphors and figures of speech, we can figure it all out. And Nancy Thomas, who's the author of this article from RhodeIslandNewsToday.com, she sent this to me and said, this might be something interesting. Rhode Island Supreme Court issues AI rules for lawyers and judges, says AI can hallucinate. And reading through is really interesting. It's just about the, you know, offering guidance from the Rhode Island Supreme Court to lawyers in Rhode Island and also judicial officials on how to use artificial intelligence appropriately, what the expectations are, and whatnot. And so there's a lot of this stuff. And I would imagine it's going to change as the technology changes. And somebody who's spoken on this, who talks about this issue, we've had him on 50 different other topics of conversation, is Brian Lamoureux, who is who's with Pannone, Lopes, Devereaux, and O'Gara, also a Providence College professor, teaches social media law there. We've had him on many other times on the show. I wanted to talk to him about this today. Drew agreed to join us. So, Brian, welcome to the show again.
1: Hi, Matt. Thank you.
0: Is this the real Brian Lamoureux, or is this the AI agent?
1: We'll see how this goes for the next half hour.
0: If the conversation goes well, it was Brian. If it wasn't, then it was the agent that needs to be reprogrammed. That's what we'll do. So let's talk about this. What is, Brian, can you give me an idea from your perspective in the world of law? Where is artificial intelligence being used right now to where the point where we had to have lay down some guidelines? Like, how are people using it?
1: A bunch of different ways. One is as a sounding board. Querying either ChatGPT or Claude or other tools for ideas about, you know, brainstorming arguments or asking the program for a reality check about, am I missing something? And again, in all my answers, I want to just preface, just because I give an answer as to how these are being used does not mean I use them this way.
0: Sure.
1: This is just sort of more general. Another is to review pleadings or documents and say, where are the holes in this? What's missing? What should I ask this witness about in light of this document?
0: Mm-hmm.
1: Another is to, draft documents, which is fraught with peril and danger because of the hallucination aspects and the fact that anyone who uses AI can relate to this.
0: Explain to people what that means, because I don't think there's probably a lot of people in my audience that don't ever use it except for maybe making pictures or something like that. But like, if you're using it for work, what does it do? What do you mean by hallucinate?
1: Sure. Makes up fake stuff.
0: It'll fill a blank. Like, all right, we got to fill a blank with this. It'll make a fake case, right? And have a citation to it.
1: Yes. It will say, in Smith versus Jones, the Rhode Island Supreme Court said XYZ, and it will confidently state such. And then you go look for Smith versus Jones and it doesn't exist, which lawyers all across the country have been getting jammed up on. And one of my favorite, most recent ones from a couple of weeks ago was lawyers in a case down south in federal court. Both sides got caught using hallucinated and fake information, which is wildly amazing to me that, you know, both sides got chided by the judge. So
0: can I ask you from a lawyer's perspective, what happened? They didn't check it. They didn't double check it. They just went with the AI. Is it something they didn't think the judge would actually read the argument? Like, how does that happen?
1: I think it's the former. I think they asked it for arguments and for language they could drop in a brief, and they put it in the document. And
0: wow.
1: Then judges and clerks' radar are all up appropriately on this to look for these issues. So it's amazing to me that probably the first one that where a lawyer publicly got sanctioned and made the news was probably about a year and a half ago out of New York, but it still keeps happening. And lawyers are on, you know, certainly on notice that, as I tell anyone who will listen, AI can be a really good place to start, but it's a terrible place to finish. So if you want to use it as part of your work product, do so with caution. But if you are not putting human eyeballs and checking things with reliable sources like Lexis or Westlaw, you're asking for trouble.
0: I know you if there was a spectrum where you were, you know, plugged into the machine versus a Luddite, I would just based on my assumptions and what I've heard you say, you'd lean a little to the Luddite way, right? A little.
1: I do. I bias over to the Luddite way because I'm kind of like a cardiologist. I can know everything that can go wrong with the heart, which is a dangerous level of knowledge. So I am biased towards being super careful because, you know, I swim and write and speak about the stories of things that can go wrong.
0: Yeah.
1: But I also recognize that AI poses a tremendous opportunity for lawyers and clients to change how billing is done, to get economies and efficiencies of scale, to allow people who can't afford a lawyer to use these tools to try to even the playing field against, you know, well-financed parties. So there's an access to justice issue here as well, which, again, I feel for the judiciary because all of it is coming fast and heavy at them as well. And as I said during my presentation to someone last week, even though I lean towards the more cautious side of things, the we're at a hockey stick level of adoption here with people using it, and so I use it myself in a very limited way, and thankfully consistent with what I think the Supreme Court is telling us. But it is not something that has been adopted wholesale in the Rhode Island community that I've seen. And I think that lawyers are shell-shocked because they see all of the headlines about lawyers being sanctioned. So there's a tremendous amount of hesitation in the legal community, at least from the lawyers that I've spoken to.
0: What's the biggest change that's happened in law in Rhode Island, or practice of law in Rhode Island, as a result of the artificial intelligence? Are we seeing less staff? Are we seeing, you know, efficiencies in that way? Is that what's happening? Or
1: what I'm seeing is a handful of things. I'm seeing some really good front-end use of AI, whether it be with client intake or rote management of data on, you know, screening clients and getting documents and basic documents drafted. That's one thing I've seen. AI being used as sort of like a mid-level associate. So rather than walking down the hall and, you know, picking the brain of a fifth-year lawyer in your firm, you're sitting in front of ChatGPT doing the same thing. Mm. And you know, the phrase I used last week that I'm worried about the most is, you know, in 5 years, are we going to be saying, where have all the lawyers gone? Because the craft of lawyering has turned away from a craft, and we are just merely button pushers pushing paper out the door. Another thing that I've seen on my end, which is really fascinating, are very sophisticated clients using ChatGPT on their own end to you know, draft either, you know, emails or letters that they think would work, and I have to, you know, be very cautious and careful about making sure that my clients, you know, don't upload confidential information, they don't disclose, you know, right, trade secrets online. It's the Wild West. It's very, very, very quickly evolving.
0: Is the prognostication that this is going to end all sorts of jobs, mid-level jobs, things like that, is that starting to become a thing in your mind? Is that possibility happening, or is it somewhere in the middle?
1: It's early to tell. I would caution anyone wanting to go to law school because I think there is a lot of 0 to 5 year displacement from, you know, you're not going to pay a first-year associate $110,000 to sit in the basement and review 10,000 documents anymore, right? That is a wildly inefficient use of time if you can put those 10,000 documents up in the AI and query it and ask it to pull documents that have all references to XYZ. I'll give you a perfect example, Matt. Mm. One of the historical tasks that junior associates would do is what we call create deposition digest, where you would get this 350-page deposition transcript, and you would ask a junior associate to create a summary for you of all the good and bad testimony on particular topics, and that would take hours and hours. Well, the court reporting services now are sending with their transcripts Word documents of the AI doing that task. So that has been now, whether it's good, whether it's useful, I don't know, because yeah. I still do my own diligence, my own work. But that is a very displacement heavy task that I see in the market, in addition to document review. That said, you're wondering why I left off at 4 years, because I think there is always going to be a role for more mid-level and senior lawyers to harness the AI as the chariot driver, mm-hmm. right? We have an obligation before we sign our name on a document to ensure that it is accurate and it's candid and that it doesn't contain fake stuff that could mislead the court. So there's always going to be that more senior level, I'm putting my name and reputation on this document, so I'm going to check it. So I think there's displacement down towards the more junior end right now. At the senior level, and the lawyers are so protective of their own industry, I don't see it evolving in such a way that the practice of lawyering goes to the robots.
0: We're talking to Brian Lamoureux from PC, a private college professor. He's also an attorney with Pannone, Lopes, Devereaux, and O'Gara about this guidance. So the guidance that the Supreme Court offers up, again, is it just guidance? I mean, what force of regulatory, oomph does it have when the Supreme Court tells you how to use artificial intelligence in a proper way? Is it like, is there a level of, I guess, regulatory power that they have against for lawyers here? Or does this have to be ensconced in general law?
1: No, this is very serious, and it's very powerful, and it's aimed at the ethical responsibilities of lawyers and how they're supposed to conduct themselves. And if you violate the rules of professional conduct, you can lose your law license. So these rules, and just to be clear, what the Supreme Court did is they didn't really revamp the rules per se as much as they did add a very important phrase to what's called one of the comments to the rules, explaining what the duty of competence that lawyers need to have. They basically said and updated the duty of competence to now include understanding the risks and benefits of technologies, whereas that language, although it was existing in other states' rules, is a recent addition, very smartly by the Supreme Court, to recognize that you don't have to use AI. There's no requirement that you do so, but if you do, here are some guidelines and guardrails that you need to factor in. And, on that point, one of the things that I've been asked about, which is an interesting issue I hadn't thought of, is when is the day going to come that not using AI becomes malpractice? Mm. Is there a date in the near future where, like email? I would argue that not using email sure. falls below the standard of care for a lawyer. And you laugh about that because it's so silly. But are we moving to a point where lawyers who don't use AI, I would say that date's far off, because look at the first part of our conversation. Sure. We're talking about these tools being hallucinatory and right. not very reliable.
0: Well, the other thing, too, is like you think about it. Think about it like a Zoom call. Like how many Zoom hearings do you guys do now? Right. Where you don't have to show up in court. Is that something that still goes on? Imagine if you're somebody, Your Honor, I don't have a computer. I don't want to do Zoom. I want to do court. I want to do law in front of the judge. They'd be like, what are you doing? We can do it online, especially during the pandemic. I mean, that's what you're talking about, that kind of thing, or where when the times change, you got to change with it, right?
1: Yeah, Zoom hearings, electronic filing, you know, not just putting things in the mail.
0: Right, right.
1: And if, Zoom hearings are a great example, Matt. That has really, really, really been one of the silver linings of COVID, is that you now have the ability in the right case to do 15 minutes of good legal work with a judge or with your opposing counsel, and you didn't have to spend 2 hours going back and forth to the courthouse or to a meeting room. So that has been a tremendous benefit to clients and the courts, because you don't, you're not going there sitting along with 50 other lawyers waiting to be heard for 15 minutes. It's really much more efficient.
0: All right, Brian, hold on 1 second. We can take a quick break when we come back. And now there was also some ruling that was brought up in this article about billing. And making sure that clients aren't getting billed for work that AI is doing. I'm going to ask Brian about that, see if I got that right when we come back next. Stay right there.
2: Matt Allen. 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
0: Got summertime stuff to do. We all do, right? Gardens are blooming, flowers, vegetables, you name it. All the yard, the lawn, all the things, right? Well, guess what? My friends over at McQuaid's Ace Hardware got everything you need for all that stuff, plus some fun stuff. Father's Day's coming this weekend. You get Dad anything? What'd you do? I forgot it was this weekend. Well, head to McQuaid's Ace Hardware right at 105 Franklin Street in Westerly, 105 Franklin Street in Westerly. And they've got grills, they've got griddles, they've got power tools, they've got all sorts of yard equipment, they've got flags, they've got Yeti coolers and tools there. You ever seen the Yeti bucket? I got it for my brother-in-law 1 year for Christmas because it's kind of cool. It's like a bucket slash toolbox slash seat. I mean, you can pretty much use it for anything. They got like a little thing, like a harness you can put around it and stuff. They've got it at McQuaid's. It's pretty interesting. I got you a bucket. It's actually a really cool souped up bucket. Anyway, there's storage in it and everything else. It's kind of cool. Check it out. Canoeing and kayaking. Maybe letting Dad have the day to himself to go, speaking of fishing. Maybe that's, you got it right there, McQuaid's. All the stuff you need to do, all the things you need to do, including the fun, McQuaid's Ace Hardware, 105 Franklin Street in Westerly.
3: 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And I did. Lean, right here. I love this stuff. 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
10: Rhode Island Supreme Court puts out guidance on how to use and how to think about artificial intelligence. Brian Lamoureux from Providence College is on the line with us talking about this, and he's given presentations and talks about it and his perspective as an attorney who somewhat uses this stuff and how to use it properly. Brian, how is it going to affect billing? I thought that was part of it, like in terms of not just the mechanism of how to bill, but how many hours, what work is allowable to be billed, right? Is that part of it?
11: It is. The Supreme Court, certainly realizes that efficiencies should inure to the benefit of the client, right? Because primarily we bill by the hour, and anything that saves time should be a benefit that is that goes to the client side of things. So that's point number one. But point number two, though, is sometimes the use of AI could actually create some more inefficiencies, because if someone sends something to me and they said that they drafted it using AI, I'm going to be spending a lot more time checking it and making sure before I put my name on it. I'm going to be very suspect. So that's going to create a lot of time as well. There may be movement towards more flat fee or, just a hard number for a particular task. I think litigation is going to be the last one to change because it's so unpredictable. But you might start to see lawyers who get really good at doing deeds or wills or estate documents, and instead of, focusing on the hourly number, they pick a flat fee, which is a win-win for them and the client as long as the fee is reasonable.
10: I mean, I would imagine you can probably have a website where you can get your own will and your own contract like drawn up and just maybe pay a small, quick fee for an attorney just to look it over and make sure it's legit, right? I mean, is that the kind of thing you're talking about?
11: Oh, yeah. There's already been for years, commercial entities who, you follow the prompts and you enter in your kids' names and their ages and birth dates, and it produces an estate document for you. That's already been commodified as well. I'm talking more about the more sophisticated work moving forward on, big litigation or complex merger documents.
10: I see.
11: One thing I did want to mention, which is very fascinating.
10: Can you hold on? Yeah. Hold on, because I got to take a break here. Can we switch over to the AI agent when we come back and

0: We'll finish that up. Hold on one second. Brian Lamoureux, Providence College. And of course, he's an attorney. We've talked to him about a thousand things about social media and all this other stuff. There's guidance now from the Rhode Island Supreme Court about our artificial intelligence. And he has a very important point we're going to bring up when we come back next.
1: ABC News, I'm Michelle Franzen. The Trump administration defending the memo of understanding signed between the U.S. and Iran.
2: Pushing back against critics of the deal, whom he cast as wanting the war to continue, the vice president said he didn't know if Iran can be trusted to change its behavior.
3: But isn't it worth trying?
2: The memorandum of understanding has the U.S. waiving sanctions and dropping its blockade to allow Iran to immediately sell its oil. Still, J.D. Vance insists the U.S. has Iran in an economic chokehold. While Iran's broader malign activities are not specifically mentioned in the MOU, Vance indicated the U.S. might strike Iran again if it begins funding terrorism. Stephen Portnoy, ABC News, The White House.
4: Gulf Coast states still under the threat of flooding from Tropical Storm Arthur. It's delivered up to a half a foot of rain per hour in some areas. In England, police say a three-year-old boy was thrown into a zoo crocodile enclosure at a wildlife park about an hour outside London. Police say a man has been arrested. The boy rushed to the hospital with serious injuries. This is ABC News.
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6: Clouds and some sun, windy and more humid today. A thunderstorm or two this afternoon and evening could produce flooding, downpours, and damaging winds. The high 76, then turning out partly cloudy late tonight. The low 67. Clouds and sun for Friday, breezy and warm, less humid. A high near 80. With WPRO's exclusive AccuWeather, I'm meteorologist Jason Catarina.
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7: It's slow heading out of downtown on 195 East. Report of some police activity before the bridge. Also delayed from Thurber's to 195 on 95 North. 95 South is delayed before 195 downtown. The 610 inbound, some brake lights just at 95. You're on the brakes on the Mount Hope with the bridge work there. And the same thing on the outbound side of the Jamestown Bridge, 138 westbound. They got a lane blocked there, so it's some brake lights. I'm Dave Gardner with your right now traffic.
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0: Foundation cracks are a nightmare if there's water coming in from them. You don't want that. So what are we going to do? Well, you're going to call CrackX. CrackX is a company that fixes that for you. 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
0: Brian Lamoureux from Providence College. He's an attorney. We're talking about the, wanted to wrap up his point on the use of artificial intelligence in the legal profession. And how the Supreme Court came out and said, all right, let's put some guidelines in here and how people are supposed to, how lawyers are supposed to act in the context of artificial intelligence. And Brian, you wanted to bring up an important point. We were talking about billing and how, you know, artificial intelligence working for attorneys is supposed to benefit the client. And you were talking about some documentation, but you wanted to make another point on that.
19: Sure. Yeah, there's a developing area of industry out there where you can hire a service, and I won't use their name, but there is a service out there where you can agree with the other party to put up into their model all of your documents, all of your legal briefs, all of your arguments, all of your evidence, and it will run modeling of who should win as like the robot arbitrator, and you will pre-agree to be bound by the outcome of the model. based upon a flat fee, right? So instead of spending 2 years and hundreds of thousand dollars on legal fees, you might pay $25,000 and within 4 or 5 days have the result that you've pre-agreed to be bound by, which is wild to me because it just is a complete relinquishment of the business model of lawyering. And I was skeptical when I first read about it, and then I saw how much traction it was getting because of how many people trust the machines more than lawyers. And so
0: they're thinking it's neutral, right? They can think there's no correct bias here. It's going to be sold in the law. Now, is this in a criminal or civil situation?
19: Only in civil. This is me and you agreeing as part of our purchase and sale for a business, Matt, that if something goes sideways or someone has a claim 2 years from now, we would pre-agree to use this service and, you know, maybe split the fee or have the model tell us who should pay the fee.
0: Is that legally binding?
19: Of course it is.
0: Really?
19: If you and I can agree as competent adults to be bound by Solomon deciding, the arbitrator, or a computer, and the amount of trust that particularly people in high finance and Silicon Valley and, you know, really sophisticated people who are true believers in the tech, they're leaning towards the model more than I thought. Because think about it, they've been being charged $1,000 an hour by New York lawyers for many years, and they can now feel so trusting in an outcome by the robot. It's fascinating. So I think we're going to start to see a shift towards alternative dispute resolution that is not traditionally run by the lawyers anymore.
0: It's almost like the people's court where, you know, those guys are all indemnified because basically they're both getting paid. Nobody's going to have to pay the fee they agreed to go by whatever Judge Wapner said at the time. Oh my God, that's hysterical. All right. So let me ask you, the last question I had about this, is there an actual model that's dedicated just for the purpose of law? And if not, why haven't you made one?
19: Well, there is. So I'll answer that in two ways. There are the traditional big players, Lexis and Westlaw. Those have been the traditional leading players on legal research looking for cases. They have both engrafted on a pay model their AI system so that there is an amplified tool that they have that I'll call it the AI enhanced tool. So that exists. One other thing that's happening are large firms, and I mean the several hundred or thousand lawyer plus firms, they're building their own bespoke AI models for millions of dollars inside their own black box so they don't have to worry about confidentiality or their clients' information being put out into a model. So there is that high-end development as well because they, putting your client's confidential information into Claude is not a great idea. Yeah. But if you have your own four-cornered protected system, that can be extremely give you an extreme edge over your competitor.
0: I mean, think about this. You could even make it so that you could tailor-make these. If you have a judge that has a certain proclivity for a certain type of style or a certain type of argument, you could say, you know, this is the judge we're writing this for, and even tailor make it to their own personal whatever. I mean, the ends of this could be like, it's crazy what could happen. Brian, this is fascinating. I thank you so much for your time on this. It's good to be the guy that's on the cutting edge of all this stuff, Brian, because you're the guy that everybody goes to get their take on it. So we're trusting you.
19: Happy to help. Thank you, Matt.
0: You're very welcome. Brian Lammer, ladies and gentlemen, Pannone, Lopes, Devereaux, and O'Gara. And, of course, Providence College. It's crazy. Imagine that. Imagine agreeing. Like, we don't want to deal with any judges. We'll save the money in the courts. Instead, we'll build into the contract that if we have to dispute each other on something in this contract, we're going to go to the AI judge over it and let the computer decide the problem, decide the answer. All right, when we come back. Patty Nenna. We're going to do our next installment of the Bristol 4th of July Spotlight. Patty Nenna, it's the concert series time. We're going to get the lowdown when we come back next.
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0: Summer in New England means going to the beach, going to Salty Brine State Beach, and while you're there, stop by Galilee Lobster Rolls. Matt, where is Galilee Lobster Rolls? Well, first of all, they're open every day from 11 a.m. to sunset. They are the food vendor on Salty Brine State Beach. So if you are going to that beach, this is where you're going to get your food. And I'm here to tell you, when you do go, you're going to be able to get two jam-packed, fresh-made lobster rolls plus French fries for $29.99. That is a deal. I don't know how they're doing it. It's unbelievable. And I'm telling you, if you love the lobster rolls, by the way, you don't have to go to the beach to get the lobster rolls. You can just, you know, get a parking space, run down there, grab your stuff. As a matter of fact, if you contact them, I've been told party platters can be made, takeout can be done, things of this nature. So I'm just saying, Galilee Lobster Rolls, two jam-packed with fries, by the way. Don't share them with the kids. Get your own two, and that's it. Let everybody else share. You know, enough with the sharing with people. Get two for yourself. All right? You deserve it. And then, just look, you have that at 11 o'clock in the morning. You don't eat the rest of the day. You're good to go until maybe later on. You get a little snack. All right? Galilee Lobster Rolls. Salty Brine State Beach. Two. 11 a.m. to sunset. Get the lobster rolls. Let me know how you like them. And enjoy. Tell them everybody down there I said hello. Galilee Lobster Rolls. 20.
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15: For the ninth year in a row, Finland has been named the happiest country in the world. That's according to the World Happiness Report put out every year by the Wellbeing Research Center at the University of Oxford in the UK. Two other Nordic nations, Iceland and Denmark, came in at numbers 2 and 3. Now, having spent quite a bit of time in these countries over my 2.5 decades as a journalist, I can tell you that this is not at all that surprising. There's an entirely different way of thinking in these countries. We before me, you might say. In other words, the mentality is less adversarial and much more, we're all in this together. One other interesting thing that came up was that no matter where someone lived, the more time they spent on social media, the less happy they were. Want to smile? It's simple. Put your phone away for a bit. I'm Dr. Sanjay Gupta, helping you live a better life.
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0: Ladies and gentlemen, it's the most wonderful time of the year, the Bristol 4th of July celebration. Patty Nenna is the boss of the Bristol 4th of July concert series. She's the general chairwoman. and has been doing this since before the pandemic. She is an old veteran at this and has gone through much rigmarole as a result of the changing venues of this concert series. Last year at Roger Williams Park because of safety concerns. I'm sorry, Roger Williams University, not Roger Williams Park.
1: Well, it could have been both.
0: Yes, and then this year we're back in Independence Park, which is the great thing. I think it's fantastic. Patty, give us the rundown. Why the change and what's going to be different this year?
1: So the town administrator and the Bristol Police Department had a number of safety issues, and so we moved to Roger Williams per their request. Mm-hmm. It was great. Parking was awesome. That field was like walking on carpeting. But it was, you know, disconcerting to the town. It took away the vibe. And we all got that. So the town went back to the drawing board and tried to find ways to make sure that we ensured the safety of our community. As much as people say, you know, nothing ever happens here, I'm sure all the towns out there that had something happen said the same thing. So the police department put in for a federal grant, and they received two Meridian Archer trailer kits, which basically can block traffic from coming into an area. And they're already down there. They're not set up, but they're already down at the park. I was there for fencing this morning. And that'll allow them control of cars coming down the road. And so that was big. They asked us to move the stage, and we're facing north. And a big thing was to take the food trucks off the field. That's a lot of real estate they take up. And so the food trucks are now parked on the south side of Thames Street in the parking spaces, which, you know, has some people unhappy, but they are a big part of why we can do things for free, because they're a great economic support, and we'll see how it goes. So the park is free of cars and food trucks and tents, and it's just going to be space for the community to come out and hear some really good music.
0: Yeah, this is all starting on Sunday. One of the centerpieces, one of the major parts of this whole 4th of July celebration, there's a lot of pieces to it, but I think is the concert series, besides the Matt Allen show on the 3rd of July at the Common, which is, yeah, you know, of course, right, second to the parade, of course. But no,
1: yeah.
0: it is, I mean, look, this is what people look forward to, right? I mean, this is one of the, it's every night, free concerts every night until July 2nd. So if you're out there, you want to participate and see what it's like in Bristol for the 4th, this is the centerpiece. I mean, for the daily stuff. And you can go down there every day if you want. And the big part of it, it's free. In one of the more beautiful spots in Rhode Island, quite frankly, right on the water, there's restaurants and ice cream shops and gift shops within walking distance up and down downtown Bristol. It is, Patty, you can't say this because you're a volunteer and you're, you know, you got to keep your powder dry. People complaining about the parking in this situation, there's parking everywhere. You just got to walk. And if you can't walk, have somebody drop you off and then have them go park and then they can walk. Maybe you can find parking. I park up near Colt School when I do it. Sometimes I'll park at the Common. It's two blocks. Look, I don't want to get too crazy about this. It's a beautiful experience. I'm so glad it's back in Independence Park. And quite frankly, I think the moves are going to make the experience that much better. You're going to have more people. You're going to have more space to sit. You're going to have that traffic over there, that the food trucks are going to be in the road. That's going to be a beautiful thing. It's going to be, you know, if it's safety was a concern, that's been addressed. We can do the nice thing of having the concert where we want it and actually make the experience fine for people. I think this is going to be a big win. Big win. So everybody complaining to Patty, stop it. That's my... You want to complain? Complain to me. Call me, and I'll tell you what for. So, because honestly, last year, you guys caught a lot of flack for moving it to Roger Williams, did you not?
1: Oh my goodness! Every day, it was brutal. And the thing that probably dismayed me the most is because all that stuff is online. It didn't reflect well on our community. Yeah. That's not who we are. That's not the spirit of Bristol. It was a few keyboard warriors, and I get it. People are passionate about stuff, mm-hmm. but we were asked to do something. We put on a great performance down at Roger Williams. They were wonderful to us. I have to admit, we had a ton of parking. That was the best thing about the whole thing. But we understood it. We came back. The town stepped up. They did an assessment. They figured out how we could come back. Parking is no different than it was before we went down to Roger Williams. So it is what it is. And we've got a whole lot of good music coming down. We have 13 new bands this year.
0: Ooh.
1: And 10 of those bands have all local musicians. They're all guys and gals from Bristol. So that's going to be awesome. You can support you know, some local people in the same time. We have three special events. One is the Bristol County Chorus is going to sing before a group. We also have the Mount Hope High School Showcase, which is always fun. Some brave kids that get up there on the stage and get to have that kind of experience. And then this year was so much fun. We had a karaoke competition. I don't know if you paid attention to that.
0: I didn't know that. Is that true?
1: Oh, yeah. So some of the bars in town, and actually one in Warren, let us set up in there, and we had a karaoke competition, and the finals are going to be on Sunday the 28th before the concert series.
0: Oh, very
1: and
0: cool.
1: And so the winner of that's going to, you know, showcase on the big stage. So it's going to be wonderful.
0: All right, so the traffic flow on Thames Street is going to be a little bit different. You can go north, you can't go south, right? Is that that's what we're saying? And this starts Sunday, June 21st, which is this Sunday, runs till Thursday, July 2nd. What time now? The time is different this year. Is it a little earlier?
1: Yep, so the police and the safety group asked us to start the concert series at 6 o'clock, which is only a half an hour, but we will also end at 9 o'clock. They really want to be able to get the trucks out by 10, the community out by 10, and the field kind of cleared so a little earlier than before. So that's what we're going to do, and hopefully it works, and roll from there, and then make adjustments for the next year.
0: Who is the first band up? Who are we kicking it off with?
1: 7-day weekend, Party Fun.
0: Yeah, it's like it's cover bands from all different generations, right? So everybody of all ages will find something that they like.
1: And Disney. They do a whole bunch of Disney stuff. Cool. It's great that kids are into it. They're wonderful. Those guys are big fun. Big fun.
0: Where can people find the list of all the bands and what day so that they can plan out when they want to come?
1: So if you're a member of our Facebook community or Instagram, you can find it on those pages, or you can go to 4th of July Bristol, Rhode Island. .com and you go to events and you'll find concerts, and it's got their bios and their pictures, and it goes from day 1 to day 12. So you can find out anything you want, and we'll post probably starting tomorrow who's playing today and then who's playing the next day, so you can plan on your calendar. Make sure you see who you want to see.
0: And listen,
1: and expand your horizons. Come
0: check it out. Make a night of it. Like, go out to dinner at one of the local restaurants, go get some ice cream across the street. You know, do the whole thing, do the whole Bristol experience. And I'm telling you, you're going to want to go to more than one. You can't just do one. You have to do a couple of concert series, and hopefully the weather will cooperate, which it seems like it might. And we'll have a good time, and everybody will be back where they belong, which is at Independence Park.
1: And then the only thing I want to ask is for people to throw a little love in the bucket, make sure that we can continue to do this every year. So people have to understand that all the money we raise to do this, because it is free, is through donations, fundraisings, and sponsorships. So none of this happens from a magic wand. Nothing is free. And so for us to continue with this, we just ask for a little love in the bucket when we come around, and to make next year happen again, because that's how it works. This year's paid for, next year's got to happen. And it was tough to pay for this year, because I have to admit, donations were down. People were pretty upset with us, and we get it. And the town did something, and here we are. Back
0: right.
1: in action.
0: All you Bristolians out there, dry your eyes, knock it off, let it go. Shake it off, as they say, as Taylor Swift says, right? Isn't that hers? Somebody may sing that this week, who knows. And let's go. Let's get back in the game. 250 years, let's make it a big one. Patty, I appreciate everything you do. I see you guys, my little experience in watching you guys and talking to you guys the past several years, and watching all the work you put into it, it's unbelievable. It's a thankless volunteer job. It's not like you're making millions of dollars. You just recently retired. Congratulations, by the way. But you used to work.
1: Thank you very much.
0: You used to work full time.
1: I'm working like a dog now, because everybody's going, you got time.
0: Yeah. So, I mean, these are individuals that take their vacation time to do all this stuff. And it's a legacy that you're carrying forward to the future generation. So let's everybody rally around the folks in the 4th of July committee and make this
1: and
0: one
1: the parade.
0: Best. Yes.
1: Parade's going to be great. You have no idea. With this being our 241st and the 250th for the country, the parade's going to be awesome. Wait till you see some of the floats that are going to be in there. It's going to be wild. We love it. But we love our community. We love, you know, being the oldest continuous. You know, it's a moniker we have to continue with. But people are going to be very happy and very excited with the music, with the parade, all that stuff that's going on. Happy 4th.
0: Happy 4th, Patty. Thank you. All right. Look, I'm officially decided I am now the complaint center. Customer service for the Bristol 4th of July. You call me. I'll tell you what's going on. You want to complain? You talk to me. All right, when we come back, I caught a lot of flack the other day for my commentary about the rat poison. So we're going to talk to a professional. Tony DeJesus from Big Blue Bug Solutions is going to lay it out for us. Is banning rat poison in Rhode Island going to lead to better public health or worse public health? What do we think? We'll hear from the expert when we come back next. Stay right there.
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4: From ABC News, I'm Michelle Franzen. Reaction mixed over the memo of understanding signed by President Trump and Iran's president. Vice President J.D. Vance today fielding questions about the terms.
5: Critics of the deal say Iran has demonstrated its ability to force concessions from the U.S. by putting the global economy in a vice. But Vice President Vance describes the agreement as a win-win.
6: Their military and their nuclear program is still destroyed.
5: Vance told reporters here that Iran will only derive financial benefits from the deal if it abandons its nuclear ambitions and stops funding terrorism. But the deal already has the U.S. lifting its blockade and sanctions, allowing Iran to sell its oil. Still, Vance insists,
6: we have them in an economic chokehold right now that we're not going to release until they fundamentally change their behavior.
5: Stephen Portnoy, ABC News, the White House.
4: The Supreme Court today issuing a decision on whether habitual drug users can legally own a firearm. The case centered on a Texas man and marijuana user who was charged with unlawful possession of a gun. Here's ABC's Devin Dwyer.
7: The Supreme Court's decision was unanimous, ruling that a long-standing federal ban on guns for unlawful users of any controlled substance is unconstitutional, especially as applied to a Texas man who simply consumed marijuana several times a week and was prosecuted.
4: The dedication ceremony for the Obama Presidential Center taking place on the south side of Chicago this hour. Jennifer Hudson, among the many performers, joining former President Obama and former First Lady Michelle Obama, former Presidents Joe Biden, Bill Clinton, George W. Bush, and First Ladies, First Lady Michelle Obama, addressing the crowd and honoring her husband's life, and she says political legacy.
8: You were unflappable at every turn, always focused, always calm, always looking at the long view.
4: The center opens to the public tomorrow. 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
10: I'm Bill Haberman in the Rye-High Home Improvement Specialist News Center. WPR Business News. Housing prices finally down a bit in Rhode Island. The Association of Realtors says they're off about 2%. The median price of a single-family home on the market, still $500,000. This comes with word from DLT that unemployment is down 0.2%, 4.3% in May. The number of Rhode Island-based jobs is also down by 300 last month. In sports, World Cup play resumes at Foxborough tomorrow night. The Scots are back at it as they take on Morocco. Four more matches are taking place today at Atlanta, Inglewood, Vancouver, and Guadalajara. I'm Bill Haberman, WPRO News. Got the latest on the highways coming up in the AccuWeather forecast.
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16: From the Seascape Yard Guard Weather Center.
17: Clouds and some sun, windy and more humid today. A thunderstorm or two this afternoon and evening could produce flooding, downpours, and damaging winds. The high 76, then turning out partly cloudy late tonight. The low 67. Clouds and sun for Friday, breezy and warm, less humid. A high near 80. With WPRO's exclusive AccuWeather, I'm meteorologist Jason Catarina.
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18: Slow on the 610 inbound before downtown. 95 north delayed off and on from Route 10 in Cranston up to 195. 95 south slow downtown before 195. And 195 east is delayed as you head out. Westbound's okay heading in. Looking pretty good along 295. I'm Dave Gardner with your right now traffic.
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22: However majestic your powers be, heed our warning. Don't tread on me.
0: Yes. Ladies and gents, all right, welcome to the final hour of the Matt Allen Show. By the way, it'll be the final hour for the week because tomorrow's a holiday. We have the day off. We'll have the Best of the Matt Allen Show playing tomorrow between noon and 3, so I hope you enjoy that. Nick Flanagan's furiously working on that, putting the final touches on it. It's very difficult trying to find the best of this show. Don't shake your head yes on that, Nick. That was a joke.
24: No, it's because there's so much great stuff to choose from.
0: I said it was very difficult to find it.
24: Right. It's difficult to find, to narrow it down, to find the right one to make a show out.
0: This is backpedaling now. This is what this is. Dirtbag. Hey, you work on the show too, buddy. Okay?
24: Yeah, I know. So I know the quality that's being brought to it. I'm the reason it's difficult to find.
0: Thanks a lot. Anyway, that's tomorrow, so we won't be here tomorrow, but we're back on Monday. In the beginning of this week, or it was a couple days ago, I was talking about this story that I had seen, and I don't even mean to talk about it. I think I just started bringing it up because I get mad about it. Where in Rhode Island, well, let me play Channel 12. Mike Montecalvo has a story from Channel 12 the other day about this banning of rat poison in Rhode Island, and I got into it with the animal wackadoos, and a lot of the animal wackadoos are very upset with me. Somebody lost respect for me, they said, all this stuff. So anyway, here's Channel 12 Mike Montecalvo's story on the rat poison.
34: Rhode Island General Assembly has passed legislation that, if signed into law, would ban the sale of rat poisons in the state. Congress of Birds Executive Director Shada Soleimani treats raptors that are suffering from rodenticide poisoning every day. Now, a baby owl currently in the rescue's care was the only one in its nest to survive after its parent accidentally fed it a poison rodent. Soleimani told 12 News that rodenticides may also be doing the exact opposite of what they're supposed to do.
35: These birds, these predators, are actually really great pest control. So we're really just kind of shooting ourselves in the foot here when we are poisoning our ecosystems and those birds are unable to control the rodents that we so desperately want to get rid of.
34: Soleimani also pointed out that rodenticides can be harmful to pets. Anyone who would like to learn more about this and safer alternatives to rat poisons can find the contact information on the Congress of Birds website and also on ours at WPRI.com.
0: All right, so that was like the basic storyline for people who don't know about it. So we tend to get press releases from the governor's office whenever he signs a new piece of legislation into law. And so unless I've missed it, I don't think that they've announced whether or not he has signed anything into law. It depends on, you know, to what level they want to have recognition of things. Like today, we're getting a press release saying that he will sign Casey's law on Monday, June 22nd. So, you know, that kind of thing. I have not yet seen, and I can search through even further, as to whether or not this will be vetoed, whether or not it'll become law without a signature, or he'll sign the bill. But what does this mean? What I understand from the actual story here from Channel 12 is that this will be, this does not apply to people like my next guest who spent years in the pest control business, where it might just mean it for you and I, although I'm not sure about that. So Tony DeJesus, of course, hosts the Big Blue Bug. I almost said New England Pest Control. Tony, it's still the New England Pest Control talk show. It's Big Blue. How many years have you been Big Blue Bug Solutions now? Like 15, 20 years?
1: We've been Big Blue Bug Solutions now over 10 years now.
0: In my head, because I listen, Tony DeJesus was one of the first guys I ever had to produce radio for back in.
1: I remember those days, Matt. You were a great producer.
0: And he was the OG. I mean, one of the originals, Tony DeJesus, the Big Blue Bug Solutions radio show. What time is it on Saturdays now? 9 o'clock? Still, T?
1: We're on 9 o'clock, 9 yeah, to 10.
0: 9
1: yes.
0: to 10. It's one of the more popular shows we have on the weekends here in WPRO. People love Tony. They love getting their questions answered. I have become a pest control expert just by listening to the show. People will will talk about it, like, well, Tony DeJesus says we should do this. So I wanted to get your take on this. This is one of those things where it's nice to say that an owl or a hawk will be pest control for rodents. They're not pest control, in my opinion. They are, you know, a natural force that will help. You know, they eat these animals. It's a food source. That doesn't mean they're going to stop that rat from burrowing into my shed or the mouse from getting into my house, right?
1: Absolutely, Matt. It's, you know, they are birds of prey. That's what they do. But, you know, again, do you have an owl or a hawk living in your backyard?
0: No.
1: You know, probably not.
0: Right.
1: You know, that's unless you have a big, you know, area and lots of trees and things like that. They normally don't live in people's backyards. So they're not necessarily controlling rats. And, you know, do they control some rats and mice? Absolutely, they do control some, but they are not the be-all and end-all of rodent control.
0: All right, so this legislation, I don't, you know, I know that you're basically semi-retired, but you host the show still. Do you understand whether or not this is something that, I mean, you guys are the Big Blue Bug Solutions, obviously licensed commercial applicator, so I don't know that you would be affected by this, but do you know whether or not this is something that you would be affected by?
1: Yeah, we actually are affected by it, Matt, because
0: it's
1: taken away a couple of basic tools that we use in rodent control. Now, there are some exceptions on when rodent bait will, and this won't be phased in, by the way, until it starts of next year,
0: right,
1: and then the year after for the second generation poisons. But basically, a declared public health emergency would allow us to use it. It can be used on medical generated waste facilities, warehouses used for food storage, which, again, we only have a few of those in Rhode Island, and food manufacturing. Again, we don't have a lot of food manufacturing in Rhode Island. And distilleries, breweries, and the wineries can also have that.
0: But no restaurants? Does restaurant count as food manufacturing?
1: No, it does not.
0: What?
1: No, it does not, because they're not actually manufacturing the food there. They're taking food that's been manufactured and making it into the food that we eat, like, you know, if it's breakfast, the eggs and the bacon and the home fries, or a burger or a steak at night.
0: So they'd be like meat packing plants, places that cure beef,
1: right, yes,
0: things like that.
1: Deli. Okay. You know, if you think of a place like the Sorgi facility, you know, in Rhode Island, you know, this is Rhode Island tradition. You know, those places. That's a meat processing place, but not the other ones. Not a restaurant.
0: All right. So what do we? So this would stop you guys from using this in those in any other application outside of that. Is that what you're saying?
1: Yeah. Absolutely, yes. We can't use it in residential settings, and we can't use it, again, in places like restaurants and stuff like this. And, you know, where this legislation first started, where a lot of some of this wacko legislation starts, out in California.
0: Mm-hmm.
1: And California right now is having major problems with rodents. As a matter of fact, the largest pest control company in the world is Orkin. They're all over the world, but they don't have a big presence in New England, fortunately. But they declared Los Angeles the rattiest city in the United States.
0: Oh, great.
1: Just incredible. The restaurants, they had 120 violations in restaurants, had to be shut down and or written up just in the first half of this year.
0: Mm.
1: And, you know, if you think of, like, you know, our areas, you know, where some of, you know, Newport, I mean, we're a tourist destination, Federal Hill, Newport, Wickford, Westerly. You know, these facilities, you know, if all of a sudden they get a problem with mice or rats and it gets out of control and the health department comes in and slaps a sign on the door, closed for Board of Health. What does that do to that business? I mean, you know, it may never recover.
0: Yeah, this is not good. It's on top of that, I mean, the way I'm thinking about it is, and I think about neighborhoods. Like, we have these stories all the time. Somebody starts feeding birds. They start feeding whatever. And, like, this one lady was in the newspaper a couple months ago where she was putting, literally throwing chicken pieces up on her roof of vultures.
1: Yeah.
0: Like, real crazy stuff. Yeah, and it's like, what, if you have something like that happen, you know, you might need a comprehensive, I mean, what, are you going to get an emergency declaration for something like that? Because they would call a company like yours to come in and set traps and bait for the rats that might come. I mean, you guys have dealt with some major infestations, right?
1: Yes, we have. Oh, yes, major problems in Providence, Warwick, and a lot of. And the thing is, by the time they declare the emergency, it's probably going to be so out of hand. And you know, rats and mice, both of them, are very territorial. They protect their area. So what happens is the population grows, just it explodes. You get a rat, female rat is going to give birth about every 6 weeks, 6 to 8 at a time. Four weeks later, they're all mature. They're reproducing again. And it just goes. And then what happens is these stronger rats, we refer to them as the alpha rats, when their area starts to get a little over, they start kicking out the other rats. So where do they go? The neighbor behind, the neighbor to the left, the neighbor to the right, and so on. And it starts to spread. And that's the bad feature. And then they don't always stay in their own territory. They'll roam out looking for food, too. So all of a sudden, they're going 3, 4, 5 houses down because somebody maybe had a cookout. There's a lot of debris left around. You know, it's going to lead to some major, major problems. Not to mention the potential for health effects. You know, that cruise ship that had the hantavirus, that was caused by mice on the ship. You know, there are food poisonings all the time. You hear about facilities being closed down because people got sick. And that's all because of rodents. And the poisons they're taking away from us, they're called anticoagulants, meaning they stop the blood from clotting. Mm-hmm. And the rodent or a person, you know, doesn't clot anymore. Remember, one of the oldest ones is warfarin, which is given to heart patients.
0: Sure.
1: You know, so it's an anticoagulant. And that's the first generation, called the first generation. And that was a multiple feeding. So the rodents had to feed on it multiple times before they died.
0: Mm-hmm.
1: Then they came out what was referred to as the second generation anticoagulants. And that was a single feeding dose. So they only had to eat it once and they were going to die. And they don't die instantly, by the way. It takes 3 to 5 days to die.
0: Mm-hmm.
1: And to be honest with you, research shows that most of them died back in their nests, back in their burrows. And if you think of it like yourself, you know, when you feel sick, where do you want to go? You want to go to your bed and just lay down.
0: Sure.
1: And that's what the rodents do when they start to feel sick. Not that some don't die outside. Some don't get picked up by a hawk or an owl or, you know, one of the other birds of prey.
0: Yeah, so this is what the concern about this. So that's what happens is. What happens is people say that the blood thinner, that drug that's inside the dead rodent, ends up becoming food for other animals. And those animals end up, over time, maybe building up this drug and the same poison in their system, which causes them to bleed out and it causes them to die. And it's a concern for people like the Congress of Birds and other people in the Audubon Society and whatnot. Tony, do me a favor. I'm going to put you on hold. We can take a quick break. I want to talk about that. It's all about balancing, because there's other options that are out there for this, but balancing the interests of removing the immediate problem versus a long-term problem, control versus elimination, all that has to come into play. We'll talk more with Tony DeJesus from the Big Blue Bug Solutions Show when we come back next. Stay right there.
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15: You ever wake up in the middle of the night or maybe first thing in the morning and notice drool on your pillow? Unless you're sleeping next to someone who hasn't already seen all your good, bad, and ugly, it's probably not that big a deal and not anything to worry about, unless it's something that just started happening recently. When people drool at night, it's often because of a stuffy nose, acid reflux, or being a mouth breather. People who sleep on their stomach or side are more likely to drool than someone who sleeps on their back. But in some cases, drooling at night can be a warning sign of something more serious, like dental issues, sleep apnea, or even early symptoms of Parkinson's disease. If you're at all concerned about this, the best place to start is with an ENT doctor, an ears, nose, and throat doctor. They can recommend a sleep study to possibly get some answers. I'm Dr. Sanjay Gupta, helping you live a better life.
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0: Tony DeJesus hosts the Big Blue Bug Solutions radio show every Saturday here at 9 a.m. He's obviously worked with... Tony, how long did you work with Big Blue Bug Solutions? How many years?
1: 45 years.
0: 45 years. So there's not really anything in the pest control world you've not seen. I mean, at this point.
1: No.
0: You've seen it all. So we're talking about this bill that was passed by the General Assembly that I don't know what the governor's going to do with it, but basically he's got a decision to make whether or not we ban rat poisons by and large in the state of Rhode Island. By the way, I think reportedly it's the only state in the country to do so.
1: California too.
0: They did it too. Oh, okay. So I'd imagine you could just jump over the border and Seekonk or go buy some. I guess I don't know. It's kind of silly. But
1: you can buy online too. I mean, unless they're going to contact the manufacturers and say don't sell here.
0: You know what? They may have that because I know that if you try to buy certain things, especially like firearms and stuff like that, they'll just, right. they won't send them to you. So it's probably could happen. So Tony, talk to me about the other options here. They talk about this birth control thing, like feeding rats birth control so they don't get, have the next generation as a way of controlling right. it. How does that work?
1: The birth control actually, you know, if you're talking a city or a town that's having a major problem, the birth control can be one part of a tool, you know, that works. And basically what it does is it's usually a natural product like a cottonseed oil or something else that's involved, some natural plant material.

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2: Do not have an antidote. So, you know, I mean, the vet's really going to be strained to try to figure out what they're going to do if your dog either consumes the bait or consumes a rodent on the site. And I don't want to be the one that tells that person, I'm sorry, there's no antidote.
3: And that's what the birth control ones.
2: Well, the birth control, you don't have to worry about. That's not going to have a
3: book.
2: The other two.
3: The other two.
2: One that's the neurotoxin and the one that is the vitamin
3: D3. Oh, I see what you're saying. Okay.
2: That's the ones that can really hurt our animals. They're extremely dangerous to our animals. You know, they're fast to kills. They work very quickly. But the side effects can be horrible for our animals.
3: Now, we talk about, just for a second, the kind of damage and the kind of disease that can be spread by rats, especially, right?
2: Right.
3: I mean, yes. We talk about hantavirus. That comes from their droppings, if I remember correctly. Is that true?
2: Right. The droppings and the urine of the rodent.
3: And then
2: there's leptospirosis, salmonella, food poisoning. You know, that from our restaurants, if they get a problem with mice and the droppings, and believe it or not, the average mouse will make 80 droppings in a day.
3: Jeez.
2: the potential for problems is immense, Matt.
3: And so the other option, I don't know if we mentioned this, is snap traps, right? You know, I have dead rats everywhere. You're not going to have I guess there's that.
2: And it works. But in indoors, it works much better than outdoors, because outdoors, you've got to be careful of non-target animals.
3: Right.
2: You know, that may possibly get into the bait, you know, and even in the black boxes and things like that, a small bird can hop in and get killed on the rat trap or mouse trap. But in like restaurants and things like that, or your home, snap traps work very well, but they're labor intensive. You have to come back, you know, usually the homeowner doesn't want to dispose of that rodent, so they call you up when there's a problem. So it costs a lot more money just to use snap traps.
3: So there you go. So this is going to make everything more complex, and possibly if it leads to less effectiveness when it comes to controlling rats, it can increase all kinds of mess too. And so everything is a trade-off, right? Nobody wants the birds to be hurt. Nobody wants the animals to be hurt. But
2: absolutely.
3: I mean, what are you going to do? It is what it is. And so, I mean, last I checked, I don't know if we have any dearth of birds. I haven't seen a dearth of foxes. I've got coyotes all over the place. I don't know.
2: And I haven't seen anywhere where the Audubon Society has put out that our birds of prey are dying, or our birds of prey are not multiplying quickly, or there's not. I see hawks all the time. You drive around, you know, even in my backyard, they come sometimes to my bird feeder and nail one of my birds.
3: They got American bald eagles nesting in Roger Williams Park. I never saw that as a kid. That's new. So I don't know. All right. Well, Tony, I thank you for the expertise on that end. You know, that's where I lean. But I'm sure the animal wackadoos are all mad at me. They want me to talk to the people from the Congress of Birds, which we'll do. I'll get that point of view as well. Tony, thank you, pal. We'll be listening on Saturday, as always.
2: Thank you so much, Matt. Have a great weekend.
3: All right, there you go. Tony DeJesus, Big Blue Bug Solutions. So, by the way, the favorite show of my son. Doesn't like the Matt Allen show. Likes to listen to the Big Blue Bugs. The Big Blue Bug Solutions show and Dr. Dan with Pet Care. Those are his favorite shows on WPRO. Matt Allen show doesn't care. In his defense, he's in school most of the time, so he doesn't get to listen to it. But at least he's keeping it in the family. You know what I'm saying? He's keeping it in the family. All right, so you animal wackadoos, you want to go ahead and you want to take a shot at that, you can. 438-9776. And the governor has sent over some more bills he signed into law. We'll get to that coming up next.
4: ABC News, I'm Michelle Franzen. In Chicago, former President Obama addressing the crowd at the dedication ceremony of the Obama Presidential Center, saying the open space and presidential museum marks history and also hits home for him, where he met his wife, Michelle, in the city and launched his career in politics.
5: It's an expression of thanks, an acknowledgement that so much of what I hold most dear, I owe to the people.

0: of this city and the people of these surrounding neighborhoods.
1: The center opens to the public tomorrow. The U.S. lifting its portion of the blockade in the Strait of Hormuz, and ship traffic starting to pick up following the memo of understanding signed by the U.S. and Iran. The terms include resuming talks on Iran's nuclear program, easing sanctions, and freeing up frozen Iranian funds, the U.S. says, if Iran keeps to the deal. In New York, the New York Knicks treated to a ticker tape parade today after becoming the NBA champs, fans turning out along the Canyon of Heroes. This is ABC News.
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3: Clouds and some sun, windy and more humid today. A thunderstorm or two this afternoon and evening could produce flooding, downpours, and damaging winds. The high 76, then turning out partly cloudy late tonight. The low 67. Clouds and sun for Friday, breezy and warm, less humid, a high near 80. With WPRO's exclusive AccuWeather, I'm meteorologist Jason Catarina.
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4: It's a slow ride in and out of downtown on 195 and 95 South. We're seeing delays from before 146 to the 195 merge. 95 North starts to get slow in Cranston by Route 10 up to the 195 merge in Providence. 610 inbound is back to Westminster from downtown. 146 South, you're on the brakes just at 95, and they got that work happening on the outbound side of the Jamestown Bridge, 138 West, so it's a bit slow there. I'm Dave Gardner with your right now traffic.
5: 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It's always the people you want with the expertise. I mean, these are the people you called for the ice dams this winter, for the broken pipes this winter. And when it comes to summertime, what do we got? Thunderstorms coming through today. God forbid something happens. 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
14: A better life with Dr. Sanjay Gupta.
15: Did you know that almost half the vegetables and more than three quarters of the fruit that we eat in this country come from just one state, California? Yeah, it's true. And according to a new report by the Environmental Working Group, a health advocacy organization, a lot of this produce is tainted with PFAS, which are sometimes referred to as forever chemicals. Why? Well, the EPA says pesticides keep America's food supply safe, abundant, and affordable. And of course, these chemicals are used in every state, not just California. Now, if you are worried, though, about how much you're consuming, the best thing to do is to buy organic produce, if and when you can. 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And as one epidemiologist told us, use a brush on sturdier items like carrots, potatoes, and cucumbers. I'm Dr. Sanjay Gupta, helping you live a better life.
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19: There are a couple of other options with rodenticides, but the problem with those, one of them is cholecalciferol, which is a vitamin D, and it spikes the blood calcium and phosphorus, and leading to a kidney failure in the rat. And the other one is a product called that's used for sterilizing the rats, but used to it's a neurotoxin, bromethalone. But neither one of these products have an antidote. So the nice thing about the other rodenticides is, you called up and you said, oh, my dog is eating a rat in the backyard. I think you're going to get your poison. I tell you, take him to the vet. Look up the label. I'd look up the label. Here's the antidote on the label because it has to be on there. But these two products do not have an antidote.
5: Yeah, Tony DeJesus has given us the ins and outs of the various rat control, rat poisons that they use to control rat populations and that are be different than the ones that they want to ban. The ones they want to ban are like these anticoagulants. In first generation, second generation, and look, there's a balance, man. There's a balance. You want to protect the birds, it's great, but you the downside of rat infestations, to me, seems obvious. It will absolutely outweigh the downside of the poisoning of the animals that eat the rats. I mean, I don't know how we do this. And you can't use birds of prey as pest control. I mean, they're a natural check on a rat population, but that takes a long time. You got a rat in your house, you don't go out and try and find an owl that you can domesticate for your home. You don't put an owl box up in the back of the house. They have owl boxes? I think I have some owls in my house somewhere. Not my house, in my property somewhere. I hope so. Because I got mice everywhere. I got voles everywhere. I see them all over the place. So, I don't know. Seems to me that there's going to be a trade-off, and you got to be honest about the trade-off. And to say there's other methods of rat control that are as effective as whacking them, I don't know. See, for me, I'm a big fan of I'm a big fan of the traps. Because I know I got them. You know, I had mouse poison in my house one time because we thought we heard scratching in the attic. And turns out they did. And one of them fell into the wall. And the smell for a week was awful. Died in the wall. You get it. We've had it in the building in here. We have constant under constant threat because it's an old building. We live right in the swamp over here. We operate in the swamp, in the wetlands, and we got mice that come into the building all the time. Every once in a while we have a mouse wave, and of course we call Big Blue Bug Solutions, and they come out and they fix it, and it's, you know, constant battle. But we've had them where they've had the poison, they die in the walls, and yeah, I've had to move my office for a week because they'll stink for a week. So I'm a fan of the traps myself. I'll set them all over the place. Traps are cheap too, especially for mice. It's great. But if you want to control them, if you got a big problem and you're in like a field someplace, or they're not in your house and you need to control them, there's only one way to do it. Right? Poison. Kurt's in Rehoboth. Kurt, you're on WPRO. Hi, Kurt.
20: Hey, Matt. Thanks so much for taking the call. Nobody wants to see these birds die unnaturally, especially me. I'm a big environmentalist, but mm-hmm. I question how much of the scientific method was applied. A lot of emotion was applied. How much of the scientific method? Because the EPA, and I'm not suggesting they know everything, but they allow use of these nationally in every state unless the state says no. And I didn't hear from the EPA during the argument. I followed it very closely just because I'm a concerned citizen. Mm-hmm. And, you know, so I question, did the people that were passing this bill, did they study it enough to know what the EPA knows? And the second thing I'll say, and then I'll let you go, and thank you again. Mm. I grew up in northern New Hampshire. If you saw a bald eagle in the 60s and 70s, it was like seeing Sasquatch.
5: Right.
20: Nobody would believe you.
5: Right, yeah.
20: And now we're having naming contests for bald eagles and peregrine falcons. Isn't that wonderful?
5: It is.
20: More birds of prey that you see, the more are going to die. It's just natural. And it's unfortunate. But again, thanks very much. And I just question if the EPA is wrong and our legislators are right.
5: Yeah, thanks. I appreciate the call. I'm sure the EPA's regulations are dedicated to a specific issue, whereas, you know, whether or not you want to use them and their, you know, what the impacts on the environment are on the animals is one of those things that you're going to have to you know, make on a case-by-case basis or state-by-state basis, I guess. So somebody just sent me a picture of myself. Rat Allen, pro-poison. Yeah. Yes, I am. I am pro-poison. I'm going to lose all my rat listeners, I guess. I don't know. John's in East Providence. John, you're on WPRO. Hi, John.
21: How you doing?
5: Good.
21: Hey, listen, there's a new mouse/rat trap out there now. It goes on top of a 5-gallon bucket. It has a ramp. And on top of the ramp, on top of the bucket, it has like a
5: trap door, right?
21: I don't know.
5: Like a
21: trap door. Yeah. You put the bait on there.
5: You drown
21: it. And it goes up and drops into the 5-gallon bucket and all done.
5: Yeah, I mean, I don't know how effective that is. I have no idea. I've seen the videos of it. I guess that's one way to do it. And what do you do? Wouldn't you love to go ahead and be the one that has to handle the rat bucket after the fact? You know? Well, you could do is you could go to the woods and you could just dump it in the woods, and then whatever the predators are, they eat them. They have a nice soggy dinner. I guess.
21: Yeah. Oh, yeah. They'll eat those. Yep. Foxes and stuff. Well, yeah.
5: Yeah. I mean, like, there's other things, but I don't think that anything's more effective than this, where you have a situation where you just, you know, you got to get this poison, however it works with the blood clotting and all that. And look, I'm not saying you do it all the time, but if you've got an infestation in a town or in a neighborhood, these things, they eat everything, man. They chew through wires. Yeah. They can chew through your garage doors. Have people actually seen a rat in person? Some of them are huge. The size of a cat, for God's sake.
21: And nowadays, a lot of people keep in chickens, and the chicken feed is drawing the rats.
5: Yeah.
21: And they eat the chicken feed and get bigger and bigger.
5: Oh, sure. I mean, listen, there's no shortage of wackos that'll feed anything. Thanks, man. I appreciate the call. You know, I just think of that one lady down, was it Portsmouth or wherever it was, in Tiverton? I think it was Tiverton. She's feeding everybody, just scraps all over the place. She's feeding all the animals. Look at the lunatics in the Colt State Park. They're hand-feeding the deer down there. And they're not feeding them like, you know, what acorns and stuff. They're feeding them Dunkin' Donuts. I saw a deer down at Cold State Park in a scooter because he couldn't walk. He was so fat. Thing backed up and beeped. Beep, beep. You know the scooters in the grocery store? It's had to have his hoofs removed from the diabetes. Big long mustache. Wolford Brimley over there in Cold State Park. You nut jobs. Do me a favor. Stop feeding the stupid deer in Cold State Park, dummies. Here's a, hey, the General Assembly wants to pass a law. Here's a law they should pass. If I catch you feeding deer by hand in Cold State Park, I can throw you in the harbor. How's that sound? Right off the dock. Funk. No, I didn't mean it. Nope. Saw ya. Funk. Keep your bagel for yourself. Don't be giving it to the animals. They don't. What are you doing? Poison them too? That should be animal cruelty. Feeding them human food. It's bad enough for us. You want to give it to them too? Yikes. Man, I use mouse traps in my house and the mice are so small they end up eating all the bait on the traps without setting them off. What do you do in a case like this? Put less on there. Literally put a tiny little, you have to put so, what are you putting in these little mouse traps? You put just like a wisp, of peanut butter. Like to the point where you think it's so little. They'll come over, they start chewing on that, they start licking it, and that'll get them. Just a wisp. Just a tiny little, you think you need a lot. You don't need a lot, just a little bit. Make them work for it. Depending on the kind of snap trap you have, they have that yellow pad that you gotta, they have to step on. They have like little holes and stuff. They put it inside there, like very little. Make it so they have to work at it. They put a little pressure on that thing, whap! Good night, Irene. And if they're real small and they think that the trap is just too big for them, then you could go ahead and get glue traps. You want to talk about inhumane. Have them walk on it, rip their legs off as they're walking. It's gross. You put glue traps on, they get stuck there. Hey, for $1,000, I'll rent you Tucker the dog for a week. And it'll bark at him and maybe grab one or two of them. Although he's a rat killer. I've never seen him kill a mouse. He's killed a rat, though, that I've seen. By the way, I just wanted to let you know, I got this email not too long ago. When did I get this? At approximately 2:15 this afternoon. Governor McKee has signed into law the charter school moratorium. This was a big one. Right? All the commercials you hear on WPRO talking about tell Governor McKee to veto the law. Well, I'm looking at Ted Nesi's report on this. I also got the email with his letter of transmission. He announced Thursday he signed a bill placing a 3-year moratorium on the new charter schools and permanently lowering the cap on their total number from, I think it was 30 some odd to now, I think it's down to 28. I think the original bill wanted 25. So now they're 28. So Governor McKee has capitulated to the teachers unions. Reading from Ted Nesi's story here, the editorial boards of the Wall Street Journal and the Washington Post, as well as local business leaders, you had the board, you had the Chambers of Commerce, you had RIPEC, all urging Governor McKee to veto the bill. Helena Folks said that she would have done it. So now, if charter schools were your thing, and charter schools were a reason for you to support Dan McKee, I guess you're gonna have to vote for Helena Folks, because this is a major part of his. He was Mr. Charter School, mayoral academies, everything else. And that would be it. So that's it. So after much discussion about this whole thing, advertising campaigns, you name it, the governor has decided to sign the bill. So it is now law that we have a moratorium on new charter schools and now lowered the cap on how many we can have. So we now have all, I mean, between that and the General Assembly bill to go ahead and to make it so that they decide whether or not you can take advantage of the new tax credit law that was part of the Big Beautiful Bill that we talked to Jorge Alorza about yesterday. They're doing everything. You should have heard, by the way, this great article about that today, I think in the Boston Globe, Rhode Island section. You should hear some of the rationalization from local leaders. These people can't wait for you to be trapped in failing schools. They do not want families to have options. It really is something. You guys, I don't know why you keep, I really don't know why you keep voting for these people. It's wild. Dave's in Connecticut on the Rat Poison thing. Hi, Dave. Doctor, thank you.
0: When I do it, I get field mice in my house, like in the fall and in the spring.
5: Yep.
0: And I go to Lowe's and I pick up this brand called Tomcat. So it's a snap trap.
5: Yep.
0: Put a little bit of peanut butter on there. I put it down on the top of the sill in the basement. Every so often I check it, and you know, if I get one in there, throw it in a paper bag, goes out in the garbage.
5: That's it.
0: Nice and easy.
5: That's it. Easy peasy. You get them all. You know, for a period of time, you check on it to make sure that it's, you know, that you're going to keep refilling it, right? So just in case there's another one. But that
0: one week or so, 2 weeks time period, I caught about four or five of them.
5: Oh yeah,
0: must have been a family living there.
5: That's right.
0: So they came to a timely death.
5: My man Tony DeJesus will tell you that you got to find little gaps where they're coming in. They can come into a space as small as a dime, believe it or not. And then you throw it in there. You throw in some. You can. You got to put in some steel wool. They can't chew through steel wool. They hate it. So if you find the hole and you fill it in with steel wool and maybe put a little spray foam around it, they may go through the spray foam, but they will not go through the steel wool. That's the way to go. So, you know, get some Brillo pads. Get some of the naked Brillo pads, the ones that don't have the soap on it. Although, who knows? Maybe the soap would help. Who knows? Getting a lot of reaction from people on the text line about the governor signing the moratorium on the charter schools. Matt, you just know the teachers union were squeezing McKee's. You know what's on this one? They wrote the word. What is this one? McKee folds like an old wallet to the teachers union. What a backbone that man has. Well. Sell out clowns, sold out Rhode Island kids for a few teacher union votes. Yeah. Crazy. All right. Well, there you go. We come back. We'll get ready for the Dan York Show coming up next.
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14: A better life with Dr. Sanjay Gupta.
15: Heart disease is still the leading cause of death here in the United States and around the world. But what if there was something you could do earlier in life to reduce the odds of becoming a statistic? Well, here in the United States, tens of millions of adults already take a statin to lower their cholesterol. But new guidance put out by the American College of Cardiology and the American Heart Association now emphasize that treating high cholesterol sooner could significantly reduce a person's lifetime risk of heart attack or stroke. How early are we talking? In your 30s, believe it or not. Of course, you need to talk to your doctor about whether statins are right for you, but you should know that the evidence is really starting to stack up that shows the earlier you get a jump on reducing lifelong exposure to plaque-causing lipids and lipoproteins, the better the odds are going to be for you. Make sure you get your cholesterol checked. That's the first step. I'm Dr. Sanjay Gupta, helping you live a better life.
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5: Yeah, so we just got the word that Governor McKee has signed into law the moratorium on charter schools. And he also signed the law that gives the General Assembly the okay on the tax credit program we talked about with Jorge Elorza yesterday. I still don't know. The letter he's written is baffling. When we talk about it, we come back on Monday. It's baffling to me. Sal's in Little Compton. Sal, you're at WPRO. Hi, Sal.
9: Hi. You think maybe people will look around for somebody else to vote for now?
5: Do you think
9: maybe they'll understand that they've been had? You know, charter schools that... He was the salesman for them.
5: Yeah.
9: Yeah, the actual salesman. And not that he gave us a bad product. I mean, he justified his position on it.
5: Yeah.
9: And it was a good thing. It's still a good thing. And, of course, you don't want a good thing. You want the unions to be happy. Hello. Well, yeah. We've been had. I hope people are watching.
5: We'll see.
9: You know, watching this.
5: Sal, thanks.
9: I don't know.
5: I'm getting a lot of... thank you, Sal. I got to run for the top of the hour news here. I'm getting some similar sentiment on the text line and the emails on this one. So it'll be interesting to see. I mean, I don't know to what extent people are paying attention to the charter school argument, but those who are very vocal and they're very passionate. So we'll see what happens. That's it for me today. You guys have a great weekend. Dan York shows up next. Enjoy. Tomorrow's going to be a day off for many of us, I would imagine. And so we'll be back on Monday. Getting after it together, right? I'll see you then. Have a great weekend. Bye.

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1: From ABC News, I'm Michelle Franzen. In Chicago, happening now, crowds gathered for the dedication ceremony of the Obama Presidential Center. Former President Barack Obama says America, as it marks its 250th anniversary, he hopes the center will remind people how precious democracy really is, referring to the founding fathers and what they crafted.
2: In the newly independent United States, there will be no kings or lords, no serfs or subjects, but only citizens. Each of us free to pursue our own version of happiness and able to determine our collective fate through an elected representative government. It had not been done.
1: Former Presidents Biden, Bush, and Clinton and former First Ladies also attending the ceremony. Talks are set to resume between the U.S. and Iran after signing the memo of understanding. President Trump in a social media post says the memo with Iran has oil flowing again, and he vowed Iran will never have a nuclear weapon. Vice President J.D. Vance at a briefing pushing back on criticism that Iran gets to sell oil and possibly receive access to billions in frozen funds.
3: You know, I've seen skeptics of the deal. People say the Iranians will never change their behavior. Well, maybe that's true. And if so, they don't get any of the benefits of the bargain. But isn't it worth trying?
1: Lawmakers from both sides of the aisle raising questions after nearly $400 million from the One Big Beautiful Bill was moved to fund White House security needs. It comes amid a push to build a ballroom that could involve taxpayer dollars.
4: The $397 million was quietly transferred to Secret Service accounts over the past week for White House security measures. When asked by ABC News what the money is for, a senior administration official didn't mention the ballroom project, saying only that the money from last year's One Big Beautiful Bill will be used on necessary security upgrades to the White House complex, including a new visitor screening center.
1: ABC's Stephen Portnoy, you're listening to ABC News.
0: From the Rye-High Home Improvement Specialist News Center.
5: Good afternoon, I'm Dan Paquette in the NBC 10 Newsroom with your headlines on WPRO. A man is facing charges after police say he scammed an elderly person in Fall River out of $25,000. Joshua Neves is charged with larceny and conspiracy. Police say someone called the victim claiming to be from their bank's fraud department. The caller said to withdraw the money and hand it to an Uber driver at a designated location. Officers say they arrested Neves at the location once the money was handed off. Rhode Island's unemployment rate ticked down a tenth of a point in May. The Department of Labor and Training puts the figure at 4.3%. That matches the national average. Overall, the state lost 300 jobs compared to April. Finally, the Scots are taking over Providence for the World Cup. And as a thank you to our Southern New England hospitality, the Tartan Army will hand over a check to Hasbro Children's Hospital. The check for $10,000 is for Hasbro's cancer unit. It's just one part of $30,000 in charitable donations from the Tartan Army. More news coming up on
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13: Eating a healthy diet is not only good for you physically, it can also keep your brain sharp as you age. According to a new study out of China, people who most closely followed the MIND diet slowed aging in key structures inside their brains by more than 2 years. The MIND diet is a combination of the Mediterranean diet, which we talk a lot about, and the DASH diet, which stands for Dietary Approaches to Stop Hypertension. All three of these diets are similar, but the MIND diet puts more of an emphasis on berries, beans, leafy green vegetables, fish, poultry, whole grains, olive oil, and nuts. 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Just do the best that you can. I'm Dr. Sanjay Gupta, helping you live a better life.
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16: Good Thursday afternoon to you. Right now we have a car fire 295 South as you approach Putnam Pike in Smithfield. 610 connector inbound between Route 10 and 95 is stop and go. Same goes for 195 East from 95 to the Washington Bridge. 195 West is heavy from Pawtucket Ave to Taunton Ave. 95 North, you're looking at a 10-minute ride from Jefferson Boulevard to 44. 95 South from Lonsdale Ave on-ramp to 195 is the same. 146 South between Branch Ave and 95 is slow. 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
17: From the Seascape Lawn Care Weather Center.
18: A shower this evening, then clouds tonight, low 66. Clouds and sunshine, breezy for tomorrow. High Friday, 81. Tomorrow night, low 62. Saturday's high, 81. 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
20: Love these kind of days. You know, the overcast, the moving clouds, the wind. My kind of beach day, believe it or not. So President Obama just made a speech and a half. You're going to hear a good portion of it sometime during this broadcast. And I was planning on doing that, and about 2 minutes ago, we got the news that the governor has signed the school charter moratorium.

So it's great to have you aboard. Thanks very much for tuning in. So, yeah, we were talking about this yesterday, that this would be a significant kind of, I don't know, before it just becomes all campaign all the time, this would be the last significant move that the governor has to make at the end of what is the legislative and fiscal year. And he has done what I semi-predicted he would do yesterday, and that is sign this legislation that was passed by the General Assembly, which puts a moratorium on the growth of charter schools. And, you know, I will tell you that I certainly understand the big concepts here. And the big concepts are McKee, big innovator, supporter, and in a lot of ways, hero of charter education, turns his back on charter education to make a deal with unions in hopes of closing the gap in this election, in this primary, with Helena Bonanno Foulkes, meaning he sells out. I've got a bunch of texts that have already come in the last 5 minutes from people who have thoughts on this. Some who are politically astute. I get this one. Guess the union squeezed the last juice out of this lemon. Another one. I know he's your friend, but it takes a certain broken moral compass to sell out your own signature issue. Here's another one. My opinion, bad, bad, bad decision not to veto the charter schools ban. For someone that fought so hard for charter schools, now going against more charter schools, terrible decision, caving into unions. You know, sometimes the concepts are so big that the arguments to prevent those concepts from settling in, being felt by people who are, you know, paying attention, and those in the press and the media who will now report this thing out as the ultimate contrast and or switch pitch and or flip-flop and or election campaign bargain move and all of those things. Those things are in many ways predictable, and I won't go so far as to say unpreventable. I think they are preventable. I think understanding of the decision that you feel is the right one because of factors that have been in play, you know, making the arguments, spending the time and in some cases money to make sure that that which you are deciding in real time is understood, not necessarily as a sellout or a giveaway or any of those kind of things, but a, you know, a contemplative decision. Managing a wave of politics that in many ways is kind of unpreventable, meaning the legislative momentum is absolutely apparent by the vote that the General Assembly took on the moratorium on charter schools. And some of those reasons are lousy. Some of those reasons are legitimate. But
But this very well could be the roll of the dice that ends his candidacy. And the governor may just be thinking, well, you know what? I'm trying to do the right thing, and if it costs me the election, it costs me the election. It's my contention that you can have your cake and eat it too. That you can take a stand or make an evaluation or thread a needle on an issue. If you are willing to take the time, the effort, and perhaps the expense of fully explaining it and getting ahead of it and not allowing the reaction to it from media and pundits to brand it before you get a chance to brand it yourself. And as I said yesterday, I'm hoping that that's going to happen before any signature. But it hasn't. Now, look, you know, I don't know. I will tell you honestly, and this might be just a little bit too much for me even, and for everybody, but maybe it's just this weather, this kind of, I love this weather, but it makes me melancholy sometimes. I have a deep sadness. A couple of things that maybe have caused it today. I listened to Barack Obama's speech almost in full, and I want to play some of it at length to you. And I had this longing. I never voted for Barack Obama, but I have this longing from his rhetoric today, based on the juxtaposition of what we have in this White House right now and all that's gone on, and to hear his speech today, his humility, his admission of mistakes, his ability to thank others, just a whole different approach to leadership and politics that I recognized when he was running, but I was heck bent on the issues. And now that we've been served this god awful character and culture out of the White House, and it has beaten us down to a literal pulp, hearing him today, you know, brought a half a tear to my eyes. And some of you may roll your eyes at this, and you know what? I don't really care. It brought a longing. Not necessarily for Barack Obama himself, but for the spirit of his commentary and kind of this feeling of despair that comes along with wondering if anybody can match the rhetoric, because the rhetoric is foundational to the leadership and the politics that the country needs to recover from what we have right now. So that was that kind of put me in a place today where I just, you know, had this feeling of heavy sigh. And then this news comes down prior to 3 o'clock that the governor has signed this charter schools bill. And while it's not in any way, shape, or form of the width and breadth of, you know, an Iranian deal and the mess that this president has made, or you know, I mean, it is such a
lightning rod in this race and a lightning rod in the evaluation of the governor's, hard-earned reputation and work, that I know that he's going to suffer from the decision without being able to market the decision and try to own it, brand it, and make as many parties understand why he's making the decision. Instead, he signed the legislation and wrote a letter to the Senate president with arguments that are pretty salient. In fact, some of the arguments that I was making yesterday about the nuances, but the sadness that I feel today is that he's going to get swallowed up by this thing. And, you know, I'm getting a general impression that you know, there's a level of obstinance now almost within the McKee camp for the idea that what's the word I'm looking for? That their way of communicating and doing business is what it is, and let the chips fall. And the problem with that is it's a guaranteed beating at the polls. It's a guaranteed beating. Because although the unions, especially the teacher unions, huff and puff, historically they're not really on the ground as effective as they think they are in wielding the kind of political power that they would suggest that they deliver. That's just true. And by the way, I'm not picking on the teacher unions. I understand exactly why they think the way they do. There's a level of self-preservation in their mindset for this moratorium. And there's also a practical problem out there, which is that there's less kids, more empty seats in the mainstream public school system. And, you know, we're going through a change that has to do a lot with, you know, birth rates, which is nobody's fault, just the way it is. And jobs. Never mind the effectiveness of the education dynamic. It's just meat and potatoes type of matters that, you know, collective bargaining units and teacher unions will make a priority because they're there to serve those needs. And so there's no report. I can start to read them to you. There's no report that will be made on this decision by the governor that won't include the notion that he's jumped ship, whether it's defined or implied. Let me read this at WPRI.com. Ted Nisi wrote this minutes ago, 2:45. Governor Dan McKee announced Thursday he has signed a bill placing a three-year moratorium on new charter schools and permanently lowering the cap on their total number, despite his longstanding and once outspoken support for charters. The editorial boards, the Wall Street Journal and the Washington Post, as well as local business groups and charter advocates, had urged McKee to veto the bill. His Democratic primary challenger, Helena Foulkes, announced earlier this week she would veto the measure if she were in office. McKee will discuss his decision to sign the bill during a live interview coming up on Channel 12 later. The governor's office, I mean, they talk about the news at 4, but I just, you know, I got to keep an audience here. We'll definitely roll on it and roll it back. The governor's office also announced Thursday that McKee had signed a separate measure which requires legislative approval for him to sign onto the new federal scholarship tax credit created by President Trump's One Big Beautiful Bill Act. Former Providence Mayor Jorge Elorza, who now heads Democrats for Education Reform, had urged McKee to veto the bill.
Now, here's the stuff I'm talking about. McKee was for years perhaps the most prominent supporter of charter schools among Rhode Island Democrats, but he has been under pressure from teachers' unions to greenlight the moratorium as he tries to close a double-digit deficit against folks in the polls and seeks the endorsement of Rhode Island's AFL-CIO. In a letter explaining his decision, McKee wrote, and we have the letter. I can read the entire letter to you, but here are the excerpts that Ted Nesi decided to bring into a story. This is the governor. The reality is vetoing this bill, as some have requested, is not a comprehensive solution to solving the challenges facing the public education system in Rhode Island. There is a massive waiting list of Rhode Island families seeking to enroll their children in the state's limited number of charter schools, but critics have argued the popularity of charters is creating a parallel public school system that the state cannot afford. I will not allow this legislation to serve as a retreat from innovation or from reaching the goals we've set. Instead, we will treat it as a chance for the state to evaluate declining enrollment in the funding formula while preserving the flexibility for future charter growth. He also said he had worked with legislative leaders to soften the law's provisions. The charter moratorium bill passed both the chambers of the General Assembly overwhelmingly, though some Democrats dissented from the vote, citing the need to provide options to families who live in places where traditional public schools are performing poorly. In a statement Tuesday, folks acknowledged the concerns of charter opponents, saying, with 90% of our kids in public schools, we should be making sure that every single one of our 300 schools is excellent. We owe that to every kid, including the thousands on the charter waiting lists. While my top priority is strengthening our public schools, a blanket moratorium is the wrong tool. As governor, I would veto this bill. Then it goes on to talk about, the story goes on to talk about the specific school in Providence that is in the middle of what is, you know, some complicated litigation, which is going to lose its charter status, even though it's been preliminarily approved in the city. Okay, so what is my ultimate point here? Those are some of the same notes.

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2: Politically, so you try to minimize the attention to it while making the argument, and maybe you make an appearance or two and try to make the argument, but you just try to take the hit for a couple of days and you hope that you can kind of survive it. When the truth is that the reporting on this, which is going to be chock full of pundits that, again, will go back to charter school hero, turns his back on charter schools. Charter school hero turns his back on public, on charter schools. That will be the resonating message. Helena folks will make a big deal out of that. Everything now that's done in political season is done in contrast. Governor decides this. Candidate for governor says she would do X, and it's always opposite. In fact, if he had vetoed this thing, she probably would have found a reason to say he should have signed it. But this is the world that you live in the politics, especially in a political season, in a re-election season, or an election season, as the case may be. It's so much easier to be the opponent, right, than it is to be the incumbent. You just pick on every wound, every scab, and just make it bleed. So it requires a lot of headwind marketing, PR, promotion, and aggressive messaging to talk about why. And tacit efforts to do that don't work. So I don't, it makes me sad that the governor is going to get his clock cleaned on this, on a political level. And, you know, depending on the thumping that comes from this and the fluidity of the news cycle here and elsewhere, it could be the last nail in his reelection effort. So you may have a thought on this at 438-9776-438-WPRO. Email me at dan@630wpro.com. And, you know, it's too bad. And, you know, I have a sixth sense about a lot of this stuff. I think there's a lot of resentment right now with the McKee people for the strong things I've said about the lack of messaging. And I think in part, it's almost as if they're doing it on purpose. Or the governor is. To their detriment. But they're shopping for other jobs, so they don't care.
3: ABC News, I'm Michelle Franzen. The Trump administration is defending the memo of understanding between the U.S. and Iran. It reopens the Strait of Hormuz, but it also allows Iran to sell oil on the free market and rebuild their military. ABC's Britt Clinett has reaction.
4: Now, it also empowers them politically in many ways. They've been able to survive this entire war when there were proclamations at the beginning that regime change was going to happen, that it was viable. And they've proved that that hasn't happened, even though they may have Navy impairments and have been able to have some wins on that front in terms of the U.S.
3: The Supreme Court ruling a Texas man who admitted using marijuana and was charged with unlawful possession of a gun was unconstitutional. Justice Neil Gorsuch wrote the opinion and said it's a narrow decision but doesn't end the government's power to take guns away from drug users. And the threat of life-threatening flooding continues in the Central Gulf and Southeast today. This is ABC News.

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1: Good Wednesday afternoon to you right now. 610 connector inbound between Route 10 and Dean Street is heavy. Same goes for 195 east from 95 to the Washington Bridge. You're looking at close to a 10-minute ride, 195 west from the Mass border to Broadway. Same goes for 95 north from Jefferson Boulevard to 195. Closer to 15 minutes, 95 south from Lonsdale Ave to 195. 146 south from Branch Ave to 95 is a bit heavy. 24 south in Raynham from 495 to 140 is a bit slow. I'm John Laurenti with you right now, traffic.
2: From the Seascape Lawn Care Weather Center.
3: A shower this evening, then clouds tonight, low 66. Clouds and sunshine, breezy for tomorrow. High Friday, 81. Tomorrow night, low 62. Saturday's high, 81. With WPRO's exclusive AccuWeather, I'm Andy Robb.
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9: A better life with Dr. Sanjay Gupta.
10: Slowly but surely, AI is seeping its way into every corner of our lives. One area perhaps I didn't expect is diet advice. A new study out of Turkey found that chatbots are recommending to teen boys and girls that they restrict their daily calories to dangerously low levels and eat a balance of nutrients that are kind of out of whack. Remember, teenagers are growing, one pediatrician told us. If they aren't getting enough nutrition, it can really stunt their growth on a number of levels. And in extreme cases, it can lead to significant health consequences. Large language models, LLMs, they are designed to agree with you. So if you're looking to lose weight, they're going to push you pretty hard in that direction. They also sometimes don't know how to tell the difference between good information and bad information. And you know who does? Your doctor. I'm Dr. Sanjay Gupta, helping you live a better life.
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0: 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That's Y-O-R-K-E. Providence Journal. Wait till I read the first paragraph in Patrick Anderson's reporting on this charter school moratorium legislation that the governor just signed within the last hour. It's just more of what I'm telling you. It is inevitably going to suffocate the governor and his campaign. Chet in Richmond, you're on WPRO. Hello.
1: Hi, how are you?
0: Good.
1: So I listen to you pretty regularly, and you know, you talk about the governor being an honorable man, and you tell all your listeners that he is. And then he does something like this. There are no real reasons. The only thing wrong with charters in Rhode Island is the funding formula, and nobody's tried to fix that. The legislature hasn't tried. The governor's never tried. But there's no other reason why he should have vetoed this legislation, or he should have signed this legislation, excuse me. There's none. I mean, I had a child in a charter for a number of years. I was on the board. He preached to us. I sat at a meeting where he preached to us that these were the greatest thing coming for education in Rhode Island. And then he does something like this. Buddy Sancy had a great saying, and I think it applies here. You can't shine manure, and I don't think you can shine this.
0: Well, I would argue that while I've explained for 2 days now that the funding formula is a component of what the concerns are, that just suggesting that only the funding formula is a concern is like saying, I don't know, I'm trying to figure an analogy. It's like saying only the gas prices are a concern to the economy. It's like, wait a second. They're an incredible, you may be pointing out a single factor, but the factor has incredible impact. And if you've been on a board at a charter, you know that the money follows the student. And so when the system has matured, and when I say mature, you've gotten to 24, and there's two dozen really entities. There's more units, but there's 24 entities of charter schools. You get to a point where you have to measure, you know, what's coming out of the other end, which is the general school fund budgeting. And the implications of that are significant. So you're correct that it's you said only, I'll give you your point, but you've hopefully are intuitive enough to understand that the only is huge. So you have to then be able to explain to a smart guy like you who has experience in all of this what the arguments are, and to say, listen, I haven't given up on my mission here, but I've got, you know, at some point the mission's going to end on its own because I don't have the political support to carry on any further. So we've got to do some things to re-engage that political support, which means changing the funding formula and making it less damaging to the public school systems. And a smart guy like you, in good faith, would say, all right, well, explain to me how you're going to do that. And he'd say, well, this is why we need the 3 years, because nothing happens quickly. Instead, and not judging you, instead, you've made a decision that he's of low moral character because he hasn't explained it to you.
1: I wouldn't say he's of low moral character.
0: Well, you suggested, I don't remember exactly what you said, but you suggested that he's not.
1: I don't think he's an honorable man when he does something.
0: Well, what's the difference, Chet?
1: Well, it's a big difference to me. He could have started working on the funding a year ago, couldn't he? But he didn't, because he didn't choose to. It wasn't a priority, apparently. But yet, when it comes down to getting the union support, it's a priority to dump the charters now and go ahead and say,
0: all right.
1: And I'm not even involved in charters anymore.
0: Yeah, I hear you. I hear you. Your point of view is rigid, and I hear it. Thank you. He's cooked. That disposition, minimally, will negate whatever the union can deliver on the ground. Now, the science of a Democratic primary versus even a general election are very different things. Right? it is likely that a Democratic primary is going to decide the governorship. And the political equation here, although the governor would suggest to you, and already did in a Channel 12 discussion, that the politics of this have little to do with the analysis. Well, you know, I can tell you that they're intertwined like the cords in the back of your stereo. You know, I go to the back of my, you know, if there's something wrong with my cable, well, you know, I slide the thing out from the cupboard where all the electronic equipment are for the TV and the speakers and everything else. And I'm thinking, holy cripes, I got to call somebody because there's no way I know where all these wires are going. They're all together. Same kind of thing here. I just got a text and something on the television caught my attention, so I actually got distracted on my own point of view. I used to be able to think of three things at once. No longer. I have to stay focused on one thing. But look, he's in a situation here where the balance, going back to my thought, the balance of this whole thing and the politics, it's not intellectually honest to completely exempt the primary, meaning primary election season, politics from this particular matter. These things meld together. They are a melting pot. It's a casserole. He makes good arguments. I just read some of them to you. He makes good arguments for a pause. The political winds in the legislative branch are blowing at a very, very high speed for a pause. So, you know, Chet, who's all pissed off and obstinate about this, didn't want to hear any of my argument and suggested that I don't know, what he was saying is not what I heard, and then he repeated it about the governor's character. You know, he's not moved other than to say, well, he should have worked on this funding for me like a year ago, but it wasn't a priority because the unions didn't want it. You know, working on an education funding formula without setting the table to do so is blanking in the wind. You've got, you know, an education system and the personnel in it who are clamoring for a pause before they help you participate in a reconstruction of the economics of education in the state, meaning a funding formula. They see that as the first step, as a stop the bleeding, because they think they're bleeding. And the truth is they are. They are bleeding. So you just can't arbitrarily decide that you're going to make the funding formula. You know, why didn't he do that? If he was, you know, if he was a man of good faith here, why wouldn't he have done that? No, he just sold out to the unions. All right. Well, Chet's the smartest guy in the room, and he's going to be multiplied by tens of thousands of people who are going to look at this. Now, will he vote in a Democratic primary? I didn't ask him that question. The political director philosophy on this is, you know what? If it's a flip of the coin, the arguments for a moratorium are salient and the union support is a bonus and it's more applicable inside a Democratic primary. So we're going this way and we'll take the heat. But here's the heat, okay? Providence Journal story. Governor Dan McKee signed a 3-year moratorium on new public charter schools Thursday. Get this. Completing a full reversal on an issue in which he was a staunch charter backer. Down the story, why it matters. McKee has aligned himself with organized labor including the teachers' unions, in his battle for re-election. That is the reporting that will stick. And I'll tell you, there's a decision that could have been made here, which is, you know what? It's too hard to market the rationale for a pause in the moratorium. The politics of this require that I veto this. So at least I have a consistent resume and don't suffer the reporting, which is that I sold out. And by the way, there are arguments for that that can be made, and legitimately so. But instead, this governor has decided to thread a needle. I have no qualm with his decision to thread the needle. Unfortunately, he's going to get buried by it, because threading the needle requires a sophisticated, committed communication and public relations plan to get ahead of it and to brand it your way, as opposed to being branded as a traitor, a flip-flopper, a reverser, and a sellout. Now, look, you know, I'm done. You never know what a day's biorhythms are going to bring, but I'm done getting animated about this. I have had sleepless nights in the last month because, you know, my relationship with the governor has been an important one to me. I've put a lot into it. And it pains me to criticize him. It pains me, and the people around him are good people. I've called for their jobs on a couple of levels, deal with it. It happens to everybody, myself included. So it's like, what are you going to do? I mean, they're good people. It's not like they're bad people. It's just that they don't do their jobs very well. And he's down in the polls because of it. His governance has been fine. The marketing of his governance has been lousy. And here's another example of it. But I can't get animated about it anymore. I'm sad. I think this is potentially the last nail in his particular political coffin if he doesn't find a way to try to recover on this. But you can't keep recovering. You have to own the message. And I believe that and my instinct is such that, you know, my commentary here is viewed by McKee supporters as the very kind of sellout. And for those people who think that way, I can only pity them, because they are the people who don't speak truth to power, in this case, the governor, who worry about themselves first. And not the bigger picture, which is that he's a good governor and he should have a chance to keep managing the state, because his work is really good. And I'm certain that my friend the governor is very resentful that I've had these comments. And, you know, I've had to tell him I got to do my job. And, you know, at this point, I will tell you that, you know, I'm going to continue to cover the issues and make points when they need to be made. But today's the end of the animation. You know what I'm saying? Like, I will point these things out at the level that I'm pointing them out today. Hey, you know what? You got to tell people. You got to explain this to people. You got to market. You got to public relate. You got to buy ads. You got to. I mean, that we had, Bill, we had a pretty chock full ad campaign here by two different entities, I think, that bought charter school, don't do it, governor, don't do it, governor ads. They're pretty rudimentary in their production, but they made their points, right? Mm-hmm. Don't do it, yeah. Governor, right? Did we have one ad here from the governor's perspective on why he's doing this?
2: No.
0: No. Do we have an ad buy in the pipeline? Not that you and I study that, but have you heard if there's an ad line in the pipeline?
3: No heads up.
0: To counter all the advertising and all the setup for sellout concepts and all that kind of thing? No. Was there a huge press briefing today to try to go through it with the press to talk about this? Was there a PowerPoint presentation to the press? Was there anything like that? Was there a digital presentation of any kind that forwarded this? Was there an effort to bring players to the table to explain the dynamics of this and to talk about what the moratorium might do to grow charter schools in the future? Was there anything like that, a public presentation of anything like that?
2: No.
0: No. Was there a refutation of the Wall Street Journal's editorial?
2: Nope.
0: No. And I'm the bad guy. It's kind of interesting. It's not the first time this has ever happened to me. And by the way, this is not about me, but because it's my show and because I've done these things, I feel like I need to just say this stuff in a calm, cool, collected fashion. this program, which is an extension of me because I do the show. Weird way to make a living, man. I don't recommend it. seriously. This show's on an island. I'm on an island. I feel very strongly that Helena Bonanno Folks, while a smart person, an accomplished person, is a lazy politician and will be a lazy governor. All the signs are there. And I don't think she's that smart about government issues versus a governor who is a Harvard policy grad who really is very smart about these issues. And I'm going to continue to say that. You know, I'm not jumping over to say, hey, you know what, give this Helena Bonanno Folks a good hard look. I think she's a lousy candidate. Lousy. And 10 out of 10 times, you ought to vote for Dan McKee. But I can promise you, I'm not being invited to any McKee events. But just sleep well at night, even though I have tossed and turned, because on a personal level, it's sad. And I can be pretty animated, so you know, I do some knocking out of teeth. But he's been so disturbed by this and simply doesn't get it, or he would have taken action. So I hope he wins the election, and we'll continue to follow the issues now and you know through Election Day. But it's likely he's going to get his head handed to him in this election. You know, and a 5-minute stint on Channel 12 at 4 o'clock isn't going to save it. Although we'll listen to it and maybe play it. Mike, you're on WPRL. Go ahead. Mike, once, twice, are you there? I don't know what's going on with the phones. Mike, are you there? Last chance. All right. I got other phones here, but I'm going to pause because I'm a little behind. We'll be right back. Stay with us.
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14: From ABC News, I'm Michelle Franzen. A signed memo of understanding between the U.S. and Iran leading to bipartisan backlash over terms that could allow Iran to sell oil on the open market, rebuild military, and charge fees in the reopened Strait of Hormuz. Here's ABC's Selena Wang.
15: This deal also says that the U.S. commits to negotiating to lift all sanctions against Iran and release billions of dollars in frozen Iranian assets if certain progress marks are made. And when it comes to the Strait of Hormuz, it says that for 60 days, there will be no charge for allowing free passage through the strait, which leaves open the possibility that fees could be charged after that point, which is a power that Iran did not have before this war began.
14: In Chicago, former President Barack Obama addressing the crowd at the dedication ceremony of his presidential center, saying he hopes the center serves as a reminder how precious democracy is and for Americans to exercise their rights under the Constitution.
16: Will we stop believing that voting matters, that citizenship matters, that our collective voices matter, that how we treat each other no longer matters, then we give away our power to decide our own futures.
14: Former Presidents Joe Biden, George W. Bush, and Bill Clinton, along with former First Ladies, attended the ceremony. The center opens to the public tomorrow. First-time jobless claims slipping last week and were in line with analyst projections.
17: 225,000 out-of-work Americans filed their initial applications for state jobless benefits in the week ended June 13th, a decrease of 4,000. The previous week's reading, 229,000 initial filings, was the highest since February. Still, economists describe the labor market as stable and in a condition of low hiring and low firing.
14: ABC's Jim Ryan. Gulf Coast states still under threat of flooding from Tropical Storm Arthur, delivering up to a half a foot of rain per hour in some areas. 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
18: Good afternoon. I'm Dan Paquette in the NBC 10 newsroom with your headlines on WPRO. Rhode Island's unemployment rate ticked down a tenth of a point in May. The Department of Labor and Training puts the figure at 4.3%. That matches the national average. Overall, the state lost 300 jobs compared to April. New information this afternoon from Coventry Police about a scene at Park Lane today. This is off Newstack Hill Road. Officers arrived to a home for a call of a carbon monoxide poisoning. A resident inside who was sick was taken to the hospital for treatment. It's unclear if carbon monoxide actually made the resident sick. Officers determined the home and surrounding area was safe but found, quote, illicit substances and compounds in the home. The woman was taken into custody. Her name has not yet been released. The investigation is ongoing. Finally, the Providence Fan Zone is closed for the day due to the weather. A spokesperson for the city told us all activities at the Fan Zone today are canceled. The Fan Zone was set to host a spotlight for Team Canada. We don't know if that event will be rescheduled. More news is coming.
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0: Crews are dealing with some heavy volume. 610 connector inbound between Route 10 and Dean Street. 195 east from 95 to the Washington Bridge is the same. 195 west from the Mass border to Broadway going to take you 10. Same goes for 95 north from Jefferson Boulevard to 195. You're bumper to bumper with 95 south from Lonsdale Ave to 195. You're on and off the brakes. 146 south between Branch Ave and 95. 24 South and Raynham from 495 to 140. Going to take you 5 minutes. I'm John Laurenti with your Right Now Traffic.
8: From the Seascape Lawn Care Weather Center.
22: A shower this evening, then clouds tonight. Low 66. Clouds and sunshine. Breezy for tomorrow. High Friday, 81. Tomorrow night, low 62. Saturday's high, 81. 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
23: We don't get fooled again.
0: Yeah, there's just more evidence of kind of what I'm talking about in terms of this decision to assign a moratorium on charter schools, which the governor did here mid-afternoon today. I just caught Kim Kalunian, the outstanding anchor at Channel 12, and her narrative on this, which is just a repeat of this concept. Listen to this.

0: Rhode Island Governor Dan McKee has signed a bill placing a three-year moratorium on charter schools and permanently lowering the cap on how many are still allowed in the state. This despite his long-standing and outspoken support for charters. The governor had faced pressure to sign the moratorium from teachers' unions as he looks to close a double-digit deficit against Democratic primary challenger Helena Foulkes.
1: There you go. Now, again, I read the WPRI.com story that Ted Nesi wrote, and Kim Kalunian is repeating, you know, the concept. Like, the inextractable link between the governor's signing of this and the need for support from teacher unions, as perceived by the press and others. And what I'm explaining to you is this. If you're going to decide to try to thread the needle and not just say, listen, I've been a charter school warrior in a campaign season. I'm just not going to. I can't do this. I don't care. You know, and by the way, this is not a decision the governor just made today. This is something that he as he says in his letter to the Senate president, which is, you know, buried in, you know, a link somewhere and, you know, reported out to the press, but you know, buried in a link. You know, he helped to water down the original stuff. In other words, he was set up to sign it because he had a hand in homogenizing it. And, you know, and as he was doing that, he would have, he said time and a place to be able to get ahead of the issue and brand it himself. So here's the difference. Bill, can you rewind that? Just so people can hear, and then I'll go to the phones at 438-9776-438-WPR. But if you could just do me a favor and rewind that, I'll explain to you what I mean by the branding and, you know, kind of owning a story. Let me know when you have it. You have it? Okay, let's rip that again. Same piece of audio.
0: Sophia, thank you. Rhode Island Governor Dan McKee has signed a bill placing a three-year moratorium on charter schools and permanently lowering the cap on how many are still allowed in the state. This despite his long-standing and outspoken support for charters. The governor had faced pressure to sign the moratorium from teachers' unions as he looks to close a double-digit deficit against Democratic primary challenger Helena Foulkes, who said earlier this week that she would veto the measure.
1: Good enough. Right? Here's what branding and ownership of an issue and doing the best you can to mitigate whatever political misunderstanding damage is going to saturate on this one, meaning the sellout factor, right? You know, Governor Dan, this is the result that you want from really getting ahead of it. Subtle as it may be, but different to the ear and the viewer, right? Governor Dan McKee today signed the moratorium on charter schools. McKee says he did so not for political purposes or for support of a public employee union, the teachers, but to save taxpayers money in an effort to pause the charter school growth and evaluate the burden it has placed on taxpayers and their property taxes. McKee says he's earnest in continuing the growth of charter schools when this moratorium is over. Now, you tell me which of those versions is politically survivable while you think you're doing the right work. That's the goal that you're trying to achieve. In getting in front of the story, in owning the story, making the story about the taxpayers, making the story about the expense and the dearth that occurs in terms of some of the actual population inside the school systems, that we have empty seats and too many teachers in a lot of schools right now. We've got school systems that every time a kid goes to a charter school is dumping out 12 grand or whatever the thing is, $15,000 price per pupil, you know, out the door. You have to be able to get in front. You have to own these things before they own you. Four three eight nine seven seven six 438-WPRO. Dave, you're on WPRO. Hello.
2: When I heard your confessions of a talk show host, I was reminded of Bill Clinton. Bill Bubba, when I feel your pain. No, I mean, it's tough. I worked in a campaign. I volunteered about 30 years ago. It was a congressional seat. I don't want to say any more than that. But I was always on the outside, and I actually had to weasel my way in at events to get to the candidate because the chief of staff and the campaign manager didn't like me because they knew the candidate was listening to me, and they were the ones making the money, and I wasn't. So they wanted to keep their jobs. And this is the problem inherent with political consultants, which I don't know where this guy from Florida, Drew, whatever his name is, I don't know how he got up here and got this job. He should rebate every penny. This is one of the, I got to say, I think this is the worst campaign. I've mentioned this to you before. The Fung Magaziner campaign, that was dreadful. It was one of the worst ever I've seen until the last 6 weeks. And this one is by far the worst. I think he could get beat like someone got beat, like 20, 25 points, crushed. And not only is that an embarrassment to him, the sad part is look who we let walk in the door. And it's because of him. He let her walk in the door. He should have been out in front of everything. He never has been. I don't know, you know, how the icing out is working, but it's like you got to grab the guy and shake his shoulders and talk sense because everything they're doing is wrong, everything. So you've given it a yeoman's effort, but they just, I don't know what hold they've got over him because I could make up 10. I know you just read what you read, but there could be 10 explanations as to why he did what he did. And they were all plausible. And he didn't have to thread the needle. Why couldn't he just say, you know, I was for charter schools a long time ago. We've seen it. The data has come in. And you know what? All these techniques and school models and all of the teaching methods, they just didn't transfer to the public schools like we thought they would. You know, the scores, they're not really that good if you look at them. You know, there's a lot of corporate backing with these charter schools. Maybe 10 years ago, 8 years ago, whatever, when I was doing this, let's take a pause. Let's now, with the switch over to Providence, put a greater emphasis on the public schools, which is the foundation of this country. We don't have to throw the charter schools out, but let's take a pause. Nothing. He didn't get out in front. You said it. But this is his MO. He's constantly not able to make firm declarations of where he wants to go. And I've said this about RIPTA with the funding. I've said it with health care. You know, I know he did a good job, but there were a lot of other people with the health care. There was Shikachi, there was Nerona for the two hospitals. But he just doesn't seem to have it in his stomach. And that's why he said he needed a Truman-like campaign to not get trounced, at least. I don't see it coming. But I get your frustration because I've been there. And at least my candidate listened to me and would change mid-course, notwithstanding the paid gurus who were doing what they were doing. So, I don't know. Maybe this is the eulogy or whatever. I agree. I mean, I was in a rant the other day. My wife heard me. She said, what were you doing? Were you screaming at the guy?
1: Yeah.
2: But
1: I hear you. I biorhythms change from day to day, but I can promise you that between now and the end of the primary season, I will still do my job here, which is analyze what I think is going on. But I'm done trying to sell an issue through a microphone, which I will have to, if I'm going to be honest, is exactly what I've been trying to do for the last few weeks, because I certainly wasn't able to sell it anywhere else. And by the way, don't misunderstand, and I want everyone to understand this. I've had a terrific relationship with the governor on all sorts of levels, and he's listened to a lot of the things I've said over time. Believe me, and I could give you a long list. But there's so many things that are in the pipeline all the time, and I'm not omniscient, and I'm not correct on everything. But I know this. I know that it's consistently been a problem from Jump Street that his governance has been better than his marketing of his governance. And so, you know, and if you continue to keep space between those two things, the space grows wider, not more narrow. And in crunch time, if you're not systemically and systemically, you know, by system, if you are not prepared to trigger the mechanisms that allow you to own your initiatives and decisions by perception, you get swallowed by them. Dave, thanks. And this is a classic. Again, I understand exactly why, I understand the Senate letter that he wrote. I've read excerpts to you. I get what he's saying. But you got to own it. You got to be in front of it. You got to create the narrative. And you don't do it with a letter on a link and a short interview. You don't. It takes a lot of work. Anthony in Providence, you're on WPRO. Hello.
3: What's going on, Paizan? Hey, what are your thoughts on Ken Block?
1: What are my thoughts on Ken Block? What is this? Thanks for the call. What are my thoughts on Ken Block? I think Ken Block's a good man. I've known Ken Block for a long time. I think Ken Block is a success in his business. And I think he'll be an interesting voice if he decides to pursue the general election. We only have a week to see if it pans out, but I have my doubts that he'll be on the ballot. Those are my thoughts on Ken Block. Because I don't think he wants to put his own money after bad. He's done it before. I mean, I know he's affluent, but there's affluent and then there's dumb about your affluence. So unless there's some piggy bank of fundraising that's gone on, I will tell you that it would be a parlay victory for me on a prediction that both the Republican and independent candidates are not on the ballot. Aaron Gakian, the Republican, asserts that he'll be on the ballot. There's two other unknown Republicans, the former governor's cousin, I think, and that woman from wherever the hell she's from. Don't even know who she is. Bill always tells me what her name is. What is her name again?
4: Lane Polino.
1: Yeah, you're very good. You ought to, you know, you're a great advocate in the sense that you remember her name. Why do you remember her name? I know that's a weird question, but I'm just... You know.
4: Not sure. I was...
1: just kind of stick. Or your brain's younger than mine. I'm not sure which. But did you interview her for the podcast or anything?
4: I did not. Maybe I should.
1: Have you had any interaction with her?
4: No, I saw... She popped up, not her, but a video of her popped up on social media one time. She had like the, remember that Marjorie?
1: She had a hat on?
4: She looked like Marjorie Taylor Greene the night of the State of the, remember that the State of the Union, Marjorie Taylor Greene had the whole outfit on. She kind of looked like she had that look, and I was, somehow popped up, and I was like, oh, there's your Republican gubernatorial nominee potentially.
1: Gadfly.
4: Yeah. Gadfly for sure.
1: Yeah. Well, Gakian's a gadfly. He is. He's a gadfly, but he, because of the way the numbers were rolled out, he was a 40%+ gadfly in the lieutenant governor's race. So he'll gadfly himself into, whatever percentage the polls indicate he probably will, 20%, because Republicans get 20% because they put their name down. They get 20% in a three-person race, and an independent gets 20% in a three-person race, and then the Democrat... Generally, in this state, gets the bulk of the winning numbers. I'm guessing the Paisan question there was, what do I think of Ken Block as a governor? Well, there's two questions there. One is, how do you get there? And the other is, what do you do when you get there? I don't think you can get to the second without passing by the first. And I don't think he can get there. So. But, you know, I wish him well. He knows that. Yeah, you know, he's acted out on a social media level on the bridge. I think he's been intellectually dishonest on a bunch of things as he grabs attention for his own advocacy. I think he believes some of his baloney, which is important because you have to have energy for your baloney. I mean, nobody likes that the bridge is down. And by the way, let me say something about the bridge, but first let me get you around town, ironically or coincidentally.
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6: Both sides of 195 get a little bit heavy approaching and moving through the work zone at the Washington Bridge. 95 northbound, a busy ride around the Thurber's Avenue curve up towards 195 southbound. Those right lanes get a little bunched up past Charles Street, down through the merge with 146 south. 610 inbound, busy but moving past Dean Street. Keep an eye out for crews working 138 westbound on Jamestown, and it is a little sluggish getting over the bumps on the Jamestown Bridge. I'm Robin Murphy with your Right Now Traffic.
1: 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Dr. Eric did a great job with me. I got my eye exam, and then I got, you know, an upgrade on prescriptions on my everyday glasses that I read, that I use right now, my sunglasses, my night driving glasses now, which are just a great asset. 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And, you know, as you get older, it's just one of those things that you got to deal with. You don't understand it until all of a sudden you're thinking, oh my gosh. And you ask the person in the car next to you, are those lights bothering you? You hope the answer is yes, and usually it is. If they're of your age. 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Speaking about the bridge. So as I was driving in town today, it was about 12:30, and, you know, I mentioned to Bill the other day, did you see the two cranes in the air? He said, no, I really didn't notice them. Well, today there were like five. I got to turn my phone off. There's a lot of texting going on today. There were like five cranes. And I thought to myself as I was crawling over the bridge, this is pretty cool.

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0: The Supreme Court's decision was unanimous, ruling that a long-standing federal ban on guns for unlawful users of any controlled substance is unconstitutional, especially as applied to a Texas man who simply consumed marijuana several times a week and was prosecuted.
1: Reaction is mixed following the memo of understanding between the U.S. and Iran, with some criticizing terms that allow Iran to sell oil on the open market for the first time in decades. Gulf Coast states under a threat of flooding from Tropical Storm Arthur, delivering up to a half a foot of rain per hour in some areas. And in New York City, an estimated 2 million people turning out along the parade route and surrounding areas, cheering on the New York Knicks today, celebrating the NBA champs. This is ABC News.
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3: Crews are dealing with an accident right now. 195 West at Broadway. The two right lanes are blocked. That's going to have you backed up past the Mass border. You're looking over a half-hour delay. We're also dealing with a couple of accidents in Mansfield. 495 North at 140 and 495 North at 95.

0: 10 connector inbound from Toby Street to 95 is heavy. Same goes for 195 East from 95 to the Washington Bridge. 95 North, you're looking at a 10-minute ride from Route 10 to 195. 95 South is the same from Smithfield Ave to 195. I'm John Laurenti with your Right Now Traffic.
1: From the Seascape Lawn Care Weather Center.
2: A shower this evening, then clouds tonight's low 66. Clouds and sunshine, breezy for tomorrow. High Friday, 81. Tomorrow night, low 62. Saturday's high, 81. 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
13: If you're caring for an aging parent, you may feel quite often that you're alone in what you're doing. But you're not. Not by a long shot. According to a new report by the Pew Research Center, 10% of U.S. adults are caring for a parent over age 65. Millions more are caring for a spouse or partner 65 or older. Beyond the sheer numbers, this report, perhaps unsurprisingly, found a major difference in caregiver well-being between men and women. One psychologist we spoke to suggested thinking 5 years in the future and imagining where you are right now. Will you be glad you took something on? Or regretful that you didn't? You also need to cut yourself some slack, he said, especially women. Don't try to shoulder all of the burden by yourself. You might need to ask for help before you burn out. You'll be so glad you did. I'm Dr. Sanjay Gupta, helping you live a better life.
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0: All right, telephone number here is 438-9776, 438-WPRO. 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The news of the day in Rhode Island is that the governor has signed legislation. I say expectedly signed. All the indications were there, because if you followed the news, there was a work down of the, higher limits and, all sorts of demands that were being made on this charter school moratorium. Anyway, the governor's got a position that this is, a pause, not an end to the charter schools. It's a position he has in terms of being able to evaluate the numbers and the economics and the education funding and all that kind of thing. As I said yesterday, I think it's a plausible argument. But he's going to get swallowed up by it, because there's just no formidable effort to get in front of it and brand it. And it's just, unfortunately, it's some of the same old story. And this is what's going to get a lot of attention. I've already read to you the message of sellout, which is what most of the media outlets are, they may not even use the term. It's, reversal, flip-flop, sellout on his long-standing and well-deserved almost hero reputation for charter schools. So the governor could have taken a shorter political way out of this and said, I'm the charter school guy. I'm not voting to pause charter schools. Or he could have done what he did. But doing what he did requires so much work in terms of getting in front of it, owning it, so that the reporting on this is wholly different. But just signing the bill and then putting out a link of a letter in, you know, an interview or two, it's just not going to get it done. And he's going to have another one of these things where not only is he, I'll read this. Here's a press release from the League of Charter Public Schools on this whole thing. The following statement can be attributed to Chiara DeLito Sharrett, Executive Director of the Rhode Island League of Charter Public Schools. Let's grab her, Bill. I don't know if there's a call number, but I'd be happy to speak with her either today or next working day. You're on tomorrow. I'm off. Quote, we are devastated by the governor's decision to support the charter public school moratorium and allow it to become law. Nothing about this bill improves educational outcomes for children in Rhode Island, and it does nothing to address declining enrollment across our public education system. In fact, it accomplishes the exact opposite. The new law means even fewer children in Rhode Island will have access to a public school that's right for them, and it means families will have fewer options, in leaving many students to languish in schools that are not meeting their needs or forcing families to decide to exit our public education system altogether. While supporters are framing this legislation as necessary to address district budgetary challenges, the truth is this bill does not provide an additional cent to public schools. Both the General Assembly and the governor had an opportunity to address systemic funding issues in public education through recommendations of the Blue Ribbon Commission, but they chose not to move that legislation forward. Instead, they decided to scapegoat charter public school families, students, and teachers. For what? Only they can answer that question. What we know for sure is that they did not do it because it is what's best for the kids and the families, nor did they do it to support the wishes of Rhode Island voters, the majority of whom believe Rhode Island's families should have more access to charter public schools, not less. While this law will unequivocally limit future opportunities for students, it does not change the strong outcomes being achieved by charter public schools across our state or the growing demand from families seeking those opportunities. Students and families will feel the impact of this law, and the League will continue to stand with them, advocate for great public schools, and fight for a system that puts children's needs ahead of politics. So the governor was on Channel 12. I have not seen this. I don't think Bill has seen this either, but we've got it cued at least to the first question to Kim Kalunian, the anchor, WPRI 12. Hosts, she has a Q&A with newsmakers as a segment in that newscast and does a terrific job with that. The governor just visited. They promoted that the governor would be there to talk about this. I think this is it the first question, Bill, that she asks? I'm not sure that we need to play there and rip off the whole segment, but let's listen to what the question and answer was on the charter schools.
2: New at 4 in today's Community Focus, Governor Dan McKee joins me live in studio, hot off the heels of signing the charter school moratorium. Governor, thanks for being here.
21: Well, thanks for the invite, Kim.
2: So you yourself have been a longtime advocate of charter schools, and advocates of those schools had been urging you to veto this bill. Why did you ultimately decide to sign it versus, say, let it go into effect without your signature?
21: Well, first, I'm a public school guy, and the charter schools are part of the public schools, but I've set some very aggressive goals to meet or exceed Massachusetts levels by 2030. Mm-hmm. And we're making progress on that, Kim. We've closed the gap on that math by 29%, reading by 39%. And this bill, along with sending province schools back to the community, Central Falls back, the municipal learning centers are open up, we're in a position to continue that progress.
2: You know, Erica Sanzi, who's a longtime supporter of yours, a longtime charter school advocate, has called you signing this bill a betrayal. How do you respond to that?
21: Well, like I just said, the goals that I've set to meet or exceed Massachusetts levels, this bill, this pause, puts us in a position to actually meet those goals. Look, we've had a loss of 10,000 students since I've been governor in the public schools. There's a financial stress that is there as a result of that. And so there's a school funding formula that we need to analyze. This pause is going to give us time. And we also got to make sure that the charters are doing what they said they would do. So we have a good time to oversight the charters.
2: Are those 10,000 kids, they all went to charter schools?
21: No, 10,000. We had a reduction of about 143,000 students to about 132,000 students currently.
2: Just based on population?
21: Based on population, gotcha. And that's putting a lot of pressure on. So this pause is going to allow us to take a close look on all the things that impact our ability to reach that goal I've set. I'm a public school guy. I'm not a voucher guy. charters of public schools, so I'm certainly supporting public schools and doing everything I can to make sure the schools that are open and the families that are depending on those schools and any growth that is built into seats that haven't been filled yet, that we continue to work to make sure that works for the families and the students in those schools.
2: Let's talk about your campaign. We're getting closer and closer to the primary election in September.
5: Pause it for a second. You know, I mentioned to you yesterday that we have a population drop. That's legitimate. That's real. And that requires some significant planning. And by the way, some bad news for the teacher unions. If you have too many teachers for seats, some people got to go. So this is not all roses. But they're not signing on to that. Well, the money follows the student. And so every student that ends up at a charter school, not only do you have an empty seat because somebody wasn't born, you have an empty seat because somebody just skipped out of the, you know, middle school to a charter school. So the governor's right about that. His explanation is a little muddled. I'm not sure in the first minute or two you really, and I know she didn't understand really what the connection was. And again, he's trying to thread a needle. He's trying to say, well, listen, I'm a public school advocate. It doesn't matter what kind of public school. He's trying to outsmart the thing. Anyway, we might as well hear, let's credit and borrow Kim's interview with the governor on the, if this is a political conversation on the polls and the primary, might as well give it a listen. Let's hear it.
2: Committee in Cumberland decided to endorse your primary opponent, Helena Folks, instead of you. You were the longtime mayor of Cumberland. What was your reaction to that decision?
21: Well, first of all, I'll let the people of Cumberland decide whether I did a good job as mayor. I think that that's a record that I'm very proud of, and I think that the people in the town of Cumberland are going to respond to that. Look, the Democratic Committee, they can talk for themselves. And my position is that in Cumberland, just like any community, all 39 cities and towns, when they see my record as a governor, adding thousands of jobs, increasing our outcomes for our schools, protecting our hospitals that were ready to close, I had a lot to do with keeping them open, and building things that we're building in a way that we've never built before. So my record is going to stand by itself, and my record as Cumberland, as a former president of the Boys Club, former coach in that community, right, as a council member and a mayor, I believe that as in the past, Kim, the community is going to support me.
2: And you mentioned jobs. You've come under a little bit of criticism for your ads attacking Helena Folks and CVS by way of attacking Helena. And some have said, are you concerned that you're alienating one of the state's largest employers by airing those ads? How do you respond to that?
21: No, look, my opponent was a leader in that organization. The organization has settled billions of dollars since the last election on the opioid issue, as they've been signaled out in the U.S. Attorney's lawsuit that is pending right now, saying that the executives of that of CVS turned a blind eye for profits. This is about my opponent. This is not about CVS. This is about my opponent and her record, which is not very strong, and actually putting money into PACs that support Trump victory funds, putting money into the pocket of Senator McConnell, who said that he was going to make Obama a one-term president. This is not going to play very well in the Democratic primary. So my ads are going to be very reflective of what her record is. And at the same time, we're going to show people what we've been doing.
2: We're running out of time. Last campaign question. Dan McGowan at the Boston Globe wrote a pretty harsh column this week saying there's enough time for you to still bow out of the race, yeah, given your low polling numbers. Declaration period is next week. Is there any chance that you're going to say
21: Just add that to the list of Dan's editorials. Remember, that's his opinion. I don't share his opinion. As a track that we need, this is a very important election, Kim, to keep the progress that we have going in the state of Rhode Island, or to go back to square one. This is not the time to go back to square one with someone who has no governance, zero governance ability. She doesn't have enough governance background to actually be a town manager. So I have done it. So, Dan can add that to the list. And I don't know he's done that before in 22, 2018, whatever it might be.
2: All right. Governor Dan McKee, we are unfortunately out of time, but thanks so much for being here. Right.
21: Thanks, Kim.
5: All
21: thanks,
5: Pete. All right. That was pretty good. The end of it was pretty good. Yeah, he and McGowan, don't see eye to eye. Let's put it that way. If you missed it, Dan McGowan at the Globe, since she brought it up, I was going to bring it up today. I mentioned it yesterday. Suggested, you know, that the taking out the paper time, which is what, Bill, the 22nd, 24th of June. What's today's date, by the way? Today is the 18th. So that's Monday through Wednesday of next week, right? And then they got to return those papers by what, the end of the month, June 30th, 28th through the 30th, I think they are the return dates of the petitions. It's the signature drive. You go out there. Can you support my candidacy? It's really not. By the way, you can sign somebody's papers without voting for them. It's just you're supporting their ability to run. It's an archaic system. I don't know. I've got mixed thoughts on it. But anyway, he was suggesting that he's got a week to figure out that he shouldn't go through the motions and to bail out of the race. I was thinking, first of all, I think you could tell by the governor's reaction, the last guy on the planet that he's going to take advice from is Mr. McGowan, who's been, you know, editorially at him for quite some time. That's number one. Number two, in fact, if there was anything that would re-inspire the governor, it would be a McGowan suggestion that he get out. So there's that. The second is, that's the thought on that particular situation. Yeah, look, do you hear? Here's what I've tried to say. Well, let me get traffic and let me remind you of something. 4:54.
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7: Both sides of 195 get a little bit heavy approaching and moving through the work zone at the Washington Bridge. 95 northbound, a busy ride around the Thurvers Avenue curve up towards 195 southbound. Those right lanes get a little bunched up past Charles Street, down through the merge with 146 south. 610 inbound, busy but moving past Dean Street. Keep an eye out for crews working 138 westbound on Jamestown, and it is a little sluggish getting over the bumps on the Jamestown Bridge. I'm Robin Murphy with your right now traffic.
5: So, listen, Bill, do you remember what I said the day before yesterday or whatever day it was last week when I was reacting to these two attack ads on Helena Bonanno folks about how the governor could make that point? If you don't, tell me no. But if you do, tell me yes. You remember?
22: I don't.
5: You don't. Okay. You're busy over there. What I said was, if they're going to go after her, it should be him. Do you remember that?
22: Yep.
5: If they're going to go after her, he should do it and own it. And right there, he just told Kim Kalunian that she doesn't have the experience to be a town manager, never mind a governor. So you know that's what he thinks and he believes. And while it may feel harsh to some, so what? That at least is an intellectually honest thought. That's the commercial that you run. And I don't want to hear, oh, that's coming down the line. That's what you run from Jump Street. Because you avoid all of the CVS knockdown garbage. And you point to his acumen versus hers, his experience versus hers. And he owns it. Now, they ought to take that interview. Again, I'm offering advice that nobody wants, because I'm a black sheep, I guess. Oh, well, been there, done that 400 times in my life. I still hit the golf ball the same way, poorly. Either way. You know? You take that and you cut and splice it if you have to, or just polish it up if you have to. By the way, he doesn't look unpolished to me. When he said that, he looked like a guy that's pretty pissed off that she's running because she doesn't have any experience. That's the ad. which, by the way, is a lot cheaper to make. That's the ad, right in front of their noses. The boss just gave you the ad. Headlines when we come back. I'm sorry, the markets when we come back.
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5: All right, I'm delinquent here. I got to check the market numbers. We got some green. The Dow is up 72. The NASDAQ almost 580 points for the S&P. Donna, a little bit of a turnaround off a bad day.
26: Yeah, I think a bit of it may have been fueled by, you know, the Iran deal has the price of oil lower, so that takes a little bit of the pressure off that the Fed comments made yesterday about, you know, potential rate hikes or the hawkish stance they took. But the story was really about a chip rally. So the NASDAQ was the leader. The NASDAQ 100 was actually up 2.5%. A deal was announced between Intel and Apple today that they'll be partnering together to design chips here in the U.S. And so we saw other chip makers, semiconductors, up in suit with those. Right. And we ended up for the week.
5: There you go.
26: Up for the week.
5: All right. Very nice. Of course, tomorrow's a day off. It's Juneteenth. Donna, thank you. We'll talk to you on Monday. All right. We got a lot to do in the 5 o'clock hour and a couple follow-up thoughts on this, you know, news day governor-wise with this charter school legislation and the signing of it. Here on WPRO Providence, WEAN-FM Wakefield Peacedale. Also, the former president had a hell of a speech today and the Knicks are being celebrated. Stay with us.
27: From ABC News, I'm Lindsay Davis, anchor 5 streaming weeknights on ABC News Live. The Trump administration is defending the signed memo of understanding between the U.S. and Iran, along with the reopening of the Strait of Hormuz. Iran could get access to unfrozen funds if they keep to the deal and rebuild. Vice President J.D. Vance called it an important win for the region.
28: Iran is weakened, their nuclear program destroyed, their economy in desperate straits, and if they change their behavior, big things are going to happen for Iran and for the world. If they don't, no skin off our backs. Either way, we win.
27: GOP Senator Bill Cassidy from Louisiana called it the worst foreign policy blunder in decades. ABC's Selena Wang has more reaction.
29: There's actually bipartisan concern that this deal gives a lot of wins to Iran. In fact, this is not a final agreement even. This is a framework of a deal that gives 60 days to hammer out that final agreement. And when it comes to what Iran gets from this, the U.S. will lift that naval blockade, allow Iran to immediately resume selling oil, which is a big win for Iran because that lifts major economic pressure from Iran.
27: In Chicago, crowds gathered for the dedication ceremony of the Obama Presidential Center. Former President Barack Obama says as America marks its 250th anniversary, he hopes the center is a reminder of how precious democracy is and will renew American civic duty.
30: When we stop believing that voting matters, that citizenship matters, that our collective voices matter, that how we treat each other no longer matters, and we give away our power to decide our own futures.
27: Former Presidents Biden, Bush, and Clinton, along with former First Ladies, attended the ceremony. The center opens to the public tomorrow. In New York City, it was a parade for the ages. Fans celebrated the New York Knicks NBA championship win. New York officials estimate 2 million turned out for the ticker tape parade. 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
4: I'm Doug Lizette in the NBC 10 newsroom with your WPRO News headlines. Governor Dan McKee just signed a bill that caps the number of charter schools in the state. The bill halts the creation of expansion of charter schools in Rhode Island for 3 years. This does not impact existing charter schools in any way. Those in favor of the bill have pointed to financial pressures facing traditional public school districts, but charter school supporters argue this will only limit educational options for families. Coventry police on the scene along Park Lane today. Officers responded to a home for a call of carbon monoxide poisoning. A resident inside was sick and taken to the hospital. It's unclear if it was carbon monoxide, though. Officers did determine that the home and surrounding area were found to have illicit substances and compounds. A woman was taken into custody. Her name has not yet been released. The Department of Health in Rhode Island recommends reopening the swimming area at Easton's Beach in Newport. Officials said bacteria counts have since returned to safe levels for swimming. Beach water quality is monitored through Labor Day in Rhode Island.
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16: More and more people are using magnesium supplements to help them sleep. But are they safe? And do they really work? Well, first, let's talk about actual magnesium. That's an essential mineral that is needed for more than 300 different processes in the body, according to one dietitian. And most people get enough of it simply from the foods they eat. Now, if you're not getting enough, there are a few different types of supplements you can try. But as always, you should talk to your doctor before starting any new medication or supplement, whether it's prescription or over the counter. Now, when it comes to the science, we looked into this, and I gotta say, there's not a lot of strong evidence that magnesium supplements will actually help you sleep. They might help you manage pain, they might help you lower your stress levels, or work to get your muscles to relax. And maybe it's those things then that help you get some better sleep. I'm Dr. Sanjay Gupta, helping you live a better life.
17: .com.
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0: 195 West from the Mass border to Warren Ave. Going to take you 15 minutes. Same goes for 95 North from Jefferson Boulevard to 195. 195 East from 95 to the Washington Bridge is heavy. Same goes for the 610 connector inbound between Route 10 and Dean Street. 146 South from Admiral Street to 95 is slow. Route 4 North between West Allenton Road and 95 is a bit heavy. 495 South in Taunton from Bay Street to Route 44. Going to take you 15 minutes. I'm John Laurenti with you right now. Traffic.
1: From the Seascape Lawn Care Weather Center.
2: A shower this evening, then clouds tonight. Low 66. Clouds and sunshine. Breezy for tomorrow. High Friday, 81. Tomorrow night, low 62. Saturday's high, 81. With WPRO's exclusive AccuWeather, I'm Andy Robb.
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0: longtime advocate of charter schools, and advocates of those schools had been urging you to veto this bill. Why did you ultimately decide to sign it versus, say, let it go into effect without your signature?
1: Well, first, I'm a public school guy, and the charter schools are part of the public schools, but I've set some very aggressive goals to meet or exceed Massachusetts levels by 2030. Mm-hmm. And we're making progress on that, Kim. We've closed the gap on that math by 29%, reading by 39%. And this bill, along with sending province schools back to the community, Central Falls back, the municipal learning centers that are open up, we're in a position to continue that progress.
2: Yeah, it was... Okay. The governor's letter to the Senate president is a wholly more specific and salient argument for his signature on this bill. That was a non-answer. It just was. It was a non-answer. Just trying to play a little bit cute with it. Hey, well, we're all, you know, blah, blah, blah. And there's elements of truth to what the governor is saying. He has been aggressive in trying to improve the education system in the state. Look, a couple of things from that interview that he did on TV. Again, that rock 'em sock 'em on Helena Folks is exactly what his campaign needs to do. It needs to be his voice, his face, and his competitive grit. All this other garbage that they're producing is just that. It's all garbage. Just garbage. You know, the CVS stuff and the opioid stuff and all that kind of stuff. If he wants to make that point, he should make it. Simple as that. But, you know, things are not simple when you've got, you know, too many cooks in the kitchen and people looking for awards on commercials versus being effective. Sorry. And again, I'll start the hour by suggesting to you that, you know, word on the street is that I'm a bad guy now. welcome to my life. It's too bad. what can I tell you? At some point, you know, I got to see what I think. So that's that. As far as his answer on this legislation, that TV interview was not good because he's jammed up, and he's jammed up because they did not strategize getting in front and branding this decision that he was making. Which is defendable, I think. But instead, you're going to get an onslaught from the charter school supporters who are going to continue the momentum of what the media will already spin, which is that he's a traitor. Because these are simple concepts. Charter school hero. Now he supports a charter school moratorium. Very simple concepts. And that's the argument that's going to be made. And so threading the needle here is hard work. And they didn't put the work in. So he's going to get creamed on this. And there's nothing else you can do about it. We're going to hear from the League of Charter Public Schools in just a second. But let me grab a call or two. They've been waiting. Tony in Providence, you're on WPRO. Hello.
3: Hello. Good afternoon. This is Tony Aiken in Providence, Rhode Island. Just giving a quick call. Just to weigh in here. You know, I do see the governor as an education champion with this moratorium. And as you mentioned, it's a pause. It's not stopping charter school enrollment. There's 35 approved charter school entities across Rhode Island. They serve about 15,000 current students. And,
2: So you are, hold on a second. Are you a charter, are you a school board member in Providence?
3: I am, yes. Thank you for remembering. Yes, I am the former school board member in Providence. I'm still actively involved with the school board.
2: I see.
3: With the health and wellness campaign.
2: Okay.
3: This is not, you know, I'm not trying to bash charter schools. They serve a purpose. They have specialized, focused areas of study. But they divest from the critical resources that our general public schools need right now. And he's right. I mean, we've got two school districts going back to local control, Providence and Central Falls, respectively. And these charter schools, you know, they do converge in urban areas a little bit more than, you know, the South Coast area where there's more, you know, regional schools. But, you know, this is a pause. And, you know, it's going to give us time to review fundamentally the programs, the curricula, and being able to improve, you know, our general public schools. It's critical right now for our neighborhood schools to bring them to new heights. So I'm very pleased, actually, about this pause. And it's only 3 years.
2: Yeah. Well, you should contact the McKee campaign because they are in desperate need of other voices. Thank you. 438-9776, 438-WPRO. To the Newsmaker line we go.
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2: Lauren Matlack, Deputy Director of the Rhode Island League of Charter Public Schools. I read their release prior to the 5 o'clock news. They are not happy. In fact, they say in writing they are devastated. Welcome to the broadcast, Lauren.
5: Hi, thank you so much for having me.
2: You bet. Give me an executive summary of what's devastating here.
5: So we know that Dan McKee has been a longtime supporter of charter public schools and high-quality educational options for students, and today he turned his back on thousands of families. Who we have 9,000 families every year that apply for around 3,000 seats. And so for every charter public school seat that is taken by an individual, there are two more families waiting. And this is often described as a pause, but there are permanent repercussions as a result of this bill, including reducing potential opportunities in the future permanently by reducing the cap. And also there is a really significant and worrying precedent that this sets by overturning the council decision to grant preliminary approval and not allowing that process to continue for De La Comunidad to open their doors. And that's really laughing in the face of thousands of families who have gone through the process, who have participated civically in creating and asking for the school. And then at the last minute, have the rug pulled out from under them.
2: Right, so that are you involved in that particular school charter project?
5: So we are not, but we see it as particularly problematic in terms of the precedent that it sets. It's a signal that the legislature can overturn a decision that it just doesn't like. And we think that this has long-term repercussions for the sector.
2: That particular project, if I understand it correctly, that school, while approved in one community, is actually the subject of litigation from others. And so there's a network versus kind of single city support differential uniqueness about that particular charter school. You recognize those issues?
5: I do. And Ride has issued its its statement around the network issue, and the process should be able to play itself out, and that is kind of where we land. But regardless of where you are, this bill is bad for kids. It's not an example of good government, and it is very disappointing to the thousands of families and voters statewide who are supportive of charter public schools.
2: Do you have empathy for the data, which has the population of students in Rhode Island in general down about 10,000, some empty seats, and the follow the child formula, which is problematic for school districts who have been over time? You know, back when this whole thing started, when Governor McKee was one of the champions of this whole concept with Blackstone Valley Prep and the whole system there, It was less noticeable to districts to have the money follow the student because there were more students, and there was, you know, there's a finesse to the finance on that was, for lack of a better term, manageable. Right now, you've got a situation where you could peek into, you know, a local school anywhere and see seats empty because people aren't making as many babies over. You know, there was a gap there, and I don't know how long that stat's going to last, but it seems like it's semi-permanent. Anyway, you have that particular dynamic, and then you've got the the volume of students who have now moved to the charter school that is a significant and real funding impact on the districts. To take that pause and to reevaluate how that system should be funded, meaning the entire public school system and charters, is that not constructive?
5: So I'm glad you brought that up. I think there's a couple different pieces to that. So one, we fully agree that we have to have a holistic look at how we are funding our schools. Enrollment being down is a significant issue, not just in Rhode Island, but nationwide. And that's why the Rhode Island Blue Ribbon Commission came at such the perfect moment, and their recommendations, there is a real opportunity this session to focus on that and have a meaningful conversation around how we improve funding for education for all. But that was not what was discussed this year. That was not. Instead, we are scapegoating charter public schools.
2: Well, the Blue Ribbon team is a Rhode Island Foundation's work, correct?
5: Yes, it is.
2: Yeah, and so we do recognize that the Rhode Island Foundation, while it does some incredible good work in this community and has led a lot of public policy conversation, is not the legislature. And so the legislature takes this stuff in inefficient leaps and bounds, no doubt. But just because there's a Blue Ribbon Commission that the foundation put together doesn't mean that the legislature is going to allow that to get shoved down its throat without its own work.
5: Exactly. And so we would have loved to have seen some meaningful conversation this session around the either the Rhode Island Foundation Blue Ribbon Commissions or the funding formula more generally in ways that could benefit all students. Instead, this was a priority of the teachers unions and some select legislators. It was not the priority of Rhode Island voters, and yet this is what we focused on during this particular session.
2: Well, look, I think your call on this is correct, but what I think from a bird's eye view, one could say is, well, guess what? That's how the political cookies crumble, unfortunately, that you've got to that the power here is an established political force, and the governor gets a lot of blame for this signature today, and of course, because of his resume with public charter schools, it stings even worse for him politically. But it is the General Assembly that is the architect of this particular piece of legislation. And I see very little attention being drawn, at least today, maybe not in other news cycles, but today, to that. And when the governor is sitting here looking at what is a tsunami of politics coming at him from the General Assembly, which he needs in order to enact the funding challenges that are necessary to maybe even take the Blue Ribbon Foundation Commission's ideas and implement them. It's a one step at a time type of thing. Thus, a moratorium gives you some political fertile ground to till. Do you understand where I'm going with that?
5: I do. And I think had this bill been just a moratorium, it could have been, there would have been an opportunity for greater conversation. But let's be honest, this is not a pause. There were irreparable things that happened as a result of this legislation, like, including the reduction of the cap.
2: Yeah. So help me, because this is one little thing that I forgot that I'm not certain about. So the reduction to 28, I believe, is the number from what was intended to be 35. Is written as permanent or part of the moratorium here?
5: So that is a permanent reduction.
2: Which, by the way, if you know anything about legislation, and I'm not trying to instruct you, this is more of a rhetorical statement, it's only worth the paper it's printed on. Meaning you can change that tomorrow.
5: Yes.
2: So you know what I'm saying? So you give a cap, you put a pause on growth, you give a cap. But truth be told, 3 years from now, an initiative can be, hey, guess what? We need 52 new charter schools. And that legislation goes poof. So it's not like it's the end of the world. But just, it feels like it is, but it's not. Because you can rewrite that legislation. If the politics of the day, a year or two or three from now, regardless of who happens to be the governor, change, that number will change. It's as simple as deleting and inserting a new number.
5: I understand, and I truly do hope that is the case, but it is awful devastating to the families who are still waiting to find the public school option that is right for them and are left either languishing in their schools that are currently not meeting their needs or forcing families to decide to exit our public system altogether.
2: Yeah, I hear you. What is your, Lauren, what is your plan now? I saw your press release. It's pretty directly written, and so has your conversation been here. What is your plan? Is there an ad campaign admonishing the governor? Is there, in other words, what is the payback? What is the pain that your group and the other group are willing to exact on the politics of this?
5: Well, I think our focus is always going to continue to be on the students and the families in the Rhode Island public school system. And we're going to continue to advocate for great public schools. We're going to continue to focus on improved outcomes for students. And that's where we're going to put our focus.
2: I guess my simple question is there more ad campaign coming or are you done?
5: So the League of Charter Public Schools has not done any campaigns.
2: Oh, I see. So the other advocates are private groups, not, and the League of Charter Public Schools is defined as, so everybody understands who you are, it is made up of?
5: Sure. So we are a nonprofit membership-based organization comprised of many of the charter public schools in Rhode Island. And we provide
2: inclusive of Blackstone Valley Prep or no?
5: No, they currently are not part of the, gotcha. The league, but we do have good working relationships with them.
2: Gotcha. All right, Lauren, thank you for the quick response, and we'll be in touch, I'm sure, because this is not going away. Lauren Matlack of the Rhode Island League of Charter Public Schools, 524. Let's get you around town.
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6: Crews are dealing with a couple of accidents still. 195 West at Broadway, the two right lanes are blocked. You're looking at about a 20-minute delay there. 95 North in Cranston, we have an accident at Route 10. The left lane is blocked. We're also dealing with an accident, 495 North in Mansfield at 140. 6N connector inbound between Toby Street and 95 is heavy. Same goes for 195 East from 95 to the Washington Bridge. You're looking at close to a 10-minute ride, 95 North from Route 10 to 195. Same goes for 95 South from Smithfield Avenue to 195, and it's heavy, 146 South from Admiral Street to 95. I'm John Laurenti with you right now, traffic.
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23: 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Boy, they do a great job. All righty. Telephone number is 438-9776, 438-WPRO, 530 on this news of the signing of the charter school bill and more.
24: ABC News, I'm Michelle Franzen. At the White House, President Trump holding a Medal of Honor ceremony. Members of the armed forces who distinguish themselves above and beyond the call of duty are recipients, including Major James Capers, Jr. He served in the U.S. Marine Corps when his unit came under attack in Vietnam. He didn't leave even after getting seriously injured until all were evacuated.
25: Jim, the nation kept you waiting far too long. So I say to you, congratulations. You made it. Thank you. Thank you.
24: One recipient received the Medal of Honor posthumously. The U.S. lifting its portion of the blockade in the Strait of Hormuz and ship traffic starting to pick up following the memo of understanding signed by the U.S. and Iran. The terms include resuming talks on Iran's nuclear program, easing sanctions, and freezing up frozen Iranian funds if Iran keeps to the deal. On Wall Street today, stocks ending higher and oil prices dropping on the memo news. This is ABC News.
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26: 195 West from the Mass border to Warren Ave, going to take you 15 minutes. Same goes for 95 North from Jefferson Boulevard to 195. 195 East from 95 to the Washington Bridge is heavy. Same goes for the 610 connector inbound between Route 10 and Dean Street. 95 South from Smithfield Ave to 195 is a bit slow. Same goes for 146 South from Admiral Street to 95. Route 4 North between West Allenton Road and 95 is a bit heavy. 495 North in Mansfield from 140 to 95, going to take you 10. I'm John Laurenti with you right now, traffic.
2: From the Seascape Lawn Care Weather Center.
27: A shower this evening, then clouds tonight, low 66. Clouds and sunshine, breezy for tomorrow. High Friday, 81. Tomorrow night, low 62. Saturday's high, 81. With WPRO's exclusive AccuWeather, I'm Andy Robb.
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9: You ever wake up in the middle of the night or maybe first thing in the morning and notice drool on your pillow? Unless you're sleeping next to someone who hasn't already seen all your good, bad, and ugly, it's probably not that big a deal and not anything to worry about unless it's something that just started happening recently. When people drool at night, it's often because of a stuffy nose, acid reflux, or being a mouth breather. People who sleep on their stomach or side are more likely to drool than someone who sleeps on their back. But in some cases, drooling at night can be a warning sign of something more serious, like dental issues, sleep apnea, or even early symptoms of Parkinson's disease. If you're at all concerned about this, the best place to start is with an ENT doctor, an ears, nose, and throat doctor. They can recommend a sleep study to possibly get some answers. I'm Dr. Sanjay Gupta, helping you live a better life.
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9: You yourself have been a longtime advocate of charter schools, and advocates of those schools had been urging you to veto this bill. Why did you ultimately decide to sign it versus, say, let it go into effect without your signature?
10: Well, first, I'm a public school guy, and the charter schools are part of the public schools, but I've set some very aggressive goals to meet or exceed Massachusetts levels by 2030. Mm-hmm. And we're making progress on that.
11: So we know that Dan McKee has been a longtime supporter of charter public schools and high-quality educational options for students. And today he turned his back on thousands of families.
7: Yeah, it's going to be at least a couple of news cycles and more over the course of this campaign, a battle for, you know, the opinion of people in Rhode Island on important matters of education, including charter schools. This is, I don't know that I would call this the Alamo in this political season, but it's a big one. It's a big battle. And the last demonstrative thing that the governor has done here as the executive, you know, prior to what would be, you know, a feeling of just full-time campaigning. And I perfectly understand where he thinks this thing is. And his letter to the Senate president kind of articulates some of that language. The advocates for charter schools hear no evil, see no evil about that. But unfortunately, the governor is upside down on owning this issue and having his reasons kind of built into the reporting on this. Because what's built into the reporting on this is traitor, sellout. You know, hunting for union votes, down in the polls, desperate to win, no character. And I don't believe that's true, but that is what is going to hit the pavement. And it is unfortunately, and I say this with no animation, with no vitriol, with no emotion. As I told you at the beginning of the show, I've been kind of melancholy today about this whole thing. Because this, when I saw this come down at 2:45 today, I was like, okay, this is what I'm talking about. And I've made my point. And McKee people hate me. And, you know, I think the governor might have a dartboard with my picture on it. And, you know what? Been there, done that. Won friends, lost friends over the course of my life. What are you going to do? I got to say it the way it is. This is a perfect example of horrendous management of the message. Threading this needle requires diligent, aggressive, and maybe expensive public relations. And you see none of it. There's a link with his letter that the news media will use in a token and tacit way. You know, 5 minutes on Channel 12 at 4 o'clock, done, get it done. He's going to get the tar beat out of him on this. And, you know, he could have made a decision and say, you know what, I'm just not going to let this happen. And again, remember, this stuff is all linked to negotiations on all sorts of trading going on in the legislature for budgets and this and that. These things are nothing. Understand the sophistication of politics, which I'm certain Helena Bonham folks does not have, is that these things are intricate. They're born of a whole bunch of ankle bone connected to the knee bone dynamics. But this one will be viewed as very simple. Sold out for votes. Because he's not ahead of it. And even the reporting, as I pointed out, Bill, could you wind back that Kim Kalunian intro, not the interview, but remember where we were when she first teased the story at the top of the news? This is reflective. When you get that, let me know. It's reflective of the kind of spin. I mean, hell, I read the Providence Journal story, and they're all going to sound the same way. Go Local, Boston Globe, you know, the 610, 12 Connector, whatever. They're all going to, let me just read the, while he's pulling that down, let me see if I can. Here's the Providence Journal story. Governor McKee signed a 3-year moratorium on new public charter schools, completing a full reversal on an issue in which he was a staunch charter backer. Now, I can promise you he doesn't see it as a full reversal. And to be honest with you, when I look at it, I don't see it as a full reversal. But the whole world is going to see it as a full reversal because they're not explaining it the way it should have been done. They're not doing the work. And the mentality, I think, is, well, you know what? We never get a fair shake from the news media, so screw it. We'll just take the hit and try to survive it. 40-20-37. That's what happens when you approach it that way. 40-20-37. The Emerson poll. Folks 40, McKee 20, undecided 37. That's what happens when you just give up on working the message harder than you work the issue. Jim in Bristol, you're on WPRO at 438-WPRO. Hello.
4: Hi, Dan. Thank you so much for taking my call. I appreciate it. I'm a longtime listener. The reason I'm calling is I heard you say something about Dan McKee saying how Helena Folks just wasn't able to be a town manager. And someone who's been in corporate management my whole life, I can't understand how he could say something like that without him being held accountable for the people he doesn't hold accountable. Now, I'm an East Bay guy. Between 7 a.m. and 3 p.m., if there was ever a big emergency, we're all dead. We know that. The Washington Bridge, the Mount Hope Bridge, we feel trapped. Our town administrator, along with the town administrator of Portsmouth, has to sue the DOT to get the inspection results of the Mount Hope Bridge. Peter Alviti retired into the sunset with a parachute and a pension, another unfunded liability in the state. And I just don't understand the popularity politics of the governor's plan. And it's been such a long time since there's been any candidate for any office in the state that has any kind of shine, any kind of shimmer, anything that makes me want to run out of my house and vote. It's a sad time in this state, and I'd like to hear your opinion on the Peter Alviti problem.
7: You want to have a conversation, or do you just want to hang up? I'm just asking.
4: No, let's talk.
7: Alviti was a nightmare. And Alviti was his own franchise. Unfortunately, what was intricate about at least Alviti in the early mid stages, even after the bridge calamity became so obvious to everybody, was that the federal delegation supported Alviti. And this is one of these things that people aren't paying attention to. There's a lot of backroom politics that were going on to maintain Alviti in place, all linked into the support to be able to go get the money that was necessary to fix the bridge. And so there was a lot of that. And of course, he comes from the union organizations who are, you know, sympathetic to Alviti. And so there, those things you might say, well, there's principal involved here and blah, blah, blah. But there are things that, again, things are linked to each other and it becomes a difficult situation. Unfortunately, Alviti was given such a long leash. By the way, in general, I think Alviti's management of the DOT, the highway program, the roadworks program has been competent or better. His dealing with the bridge was horrible. And his persona, his radio shows, his this, that, and the other thing became its own enigmatic horror show. And it got away from this administration. And they did, I'm pretty certain they did everything they could to reel it in, but it had to kind of run its course. Alviti is a big problem for this governor. The bridge is a big problem for this governor, but I still think there are mitigating things that they can do to make that thing feel better. Now, listen, if you're going to be intellectually honest with me, you're going to admit that the bridge, certainly when it's busy at certain times, is kind of a horror show. No doubt about that. But you've been living in a place that is kind of bridge water trapped for a long time. Way before we had a bridge problem, I was talking about how I didn't buy a house where you live for the very purpose that you just articulated. So there's a little bit of we're dead meat in just being a wonderful Bristolian, right?
4: Yep. Yeah, I feel bad for the guy because I've met him. I met him as when he was in Cumberland. I met him as governor.
7: You're not responding to my point about you being trapped.
4: Oh God, we're totally trapped. We're
7: Okay. Well, so I mean, there's a whole emergency management plan that if you looked at it would make you freak out. Forget the bridge.
4: Yep.
7: Okay. Yeah. All right. Well, I'm glad. As long as you can admit that, we're good. As long as you can admit that, you and I are fine. But I mean, it's
4: we agree on that.
7: Okay.
4: Among many things. Yeah. And I think that the principle isn't the right P word. I think popularity in our politics is the right P word. Everybody's doing what everybody wants them to do, not what's right.
7: Yeah. Well, I don't know. If you ran down the list, you seem like a fair-minded guy. If you ran down the list, I think you'd think there's a lot of things the governor's done against the tide that you don't really know about. Jim thinks. Again, Jim doesn't really understand a lot of the things that I think this governor has done well against the tide because he's uninformed about them. And it's not his fault. Calling all soccer fans. Your Rhode Island Lottery is kicking off this month with something special. 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
13: Crews are dealing with a couple of accidents still. 195 West at Broadway, the two right lanes are blocked. You're looking at about a 20-minute delay there. 95 North in Cranston, we have an accident at Route 10. The left lane is blocked. We're also dealing with an accident, 495 North in Mansfield at 140. 610 connector inbound between Toby Street and 95 is heavy. Same goes for 195 East from 95 to the Washington Bridge. You're looking at close to a 10-minute ride, 95 North from Route 10 to 195. Same goes for 95 South from Smithfield Ave to 195, and it's heavy, 146 South from Admiral Street to 95. I'm John Laurenti with you right now, traffic.
7: Telephone number is 438-9776. Let's see if we can grab one or two more. Robert in Smithfield, you're on WPRO. Hi there.
14: Hi, Dan. How you doing?
7: Okay, thanks.
14: My take is that the governor has not been proactive in knowing that this issue was going to come to a head. And what I mean by that is there have been, you mentioned it's a mature system. I don't think one charter school has been closed. Even the governor has admitted they're struggling. There's multiple one-star charter schools. If the governor had been maybe more forceful with the commissioner to close charter schools that have not performed, there's one that's 20 years old that only has 2% proficiency in English. Maybe he might have had a case with the legislature to go, there's no need for this legislation because, see, we're proactive in maintaining the system, as well as charter schools are required every year to submit a report on the things they're doing, their innovation and all that. They never get published. The public never sees if charter schools really are factories of innovation. If the governor had made that more public and forced more by making more of these things that charter schools do other than just being an option, maybe the legislature wouldn't have had much of
7: That's a very informed and sophisticated opinion. It requires more than the minute that I have left to kind of talk about. I think there's cans of worms involved. Listen, disclosure and transparency are always the right formula, right? So I agree that in general that should be a practice. And specifically in terms of getting ready for this legislation, I'm not sure that that necessarily connects, but it also connects to the other thing, which is making public policy arguments and making it an active conversation is your point. But also getting ahead of this decision and marketing his decision is the other point. And neither one of those things have been done effectively. And so he's going to suffer a comeback effort here if he does on this particular matter. Robert, thank you. Not a good day for the governor's campaign. It might be a decent day for governance, but guess what? In the wash, no one's paying attention to that right now. All right, I'm going to take a day off tomorrow because it's Juneteenth and chase the ball around. We'll talk to you on Monday. Bill will be with you tomorrow. Enjoy that. Have a great weekend and happy Father's Day to everybody. Bye.
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25: Did you know that almost half the vegetables and more than three quarters of the fruit that we eat in this country come from just one state? California. Yeah, it's true. And according to a new report by the Environmental Working Group, a health advocacy organization, a lot of this produce is tainted with PFAS, which are sometimes referred to as forever chemicals. Why? Well, the EPA says pesticides keep America's food supply safe, abundant, and affordable. And of course, these chemicals are used in every state, not just California. Now, if you are worried, though, about how much you're consuming, the best thing to do is to buy organic produce, if and when you can. Organic or not, you should rinse all fruits and vegetables under running water. Don't use any soap. And as one epidemiologist told us, use a brush on sturdier items like carrots, potatoes, and cucumbers. I'm Dr. Sanjay Gupta, helping you live a better life.
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28: From ABC News, I'm Michelle Franzen. The Trump administration facing backlash over the memo of understanding between the U.S. and Iran. It reopens the Strait of Hormuz, but also allows Iran to sell oil on the free market and get access to unfrozen funds if they keep to the deal and rebuild. ABC's Britt Clinett has reaction.
29: Now, it also empowers them politically in many ways. They've been able to survive
0: this entire war when there were proclamations at the beginning that regime change was going to happen, that it was viable, and they've proved that that hasn't happened, even though they may have Navy impairments and have been able to have some wins on that front in terms of the U.S.
28: At the White House, President Trump awarded the Medal of Honor to two Vietnam War veterans and one service member who fought in Afghanistan. The recipients are recognized for their gallantry and going above and beyond the call of duty.
1: As we approach the 250th anniversary of our founding, we remember that we owe everything to heroes like those we celebrate today. Men who went willingly to the darkest and most dangerous corners on earth to defeat evil so we could live free.
28: In Chicago, former President Obama officially opening the Obama Presidential Center, surrounded by family, friends, and former Presidents Bush, Clinton, and Biden. Obama says the open space and presidential museum marks history and hits home for him, where he met his wife, Michelle, and launched his career in politics.
2: It's an expression of thanks, an acknowledgement that so much of what I hold most dear, I owe to the people of this city, and the people of these surrounding neighborhoods.
28: The center opens to the public tomorrow. The Department of Education announcing it will temporarily drop rates on federal student loans beginning July 1st through the end of June of next year. For millions of borrowers enrolled in automatic payments, rates could...
5: How did I lose weight? And I did. Lean, right here. I did. I love this stuff. Listen, Brickhouse Nutrition been with me for a long time. So chatting with Miles, I'm up at like 2:35. True story. I never minded being 235, but you know what minded? 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
8: From the Seascape Lawn Care Weather Center.
9: A shower this evening, then clouds tonight, low 66. Clouds and sunshine, breezy for tomorrow. High Friday, 81. Tomorrow night, low 62. Saturday's high, 81. 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
13: 195 West from the Mass border to Warren Ave. Going to take you 10 minutes. Same goes for 95 North from Jefferson Boulevard to 195. 195 East from 95 to the Washington Bridge is heavy. Same goes for the 610 connector inbound between Route 10 and Dean Street. 95 South from Smithfield Ave to 195 is sluggish. Running off the brakes real quick. 146 South between Admiral Street and 95. Route 4 North between West Allenton Road and 95 is a bit heavy. You're looking at a 15-minute ride 495 south from Bay Street to Route 44 in Taunton. I'm John Laurenti with your Right Now Traffic.
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4: He's only had three starts since winning the Masters.
7: Is it going to be in the fairway? That is a yes.
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11: takes a rip at it, and this is getting after the flag.
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12: All right, so Rory had an eagle. Bryson hit a drive 427 yards. Wait, 427 yards? Yeah, I love these windy days at the U.S. Open. Welcome to the Kevin Mack Sports Hour here on News Talk 99.7 FM, AM 630, WPRO, and 790 The Score. All right, this will be a heavy New York-tinged Kevin Mack Sports Hour. Now, it wasn't planned that way necessarily, but, you know, the city has been pretty busy on the sports front, and we'll get to the Knicks and their parade today. It was a big one. And welcome in New York Post columnist Mike Vaccaro, who covered all of the Knicks playoff run and also has a book out on the Yankees and the Steinbrenners. That's excellent. But I want to start out east where the pretty people of New York gather every summer. Pretty unbearable, that is. But boy, do they have some great golf courses out among those $100 million chateaus in the Hamptons, right? I believe it's the best collection of golf courses in the country in a small area. There are like five of them within 5 miles that are off the charts. And the queen or the king, the best is Shinnecock in Southampton. The golf world has gathered there for the U.S. Open, and they caught a proper Long Island, proper Shinnecock day today. Big time. Fog in the morning. There was a little delay. Windy. Overcast. A spit of rain. Some sun breaks, heavy wind, and gusts over 30. Okay. And if you watched on TV at all, you would think this was some sort of, I wouldn't say disaster, but you know, like overriding, complicating factor. No, it was awesome. Outstanding. And if you play a lot of golf here in Rhode Island, forget about Long Island, you know what it reminded you of? A Thursday in June. Somewhat run-of-the-mill. It's windy along the Long Island and New England coast in April, May, June, and people play golf in April, May, and June. Now, it can be 70 degrees with sustained 20-mile-an-hour winds. It's not the end of the world. It's normal. And again, it's awesome when those conditions hit a place like Shinnecock. They have raised open greens, firm, fast fairways, no trees around to cut down the wind. And you get what the world's best had to deal with today. And they largely struggled if shooting, you know, 2 under, 1 under, or even par is struggling. And the best part to me, it was like a day at Newport. If you've been lucky enough to have played or watched one of the USGA events out there at that magnificent course, that's all it is. And tomorrow will be different. Just like Saturday and Sunday will be different at Shinnecock. That's what happens here as well this time of year. A course that is different every day, and it's defined by the weather. That's Shinnecock, and that's why it's a top five course in the country, if not the world. Many players who've played in multiple Opens say that Shinnecock is the best place to have a U.S. Open. And today, again, a proper day out at the U.S. Open. 401-438-WPRO, 438-9776. Let's get started with tonight's three big hits. Have to start with the Red Sox because it's ugly right now. They continue to hit new lows. Today they battle back from a 3-0 deficit, but Aroldis Chapman gives up a run in the ninth. The Blue Jays sweep the Sox 4-3. The Sox 1-for-29 with runners in scoring position in the three losses. Wow. They're flying west to face Seattle this weekend. Also, MLB proposed dramatic changes to its draft, amateur entry process. They're going to cut the bonus pool by nearly half. Well, this is a proposal, of course, that will be shut down, will be knocked down by the players' union. The draft would no longer contain high school players at all, makes college players eligible after their sophomore year, and shortens the rounds from 20 to 12. Yeah, good luck with those changes. World Cup today, Switzerland beats Bosnia-Herzegovina 4-1. South Africa and Czechia play to a 1-1 draw. Tonight, Canada versus Qatar and Mexico hosts South Korea. Bruins announced that they are retiring Patrice Bergeron's number 37 next season. Berge will become the 14th player to have his number retired by the Bees. And the federal bill to put some guardrails around the college sports business will make its way to the U.S. Senate floor for a vote. So that's progress. The Protect College Sports Act would provide the NCAA with an antitrust exemption so that it could legally enforce a cap on payments to athletes and regulate eligibility, transfers, other key tenets in college sports. No word on the chances of passing in the Senate. I know it's going to happen. It's not going to pass in the Senate. The Democrats are going to vote it down. But that's, you know, I'm just predicting the future. Okay, U.S. Open. Roach, if you listen to the guys on the TV today, it was like this is what we see in the British Open on a regular basis. And what made it cool is it's what we see in Rhode Island every week. It wasn't 50 miles an hour. It was, you know, 15 to 20 with some gusts over 30. It made some fun golf and some, you know, difficult playing conditions. And who's complaining? I'm not complaining. It was outstanding.
14: Yeah, you know what it did? All this talk of the weather made me this morning sort of do a double take. You know, when I saw the forecast for the day, I was like, wait a minute, I thought it was supposed to be like an apocalyptic storm that was going to be ripping through the Northeast. And then I realized it was, oh, wait, no, that was just relative to golf relative to apparently this one part of Long Island. So, yeah, you know, we talked about it last night. Usually it's the rough that stands out in terms of what's challenging about the U.S. Open, but the wind can play a role too, and I don't know if it necessarily played a role today, but it was present enough, I suppose. Like you said, helped Bryson with that half-a-mile bomb over the road.
12: I mean, only Bryson would be fortunate enough to, you know, of course, he's flying at 340 in the air, takes two bounces, it hits a road, literally a road that's crossing over a fairway, and catapults another, what did I say, 427 yards?
14: Actually, I just
12: what
14: watched
12: is that?
14: It didn't hit the road. It cleared the road by quite, like, that's what I thought, too, when I saw it. I was like, wow, yeah, we've all got to bounce off a cart path, you know, now and again. His ball, without it cleared, completely cleared.
12: Really?
14: What would be basically the Wampanoag Trail outside
12: that's
14: my window right here.
12: That was
14: the bounce that he got. So, yeah, 430-yard bomb from Bryson. One of the highlights of the day, for sure.
12: All right. Update the round of minus 268 in the clubhouse shot by Sam Stevens. He's a very young guy. He played at Oklahoma State. There's two amateurs who are also at minus two as we speak. Preston Stout, who won the Northeast Amateur last year, as a matter of fact. He's from Oklahoma State as well. Ryder Cohen is also at minus two. Wyndham Clark is at minus two. Some of the minus ones in the house, Rory, Ludwig Åberg, who played with Rory, and Brian Harman as well at minus one. So, no one's going to go low in these conditions, and that is fine. Totally fine. And again, it's a U.S. Open. I'll be curious what tomorrow brings, Rooch, because the wind is supposed to be, you know, not as strong as today. And if we can get wind like this, say, Sunday, sign me up. I mean, this is exactly what we're looking for, right? And the course is hard enough, and they've made a big deal about that coming into it. But you throw this little wind in here, and you know, it's a complicating factor that we're happy to have.
14: Yeah, absolutely. And even if the wind isn't super punitive from a miles per hour perspective, it's going to dry that course out, which will make a different kind of difficult come the weekend, and we like to see that too.
12: All right, we're going to head from the Hamptons to Manhattan. Talk about night and day. You got the Hamptons, you got the pretty people, you got the penny loafers, you got the U.S. Open. The opposite was taking place in Manhattan today. We'll get to the Knicks and their parade next on the Kevin Mack Sports Hour.
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31: Did you know that almost half the vegetables and more than three-quarters of the fruit that we eat in this country come from just one state, California? Yeah, it's true. And according to a new report by the Environmental Working Group, a health advocacy organization, a lot of this produce is tainted with PFAS, which are sometimes referred to as forever chemicals. Why? Well, the EPA says pesticides keep America's food supply safe, abundant, and affordable. And of course, these chemicals are used in every state, not just California. Now, if you are worried, though, about how much you're consuming, the best thing to do is to buy organic produce, if and when you can. Organic or not, you should rinse all fruits and vegetables under running water. Don't use any soap. And as one epidemiologist told us, use a brush on sturdier items like carrots, potatoes, and cucumbers. I'm Dr. Sanjay Gupta, helping you live a better life.
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33: For 53 long years, we have watched the Knicks and we have waited. We waited as the memory of Willis Reed winning the championship on one leg grew fainter and fainter. We waited as Clyde came up clutch again and again. As John Starks dunked on Jordan and Patrick Ewing dunked on the Pacers. As Bernard King scored 60. As Charles Oakley pulled every rebound within reach. As Spike got in Reggie Miller's face. As Allen Houston put up a shot against Miami that hung in the air for an eternity. As Larry Johnson gave us the four-point play heard around New York. As Starbury traded threes with Kobe and then sold sneakers every kid could afford. As Nate Robinson stuffed Yao Ming. As the city came alive watching Linsanity. And as Melo lived every Brooklyn dreams when he came home and made MSG feel like the center of the universe once again. We waited without ever knowing if this day would come, and we waited because we knew deep down in our sick, suffering hearts that it would. New York City, this team has done it. The New York Knicks are NBA champions.
12: Well, how about that? The New York Knicks are the champs. A parade, the Canyon of Heroes. And Zora Mamdani just made the Kevin Mack Sports Hour. That is a shocker right there. But hey, anyone who can drop Linsanity, Carmelo, Bernard King. I don't know who wrote that for the mayor, but they did a heck of a job, Rooch. A+.
14: Well, that was just the tip of the iceberg. You went on to mention pretty much everyone who's worn a Knick jersey through those 53 years. And come on, K-Mack, politics or not, he's a Knicks fan.
12: Okay.
14: He's been well documented as being a Knicks fan for long before he was a politician. Remember, social media exists now. So just like we could check how Carl Anthony Towns was trying to figure out what to eat 12 years ago, and Jalen Brunson was upset that the hotel he was at on Christmas didn't have a certain food. We can tell that the mayor of New York was a Knicks fan way back when. So he was partying just with the rest of them. What was really funny was he gave this speech, which, again, he's a good public speaker, agree with him politically or not.
12: Yeah.
14: And then James Dolan, who's about as popular as a deadly disease, got up there and was like, I'm not going to try to get you to vote for me or name times from the past. We all know what happened here. I mean, talk about a turd in a punch bowl. That is James Dolan at today's parade. But Zoran Mondavi was excellent. The Knicks looked like they were having a fantastic time.
12: They did. And hey, the fans, hats off to them. We know what a duck boat parade is in Boston, certainly. And it looked very different than what we saw in New York. They started lining up downtown overnight. The railroad, Long Island Railroad, the Jersey Railroad, were packed by 6 a.m. So they came from all corners of the metropolis. That's fine. But ugly. I mean, and I know they were probably ugly in Boston, you know, diving into the Charles and whatnot. But they were climbing street poles, taking their, shorts off. I mean, it was out of control. And the biggest problem is, and I love the New York City police, you know, they're great. They didn't know, or two of them anyways, they didn't know who Tyler Kolek was. At one point in the parade, Kolek starts running down the kind of the line, high-fiving people, and he gets stopped by two cops. Did you see that, Roots? It was classic.
14: I did. Yeah. I did see that. And congratulations, obviously, to Tyler Kolek, who seems to be having the time of his life. Just a little warning here from Rhode Island, though. You're bordering on mascot territory here, Tyler. Okay? Like you're you know what I mean? Like you were on the team, man. You played 60 games for this team. Let's keep it in perspective before you become a caricature of yourself. Hopefully, there's still a very long career ahead of you, Tyler Kolek. We don't want it to end with you being known as, you know, the white guy who the cops almost arrested at the Knicks rally.
12: Well, hey, you know, the Celtics back in the day, ML Carr was the guy who, had the white towel. You know, it's kind of the same, you know, thing. ML Carr is a champion forever in Boston, and Tyler Kolek will get into any club or do whatever Tyler Kolek does in New York for free and have a lot of fun the rest of his life.
14: That's right.
12: All good.
14: He's got that.
12: And if by chance Dan York comes and visit Tyler Kolek, Dan can be in the same club. You know, he can roll with Tyler because they're both, you know, from Cumberland. That's how it is. Anyways, Jalen Brunson, well, the star, had to take the microphone, and he had this to say today.
0: Wouldn't trade this for a world. Lastly, there's a lot of people that have a lot of negative stuff to say. There's a lot of people who have a lot of opinions. But when you prove them wrong, you really don't have to, say shit to them. Nah, they don't deserve it. They don't deserve it. Appreciate y'all. Thank you.
12: All right, that's not exactly the same as Larry Bird saying Moses does eat blank. A shot at Moses Malone back in the day. But, that's okay. That's okay. Jalen Brunson, I don't know if he's going to have another chance to address the adoring crowds after an NBA title. But you mentioned Dolan. I just read something where they were talking about, you know, who to bring back, how many guys can the Knicks bring back. Their core is coming back. But Dolan said, hey, listen, stop any talk of us going into the first apron, right? Second apron.
14: Second apron, yeah.
12: That is not happening. There's no way I'm writing a check and restricting the franchise going forward. That may cost them Mitchell Robinson and like Landry Shamet or something like that going forward. So, yeah, party it up, Knicks. You will not all be back next year, courtesy of James Dolan.
14: On the day of the again, this guy is a loser. Like,
12: sure
14: the definition of loser, this guy, James Dolan. And right, like, you know, the Knicks, Jalen Brunson, who knows if he's ever going to get another chance to talk to a crowd like that. And to your point about Kolek, you know, who cares? Like, this is a once-in-a-lifetime opportunity. But, I mean, I love the Napoleon guys, right? I just love, and I love the Rodney Harrisons up there. Jalen Brunson, you know, don't listen to the doubters. Right? Meanwhile, in parentheses, that's what fueled me to where I am right now. If I hadn't been obsessed, right? If I hadn't been obsessed with the doubters my entire life, I'd probably be in the crowd at best right now. And instead, I'm standing up here talking to you. I mean, recognize what motivates you, young man. It's driven you to these heights of your career. I'm not saying you got to be disgruntled the whole time now, but yeah, this bitterness is what drove you to greatness. It would do you well to recognize that.
12: Hey, one more NBA note. ESPN's Brian Windhorst reported today that the Celtics, quote, have yet to offer Jaylen Brown in any trade. That's their story, and they're sticking to it. For now, anyways, this contradicts Bill Simmons like 10 days ago saying that the Celtics have put in their offer for Giannis. Well, it clearly contains Jaylen Brown. But I think the Celtics realize that a deal may not happen. Brian also reported that the Bucks have yet to receive any offer that would make them be willing to trade Giannis. So it's kind of, you know, cover your rear end time for teams that probably have been talking and maybe nothing happens. It's just pre-draft noise surrounding Giannis Antetokounmpo. I can see that. I can see everyone being correct to some extent on those fronts, right?
14: Absolutely. I got to say this, though, now that all of this is sort of unfolding, we get that report from Brian Windhorst. I dropped this conspiracy theory of mine on you, I don't know, yesterday or a couple days ago. Mm. So what Wendy just said was he believes

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2: They're intrigued by Giannis. I think that's pretty clear. So everyone's, you know, doing their due diligence.
3: And I can see Brad. I can see Brad doing that, right?
2: Yeah.
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3: the Cheshire Cat grin. Like, I picked up the phone. There was another guy on the phone. What do you want from me?
2: All right, back to New York. My friend Mike Vaccaro for the New York Post. He's been the columnist there for a long time. Again, just got through covering the Knicks. But he's a baseball guy. We're going to hit both with Mike next on the Kevin Mac Sports Hour.
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13: A better life with Dr. Sanjay Gupta.
14: Heart disease is still the leading cause of death here in the United States and around the world. But what if there was something you could do earlier in life to reduce the odds of becoming a statistic? Well, here in the United States, tens of millions of adults already take a statin to lower their cholesterol. But new guidance put out by the American College of Cardiology and the American Heart Association now emphasize that treating high cholesterol sooner could significantly reduce a person's lifetime risk of heart attack or stroke. How early are we talking? In your 30s, believe it or not. Of course, you need to talk to your doctor about whether statins are right for you, but you should know that the evidence is really starting to stack up that shows the earlier you get a jump on reducing lifelong exposure to plaque-causing lipids and lipoproteins, the better the odds are going to be for you. Make sure you get your cholesterol checked. That's the first step. I'm Dr. Sanjay Gupta, helping you live a better life.
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3: Welcome back to the Kevin Mack Sports Hour here on WPRO. And, well, sorry, New England sports fans. There's been a lot going on in New York for the last 2 months, 3 months. Hey, we can go back to March and St. John. So it's been quite a run for basketball people in New York, and my favorite basketball writer in New York. So sorry, you know, others, too bad. You'll get over it. Is my friend Mike Picaro of the New York Post. Mike joining us here on the show. Mike, welcome back, and you made it. Congratulations.
4: Kevin, you and I go back to a lot of bad roadies and bottom entry games at Carney Gym way back in the day. So
3: that's right.
4: it's great to talk to you again.
3: And Mike, as a New Yorker, to see the Knicks get the job done, you know, it's a healthy balance between you're a, you know, a big time columnist at the New York Post, but you're also a fan. You grew up with the Knicks. I covered the Celtics on a championship run in 08. It was I was thrilled to be a part of it, and I'm sure you were as well.
4: Yeah, I mean, look, it's the biggest story that we've had around here in forever. And look, I mean, look, I've covered a bunch of Yankees championships and a bunch of Giants championships, and those are great. But the thing, the dynamic about New York that's weird is that when that happens, half the city is ticked off.
3: Right,
4: you know,
3: right?
4: I mean, Jets fans aren't going to celebrate a Giants Super Bowl, and Mets fans aren't going to celebrate a Yankees World Series. And look, there aren't a lot of happy Nets fans around here. They're just, you know, quite frankly, aren't nearly as many. The Knicks are clearly the dominant team here. I mean, they're the dominant team when they're terrible and the Nets are good. So It gives you an idea of what it's like now. And, you know, we're just looking at the streets of Lower Manhattan right now. It's just, it's a throng.
3: Yeah.
4: And it's unlike anything because this is New York's team and this is their celebration.
3: To equate it with what we went through, obviously not after 86 years of not winning a title, but in 04 with the Red Sox. I think you wrote, you know, that this is the championship where people will go to, you know, their favorite graveyard and talk to their father and their grandfathers and whatnot. Is kind of equate on that level?
4: 100%. I mean, you know, it's funny because I was writing my column off Game 5, so, you know, a lot of ways when I, you know, one of the 10 or 12 columns I've always wanted to write. You know, you want to write about one of the hometown teams winning a championship. And, you know, I just kept getting messages from people who were like pouring drinks out for their, you know, for their deceased fathers, grandfathers, whoever it was, you know, mothers, aunts, whoever it was who had introduced them to basketball and specifically the Knicks in the first place. And it was a very emotional moment for a lot of people. You know, look, my dad is the guy who turned me on to basketball as a whole. He went to so many St. John's Mets games when I was a kid, and you know he loved basketball. He passed it on to me. He was a, you know, they used to have GO cards for kids in the 40s and 50s, and they'd be able to get into the old blue suits at the Garden for I think a quarter or 50 cents. And that's what my father did. My father goes back to Carl Braun and Harry the Gallatin and Gallatin, excuse me. And so I know he would have been, and you know, he was a huge basketball fan. He would have enjoyed this moment every bit as much. And so, you know, I kind of felt like when I was typing my column that night, I was typing it for him.
3: No question. Well, enjoy the Knicks celebration. Stay away from the parade, though. I know you're not a parade guy, Mike, but stay away from the parade.
4: That's just not my thing. Parades are not my thing. I'm glad they're the thing for about 1 or 2 million people today. Good for them. But I'm of that minority right now. I can stay away. And not feel an ounce of FOMO.
3: Quite a sight, for sure. Mike is also the author of numerous books, but his latest is The Bosses of the Bronx, The Endless Drama of the Yankees Under the House of Steinbrenner. And, Mike, we're relatively the same age. And needless to say, was a baseball fan in the 70s all the way up through the current day, but even when George is passing in 2010. But the 70s Yankees, to me, they hold a really strong grip in my mind's eye. And my very first Red Sox-Yankee game as a fan was on that infamous day in June of 77 when Reggie was pulled off the field by Billy Martin. And I remember we sat in the right field by a grandstand corner, so Reggie was somewhat in front of us, but we had a pretty good view of the third base dugout, and it was like, whoa, something's going on in there. And needless to say, many years later, we know exactly what went on there. And, you know, I read that passage of your book last night, and I'm like, what? That's it. That is like, that's maybe the classic, you know, back and forth of that turbulent time of George and Billy and Reggie. Some of the other names, come on, Thurman Munson, Greg Nettles, Goose Gossage, Ron Guidry. I mean, the star power was off the charts. The Red Sox were pretty damn good as well, so that made the rivalry for, 10, 12, 15-year-old outstanding. And it brought me into baseball, and I'm sure brought you in as well.
4: It sure did, Kevin. And look, I mean, you know, the great thing about those players and those teams in relation to George is that they were not only willing, but they actually in some ways enjoyed being able to publicly spar with Steinbrenner on the back page of the newspapers. Mm-hmm. I mean, you know, George would rip all of them from time to time, but, you know, he wasn't going to, you know, go on answers from the likes of Reggie and Goose and Billy Martin and Thurman Munson and Greg Nettles. I mean, those guys would go back to George, you know, 200% more. A lot different from the latter day Yankees. I mean, you weren't going to pick a fight with Andy Pettit.
3: Right.
4: You weren't going to sell a lot of back pages, you know, with an angry Bernie Williams because he was never angry. Not, certainly not in George. But in those days, yeah. And look, the game you referenced, it's funny. I mean, you know, Dick Houser thought he was doing everybody a solid because he covered the camera in the Yankee dugout. And I guess in the moment he didn't realize that, well, that's fine. The camera in the other dugout had a perfect view of what was going on. As did, you know, you in the right field bleacher, in the right field grandstand, and everybody else was looking in. And the best part is the guy who was watching that and saw it in real time on a television station in Cleveland was George Steinbrenner. And all of a sudden he realized, oh my God, my team is a fiasco. And, you know, it was really the first culmination in what became many apexes for, you know, the craziness of the George Steinbrenner years, which is what I tried to chronicle.
3: Yeah, you have a million great anecdotes in the book, but I have two more from that section of the 1977 season. By the way, Billy Martin's only World Series. When I read that, I was like, that can't be true. I went up on the Google.
4: Amazing, right?
3: And I'm like, no. The Yankees were so good. There's no way that Billy only won one. Well, they only won the series twice in 77 and 78, again, with the loaded teams. And obviously, the Los Angeles Dodgers were pretty good as well. But during that stretch, George, and you wonder how many owners, if any, would do what George did in those days. He addressed the team on a somewhat frequent basis. He has this quote in 77. "You guys have given me more headaches than any of my businesses. I'm not used to losers, and I won't tolerate losers." That's George, right? In one sentence, that is George Steinbrenner.
4: 100%. I mean, he was unfiltered. He was undisciplined. Sometimes he was unhinged. And, you know, God, it made the job of the guys having to come up with stories and back pages at the Daily News and the Post and Newsday for all those years, you know, almost easy. Because all you need to do sometimes on a slow news day was call up George and ask him how he was doing. He'd tell you. And, you know, a lot of times that meant you know, he wasn't going to be holding his current team in the highest esteem, but it made for gold, you know. And, you know, I think that's what I think, you know, I came along to the very tail end of George. I got to know him a little bit. By that point, he was more of a kinder, gentler George that had kind of already kind of repaired his reputation.
3: Mm-hmm.
4: But he was still enjoyable to talk to. He still had a lot of stuff on his mind he wanted to get off his mind. And, you know, that's what you miss now. I mean,
3: sure.
4: I haven't liked Hal Steinbrenner very much. He's a good man. He's a gentleman. But, man, he's not going to ever give you a week's worth of back pages. He might not ever give us one back page the whole time he owns the Yankees, because he hasn't yet.
3: And who knows? We're with Mike Vaccaro here of the New York Post. And, you know, Mike, I can't attest to the relationship between the media and owners and, you know, the Trailblazers or some smaller markets around the country, but you mentioned Steinbrenner would be, you know, easy feed for the back pages and the New York tabloids. No, you could get George on the phone in his office, but also he would also call favored writers and plant stories, usually to tweak Billy Martin or one of his big time players, whether it's Reggie or whether it's Dave Winfield. I mean, classic stuff that today, you know, it would be crazed. I mean, the outpouring of invective would be nuts. I guess it was then as well, but then everyone just shrugged it off and said, well, that's George.
4: That's really what they said after a while, because it happened so frequently. I mean, you know, you think about, you know, in some franchises, things happen, and it feels like the world is falling down, the sky is falling, everything is melting down. And then you realize that back in those days, that was just considered a random Wednesday around George, and who knew what you're going to get on Thursday? And right. That's really what it was like. And it's looking back, it's amazing that he was able to get away with what he did, even in those years, because, and look, he took his share of criticism too. And that was kind of the seeds for writing the book, is that I know a lot of Yankees fans I come in contact with, the younger ones certainly, because they were too young to know better, but even guys of our generation, Kevin, people kind of forget, or choose to forget, a time when, you know, later on, he would walk into Yankee Stadium and just be cheered with deafening roars and thanking bosses. And it was like 10 years earlier when he'd get the same kind of loud reaction, but it was a different kind of sentiment and different words being used. And it's just amazing the transformation that he went through. And honestly, around these parts, not unlike what's going on with James Dolan these days.
3: Yeah.
4: You know, who went from maybe one of the most vilified citizens of New York, and now, of course, he's delivered a championship. And people feel a lot differently about him.
3: That's a good point. And as you were talking, I was like, John Henry, you know, John Henry with his world championships, I wouldn't say he was ever a hero, but certainly was cheered. Now it's very negative, and you wonder what
4: it's kind of like the Steinbrenner effect in reverse up there. You're right.
3: Yeah, you wonder what the final chapter will be for John Henry's ownership in Boston. Back to one more with Mike and the bosses of the Bronx. Really, if you're a Yankee fan, you have to have it. But if you're in a lot of Mike, as you know, a lot of Yankee fans in New England, in Rhode Island, it's that those old Italian roots. I come across them almost every day, but an awful lot of Red Sox stuff in the book as well for Red Sox fans.
4: Yeah, I told my fans who are Red Sox fans, Kevin, that it also makes wonderful kindling.
3: There you go. Well, you can read a few chapters and make it kindling. How's that?
4: Exactly.
3: Mike, maybe tell us where you think this Steinbrenner run is going. Whether it will end with Hal and Hank, the two sons, or whether they see this as something that can continue to pass to the next generation.
4: Well, it's their intention to keep it in the family hands for as long as it's feasible and possible. And then you have every intention of handing it off to the next generation, Hal and his sisters. And look, I mean, it's interesting because, you know, now all you're seeing are all these franchises being snapped up by like these soulless corporations, right? Mm. The Dodgers and all over sports. You know, private ownership is really kind of becoming a thing in the past. It's interesting, when the Steinbrenner group took over the Yankees in 73, they reversed that, because the Yankees had been owned for 10 years by a soulless corporation, CBS, and it kind of gone sideways as a result. And, you know, Steinbrenner came in, and look, he came in with partners. It didn't take long for it to be the Steinbrenner team. And you know, obviously the Steinbrenner heirloom. But they're in position to where they can, for the time being. And look, they got a wonderful break. When the old man passed away, he passed away in the 1 year where there was no inheritance tax.
3: Oh, geez, how about that?
4: In 2010, there was no inheritance tax. So, you know, the tax bill for the kids would have been about half a billion dollars in the year before, and about $600 million the year after. And instead they got it without the inheritance tax, and that's what allowed them to keep the team, and obviously it's allowed them to build on that the last couple of years.
3: I love it. I love it. That's outstanding. Mike, I really appreciate you joining me. I hope you get some rest. Watch the U.S. Open a little bit this week. And who knows? It's New York. There's something around the corner that will keep you busy for sure. Have a great summer, Mike, and best of luck with the book.
4: Thanks, Kevin. Hope to see you around soon.
5: Yeah, this is a good one.
6: I've enjoyed reading the Mike's latest book. Again, big flashbacks. Rooch, how about this? I went to Billy Martin's, I guess you'd say it wasn't the funeral. It was the viewing. I was in town to cover a basketball game, and my boss at the time said, "Oh, by the way, Billy's body is going to be at Jones's funeral home, and I understand this. You know, all the fans are allowed to go. Can you go and do a story?" I'm like, "Seriously?" And sure enough, I went. I got in line. I passed Billy's body. I didn't see George Steinbrenner. I didn't see Reggie Jackson. But there were a lot of fans there. That was one of the more curious duties of my journal career.
7: You saw dead Billy Martin,
6: and you talked to some fans,
7: and you got some quotes from he's in that box. That's him. That's Billy.
6: That's definitely him.
7: He's
6: Billy
7: dead.
6: Famously died in a car accident. He was either the driver or not the driver. It's still debatable. It was on Christmas Day in like 1990. And then he was laid out in New York in early January, and K-Mac went to go see him. Yeah, okay. I wouldn't say that's a highlight of my career, but it did happen.
7: It's something.
6: That's it. When we come back, tonight's Kevin Mack Sports.
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29: If you're caring for an aging parent, you may feel quite often that you're alone in what you're doing. But you're not, not by a long shot. According to a new report by the Pew Research Center, 10% of U.S. adults are caring for a parent over age 65. Millions more are caring for a spouse or partner 65 or older. Beyond the sheer numbers, this report, perhaps unsurprisingly, found a major difference in caregiver well-being between men and women. One psychologist we spoke to suggested thinking 5 years in the future and imagining where you are right now. Will you be glad you took something on or regretful that you didn't? You also need to cut yourself some slack, he said, especially women. Don't try to shoulder all of the burden by yourself. You might need to ask for help, before you burn out. You'll be so glad you did. I'm Dr. Sanjay Gupta, helping you live a better life.
0: Or 4444 for a free consultation.
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1: Swinging a high fly ball by Connor Falefa. Deep to left field, into the corner. That sails and it's gone.
8: Got him.
1: And the Red Sox have pulled it in one. Oh. There's a swing and a drive by Durbin. Way, way back and gone. Red Sox go back to back. And they have tied the game in the eighth.
8: That'll wake them up. Not just the Scots anymore. How about that little comeback?
14: This is off the wall. Clement is in to score. Brandon Valenzuela has given the Blue Jays the lead. And the Blue Jays will win it and sweep the series.
6: Welcome back to the Kevin Mac Sports Hour. Oof, Red Sox lose again. Then they have to get on a plane and go to Seattle. A little West Coast trip. Yeah, they're peaking. Peaky blinders. What did I say? 1-for-27 or something crazy with runners in scoring position?
7: Even the Scottish fans and their boisterousness can't say. I mean, we talked all season, right? Oh, the Red Sox are terrible at Fenway. Well, as much as some of us might have wanted to toss all the pink hats under the bus,
6: right.
7: I don't know. We got some pretty legitimate fans piped in from across the pond, and that doesn't seem to be helping much either.
6: Yeah, Aroldis Chapman hadn't pitched since Saturday, I believe, because they haven't been in a close game, a close enough game. And, again, he gives it up in the ninth inning. The Red Sox lose 4-3 and jet towards Seattle for a weekend series. Let's get to the Kevin Mac Sports pick of the night.
15: I am a degenerate and a loser.
6: All right, a lot of degenerates. Looking for some winners, and there's only one man who brings winners to the table every night. It's my man, Brett Ferruccio. What do you got? What do you got, Coach?
7: Well, so this is thank you very much, by the way.
6: Yes.
7: For first-time listeners, I do lose sometimes, so please do not take any of that literal. But you know what? We are both novices when it comes to betting on soccer. The World Cup, obviously, in full swing right now, and the United States is playing tomorrow against Australia. That game kicks off at 3 o'clock, and I have some betting advice for the folks that they're not necessarily going to love. No, I'm not suggesting that Australia is some hotbed and that you should bet on the Aussies to upset the United States of America. However, something we're not used to here necessarily, as we've discussed this week, wins, losses, draws are also something that you can bet on, and I'm looking at the draw right now. And I'm seeing that a draw in the USA-Australia match is about plus 350, somewhere in that neighborhood. Now, Australia is about plus 450 to win, and it's plus 350 to tie. That seems a little close if you're just a student of these numbers in general. And apparently there's two reasons why this number is close and why there might be some value. Number one, I couldn't believe this when I first heard it. The United States has, like, one time they've won more than one game in group stages. So, okay, that's something. They've already won once, so they've got that going against them. And more importantly, to this point, Australia, while not an offensive powerhouse, they're the type of team, and hockey fans can relate to this, they want to score one goal here and hang on. They want to score the first goal and hang on. If they go up 1-0, they will not be looking to go up 2-0, okay? So if Australia can get the first goal, that's really all they'll need in the eyes of a lot of bettors to be able to secure themselves a tie, because the U.S. just won't have the offensive firepower to come all the way back should they fall down one goal. So again, go USA, et cetera, et cetera. But if you do like money, there could be some value in that draw for you.
6: Yeah, I see plus 310, 315. You don't have to pick Australia to win.
7: That's
6: You don't have to win.
7: And the U.S. can still advance if they draw, so I'm not a complete hater with this one.
6: But, Rooch, what about my friends from Scotland? I mean, plus 390.
7: Oh, there you go. Yeah,
6: to
7: you
6: win.
7: Well, you got to
6: bet on
7: that.
6: I mean, come
7: on. I don't even care. Who are they playing against?
6: It doesn't matter.
7: Yeah, right.
6: Go Scotland, right? Plus 390. Morocco.
7: Yeah, looks like
6: Morocco.
7: Come on.
6: Please.
7: Yeah, let's go. Scotland.
6: Go Scotland.
7: Hey, they've done
6: let's
7: us well here in New England with their enthusiasm. The least we could do is bet on them to win.
6: Pay them back. Absolutely. More on the U.S. Open and the World Cup on tomorrow night's Kevin Mack Sports Hour.
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29: Slowly but surely, AI is seeping its way into every corner of our lives. One area perhaps I didn't expect is diet advice. A new study out of Turkey found that chatbots are recommending to teen boys and girls that they restrict their daily calories to dangerously low levels and eat a balance of nutrients that are kind of out of whack. Remember, teenagers are growing, one pediatrician told us. If they aren't getting enough nutrition, it can really stunt their growth on a number of levels. And in extreme cases, it can lead to significant health consequences. Large language models, LLMs, they are designed to agree with you. So if you're looking to lose weight, they're going to push you pretty hard in that direction. They also sometimes don't know how to tell the difference between good information and bad information. And you know who does? Your doctor. I'm Dr. Sanjay Gupta, helping you live a better life.
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17: From ABC News, I'm Dave Packer. President Trump is facing mixed reaction to the ceasefire deal with Iran. The deal extends the ceasefire for 60 days, reopens the Strait of Hormuz, and ends the U.S. blockade. But the key sticking point behind it all remains unaddressed, Iran's nuclear program. Senate Minority Leader Chuck Schumer on the Senate floor today.
19: Everyone who bought Trump's book, The Art of the Deal, ought to ask him for a refund. Because what Trump has done in Iran is the art of the disaster.
17: ABC's Selena Wang.
20: There's actually bipartisan concern that this deal gives a lot of wins to Iran. In fact, this is not a final agreement even. This is a framework of a deal that gives 60 days to hammer out that final agreement. And when it comes to what Iran gets from this, the U.S. will lift that naval blockade, allow Iran to immediately resume selling oil, which is a big win for Iran because that lifts major economic pressure from Iran.
17: Cleanup is underway in parts of the Midwest following another bout of severe weather and in parts of the Gulf Coast following what's left of Tropical Storm Arthur. ABC meteorologist Leslie Lopez says flash flood emergencies have been popping up from Louisiana to Mississippi.
21: Flooding is going to be the main concern right immediately along the coast, but also now moving inland. Post-tropical storm Arthur is moving out into areas of Mississippi, Alabama, getting into areas of, it looks like, Georgia as well. And with that, it's leaving behind flood watches, also flood emergencies.
17: Luigi Mangione's lawyers told a judge today that he will no longer be asserting a psychiatric defense at a state murder trial in the killing of UnitedHealthcare CEO Brian Thompson, just a day after telling the judge that they would. President Trump today awarded the Medal of Honor to three war veterans, including Major James Capers.
30: Jim, the nation kept you waiting far too long. So I say to you, congratulations. You made it.
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8: Good evening. Welcome to the Money Talk Show. Nathan Bove here with you. Donna Soa Allard as well. And Donna, I'm having this flashback, these memories of my 40th birthday, because I turned 42 this year, so which is only 2 years ago, and I feel like 40 is a big birthday, right? Don't you feel like 40 is a good? What'd you
11: do
8: on your 40th birthday?
11: I think any of the decade birthdays are big ones, right? Yeah. It's the start of a new era, so to speak. Yeah. My 40th was during COVID, and
8: bummer.
11: It actually ended up being great.
8: Really?
11: To be clear, it was the May. It wasn't May 2020. It was May 21. So okay. COVID protocol was still in place a lot of places in terms of, like, there were unknowns. Based on the spread, you could have people in a room or not have people in a room. I'm a May birthday. They planned it for, like, the end of the month. Maybe it was actually early June, and it was in an outdoor space. So nice. It ended up being awesome.
8: Cool.
11: And it was the first time a lot of people had gotten together for a gathering since COVID. Like, a lot of people who were there hadn't been to a party. So in that regard, it was actually pretty awesome.
8: Nice.
11: I also am not someone, I don't know how you feel about this, but I'm not someone who's like feeling like, oh, I'm turning 50. Like, it doesn't bother me. Like, I'm cool with it.
8: I've never been bothered by any of my birthdays.
11: Because why? If you're not having a birthday, you're dead. So
8: that's true.
11: You may as well celebrate.
8: I have this expression that I always say to people. Right. It's like, not everybody gets to be 40.
11: It's true. Not everybody gets to. So that was a much more eloquent way of saying that.
8: Right.
11: But yeah.
8: Yeah. I get it. My 40th birthday was a blast. You were at my 40th birthday.
11: Yeah, it was super fun.
8: Had a gig and we blew the place out.
11: You guys were playing. Yeah. That was the first time that I'd like seen you and Jenna both.
8: I got engaged that day,
11: yeah,
8: too.
11: Yeah, that's right. It was the engagement day.
8: I got engaged.
11: Very smartly you did it before the performance.
8: Remember talking about like whether I was going to do it on stage or not?
11: Yep.
8: And I was like, nah, I can't do it.
11: Don't do it, man. Don't do it. Yeah. Some people are into that.
8: Yeah, right.
11: But
8: how about some other like milestone birthdays? Like 16, right?
11: Wow. You 60. Well, yeah, six. So now it's 16/17 around here in terms of driving.
8: Right.
11: It used to be like you can get your license when you're 16. Now you can get your permit when you're 16.
8: Mm-hmm.
11: So it's a little different. But yeah, 16, 18, you can be drafted. No, not because you can be drafted. But no,
8: 21,
11: 18, you're a fake adult. So that's
8: you
11: great.
8: Are a fake adult.
11: Right. You got. there's that. 21.
8: You can vote at 18, right?
11: You can vote at 18, and I was 18 for like there was an that was an elect it was 19 when it was an election year, but okay. Yeah, that was big.
8: Yeah.
11: 21, you can legally have a drink with your parents now.
8: Right.
11: 25, you can rent a car in a hotel room.
8: Okay.
11: So,
8: but then after once you get to your mid 20s, it's like 30 years of like.
11: Before something happens.
8: Actually happens. You know
11: well,
8: what I mean?
11: In our world, we have lots of ages.
4: Right.
11: In the world of retirement planning or financial planning, I think there's lots of ages that
8: What's
11: stand
8: the first,
11: out.
8: The earliest, youngest age that comes to your mind when it comes to a milestone age? It might not apply to everybody, but Mike, to somebody.
11: All right. First one I'm thinking of is 55.
8: Right. Me too.
11: Oh, so we're on the same page.
8: We are, yeah.
11: So I wasn't sure if you were trying to trick me, thinking I'd go 59 and a half. Yeah. So do you want me to share or do you want to share?
8: You got it, go ahead.
11: So at age 55, if you have a 401k or a 403b ERISA plan through your employer, if you leave that job, retire, whatever, but you leave, you terminate employment with that employer, you are allowed to take penalty-free withdrawals from the 401k or the 403b. And that's very significant because that is not the same for IRAs. They have a different age, which I alluded to, 59 and a half.
8: Right.
11: So random. But yeah, so if you, well, do you want to share?
8: I have
11: how
8: a story.
11: You would put
8: I do have a very good story
11: planning?
8: About this, actually.
11: Yeah.
8: So I met someone years ago, I think it was 6-7 years ago, came into the office, and he was suffering from a chronic illness. We didn't get into what it was specifically, but he was 53, 54, mm-hmm. something like that, had saved a good amount of money in his 401k. He wasn't confident that he was going to live very long, it was a tough conversation. And he was a big fan of listening to us on the radio, and he wanted to become a client. He wanted to roll over the 401k into an IRA, he wanted to quit his job. And I looked at it and I said, listen, because of your health condition, you may be relying on this money soon. And if you roll it into an IRA, you're going to have to pay a penalty if you take it out before 59 and a half. And you're only 1 year away from penalty-free distributions from your 401k.
11: Yeah.
8: I liked him. He was a nice guy, but it really didn't make sense for him. And he agreed after we talked about it that he really should leave that money in the 401k because of his condition. So that was a really unique case where I thought it made sense to leave that money in the 401k.
11: So I've seen that come up, you know, multiple times, and we've taken a slightly different approach. And I think it's good to say that every situation is different. And with that one, yeah, you need to have some money in the 401k at least to cover the years of need, of income need, between when you're leaving the job and 59 and a half. So I know there are some 401ks that have really great options. And I would say like most of them have great options for your like younger accumulation growth years. When it gets to, you know, approaching retirement, those years right before you're going to start taking income, when you need to have a more moderate portfolio,
8: right.
11: I find that this is not all plans. This is some plans, but I would say, all plans are not
8: most.
11: Created equal yeah. when it comes to the choices for diversifying your fixed income.
8: Yep.
11: And it also are, and alternatives, like there's not usually going to be alternatives. There's not usually going to be many choices for fixed income.
8: Right.
11: And I believe personally that, and I think you do too, Nate, based on the way we manage portfolios,
8: sure.
11: that, you know, diversification in those spaces is just as important as your equity diversification.
8: Yeah. I just said this to someone yesterday talking about their portfolio that no matter what the goal is, the mm-hmm. objective is of your portfolio, mm-hmm. it really should be viewed through the lens of diversification.
11: Yeah.
8: Right. So even if your goal is growth and you really want an all equity portfolio, you can still diversify a portfolio, even if it's just equities. I'm on board with that 100%.
11: So in a situation like that, we would be doing a version of what your new client thought he wanted
8: right.
11: and what you suggested, where he said, okay, I've had very often where it's like maybe 2 years or 3 years that they would need income. So say, all right, let's figure out what that need would be that you'd be drawing from the 401k, and we'll leave enough in there to accomplish that, and a little extra, but to satisfy that. And then any amount above that, we can roll over and start managing for you so that it gets into, you know, the portfolio that's going to be in your best interest for retirement.
8: It's funny you should mention that because I am in the process this year of doing that with a client.
11: Yeah.
8: Yeah, exactly. But with the other one I mentioned, health condition, I mean, you never know what the bills could be in that situation.
11: That's a good point.
8: You know, and it wasn't like, you know, millions and millions of dollars here. You know, this money could have been spent.
11: Limited needs.
8: Yeah, right.
11: And limited means. Yeah.
8: And the risk was high on his health side that the money could have been spent a lot quickly in a number of years. So,
11: but it's good to know that it is an option at 55 if you need it.
8: Right.
11: And that there are different ways to manage that.
8: All right. So moving on. So we said 59 and a half obviously is the IRA milestone.
11: Yeah. So it's when you can start taking money out of your any retirement account without a penalty. So you still have to pay your taxes on it. to be clear, penalties are in addition to taxes. So even that age 55 out of your 401k, you're still paying taxes on tax deferred money if you've never paid taxes on it before, right?
4: Right.
11: It's just you're not paying that additional 10% penalty. There is another option that we haven't mentioned that is not age related, but just since we're talking about ways to create income, mm-hmm. and that would be doing a 72T distribution from an IRA. So if it was a plan that it really did not behoove your client to leave it there, right?
4: Mm-hmm.
11: You could roll it over into an IRA, potentially split it into a couple of accounts, because when you do a 72T or a separate equal payment plan, did I say that correct? I think I did.
4: Mm-hmm.
11: It's something that you have to do for a minimum of 5 years or 59 and a half, whichever is later or longer. So, but that is an opportunity to, again, take penalty-free distributions from a retirement account, still paying the taxes, but that is another strategy that can be used.
4: In that 72T distribution strategy, does the amount matter? Do you have to do the whole account, or can you choose a certain amount?
11: How does that work? So you can choose an amount and segregate it into a separate account. So okay. There are certain things that look at your aggregate IRAs.
4: Yeah.
11: The 72T distribution only looks at the specific. So there's a couple of different formulas that can be used for it, or are different methods of calculating the amount, but you have to stick with the plan.
4: Mm-hmm.
11: So you have to take out the exact amount that you're told to take out every year, and you have to do it for the amount of time. You have to do it, again, 5 years or 59 and a half, whichever is longer.
4: Mm-hmm.
11: It's an opportunity to have access to your money penalty free, again, following the plan. So we have seen a situation where someone got to age 59 and a half and thought that they were done. It was said, no, because you started this at 57.
4: Right.
11: Yeah. You got to extend it for the full 5 years.
4: Right. Yeah. Interesting.
11: But there are ways to do things and strategies that you can look at. I think this is why working with advisors
4: sure.
11: on this sort of thing is so important. Mm-hmm. And, the internet is a great place to go to get information so that you maybe have good questions to ask when you talk to your advisor. But, having someone who's going to say, well, in this situation, this might work better, I think is a
4: right.
11: helpful thing.
4: So we said 55, 59 and a half now. Next age?
11: 62.
4: I was gonna say 60 because a widow's...
11: Oh, or 60 if you're a
4: widow.
11: Yeah.
4: Widow's benefit from Social Security, right? So if your spouse passes away, and let's say you're in your 50s, at age 60, you may collect a benefit from Social Security if your spouse has passed away.
11: Mm-hmm.
4: So that's one thing at 60. But then 62 is the big one, right? Where
11: the first time you can access your own Social Security,
4: right?
11: I just thought of something.
4: Go ahead.
11: We missed an age.
4: What did we miss?
11: We got to backtrack.
4: All right, what is it?
11: We've got to go back to 50.
4: Oh my God, what is it?
11: It's when you can start your catch-up contributions.
4: Oh, that's
11: so
4: right.
11: So if you're contributing, guys, I'm so sorry. You must all think I'm so stupid. You're all listening and you're like, Donna.
4: What about the catch-up?
11: I can't believe you forgot the catch-up. Yeah, if you go back to age 50, you can start a catch-up contribution mm-hmm. on your IRA or your other retirement plan. Do you want to share a little bit about how that works?
4: Yeah, I mean, it's just you can put in extra amounts of money, and every year it goes up, right? It's indexed for inflation.
11: Yeah.
4: So just every year we want to check to see what those numbers are. But when you get to age 50, you can put more money into your IRA or your 401k.
11: May I suggest, if you are contributing to an employer plan, so 401k, 403b, any of those, TSP, there's usually a box that you can check that just says maximum contribution or max out. Not
4: yeah.
11: always, but often.
4: Right.
11: And I suggest doing that because then it will automatically increase your contribution based on the base level contribution limit that goes up and the catch up contribution level that goes up because they both will fluctuate year to year.
4: Right.
11: And in fact, there's also like a super catch-up contribution for folks age 60 to 63.
4: Which is relatively new.
11: Yeah. It's like, it's not quite double the regular catch-up, but it's something. So I think that having automated features that automatically adjust to these increasing limits is very, very helpful if your goal is to be putting away the most amount possible. Mm. I feel so silly for forgetting that.
4: Well, let's go on now quickly. So we're almost out of time. 67 is normally your full retirement age. It could be younger depending on what year you were born. But for most people that we meet now,
11: when your benefit is the primary insurance amount for Social Security.
4: And you can earn as much money as you want at a job and it doesn't get offset.
11: Penalty.
4: No penalties, right? And then 70 would be the maximum age that you can defer Social Security and still receive a benefit for it, right? So after 70, no point in waiting. Take your Social Security. 72 used to be RMD age.
11: 73 is now.
4: Now we're seeing 73, and
11: it will be increasing up to 75 over the next few years.
4: And I have met folks now where I have to tell them, no, actually, for you, it will be 75. That
11: you
4: will
11: get younger. Yeah. So it's like 1961 and above, I think.
4: Something like that. Yeah. But those are the main milestones, I would say, for retirement. The only other one I could think of would be like if you were talking about an annuity that had
11: to
4: be.
11: You have to annuitize, and that's going to be dependent on the company.
4: Yeah.
11: So
4: usually around 90, I see most ages are 95.
11: I see 95.
4: Somewhere around there. So those are the milestones. Can I just pretend that 43 is a milestone when I get there?
11: you're able to put more money in every year, so I suppose every year is a milestone.
4: I'm surviving, Donna. I'm still on this planet 1 year longer. To me, that's worth celebrating. So.
11: It is. I agree with you. And on that note, happy note.
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29: Heart disease is still the leading cause of death here in the United States and around the world. But what if there was something you could do earlier in life to reduce the odds of becoming a statistic? Well, here in the United States, tens of millions of adults already take a statin to lower their cholesterol. But new guidance put out by the American College of Cardiology and the American Heart Association now emphasize that treating high cholesterol sooner could significantly reduce a person's lifetime risk of heart attack or stroke. How early are we talking? In your 30s, believe it or not. Of course, you need to talk to your doctor about whether statins are right for you, but you should know that the evidence is really starting to stack up that shows the earlier you get a jump on reducing lifelong exposure to plaque-causing lipids and lipoproteins, the better the odds are going to be for you. Make sure you get your cholesterol checked. That's the first step. I'm Dr. Sanjay Gupta, helping you live a better life.
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8: 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Hey, Donna, I've had a few conversations over the last couple of months with clients, financial planning conversations that involved home equity lines of credit, HELOC.
11: All right. So important to note, a home equity line of credit does not have a fixed interest rate. So my guess is that where this is going is that folks used the line of credit at a time when the interest rate was lower. But now I could totally be making this up. But now those payments are higher because the interest rate has gone up. So if they were paying $500 or $1,000 a month towards this debt before, a lot of it was going to principal, but now a lot's going to interest. So now it doesn't feel like such a great idea.
8: You got it. Bingo. 100%.
11: It's happening to so many people right now.
8: Yeah. So each of these clients took out home equity lines of credit, one to work on their primary residence. I mean, the other one took it out to buy an investment property that was down the street from them. So it was a good opportunity for them to buy like a small single family home, and it has a rental, and their kids are like in their they're not quite teenagers yet, but they could see a situation where maybe one day, you know, they sell the house to the kids at a really good price or something like that. But they took out a HELOC on their home to purchase that house, and they had plenty of equity in their home. I mean, it wasn't an issue at all. And the same thing for the other folks. They were doing home renovations.
11: I mean, that's a good use of your line of credit.
8: Right. But, you know, when they took out these loans in 2021,
11: they cost less.
8: When the rates were 2%, and now, wow, they've gone up so fast. And
11: what would a different option have been at that time that might have made more sense?
8: Well, you probably, with the home improvements, you could have you could have taken a loan with
11: a fixed rate.
8: Yeah, a fixed rate, right? I mean, just with different various vendors, I guess.
11: So when you do, so you either have a HELOC or a HELOC. And so the home equity loan is going to be at a fixed rate over a fixed term.
8: Yep.
11: The line of credit is a variable rate over a wide term. And people will do that because they have flexibility with the payments. Mm-hmm. So maybe in your mind, you say, well, I'm going to pay this off over the course of 2 years, and this is how much I'm going to have to pay off each month. However, something comes up. It gets around the holidays, and cash flow is a little bit tighter. And they're like, oh, well, I can just go down to the interest, and I'll do the interest-only payment. Because on a variable line of credit, you can do that.
8: Right.
11: But the danger in that is then that you kind of get off track. I personally like the idea of a home equity loan, even though there's less flexibility in the payment. The idea that it is fixed in at a certain rate, gosh, especially back in 2021 when rates were so low,
8: right,
11: and you know what the payoff is. I understand why people use both.
8: So there are closing costs associated with both, right? The home equity line.
11: They're higher on a line of credit. I mean, on a loan.
8: On a loan, I would think. Yeah,
11: they're
8: right.
11: Higher
8: on
11: a loan. Yeah. Yes,
8: so that
11: good
8: might
11: point.
8: Be one drawback that people have with them.
11: Mm-hmm.
8: But I mean, I feel so bad for these folks because no one saw it coming. I mean, no one saw that the Fed would raise rates that quickly, that fast over that time period, you know?
11: So
8: it's tough one.
11: You're correct. However, at the same time, I think this is a great lesson for anyone thinking about this to know that what it is today is possibly not what it will always be. And so to kind of stress test it for yourself and say, all right, well, if rates went up to X percent, could I afford this?
8: Right.
11: Would this make sense? At what point does this not make sense? Just so you have a plan in place. So now you've got people who have some debt and they're stuck with this higher rate of interest, and they're probably frustrated because they had a good plan in place before that was working.
8: Yep.
11: Now less is going towards principal, or maybe it's gotten to be the point that they're like just feeling stretched. What are they doing?
8: Yeah, so that's the questions we're getting to is what are the options here to pay it off? And one of the things that they brought up was taking out left their job, went to a new employer, and now their 401k is available. They're over 55, so they're not going to pay a 10% penalty in the 401k, and they want to take out a large distribution out of the 401k to pay off the home equity line.
11: A large taxable distribution.
8: Yeah, and so I had to go over with them, like, okay, what was your adjusted gross income? What do we think it's going to be this year?
4: they gave me a ballpark. We looked at the tax brackets, and if they did that,
11: pushes them.
4: Oh, they're going to go right into the 32% bracket, and they're going to lose a third of it right out of the chute.
11: That doesn't feel great.
4: No, it's terrible.
11: How is it emotionally for them? Some people emotionally cannot handle that. I just spoke with someone who is in an incredibly good financial position.
4: Right.
11: They have $200,000 left on their mortgage, and it's a 2.5% rate, and he is paying extra against it. He's paying extra against it. And I asked him, I was like, why are you doing that? He's like, yeah. I know mathematically you're like, you could do something better with that extra $1,000 a month. He's like, I hate having it. I hate having that debt out there.
4: So
11: psychological.
4: I met someone recently that was a similar situation, but a little different. So let me ask you a question. This person you're talking about?
11: Young.
4: They're young. Are they going to be in this house for the rest of their life?
11: Yep.
4: Okay. So in that situation, it's not that bad. But I met up someone recently who was making extra payments on their mortgage, and they had a similar rate. It was like 2.5, 2.8, something like that. And they were talking about moving soon.
11: Okay.
4: And selling their home and buying and downsizing. Okay. So now think about this for a second. They're taking their cash and they're putting it into real estate, which is a volatile asset. Mm-hmm. Right. And what I said to them was, if you have $500,000 of equity in your home and $200,000 in the bank, so there's $700,000 to go buy your new home. Mm-hmm. Okay. Compare that to having $700,000 of equity in the home. Is it any different?

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2: This paid off. Do they have any other debt besides the line of credit?
3: Yeah, these folks had a number of debts, but they paled in comparison in the balance.
2: So there's one really big one, and then there's a bunch of other little pieces of debt here and there. Let's make something up for the audience. So let's say we have a credit card and we have a car loan and maybe we have a student loan.
3: You got it, yep.
2: I don't know what other loans we might have.
3: They had a floor loan, so they had a new floor is put into their house.
2: Okay, so it's something they had directly with a vendor.
3: Yes.
2: Kind of like 0% on furniture.
3: And they had 0% on it. It was 0% interest.
2: Yeah. So that's a great one. I wouldn't pay that off faster. But what we want to think about is what are the different methods we can use, because psychology actually plays into it. There's a math piece for sure, because we know that most of these debts have an interest rate. But on the other hand, there's a psychology piece. And so figuring out which method is going to work best for you is going to be, I think, based one on the math, but more so on the psychology, because the best method is the one that you'll stick to and the one that works.
3: Right. No doubt.
2: I know we're coming up against a break, but let's name what the first.
3: So one of them is like Dave Ramsey coined the snowball.
2: I don't know if he coined it, but he definitely uses it.
3: Yeah, so that's the one where you pay off the highest interest rate first and make the lowest payment on.
2: Actually, that's the smallest debt first.
3: Oh, okay.
2: The snowball, and they're very confusing. We like to use snow in the analogies. One is snowball, one is an avalanche. One has to do with interest rates, and one has to do with size.
3: They're all really cold.
2: So the snowball has to do with the size. I think we're going to go to a quick break now, but when we come back, we'll talk about what they are, how you can.
4: A Better Life with Dr. Sanjay Gupta.
5: Heart disease is still the leading cause of death here in the United States and around the world. But what if there was something you could do earlier in life to reduce the odds of becoming a statistic? Well, here in the United States, tens of millions of adults already take a statin to lower their cholesterol. But new guidance put out by the American College of Cardiology and the American Heart Association now emphasize that treating high cholesterol sooner could significantly reduce a person's lifetime risk of heart attack or stroke. How early are we talking? In your 30s, believe it or not. Of course, you need to talk to your doctor about whether statins are right for you, but you should know that the evidence is really starting to stack up that shows the earlier you get a jump on reducing lifelong exposure to plaque-causing lipids and lipoproteins, the better the odds are going to be for you. Make sure you get your cholesterol checked. That's the first step. I'm Dr. Sanjay Gupta, helping you live a better life.
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7: Welcome back to the show. We left the last segment talking about how we can pay off debt, and we got a little mixed up with our snow, but the debt snowball is, I think, the one that we left off with, where if you've got multiple debts, and this is the one that I think lends itself more towards psychology, right? Paying off the smallest debt first and then working your way towards the highest debt balance. So if I had one debt that was for $1,000 and the rest were more than that, I would make minimum payments on everything else. I'd pay off that $1,000 one, and then whatever the payment on the $1,000 one is, I apply to the next balance.
8: Right.
7: And so the idea is that you're making
8: snowball effects.
7: Yeah. And right. Maybe depending on the size of your debts and what you're working with, you might end up paying off several very tiny ones right away and then focusing all of those dollars that would have been going towards those payments on the debts as you go. The idea is that in the end, you're seeing success along the way. You are checking the box on getting some of your debts paid off. And the idea is that the, was it serotonin that is produced? Endorphins? When you do these things, motivates you to do more. You see yourself doing well and you want to do more. The second one is different. This one is the math answer, and it works with the interest rate. Do you want to talk about that?
8: So this is the avalanche, they call it? Okay. Right. So this is the one where you identify the loan with the highest interest rate.
7: Yes.
8: Right. And that's the one you're going to throw the most money at. Everything else gets the minimum payment.
7: And this makes sense to me.
8: Yeah, I do. Me too. So I was working with a client who I was talking about this with and saying, hey, let's make as much payments against the home equity line as we can because that's the highest rate.
7: Okay.
8: But he wanted to get rid of some of the smaller debts first.
7: Check them off.
8: Just check them off. And they were really, a lot of them were like, we're talking like $3,000, $4,000, $5,000.
7: Probably make them in like one or two payments.
8: Yeah, by the end of the year, they're going to have all these gone and it'll just be the HELOC. And they can make it. I mean, we work with lots of clients, Donna, who retire with a mortgage. Mm-hmm. You know, now it's not a mortgage with an 8% rate, but, you know, it's doable depending on your resources, right? Some people think I have to have my mortgage paid off before I retire. It's not always the case.
7: So you hadn't shared this example with me before, and I love that your client chose the psychology answer that I had just described, even though you could objectively show him or her, I'm sorry, you could objectively show them that mathematically it made more sense to put your money towards this. They looked at their spreadsheet or wherever it was and said, I don't like looking at all of these things.
8: Right.
7: I don't want to see these here. I want to cross them off. And if that is going to help you stick to your plan and be more successful, then that works for me. That totally works for me. I also think that paying off debt with variable rates should be prioritized ahead of debt with fixed rates.
8: Mm-hmm.
7: How do you feel about that?
8: Well, certainly in hindsight, yes, that seems like that would have been a very good strategy, right, as rates have gone up a lot.
7: But generally speaking, things with variable rates are going to be higher than fixed rate anyhow.
8: Yes, that's
7: with
8: right.
7: The exception of the magical time in like 2021 when rates were super low your home equity line of credit. Like if you think about credit card debt, a lot of people have credit card debt.
8: Sure.
7: And that is what they're working against. A lot of people who are using these methods have credit card debt because they've got multiple cards, and some are going to be at 27% interest. Others might be at an introductory rate of 14.99. I don't know, but you're looking all over the place. And so I always think that targeting those first tends to be more useful because you avoid a future unknown.
8: Mm-hmm.
7: You avoid a future unknown. How do you feel about debt consolidation?
8: It can be great if it's going to lower your rate. If your overall interest payments are going to go down, it's to me, it's a no-brainer.
7: So very interestingly,
8: yeah.
7: I know that the folks you're working with came in and their line of credit was a thorn in their side.
8: Mm-hmm.
7: For a lot of people, using a line of credit is the resource they go to consolidate other higher interest rate debts.
8: Mm.
7: It's not uncommon to see people with high interest rates on their credit cards or
8: a car loan.
7: Perhaps they had a higher fixed rate on something able to get a lower rate on their line of credit and use that.
8: So you take out the line of credit, you get a cash infusion from the bank and you pay off everything else. Now you just owe the money on the HELOC.
7: Yeah, I think very often actually, I could be wrong, but when you take out a line of credit with a bank, they'll ask you what you're using it for.
8: Mm-hmm.
7: And if it is for debt consolidation, because remember, they run your credit report and they see what you have out there, like that is a favorable thing because they say, okay, you're taking on this debt, but it's to get rid of other debt that is unfavorable, and they will actually pay it directly for you if you pay the if you provide the statements. Like very often they'll write the check directly to the lender.
8: Oh, interesting.
7: Like that is a possibility.
8: You have, correct me if I'm wrong, over the years, you personally have used the strategy of a line of credit as sort of like a
7: safety net,
8: right?
7: It's just
8: always been there.
7: It's like having additional cash on hand as far as I'm concerned.
8: Yeah, right. Is that something you have to renew every few years or is it?
7: So I had one that had a 10-year line on it, so no.
8: Is that called the draw period? Is that what they call it? So you have 10 years to draw on it. And then once you draw on it for the first time, how does that impact?
7: I don't know.
8: Yeah,
7: I should know that, but I don't know. I drew on it one time for a big project that I didn't want to use cash on hand for, and paid it off in like 3 months.
8: Okay.
7: So I don't know. So that's another thing worth noting is if you're going to use debt as a tool, and I use it as a tool.
8: Right.
7: I do. I will use it strategically. Always go in using it with a plan. Use it as a plan. To me, I said I would rather access this line of credit than sell something in a brokerage account where I'm going to have capital gains on investments or whatever, like whatever it is.
8: Mm-hmm.
7: That made more sense to me.
8: Right. Yeah. Especially when rates are really low. I mean, it's a good point with the capital gains.
7: That is the time frame we're talking about,
8: right.
7: Which I think is important to reference. Is that all time frames are not equal,
8: right?
7: And different circumstances might have resulted in a different decision.
8: Reminds me of securities based lending, which was big.
7: Mm-hmm. That was super popular
8: the last like during, 5 or 10 years.
7: Yeah, the last few years.
8: But I mean, we're talking people who have very large portfolios.
7: People using a large brokerage account as collateral and getting a loan against it.
8: And they would do that because the interest rate
7: they
8: would pay was lower than if they sold the assets
7: and paid
8: capital gains taxes.
7: And they had the benefit of that money continuing to grow over time.
8: Right, yeah.
7: If you can use other people's money wisely, responsibly, and fairly conservatively, I don't think it's a bad thing. I don't think debt is evil. I think
8: when it gets
7: out of control, I think that when you go in without a plan or when you leverage yourself too much, that's when the risk of it just outweighs the benefits.
8: So the first thing is to distinguish between good debt and bad debt, right?
7: And I don't like to judge.
8: Let's use the word
7: favorable and unfavorable.
8: I like secured and unsecured.
7: Okay, so your credit card's unsecured.
8: Right.
7: There's nothing to sell.
8: Exactly.
7: If you need to pay that off. My car loan is secured, right? Okay. If you have a car loan, you can sell your car if you need to pay it off.
8: Right. Yeah.
7: So that's why you get a lower rate of interest on a secured loan.
8: Correct.
7: Than you do on an unsecured loan.
8: How about a college loan?
7: That is unsecured.
8: Unsecured, right?
7: That is unsecured. The rates are a little bit more favorable than they are on other unsecured loans because there's value attached to the education being received and the idea that your work, your ability to work is capital, but it's not.
8: Human capital?
7: Your human capital is there to pay it off.
8: Yeah, yeah.
7: Also, it is not forgivable.
8: Yeah, so you can't default on it. Yeah. I always often wonder how different the whole student loan process would be if you were allowed to default on your student loan. You know, like how would the lenders approach it?
7: I think the rates would be higher.
8: Rates would be definitely higher. 100%.
7: Yeah. I mean, student lending is out of control as it is, in my opinion. So, I mean, what are you going to do there? You know, we were talking about consolidating, and I know I talked about the line of credit. I have one client who, to her credit, beautifully used 0% interest balances on credit cards. Like, you know, you always get those offers.
8: Yep.
7: They had a lot of credit card debt. that had just built up, and they were like, this is ridiculous. I can't believe we have this.
8: Sure.
7: And so she just started, but she had good credit. Like she was, they were good about paying everything off, and she beautifully kept rolling into new 0% promos until she got the whole thing paid off. So there's always a fee for it. I think it was like 3% of the balance or something. Mm-hmm. So basically she got credit card debt paid off at 3% per year. That would have been like 25% per year. But that takes serious management.
8: Pretty good.
7: You got to be careful with
8: Bravo.
7: That.
8: Bravo to that.
7: But it's about having a plan.
8: Yeah.
7: A plan for whatever method you're going to use right. to get your debt paid
8: off. The difference between good and bad debt and then having a plan.
7: It's having a plan, I think.
8: Yeah, right.
7: I think you're right.
8: All right.
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29: For the 9th year in a row, Finland has been named the happiest country in the world. That's according to the World Happiness Report put out every year by the Wellbeing Research Center at the University of Oxford in the UK. Two other Nordic nations, Iceland and Denmark, came in at numbers 2 and 3. Now, having spent quite a bit of time in these countries over my 2.5 decades as a journalist, I can tell you that this is not at all that surprising. There's an entirely different way of thinking in these countries. We before me, you might say. In other words, the mentality is less adversarial and much more, we're all in this together. One other interesting thing that came up was that no matter where someone lived, the more time they spent on social media, the less happy they were. Want to smile? It's simple. Put your phone away for a bit. I'm Dr. Sanjay Gupta, helping you live a better life.
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8: Welcome back to the show. It's Thursday night, so you know what that means. It's time for some stock trivia. I'm here with Dan. All you guys with the D's.
7: All people named with D's.
8: All people named with D's. Anyway, Donna Soa Allard's here. Dan Soa here is as well. The first stock on our list tonight. Big company. It was founded
7: huge.
8: It's huge. Founded in 1996. It's It's an American multinational conglomerate headquartered in Mountain View, California. It was created through a restructuring of its namesake on October 2nd, 2015, and became the parent company of said namesake and several other subsidiaries. Began in January 1996 as a research project by two PhD students at Stanford University. The two men today own about 14% of its shares and 56% of the stockholder voting power. Its IPO was in 2004. In 2019, it purchased...
7: What kind of company is it again?
8: It is in the consumer discretionary...
7: Oh, that tells me nothing.
8: Communications. It's in the communications.
7: Communications.
8: Yes, yes. In 2019, it purchased consumer electronics fitness company Fitbit. It bought YouTube in 2006.
7: Oh, Alphabet.
8: Very good.
7: Thank you.
0: Yeah.
8: All right, this one... this is, Dan, you're a little at disadvantage in this one, so I think this is a...
0: I'm used to that, thank you. Has it held me back?
8: This is a known name for anyone in our business, but maybe not a household name. This one is in the financial services sector. It's a mid-cap value stock. The company's earnings are divided between property and casualty operations, group benefits, and mutual funds. So it's in the insurance business.
7: Fairly.
8: It is the 13th largest property and casualty insurance company in the United States. It sells products primarily through a network of agents and brokers, and also been the auto and home insurance writer for AARP members for more than 25 years. The company logo shows a male deer, which is in full maturity, was referred to by the medieval hunting term hart.
0: Hartford Group or...
8: Close enough. We'll give it to you, Dan. Wow, good for you, Dan. I thought Don was going to get
7: that
8: one. It is Hartford Financial Services.
0: I had to dive on it or else I would have lost my shot.
8: Okay, next is a...
7: I did not know their association with AARP, though.
8: Yes.
7: Did not know that.
8: Next is an industrial stock. 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
7: ADP.
0: Paychex.
8: It is Paychex.
0: One of the two.
8: Very good.
7: I was just going to say there's pretty much two choices.
8: Two choices, right. All right, now we've got one that's in the consumer cyclical category. This one had a really rough 2021.
7: Really?
8: It was in rough 2020.
7: Oh, okay.
8: 2020, as far as the stock price is concerned. An American casino and resort company based in Paradise, Nevada, United States. Its resorts feature accommodations, gambling and entertainment, convention and exhibition facilities, restaurants and clubs, as well as an art and science museum in Singapore.
7: Wynn?
8: Nope.
7: MGM?
8: Nope. The company was founded by Sheldon Adelson, who was favored a business model unusual for its time. That relied on the transformation of hotel rooms into luxury suites, mini bars, big screen televisions, and comfortable workspaces. According to the Center for Responsible Politics, it was the largest single contributor to federal campaigns during the 2012 election cycle, donating $52.9 million, 100% to Republicans. Wow. Since 1992, it has contributed $70.5 million to federal campaigns.
7: It's not MGM. It's not Wynn.
0: Is it Caesar's Palace?
7: It could be, yeah.
8: Yeah, keep going. You want the symbol? LVS.
7: Las Vegas Sands.
8: Oh, that is the answer.
7: We got it.
8: All right. Next one is a communication services company, Internet Content Information. I've been using this product quite a lot recently. The company was founded in 2004 and was created by Rich Barton and Lloyd Frank, former Microsoft executives and founders of Microsoft spinoff Expedia. The company has data on roughly 110 million homes across the United States. The company offers several features, including value estimates of homes, value changes on each home in a given time frame.
7: Zillow?
8: Zillow, yes. Have you ever seen that Saturday Night Live skit? Where
7: No.
8: Mid-aged people on their phones looking at, and it's almost like a pornography commercial.
0: Oh, I did see
8: like
0: this,
8: they're looking
0: yeah.
8: at,
7: I would love this.
8: But they're like, oh, look at this house.
0: It was so well done.
8: You've seen that one? It's pretty good. Yeah, look it up on YouTube if you get the chance. Pretty funny. All right, next one is an entertainment industry mid-cap company. It was one of the big three recording companies and the third largest in the global music industry. It was publicly traded on the New York Stock Exchange from 2005 until 2011 when it announced its privatization and sale to Access Industries. It later had its second IPO on NASDAQ in 2020, once again becoming a publicly traded company. With a multi-billion dollar annual turnover, it employs more than 3,500 people and has operations in more than 50 countries throughout the world. The company owns and operates some of the largest and most successful labels in the world, including Elektra Records, Reprise Records, Parlophone, which is the Beatles, and formerly owned EMI and Atlantic Records.
7: I don't know.
8: Sony
7: is the only one I know.
8: Sony is one of its competitors, and Universal Music Group is the other one. The stock ticker, I'm going to give you the stock ticker. You ready? It is WMG.
7: What, my goodness. No, what is it? No.
8: It is no. Warner Music.
7: Warner.
8: Corporation.
7: I don't know. These things just don't come to my mind.
8: Yeah. Well, I'm sure someone listening knew what it was. They were screaming at
7: they
8: you.
7: They are. They were like, Donna, you fool.
0: I'm sure the music guy in the room would have nailed that.
8: Yeah.
7: I know, right?
8: All right. This one's another foreign company. It's a consumer cyclical. This one was founded in 1909. It's first produced weaving looms for Japan's silk industry. Today is a Japanese multinational corporation. It manufactures automobiles, motorcycles, all-terrain vehicles, better known as ATVs, outboard marine engines, wheelchairs, and a variety of other small internal combustion engines. In 2016, it was the 11th biggest automaker by production worldwide, has over 45,000 employees, and has production facilities in 23 countries and distributors in 192.
7: Honda?
8: No, the company started making motorcycles in 1952 and today is the third largest Japanese producer of
0: Yamaha.
7: Oh, Yamaha. Oh.
8: No, getting closer.
0: Kawasaki.
8: There's only a couple left. Nope, that's not it. Starts with an S.
0: Suzuki.
8: Suzuki is the answer. Okay. Yes. Okay.
0: Suzuki.
7: We are failing.
0: Yeah. Not our best.
7: Failing.
8: You're doing all right. All right. How about, let's see. This one is a consumer cyclical company in the clothing industry. It has a German multinational corporation that designs and manufactures athletic, casual footwear, apparel, and accessories. It's the third largest sportswear manufacturer
7: Adidas.
8: In the world.
7: Puma.
8: It is Puma. Did you know that Puma and Adidas have a unique relationship, actually? The company was founded in 1948 by Rudolf Dassler. And in 1924, Rudolf and his brother, Adolf Dassler, had jointly formed the company, Dassler's Brothers Shoe Company. However, the relationship between the two brothers deteriorated until the two agreed to split in 1948, forming two separate entities. Both companies are currently based in Germany, but that was Puma and Adidas.
0: Who do you think would win in a race is the question.
8: Well, the Puma
7: Nike?
8: No. All right, we got time for maybe one more. This is a restaurant chain, small cap company. It has over about 5,200 establishments, 4,400 franchise restaurants operating domestically in all 50 states and in 44 countries and territories. In 2018, the founder filed a lawsuit against the company to give him access to the company's internal books and records after they fired him from the company after a teleconference call scandal
7: Papa
8: that involved
7: John's.
8: Him using a racial slur. Yes.
7: Papa John's.
8: Nice. Wait, you guys ever eat their pizza?
7: Nope.
8: They have a couple in Rhode Island.
7: There was one in Pawtucket. There used to be one in Pawtucket.
0: Yep.
7: Yeah.
8: Well, they have better, too many other, they have better ingredients, right? Isn't that what they're... No, maybe they just claim they have better ingredients?
7: No, that's subjective. That is subjective.
8: I guess so. You know, in March of 2019, NBA Hall of Famer Shaquille O'Neal joined the board of directors and became a spokesperson for the grant. He's a smart dude, man.
0: Love that guy.
7: He's such a good businessman.
8: He has his...
7: Him and Magic Johnson are like ridiculous.
8: He's got his fingers in a lot of different...
7: And he's funny.
8: He is.
7: He's very funny.
1: The low voice.
8: I don't know how
7: he... You know what he said? Remember he told his kids, "We're not rich. I'm rich." That was one of my favorite things, that interview.
0: Yeah. I like that.
8: All right, that's our show for this evening. Thank you for listening. Check out our podcast. Search Don Soa's Money Talk wherever you get yours. 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
2: From the Seascape Lawn Care Weather Center.
5: A shower this evening, then clouds tonight, low 66. Clouds and sunshine, breezy for tomorrow. High Friday, 81. Tomorrow night, low 62. Saturday's high, 81. With WPRO's exclusive AccuWeather, I'm Andy Robb.
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4: From ABC News, I'm Dave Packer. President Trump defending the memorandum of understanding with Iran to end the war. But lawmakers on both sides of the aisle are raising questions. The deal lifts the U.S. naval blockade, allowing Iran to immediately resume selling oil.
5: This deal also says that the U.S. commits to negotiating to lift all sanctions against Iran and release billions of dollars in frozen Iranian assets if certain progress marks are made. And when it comes to the Strait of Hormuz, it says that for 60 days, there will be no charge for allowing free passage through the strait, which leaves open the possibility that fees could be charged after that point, which is a power that Iran did not have before this war began.
4: ABC's Selena Wang. Arthur is now a post-tropical storm as it continues to push into Mississippi and move east. But the storm threats will last until the system moves out to sea. ABC's Faith Abube is in Mobile, Alabama.
6: In Stone County, Mississippi, rescuers in boats using paddles to pound on windows, pulling people and pets from multiple inundated RVs. More than 2 feet of rain in spots.
4: Luigi Mangione's legal team has changed course again.
7: It was just 24 hours ago that his lawyers revealed they were planning to use a psychiatric defense in his upcoming trial, claiming during that time, Mangione was suffering an extreme emotional disturbance and was not in control of himself when prosecutors say he gunned down UnitedHealthcare CEO Brian Thompson. Well, they have just done a total U-turn. It comes as his attorneys face a deadline to turn over records of Mangione's psychiatric history. They're not revealing why they've decided to change this defense, and again, that trial is set to begin in September.
4: ABC's Rihanna Nally. Southcom announcing another U.S. airstrike targeting an alleged drug smuggling boat in the Eastern Pacific. Three persons on board were killed. Stevie Wonder among the performers today at the Obama Presidential Center dedication ceremony in Chicago. 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
4: With World Cup play underway across the U.S., Mexico, and Canada, ticket scams aren't the only thing for fans to worry about. ABC's Jim Ryan says counterfeit swag's also a concern.
10: In the run-up to the FIFA Championship, Customs and Border Protection agents say they seized $6 million in fake jerseys, toys, soccer balls, sunglasses, and a host of other products labeled as official FIFA gear. That's only at the Port of Houston. CBP says the counterfeits came from the same country as most of the genuine items, China.
4: Waymo is recalling thousands of its self-driving vehicles because the software may send the cars where they don't belong.
11: 4,000 Waymo vehicles running the fifth-generation automated driving system are being recalled because a software might cause the self-driving vehicles to go through closed construction zones. According to a recall report, the vehicle might enter and drive at speed in freeway construction zones because the cars are failing to recognize the construction zones.